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7: It's Emma Clark with your local news headlines. Japarit's Ageing Weir is at the centre of renewed community push for funding following a meeting between local groups, stakeholders and High Marshire Council Monday afternoon. Mayor Ron Ismay says the Weir is the lifeblood of the town and they're set to approach every politician and government department they can think of to see that it's funded and replaced. And a significant quantity of alcohol has been stolen from the Great Western Football and Netball Club. Police believe unknown offenders entered the premises sometime between 8pm last Friday and 7am on Saturday morning. It's one of many incidents of late that have taken place at our local Wimmera and Northern Grampians sporting clubs over the past few months. And that's your local news headlines.
6: 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GWM Water reminds you to only use sprinklers and drippers before 10am and after 6pm.
8: Your forecast across the Wimmera today: cloudy, high chance of showers, becoming less likely this morning. Northwesterly winds up to 20 k's. Tomorrow, cloudy, medium chance of showers, most likely all day. Light winds, top of 15. For Friday, cloudy, slight chance of a shower, most likely all day. Light winds, top of 15. And for Saturday, cloudy, chance of morning fog, light winds, top of 15. Your tops for today: Horsham, Stawell and Ararat, 13.
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8: Right now, it's 11 degrees.
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0: Bit of Oscar Med K and Khalid in there too. Mix FM, music that makes you feel good. Kayla here. If you head along to our socials, you will see that we've just announced our winners for our region's best. Now, best accommodation going to Whispering Pines in Dimboola and best pub meal going to Bull and Mouth Hotel in Horsham. We're actually going to be catching up with Cadence from Whispering Pines to talk everything about their win and how excited they were to find out today that they are best accommodation of 2026. After Eagle Eye Cherry, we'll hear from her. But first, Dave and Thames, Rain Dance, Mix.
1: Let's get the party started. See you at the bar, you was hardly talking. That's when I knew that your heart was scarring. Friends to lovers need a part to star in. Like, wait, babe, let me ask your pardon. This ain't Gucci, this is Prada, darling. If you want something, you can ask me, darling. 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

0: Region's Best 2026. We announced two more category winners this morning now, of course, being pub meal for Bull and Mouth Hotel in Horsham and accommodation for Whispering Pines in Dimboola. And Cadence, well, an owner of Whispering Pines Dimboola, is on the phone with us right now. Now, Cadence, it was all revealed this morning that you guys were top dog of 2026 for accommodation. How did you feel?
1: Oh my gosh, we're so excited. Thank you so much.
0: No worries at all. Now, we had an amazing turnout of votes for Whispering Pines in Dimboola. What makes it the best of this year?
1: Oh, I think it's just our community so supportive. Ever since we kind of, you know, went on this venture a few years ago, everyone's been so supportive of it. And yeah, it's just exciting to see all the new things that we have planned kind of, yeah, coming to life.
0: Absolutely, especially in the town of Dimi too, being such a rich culture of fun and I guess people coming to the town and seeing how great it is. And then having accommodation on the side too, to have something like Whispering Pines must also be a big benefit to the town as well.
1: Oh, absolutely. We're so excited seeing what's happening in Dimboola at the moment. And yeah, just being able to provide accommodation. Yeah, just awesome.
0: Have you always wanted to be in the accommodation business?
1: No, it kind of just fell into our lap a few years ago. Something I've always kind of been interested in. And just property was up for sale and we just, yeah, snagged it.
0: Amazing stuff. Now, what makes it so unique as well? Getting along to, you know, other places around the region, but what makes Whispering Pines Dimboola so unique?
1: Well, it's only about 3 kilometres out of Dimboola, but it feels like a completely different world out here. Like, we're surrounded by nature, pine trees, wildlife. We're just like, you know, the entrance to the little desert. So it's a great kind of place to be if you wanted to explore the area.
0: Amazing, from the trees to the flora and fauna of the place, and of course being so close to Dimi, and a little escape away as well, getting out of the bigger towns and just enjoying a little home away from home, which is amazing.
1: Exactly.
0: Amazing.
1: It's so nice and quiet.
0: Love it. Well, Cadence, thank you so much for being a part of our Region's Best. You guys are the winners of 2026 Best Accommodation.
1: Oh, thank you. We so appreciate it.
0: We are off to Whispering Pines Dimboola tomorrow from 11 till 1, so why not come down and see why it is the best accommodation for 2026. 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

0: Ray, where is my husband? Mix music that makes you feel good. Now, neighbours aren't coming back. The morning crew with Gabby and Dan did let us know this morning, but you can do one last thing at the neighbours set.
1: Fans can have one final farewell rave at the neighbours set.
0: A rave?
1: A rave. It is coming up on, I believe, the 5th of September. It is a Saturday night. But you can farewell Lassiter's, which was like the commercial hub of the fictional Erinsborough back in the day.
0: But why a rave?
1: I don't know. It's how they're doing it.
0: What about a market?
1: How old are you?
0: Well, the 5th of September is my birthday, so I might have to move some plans around and get to the neighbours' rave. The Morning Crew with Gabby and Dan, back tomorrow from 6.
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4: 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Drift 83, now stocking Nina and Pasadena, Russell Athletics, Vizsla, Sister and Kiss Chasey. The perfect look isn't complete without you wearing it. 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
6: It's Emma Clark with your local news headlines. H5 bird flu being detected across the country and nearby in the southwest has residents being urged to avoid touching sick or dead birds and to record their location and report sightings online via Agriculture Victoria's website. The government is reminding locals that early reporting helps authorities detect the disease and protect wildlife. And former Horsham Saints player Jared Berry reached his 200-game milestone on the weekend with the Lions and had a blinder with 22 disposals, 15 kicks and 7 marks and 7 handballs. And another former local footy player, Jake Lloyd, is set to play on next season for the Swans, reaching a trigger in his contract to go into a 15th AFL season. And that's your local news headlines.
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9: Your forecast across the Wimmera today. Cloudy, high chance of showers, becoming less likely this morning. Northwesterly winds up to 20 k's. Tomorrow, cloudy, medium chance of showers, most likely all day. Light winds, top of 15. For Friday, cloudy, slight chance of a shower, most likely all day. Light winds, top of 15. And for Saturday, cloudy, chance of morning fog, light winds, top of 15. Your tops for today, Horsham, Stall and Ararat, 13.
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9: We're sitting on 12 degrees.
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Walk the Moon, Shut Up and Dance, Mix, music that makes you feel good. Kayla here. It is your Wednesday mid-morning. Now after Tyler, we're catching up with Lauren from the Weekly Advertiser to talk everything about the latest edition. So keep it here. First, Somba, My Body Is...

0: music that makes you feel good. 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We have Lauren in the studio with me. Didn't get the text or memo to wear something similar or, you know, pretty much the same today. We need to be better at this.
1: Not in sync this week, sorry.
0: But you know what? We can try again next week. And now this week's paper has this wonderful gal on the front throwing up some grain. What's about it? Tell us.
1: Yeah, so Holly Ann Hallam from Makinya, she is the national champion for junior grain judging. So she just won that on Monday, and very exciting. She first entered at Natty Muck Show and has gone all the way to Queensland to win that national award.
0: For grain judging.
1: That's right.
0: That's cool.
1: Yeah, something different. And she's obviously, she's off the farm, so she knows about grain. And she's going off the story inside. There's a big career in ag ahead for her.
0: Amazing. And great photo by Paul Carraher as well, whilst we're at it too. Now, as you flick inside, there's a bit of a write-up about Japarit and their weir. Tell me about that too.
1: That's right. So Japarit, the community and several organisations led by High Marsh Shire Council are campaigning for the replacement of their weir. It's very important to the town and the Wimmera River. It's actually, they've estimated an annual benefit of $386,000 to Japarit. So it's an important part of their town, and they're going to need quite a bit of government funding in order to get that replaced.
0: Very interesting. Interesting on page 3, and a whole lot of Japarit community members banding together. It is important, tourism especially, you know, getting people to come along, camp and be amongst, I guess, the portion there of the Wimmera River too. So good to see that Japarit are, banding together to hopefully have a win for this one too. Now, as we flip to the back, well, it is getting to the pointy end of the football and netball season here, of course, for the Wimmera and also Horsham District. Many great shots, many great thrillers. Good to see that, it's really heating up here.
1: That's right. So there's just one more round left of the home and away season for Horsham District League. And then we get into finals. The top five isn't quite set for District League for the senior footy and A-grade netball. But in Wimmera League, still got two home and away rounds to go, but top five in both of the seniors and A-grade is already set. But the positions and who will play which final is all yet to be determined over the next couple of weeks.
0: That's always good too, hey, to be really not sure. You know, you don't want an extreme front winner. You really want a bit of action there in amongst it for both leagues, really.
1: Yeah, that's right. So, it'd be interesting to see with the senior footy. There's probably no real clear standout favourite. It's very even, so hopefully it's a great final series all round.
0: Talking about standout, look at this guy. He's nearly standing up. Backward standing. Another great shot by Paul Carraher there. Well, you can pick up the latest edition of the Weekly Advertiser today from Two Store Road, from your letterbox, from selected retailers, or get online to theweeklyadvertiser.com.au. 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Always a pleasure having you in the studio.
1: Thanks, Kayla.
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7: Dad and I had some great times. I always looked up to him. When I moved into my own place, he was sad to see me go, but he always called around to make sure I was okay. He was the kind of guy who always offered advice, but never expected me to take it. Now, I knew Dad wouldn't be around forever, and the day I expected to be a sad day turned out to be a true celebration of Dad's life. I'm so glad I had somebody who cared to organise it.
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0: Mars, I Just Might Mix. In the mornings, you hear from the morning crew with Gabby and Dan. Now, what noise drives Gabby up the walls?
1: 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And hopefully, Gabby and Dan, the morning crew, aren't one of them.
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0: Miss Olivia Dean, baby steps on Mix. She's actually announced some more tickets to her shows in October. They're being released next Wednesday, and you bet I've got my pre-sale code ready to log in and get myself some tickets. That might be in the bleeds, but I am excited. Keep it on Mix. It's your old school lunch in the next hour with Hugh Duck.
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9: It's 7 o'clock with your local news headlines. Japarit's Ageing Weir is at the centre of renewed community push for funding following a meeting between local groups, stakeholders and High Marshire Council Monday afternoon. Mayor Ron Ismay says the Weir is the lifeblood of the town and they're set to approach every politician and government department they can think of to see that it's funded and replaced. And a significant quantity of alcohol has been stolen from the Great Western Football and Netball Club. Police believe unknown offenders entered the premises sometime between 8 p.m. last Friday and 7 a.m. on Saturday morning. It's one of many incidents of late that have taken place at our local Wimmera and Northern Grampians sporting clubs over the past few months. And that's your local news headlines.
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10: Your local forecast for the Wimmera for the rest of the afternoon. Cloudy with light winds heading westerly in the evening. Tomorrow, cloudy, a chance of showers in the morning and afternoon. Light winds heading westerly up to 20 k's, a top of 15. Friday, cloudy, a chance of showers in the morning and afternoon, a top of 15. And Saturday, cloudy, light winds, a top of 15.
11: Don't Maccas walk, Maccas run to the new quarter pounder barbecue bacon.
10: And right now, it's 12 degrees.
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Mix FM's Old School Lunch, 50 Cent in the club. A Wednesday afternoon with Hugh Doc bringing you the old school hits, Timbaland and One Republic on the way, followed by a track from the boss, Bruce Springsteen. But now it's Craig David walking away.

0: The White Stripes, Seven Nation Army. On Mix FM's Old School Lunch, and I've got more hits coming up inside five with a timeless track from 25 years ago. One that helped Train pick up two of their three career Grammy wins. 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

0: Linkin Park, One Step Closer on Mix FM's Old School Lunch. And earlier this morning, we announced our next set of winners for our region's best. Voted by you, the region's best accommodation was Whispering Pines, and the region's best pub meal was at the Bull and Mouth Hotel in Horsham. Emily, she caught up with Dane to talk about the victory.
1: We've got Dane Mitchell on the line right now, owner of the Bull and Mouth Hotel in Horsham, of course, the winner of our region's best pub meal. So congratulations, Dane. Well done.
2: Oh, thank you so much. Everyone is absolutely buzzing. This is great.
1: And it was a tight race. The Union Hotel was on top for a while there. Then you came back. Then we had the Vic Hotel from Dimboola. So
2: a lot of toing and froing, wasn't there? So, no, it's absolutely exciting that we managed to get over the line. And huge thank you to everyone that voted for us. It means so much.
1: Why do you think you were voted our region's best pub meal? What do you think?
2: I just have to say it's our consistency, the quality of the food that we use. Like, we don't skimp on that. We always trying to be the best in that regard, and our kitchen team does an amazing job at doing that, led by our head chef Brenton Daly. He does an incredible job marshalling all the troops and getting them over the line. So yeah,
1: I guess it can be a little bit hectic and crazy on those busy nights as well, can't it?
2: Well, I mean, we're pretty busy most nights, so the team are really, really good at dealing with that. They get it done, they smash it out, and they come back the next day and do it all again.
1: So we've got the 3WM Street team heading down there on Friday to help celebrate the win. What meal do you think? Like, what's one of the... I know there's a lot of favourites, but what's one meal that sort of sits at the top there that consistently gets ordered, that people order over and over again?
2: Well, yeah, look, it probably isn't, though, really. It's going to be the Palmer. It's always the Palmer. We're an Australian pub. Palmer is always the king, so I think that would be the absolute standout, especially at lunchtime. But the Steaks Hanger is a pretty close second.
1: Well, we look forward to hearing from the street team on Friday and the celebrations. But congratulations again, Dane.
2: Thank you so much, and a huge thank you to everyone who voted for us again. We're absolutely buzzing and we couldn't be happier.
0: A massive congratulations to the Bull and Mouth Hotel in Horsham, nominated by the people as our region's best pub meal, Whispering Pines. They picked up our region's best accommodation. 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
1: We're going up, up, up, it's our moment. 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
12: 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The perfect look isn't complete without you wearing it. 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
5: It's 7 o'clock with your local news headlines. H5 bird flu being detected across the country and nearby in the southwest has residents being urged to avoid touching sick or dead birds and to record their location and report sightings online via Agriculture Victoria's website. The government is reminding locals that early reporting helps authorities detect the disease and protect wildlife. And former Horsham Saints player Jared Berry reached his 200-game milestone on the weekend with the Lions and had a blinder with 22 disposals, 15 kicks and 7 marks and 7 handballs. And another former local footy player, Jake Lloyd, is set to play on next season for the Swans, reaching a trigger in his contract to go into a 15th AFL season. And that's your local news headlines.
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24: Your local forecast for the Wimmera for the rest of the afternoon. Cloudy with light winds heading westerly in the evening. Tomorrow, cloudy. A chance of showers in the morning and afternoon. Light winds heading westerly up to 20 k's, a top of 15. Friday, cloudy. A chance of showers in the morning and afternoon, a top of 15. And Saturday, cloudy. Light winds, a top of 15.
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26: At the moment, it's 13 degrees.
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Green Day, Boulevard of Broken Dreams on Mix FM, and it may be the middle of August, but Test cricket returns tomorrow in the top end. Australia taking on Bangladesh, and I am pumped. I'll give you more on that after Shaboozy, but now T-Swift.

0: It's your boozy good news on Mix FM, and good news comes true tomorrow because Test cricket returns in Australia. Darwin hosting a two-match Test series as our Aussies take on Bangladesh. Now, Jake Weatherald expected to get the start at the top of the order and Bo Webster slotting into the middle of the order for the batting lineup. But other than that, everyone remains the same. The same big four bowling attack: Hazelwood, Stark, Cummins and Lyons. Scotty Boland, he will be very unlucky to miss out, but I think unfortunately that's the way it's going to look for the big Victorian. Now, Bangladesh, they're not bringing the best form into this one. In their warm-up match against the Cricket Australia second 11, they were bowled out for 54, so they're not in the greatest form, and I reckon our Aussie boys put on a bit of a masterclass starting tomorrow in Darwin. I cannot wait. Cricket in August, how good is that? I've got more music that makes you feel good. The newest from Cat's Eye coming up inside five.
1: Carrie and Tommy.
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0: hasn't country made a return in 2026? The current number one track on the ARIA charts, Ella Langley, Choosing Texas, and more hits up after 2 o'clock as we throw it back to 2007. I'm not gonna write you a love song, 'cause you asked for it, 'cause you need one. Sarah Bareilles' love song coming up after local headlines and a weather update on Mix.
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11: 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Drift 83, now stocking Nina and Pasadena, Russell Athletics, Vizsla, Sister and Kiss Chasey. The perfect look isn't complete without you wearing it. 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
12: It's 7 o'clock with your local news headlines. Japarit's Ageing Weir is at the centre of renewed community push for funding following a meeting between local groups, stakeholders and High Marshire Council Monday afternoon. Mayor Ron Ismay says the Weir is the lifeblood of the town and they're set to approach every politician and government department they can think of to see that it's funded and replaced. And a significant quantity of alcohol has been stolen from the Great Western Football and Netball Club. Police believe unknown offenders entered the premises hours sometime between 8pm last Friday and 7am on Saturday morning. It's one of many incidents of late that have taken place at our local Wimmera and Northern Grampians sporting clubs over the past few months. And that's your local news headlines.
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14: Your local forecast for the Wimmera for the rest of the afternoon. Cloudy with light winds heading westerly in the evening. Tomorrow, cloudy, a chance of showers in the morning and afternoon. Light winds heading westerly up to 20k's, a top of 15. Friday, cloudy, a chance of showers in the morning and afternoon, a top of 15. And Saturday, cloudy, light winds, a top of 15.
15: Don't Maccas walk, Maccas run to the new Quarter Pounder Barbecue Bacon.
14: Currently, it's 14 degrees.
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Teddy Swims, Mr. Know-It-All on Mix FM. And normally when you go on vacation, you get some nice rest and relaxation. But that wasn't the case for a former Carlton captain who had to perform a citizen's arrest. I'll give you more on that after the Backstreet Boys. But now the lead single from the number one album in Australia, Hate That I Made You Love Me.

0: The Backstreet Boys, I Want It That Way on Mix FM, and former Carlton captain Mark Murphy has been making headlines after a heroic act over in Rome. Murphy been holidaying in Europe for the past month alongside his wife and two children. When they pulled up at their hotel, chaos erupted. Their driver began to unpack their bags when a 22-year-old man off the street screamed at the driver, then punched him in the face. This evolved into a street brawl. Murphy stepped up, jumped into the defence of his driver, and then put the 22-year-old in a headlock, took him to ground where he performed a citizen's arrest. Now, a crowd of 300 had gathered around by that point in time and had given Murphy a standing ovation, having no idea that he is a Carlton legend. Over 300 games for the club Murphy has played and a former captain. So well done to Mark Murphy stepping up and making a name for himself over in Rome when he already is a superstar here in Australia. A great story, that one. I've got more music that makes you feel good. A bit of house with LF System on the way.
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0: When Mum said years ago that she was going to make funeral arrangements, we were horrified. But when the time came, it was a relief to know that everything had been taken care of. I think the best part was knowing that we were doing just what Mum wanted us to do. It was nice to know that she'd chosen somebody who understood that we'd have enough on our plate. I guess when Mum made the arrangements, she was thinking about us as well as herself.
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9: Your local forecast for the Wimmera for the rest of the afternoon. Cloudy with light winds heading westerly in the evening. Tomorrow, cloudy. A chance of showers in the morning and afternoon. Light winds heading westerly up to 20 km, a top of 15. Friday, cloudy. A chance of showers in the morning and afternoon, a top of 15. And Saturday, cloudy. Light winds, a top of 15.
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9: Currently, it's 14 degrees.
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3: Welcome to it for your Wednesday afternoon. How are we, guys?
4: We're in all sorts.
5: The unexpected thing happened before the show where our producer Kieran read us something he'd written. It involves his grandparents, and it ended up being the most beautiful.
4: And it was very
5: thing ever.
4: It was very personal, and so he was unsure if he wanted it to go to air. And so we said, well, why don't we record it and then you can make the decision? And it so was, we've just done that and we're a sobbing mess, but it was one of the
5: just
4: more,
5: like a,
4: one of the more beautiful things I've heard.
5: I think if you had a close relationship with your grandparents, if you are a child of separated parents, I think you'll find it. I don't know.
4: We are going to...
5: Okay, the whole show, we're not going to cry, Rob.
4: We're going to play it later this hour, and despite the fact that we both have tear-stained faces, I would implore you to listen because it is really beautiful, and that's coming up before four. We also have Time Game that is happening. Should I just say when? It's happening this hour. Anyway, stay tuned. We got cash to give away.
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0: 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That is Bet on Fire for your Wednesday arvo. 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
1: Yum stuff. Not their official tagline, but it is a yum stuff. I love to have a bit of fun on the phone. Mm. And I've done this before, but I've never had it bite me on the ass quite like it did. This was last night. I was out and I called a friend and she didn't answer and she called me back. And I went for the age-old prank. I said, I can't believe you. I said, I saw you on the street and that's why I called you, because I could see you. And I saw you take your pocket out of your phone, look, see that it was my number and then reject my call. Just a little joke, right? Because I couldn't see her. I was at a restaurant. I couldn't see her. And she goes, oh, my God, I'm so sorry. I had no idea that you could see me. And I was like, oh,
0: you know your own feelings.
1: Nah, I was joking, but ouch.
0: Yeah.
2: So that actually happened in real life this morning. Like, I was literally, so two weird things happened this morning. I'll tell you the second in a minute because it involves you. But the first thing was I pulled up behind my girlfriend who was getting in her car and she had her phone in her hand and she was looking at it. And I was like, oh, that's my friend. And I was pulling in. And so I dialed her number. She looked at her phone and didn't answer. And I was like, I can see that your phone is there.
1: And was she doing stuff?
2: Like, she had a coffee in her hand. I thought, oh, maybe, so nah, little me, right little time. Me, I thought, oh, she's just going to get in the car. So and then, call me. And then she did it. Yeah. But then the other thing that happened.
1: Were you with someone else? Were
2: I was with my. I was going to meet my friend. But at that point, I was on my own.
1: Because it's even worse if you've said to the person you're with, don't worry, she'll call me back. She'll obviously call me.
2: No, but then another funny thing happened was we went to the park that you were often at and we were walking her dog. And then I saw you with your dogs and I was like, oh. I'm just going to keep walking.
1: Oh, you snogged me at the park.
2: Come and say hello.
1: Why?
2: Oh, it was too far away. I couldn't be bothered. I recognised the dogs first. I was like, that's Tommy.
1: If not even for me, I've got two of the cutest dogs in the world.
2: I know. I turned around right as you were picking up. I was like, he's busy.
1: Conscientious dog owner.
2: He's busy. It was drizzling a bit and I wanted to get to the car.
0: He's got poo in his hands. I don't want to chat to him.
1: But Rocky and Rambo.
2: I know. I was going to say hello to them. Anyway,
1: why?
2: I couldn't bother.
1: I thought you were trying to repaint your dog image and you've just snobbed my dogs.
2: No, it's not the dogs I snobbed. It was you. And it's snubbed, isn't it? You don't snob them, do you?
1: I don't know.
3: It was a bit snobby.
1: Yeah.
2: 13 10 60. Well, in this case, I didn't catch you in the act doing anything other than picking up poo, but I did catch my friend in the act completely ignoring my phone call. What did you catch your friend in the act doing? 13 10 60. I'm sure there's far worse things than ignoring your phone call that you've seen your friends do, and maybe they still don't even know that you saw them. Give us a call. 13 10 60.
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0: 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It's Carrie Bickmore and Tommy Little, and on 13 10 60.
1: Oh, give us a call now and win some money.
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4: Oh my god, yes. Oh my god.
2: The Time Game Jackpots Weekly.
4: Oh, mate, you make our dreams come true.
2: All you need to do is say stop.
4: Stop.
2: When exactly 5 seconds is up. This week, the jackpot is up to...
1: I think it's 5,600 bucks. 700.
2: Carrie and Tommy's Time Game.
1: 5,700 bucks, Steve.
5: Really getting up there.
1: Isn't it? Quick, quick, quick. What would you spend the money on?
5: More squishies for the girls.
1: More squishies.
5: That's all they ask me. Every time I see my girls, speak to them, walk in the door, have you got any more squishies? I'm like, I'm not just the squishy vending machine.
1: Are they the kind of gambling?
5: I mean, my tummy is a little bit.
1: Are they the kind of gambling ones where you don't know which one? You're all right there, Jesse?
0: I'm just having a few little technical issues. I think we might have to play up next.
1: Oh, do you?
5: Yeah. Let's play up next.
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0: Alex Warren. That is Fever Dream for your drive home this afternoon. It's Carrie Bickmore and Tommy Little. We're doing this.
1: We had some technical glitches. We've had some different studio running around. And I thought for a second we weren't even get to give away this cash.
2: Nah, always got time to give away the cash. Christy, $5,700 on the line.
3: Oh, my God. Let's do it.
2: How badly do you need it right now?
3: Very much so. Washing machines just died and so is the dishwasher. So come on, home appliances.
2: Oh, that's no fun, Christy.
3: No, it's not. But this will change it all.
2: Yeah, great. Well, let's hope you get it.
1: Christy, our friend Jesse here is going to say start. You just have to say stop. And if it's bang on 5 seconds, $5,700 is all yours. Does it sound good?
3: Got it.
1: You ready to go?
3: Yes.
1: Start.
3: Stop.
1: I mean, that felt pretty good to me.
2: That felt really good, Christy.
1: I wonder if it's that it could have been the technical problems. It could have been us having to run around the building madly. It could be something in the juju. You know what I'm saying?
2: I get it. I get what you're putting down.
1: Christy, our little furry friend here has kicked his ball to the back of the room. He hasn't had a ball kick in a while because no one's been getting anywhere near the mark. But you, my friend, I think are pretty close. For $5,700, how did Christy go?
0: Oh, this means it's close, Christy.
2: Oh, my gosh.
1: Oh, come on, dishwasher. Come on, washing machine.
3: Come on.
0: Five.
1: Come on. Yes.
3: Yes.
0: Point.
1: Yes.
3: Yes.
0: Zero.
1: Oh, my gosh.
2: Christy,
1: we just need to hear one more zero and all this cash is all yours.
0: Three.
2: Christy.
1: She's gone. Carrie.
0: Ballet.
1: She's gone.
2: G'day, at least Mitch. She won't have to do the washing anymore. Jesse's playing funny buggers again.
1: How are you, Mitch?
4: Yeah, good, thanks. How are you guys?
1: Oh, I mean, my heart is in my mouth, Mitch.
4: I just thought I finally got through and I'm just like, oh, one caller too late.
2: Nah, the $5,700 is yours for the taking, Mitch.
4: Perfect.
1: Are you ready to go?
4: Ready to go.
0: Start.
4: Stop.
2: Felt a bit too long, I think, Mitch. I don't know,
4: Probably, but I'm not good at this game normally.
1: Hey, Mitch.
2: We don't need to tell you not good, Mitch. Yeah. You tell yourself you're good.
1: Yeah, that's our job to beat you down, Mitch.
4: Perfect. Well, let me have it.
1: Let's find out for $5,700. How did Mitch go?
0: 6.08.
4: Perfect. Thanks, guys.
2: Oh my God. What a sweetheart.
1: Sweet. I know.
2: Oh, well. Ellie.
5: Hey, guys.
2: We want you to win some cash, babe.
5: I want to win some cash, babe.
1: Oh my God. Am I allowed to join in this babe game?
0: How much cash?
2: $5,700, babe.
0: Oh my God. That's like heaps.
1: Ellie, what are you going to get? Like a Birkin bag?
5: No, I've actually just bought my first house, so I need to furnish it.
1: With Birkin bags.
0: Yeah,
1: Sweet. Am I even saying the right thing? Is a Birkin bag a thing?
2: Ellie, do you want a Birkin bag?
5: Oh, Ellie, is a new couch sounds good.
2: What is a Birkin bag?
1: I don't know. That's what I'm trying to ask if I'm even saying something that exists.
2: You know I'm not a designer girl, so I'm not sure what a Birkin bag is.
1: Is a Birkin bag something? I'm getting a thumbs up from out there. Okay. Ellie, let's hope you win this Birkin couch. Are you ready to go?
5: Yeah, ready.
0: Start.
5: Stop.
2: Felt long again.
1: I was just trying to work out where I've even picked up Birkin bag from.
2: It's a Hermes
1: Birkin bag.
2: of course, our audio producer team knows about it.
1: He is just looking at us with such disappointed faces. So why is it Hermes and Birkin?
2: But Birkin's the type. I don't know. Why am I pretending?
1: Is Birkin yelling at us now? Brand?
2: Does anyone care?
1: Sorry. Yeah.
2: What?
1: Yeah.
2: What?
6: Yeah. It's Hermes, which is the brand, but it's designed. The name of the designer is Birkin. I'm pretty sure.
2: But Birkin doesn't have his own line of anything.
6: No, it's a woman.
2: She doesn't have her own line of anything.
6: No, I don't think so. I think it's designed from either a person, a woman who is...
0: Just to be clear, this is the bag that Ellie doesn't want.
1: Yeah, yeah.
0: Yeah, okay, just
6: It's a famous woman from
2: Jane
6: back in the day, Hermes.
2: Jane Birkin.
6: Yes. Yeah.
2: Yeah.
7: It should be called a... It
6: really didn't help much, but anyway.
1: It should be called a Jane.
0: Still on the couch, Ellie?
1: My name was Jane Birkin, I'd call it a Jane.
2: What's the... Oh, no, Merkin. Sorry.
1: No. Ellie, do you want to buy a Merkin?
5: Never heard of that one.
1: Oh, should we make Merkin bags?
2: I'm sure they're already out there.
1: They probably are.
2: Absolutely.
1: God, oh, God.
2: Yeah.
1: Just don't sniff my bag.
2: Ellie, oh, my gosh. Ellie, you ready to find out if you have won $5,700?
5: I'm ready.
1: Come on, Merkin money.
0: 6.41.
5: Oh, wow.
1: Oh.
2: But guess what?
1: What?
2: We have some news. Mm. Next week, the time game. Give me some music. Jesse. Next week.
1: Yeah. What's this?
2: The time game.
1: What's this? Yeah.
2: Jackpots.
1: To what? To jackpots every week.
2: To $10,000.
1: Get out of it!
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0: Fender and Olivia Dean. That is Rein Me In for you Wednesday arvo. It's Carrie Bickmore and Tommy Little.
1: Now, earlier today, our dear producer Kieran wanted to share something, but it was very personal, and so we wanted to do it earlier in the day and record it. So if it got to the end and he felt like it was too personal and didn't want to put that out to Australia, he had the option to do that.
2: We found it so beautifully moving, and we think you will too.
1: Yes.
2: It's left us in floods of tears.
1: But it's wonderful, and I implore you to listen.
3: I moved to Australia 14 years ago, and it's hard to keep in contact with your family, and your family get older.
1: Yes.
3: I don't know if you know that. Everyone gets older.
2: Yes.
3: And a lot of people will probably resonate with what I'm about to say. My granddad, I saw him last year, and he has Alzheimer's. And he doesn't remember me, which means I can't call him.
1: Oh, Kizzy.
3: I can't FaceTime him. And this weekend, something big's happening in my life, and it means not a lot to a lot of people, and I'm already crying. So he knows that I work in radio, and they smile every time that I get a new job. So when I got this job, I got a congratulations, but it has to be explained to them in very slow terms. Who I am, what I'm doing, but they're very proud of me. They live in my hometown in Lincoln still. Him and my grandma still live in the house that we go to every summer for 6 weeks. And so what I've done is I've written a letter, and I want to read the letter out on air because they know what I do for a living.
2: Yeah.
3: This will make sense to him.
2: Okay.
3: It'll make sense to my nan who sits next to him. And I just want to read the letter out.
2: Mm-hmm.
1: Well, I'm already crying.
3: And it'll mean a lot to me, and I'm sure there'll be a lot of people who are in a similar situation to me who aren't able to do things like this.
2: Mm-hmm.
3: And I just want you to know that when you move away from home, no matter where you are, it's hard. And sometimes you can go months and months without speaking to someone. I spoke to my granddad in person last year, and I was very lucky to. And I don't know if I will again because he doesn't remember me. So I've written him a letter. I'm going to read it out, and I'm going to get my uncle to go and play him this recording. I'm going to start the letter. You can look away from if you need to. Hi, Granddad. I hope you're well. I'll try to keep this short, but I need you to hear this. I'm hoping that as you listen, it brings back some of the same magic it brings up for me. When I was 8, my world felt like it was falling apart. Mum and Dad were breaking up. When I was so little, I had all these overwhelming emotions in my head, and I didn't know how to carry them. I didn't know at the time, but I was completely lost. Right in the middle of that, you stepped in and changed my life. And I remember it like it was yesterday. You took me somewhere brand new. It's a place called Sinsel Bank. It's the home of Lincoln City Football Club. The funny thing is, I didn't even care about football then, but you took a punt on me. And Granddad, I can't tell you how unbelievably grateful I am that you did. You introduced me to nail-biting cold winter days, sitting in the stands, trying to warm our hands on scalding gravy-flavoured drinks, getting hot chips and a pie and saying, don't tell Nana, that we'd just finished them because we would ruin our dinner. And that was our secret for years, our ritual, pie and chips, every Saturday. I remember our very first game together. It was September 26th, 1998. Lincoln played Fulham. It's a fixture that we've laughed about ever since. Because our clubs took those two clubs have taken two entirely different paths. Fulham went straight up to the Premier League, and Lincoln, we're pretty shit. We got relegated, and we spent most of my childhood watching us lose. We lost that first game 2-1, but walking out of that stadium into the cold air, something inside me had changed. I was hooked on Lincoln City, and it mainly has meant that I'm hooked on heartbreak. But we showed up every single week. We'd walk up to the turnstiles, and you'd look at me and say, have you got your season ticket? You knew full well I didn't, because you never let me take it home, because you know I'd lose it. But I realise now as an adult that you kept it safe because you were taking me to my safe place, away from all the stress of what was happening at home. And this weekend, for the first time in over 60 years, Lincoln are back in the second tier of English football, the Championship. And the football gods have a real sense of humour, because our first game, back in the big time, is against your boyhood team, Middlesbrough. So I wanted to read this today, and I wanted you to hear it before Saturday. Because when the whistle goes this weekend, I won't just be watching the game. I'll be thinking about the 8-year-old boy who desperately needed an anchor and the granddad who became one. I'll be watching, and for the first time in my life, I'll be cheering for both teams. As they say, up the Imps. Come on the Borough. But mainly the Imps.
4: Kieran. That is beautiful.
2: So that's why we started the show in floods of tears. What? Grandparents are incredible.
4: What a beautiful letter.
2: Yeah, and we wanted to ask you on 131060 if you have similar experiences, if that resonated with you in some way, the role that grandparents play, particularly when they're separated families, is so important. And just those little funny things that you used to do with them, the regular things that now are core memories.
1: I feel like there'd be a lot of those moments too. I think your pie and chips and keep it a secret from the other one.
2: Yeah.
1: I reckon there's a lot of little secret treats going.
2: 131060, give us a call now.
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25: Your local forecast for the Wimmera for the rest of the afternoon. Cloudy with light winds heading westerly in the evening. Tomorrow, cloudy, a chance of showers in the morning and afternoon. Light winds heading westerly up to 20 k's, a top of 15. Friday, cloudy, a chance of showers in the morning and afternoon, a top of 15. And Saturday, cloudy, light winds, a top of 15.
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25: And right now, it's 15 degrees.
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0: your Wednesday arvo. It is Carrie Bickmore and Tommy Little. Cash draws coming up after 4 o'clock.
1: We've just had an emotional read out letter from our producer Kieran, who is from the UK.
2: Yes.
1: And his granddad has dementia, and the only way he thinks he might be able to communicate with him is if he writes a letter and gets his uncle to read it to him. And it's all about the importance that the game of soccer, is that what you'll be calling it over
2: football.
1: Here? Football. Played in their relationship very early on, and how crucial his grandpa was, especially during his parents' separation, in keeping him strong and making him feel like he had a home.
2: Yep.
1: He's going to set you off again. We've asked on 131060 if it resonated with you. Donna, how are you?
3: Hi, I'm good, thank you.
1: Did you just get into floods of tears like we did listening to that?
3: Yeah, I pulled the car over.
1: Your grandparents were important in your life?
3: Definitely. So, unfortunately, we lost my mother to addiction, and I owe everything to my grandparents. They took me in, and I don't imagine life without them. About the age of 9 or 10, they finally realized how bad it was, and they took me in permanently. And I remember that was the first time I got a bed.
1: So, oh my God. Yeah.
4: Donna, sorry, I'm going to try and keep it together.
3: That's
4: enough
3: okay,
4: to talk.
3: Me too.
4: But how amazing! I mean, I'm sorry to hear about your mum, but that's also their daughter. Like they're going through, they're not immune to that pain as well. And then they're just jumping into the role as parents again. Like it's a pretty just wonderfully human and empathetic and caring thing to do.
3: Yeah, like I have four of my own children and a bonus stepdaughter, so we have five, and now I know the gravity of what they did, and I wouldn't be the human that I am today, and I wouldn't be the mother that I am today without them. And
1: are they still with you, Donna, or have they passed away?
3: No, so it really resonated hard. I took care of Pop the last 4 or 5 years. He died last year from complications from dementia. So the last probably year, any given day, he wouldn't really know who I was. But yeah, ours was humour. So he was a prankster and a jokester, and he'd hide the cup in plain sight at the dinner table and go, "Oh, who took it?" And you'd go, "Yeah, righto, Pop, very funny." Or he'd go, you know, it'd just be the most ridiculous things. And throughout the dementia, you'd hear it 30 times a day, like his was knock knock jokes. And now they bring me so much joy. And he might not remember who I was that day, and he might think I was just another care nurse, or he might be cranky, but, you know, we'd have a joke and I could see him again.
1: Oh, Donna, thank you so much for calling.
4: Good on you, Donna.
1: Calling up.
3: Thank you. Thank you for letting me thank him. So,
4: thanks, Donna. We got Tori. G'day, Tori.
5: Hey, how are you?
4: Oh, I mean, we're tear stained, but apart from that, we're pretty good, Tori. How are you doing?
5: Oh, we're all a little bit teary-eyed after these stories.
4: Yeah.
5: So I'm sorry, I'll probably just make it worse for you.
4: Well, welcome to the club. What have you got?
5: This is therapy.
4: Yeah.
5: So when I was growing up, my mum had a lot of disabilities of her own, and my dad wasn't around for many years. And so Nan really stepped into that second parent role. You know, she was always the one who was up at the school, at every performance, at every, you know, dance concert, taking me to practices, doing all the things, and stepping in where mum needed that help. And we were just so incredibly close. It was like everything I did, it was, oh, can Nan come? Can we do this with Nan? And unfortunately, we lost my mum when I was in my early 20s, and Nan and I, our relationship just became, if it wasn't already close before, she became like my mum and I became like her daughter, and we spent all of our time together. And in the last couple of months of her life, when she was in palliative care, I cared for her a lot with the rest of my family, and I would say to her, "Nan, I haven't even had my kids yet. I want you to be here to see my kids." And she would say to me, "I'm going to send you your babies. I'm going to send them to you." And I felt like I needed that purpose to keep me going. And it was only a short while after she passed that I actually found out that in the last couple of weeks I was nursing her, I was pregnant. And now I've got that little girl in the back of the car with me, and all of the little funny phrases I say are all of hers. And, you know, we talk about great nanny in heaven, and yeah, she was one of a kind. She was naughty and funny and just full of magic and made everything magical, you know.
1: Well, Tori, what a...
5: That's my little girl.
1: It sounds like you already are, Tori. Thank you so much. Thanks to Kizzy for sharing his letter with us. We can't get to all the calls coming in, but we know that you get exactly how he's feeling, and we appreciate you all calling in.
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1: It's the one and only
2: Carrie Bickmore
0: and Tommy Little.
2: This is Carrie and Tommy.
3: Yeah, that is where you're at for your Wednesday afternoon.

0: This is a bit of fun.
1: Are you feeling generous today?
0: I am feeling moderately generous.
1: Sky, that's a good sign.
2: Yes.
1: Are we going for three numbers or four today, Tommy?
0: Sky, do you want three numbers or four?
2: Let's go with four.
1: Ooh, does make it harder the more numbers you add, but more money to win. I get
2: confidence.
1: It.
0: Confidence, I like it, Sky. So I will draw down four numbers. If you guess the number simply based on the pen strokes, you win that amount. Are you ready?
2: Yes, I am.
0: Here we go.
1: Oh, my God, that's nearly impossible today.
2: Yeah, no, I don't know any of them. Can I hear it one more time, please?
0: I am so sorry, Sky.
1: Come on, give it one more time.
0: I don't think I'm allowed.
1: Oh, okay.
0: Yeah.
1: Have a
0: Sorry, okay. I would love to, Sky. I've just been told by our bosses at four numbers there is no redo.
2: Okay. I'll have it, I guess.
0: Yep.
2: Maybe.
0: Guess.
2: Yeah. 1786.
0: Miraculously, not one number was correct. Thank you, Sky. Let's go to Felicity. G'day, Flick.
3: Hello, how you going?
0: Yeah, good. Hey, Flick, I'm going to give you three numbers, but I'm going to give
3: three.
0: You I'm going to give you a do-over so you can hear it a couple of times.
3: Okay, are sounds
0: you,
3: great.
0: Are you ready?
3: Yep, sure I am. Can we go one more?
0: Yep, of course you can. Here we go, as promised.
3: Three, one, four.
0: Oh!

0: Across Australia, a few Wednesday arvo. It's Carrie Bickmore and Tommy Little.
1: Would you now, at this age, ever get naked in front of your mum?
2: No, I think she'd wonder why I was doing it.
1: Look, like if you were just hanging out, let me give a scenario for you, just that may or may not have happened. You're on your family's yacht in Sardinia.
2: Oh, my God. Oh, yeah, that's me and Linsanity.
1: Would you just roam around the boat?
2: She's so motion sick.
1: Oh, does she?
2: Yeah.
0: The clothes make it worse.
2: She has to meditate and take ginger tablets. And
1: then she'd see you and that would just tip her over the edge. She'd be spewing off the side of the boat.
2: I don't know if you can double vomit.
1: Because one of the stars of Baywatch, Brooks Nader, she's one of the newest stars of the new Baywatch.
2: Good on her.
1: Has been seen on a boat out with her family in Sardinia. And she got around top off, amazing physique, so good on her. Tops off, but who's that there? Just having a chat, having a yarn? That's Dad.
2: Oh.
1: They're all clothed, but she's not, and just chats away to Dad. And I was like, would I chat away to my dad with my top off? And I was like, how funny, at what point do we stop? Like, dads and their daughters would be naked together all the time, and then suddenly you're not, and then suddenly it's weird.
0: How would Brian go with the double high beams these days?
1: I don't even want to think about
0: okay.
1: it. In fact, now that I think about it, he would have seen me breastfeed and stuff, and he was never weird about that. But this is different.
2: When you said naked, I was picturing full naked. I think you're both male and female breasticles. Mm. It's certainly a step down to having your bottom trunks off.
1: Mm. Do you think?
2: Oh, completely.
1: Sorry, I mean, yes, a step down,
2: absolutely.
1: But do you still think...
2: Because people sunbake topless all the time, particularly, I believe, in Sardinia.
1: Well, do you know what's funny? So apparently she grew up, she's a Mormon, and she grew up in a, that's not the funny bit, she grew up in, that's good on her, and there's been a whole series about her. Her and her whole family have been in a series, but she grew up in a strict household where she wasn't allowed to wear bikinis.
2: Well, she's still
1: just
2: not.
1: Carried that along throughout her life.
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0: Wednesday, Arvo. It's Carrie Bickmore and Tommy Little doing it all thanks to the fully electric Volvo EX30 from just $55,990 drive away. The Swedish dream is closer than you think.
1: The Swedes.
2: I was just going to say they do things well.
1: They do.
2: Tell me what else you were going to say.
1: I'm scared you're going to say ABBA, are you?
2: I know you love ABBA. Ace of Base. My son just discovered Ace of Base, and I was like, oh, my God, I used to listen to Ace of Base. I didn't even know they were Swedish.
1: I love Ace of Base.
2: Head and Roxette. IKEA Meatballs. What more do you want? Yes. And they've the Volvo EX30, yeah?
1: Yes. Hey, Bickers, in another bit of news, just very quickly, have you been following Count Binface?
2: I don't know what you're talking about.
1: Have you not been following this?
2: No.
1: There is a by-election happening in the UK. Nigel Farage, the far-right leader of the Reform Party, is running in a by-election, and he only has one person running against him, and his name is Count Binface. And he has a bin on his face, and he's very funny. And they reckon, with the polling, they reckon he could get up to 30% of the vote.
2: What does he stand for?
1: He wants soft serves to be cheaper at McDonald's.
0: He's proposed nationalising Adele.
1: He said he's going to build one affordable house. Is this the buses, Kizzy?
3: No. He also has said that as a matter of national priority, he will move the men's urinal in his local pub because it's not positioned correctly next to the hand dryer.
1: And he was interviewed.
2: All the important issues.
1: And he was interviewed on American TV, and they were asking him about this stuff, and then they said, could you put that in American terms? And this is how funny Count Binface is.
4: Where would that fall on the political spectrum?
5: Well, I am the galactic center, and everything else just revolves around me like little planets.
4: Could you put that in, like, American political terms?
5: Yes. I'm the galactic center, and everything else spins around me like little planets.
1: He's so good.
2: Vote one. Count Binface.
1: Up next, we've got to get to the bottom of something that I've been thinking about for years now and involves me having dinner with one of the most famous basketball players of all time. We've got to talk about it next.
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0: Australia for your Wednesday arvo. It's Carrie Bickmore and Tommy Little.
1: I'm not known for being good with my money. And this has always been the case. The first ever decent paycheck I got when I first got a job in TV, I bought a Buck Hunter arcade machine, and then I got an accountant and he said, hey, you need to pay half of that money in tax. And I said, I don't have it. I've bought a Buck Hunter machine. I once paid twice for a hike that I didn't do. That was thousands of dollars in each payment, and then I didn't do it and I couldn't get the money back for either of those payments.
2: Didn't you pay for some art? Or something once that was a prank.
1: I thought it was a real Picasso, and I was shocked that I got it so cheap and it was just a print. Let's not forget, I am the owner of the most expensive tent in the Southern Hemisphere.
2: Yes.
1: A building job that just came in 20 times over budget.
0: Mm.
1: Anyway, I've been going back through some of the things, and there's a loop that I'd really love to close. Mm-hmm. Do you remember on this show when I went halves with the show and bought dinner with Dennis Rodman?
2: Do I remember? It was like one of the highest. I feel like it might have even been COVID times.
1: Yeah.
2: And it was a highlight for me of our time working together.
1: Yes.
2: I don't think, of all the things we've done, I think it was one of the things you've been most excited about.
1: I was so excited about it. And then, so I had to get my own way to America, but we bought it. It was a charity auction.
2: You convinced the boss to pay half.
1: To pay half. And so it was $15,000. I paid half. The company paid half. And then lockdown after lockdown after lockdown happened. And the dinner has never happened.
2: No.
1: So I want to go and have dinner with Dennis Rodman.
2: You want to claim your prize?
1: Yes.
2: Yes. Well, why don't you?
1: Because I don't know who's got it, where it is, how I do it.
2: Oh, don't you just text Dennis and go, we're on?
1: I don't know.
2: I mean, we can't even really help you here because, to be fair, I didn't have anything to do with it. The producers did. And I don't think anyone from that time is still in our production team.
1: Our executive producer no longer with us, Vale.
2: No. I mean, alive, but just not on the show anymore.
1: No.
2: No.
1: And Caitlin, who's always also with us, Vale.
2: But not only do you want to go do it, you want to do it because you've spent so much money on it. Like, you want to see your purchase through to fruition.
1: It's probably gone up in value.
2: Okay, well, do we have a time that you could do this?
1: Yes.
2: Okay.
1: I'm hoping to go to the States soon.
2: Okay.
1: And so I'm going to be in Dennis's vicinity.
2: Where is Dennis?
1: In the States.
2: LA or?
1: It doesn't matter, off-white or wherever he is.
2: Okay.
1: Yes.
2: Okay.
1: Jesse, do you remember this?
3: Yeah, well, I remember because I actually bought it.
1: Yes.
3: So I was responsible for the purchase of it.
1: So you have the details?
3: And then I didn't do anything else with it. I gave the details to the producers, so I have no idea what ended up happening with it.
1: So the most capable person that we have ever worked with, gorgeous Annabelle, she is on maternity leave, but she is still with us in the team, and she was around then, and I think if there's one person that can, if not already know where all this stuff is,
2: and make the dinner happen, it is absolutely Annabelle.
1: And even if she doesn't, she's going to be the one that I think can fix it.
2: South Florida is where you'll need to get to. It's where he lives.
1: Oh my God, that's where I'm going!
2: Are you?
1: That's so weird.
2: What? Is that a joke?
1: No. I was just chatting to Sammy about it.
4: I also just looked at the thing you bid on that Jesse bought from the website.
1: Yes.
4: You know, it has dinner with Dennis Rodman.
1: Yes.
4: You know, you still have to buy the dinner.
1: That's fine.
2: What do you mean?
4: It's like dinner with Dennis Rodman, and the first thing is valet for two people. The winning bidder is responsible for the cost of the meal.
1: Yes, because I guess it's fair. He's doing it for charity anyway. He shouldn't be out of pocket. That's absolutely fine. We are going to chat to and find out. We're going to chat to producer Bell up next and find out if I'm having dinner with the worm, a.k.a. Dennis Rodman. That's next.
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6: Hi there, I'm Adam Pomp with a sports update for Power Core, working in all conditions to keep your power connected. Looks like Geelong will get back Patrick Dangerfield for Saturday's game against North at Marvel Stadium. Coach Chris Scott says his star veteran is recovering well from an adductor injury and should line up.
7: I think so, and I'm confident because we held him back last week. Notwithstanding any other issue that comes up, I think it's very likely he'll play.
6: Pat Cummins says his body is the best it's been in ages ahead of tomorrow's test against Bangladesh in Darwin. The captain says he's had the perfect prep for the two-test series.
8: I'm sure I'll feel something during this test match. Something always pops up, but like my hamstrings feel super strong, being able to get lots of running, bowling, just like, you know, a full pre-season. So obviously nothing's certain, but I'm really happy with the shape I'm in.
6: And with most of the talk in the NRL centering on the star names heading to the Chiefs, the Broncos have landed a big fish. Storm back rower Sean Bloor has signed a 2-year deal, reuniting with coach Michael Maguire, who gave him his debut at the time.
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3: Your forecast across the Wimmera. Tomorrow, cloudy, medium chance of showers, most likely in the late morning, light winds up to 20 k's. For Friday, cloudy, slight chance of a shower, most likely all day, light winds, top of 15. For Saturday, cloudy, chance of morning fog, light winds, top of 15. And for Sunday, partly cloudy, light winds, top of 16. Your tops for tomorrow, Horsham 15 down to 5, Stawell 14 down to 7, and Ararat 14 down to 5 overnight.
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3: It's currently 13 degrees.
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0: Josh Farwaz, it is Like a Prayer for you Wednesday arvo. It's Carrie and Tommy.
1: And if you have just joined us, we're here to collect our debts.
0: This is 6 years in the making.
2: Yeah. 15 grand you spent on a dinner with Dennis Robin. You bid on it. It was a charity auction.
1: Yep.
2: You convinced the company to go halves with you. And we've been waiting for a time for you to be in the States so you can claim your dinner with your one of your heroes, Dennis Rodman. And you are now going to be in the States. You've discovered you're actually going to be in South Florida where he is.
1: Oh,
2: so this is perfect.
1: It's written in the stars.
2: Are aligned.
1: But unfortunately, no one knows where any proof of this purchase of this dinner is or how. I don't even know what it would be, I guess a receipt or something, and how we...
0: Yeah, no, we definitely got the receipt because we got an email saying you've won and this is what the plan is. But because it's COVID, we have to be a bit flexible. And then we don't know what happened.
1: I hope they're very flexible. Mm. One person who we thought might be able to get to the bottom of this.
2: She keeps all receipts.
1: Yes, is the best in the biz. Producer Belle. G'day, Belle.
3: Hey, guys. I do keep receipts.
1: Oh my God. Firstly, Belle, how are you? How's motherhood going?
3: I'm great. The baby's just woken up, so we might have a little noise in the background. But I'm good, guys.
1: Okay. We miss you.
3: And when I say my heart is beating out of my chest right now. Mm-hmm. And that for the last 6 years, if anything's kept me awake at night, it has been Dennis Rodman.
2: Really?
3: Like, I just don't even know where to begin.
1: Did you know this day was going to come at some point where...
3: I, to be honest, I think a year ago, I accepted that maybe it was all gone and maybe I was free.
1: And maybe you could sleep easy.
3: Maybe they could sleep easy.
2: So $15,000 was what was spent on this, $7,000 from Tommy and $7,000 from the company. Is it time, do you feel, for us to come clean to Tommy?
3: Yes, yeah, so I personally, whoa.
1: What?
3: I thought it was time to come clean a long
1: Annabelle.
3: Time ago.
1: Annabelle.
3: And I was Annabelle. On team... Like, let's have a meeting about this every single day. I want to reveal. And everyone was like, let's just play it out. Let's have fun with this.
1: Annabelle? No. I'm not talking to you, Carrie. I need a moment. I need a moment with Annabelle. Annabelle, I expect this from other people. I didn't expect this from you. What's happened?
2: You don't know what's happened yet.
1: But I've spent...
3: Yeah, you don't know. Exactly.
1: Well, I know $7,500 of my money's gone.
2: So,
3: and as Carrie said at the start, I keep receipts, Tommy. Yum.
2: So, first of all...
1: What?
2: I've been in many of the meetings about Dennis Rodman as well. I've been complicit, I will say. And it's... One of the things that's brought me most joy.
1: What?
2: So very early on, like a couple of months after you bought the auction item.
1: Yes.
2: What happened, Belle?
3: So, yeah, I just kept following up with the auction house saying, just, you know, give me Dennis's contact. All right, well, then give me Dennis's PR. Like, how are we going to make this work? And then, yeah, I reckon about a couple months after, it was revealed that Dennis was no longer interested in participating in this
2: auction item. So then we decided that we wouldn't tell you and that we'd find an elaborate way for you to go all the way to America to have your dinner with Dennis Rodman, who wasn't going to be there. And the hours spent coming up with crafty ways to get you overseas for a dinner you were never going to have was
1: so,
2: no...
1: Oh, so I was going to spend, let's say, another 10 grand getting over there. So hang on. I have so many questions.
2: Yeah.
1: Did we get our money back?
3: And that's fair enough, Tommy. You're allowed to have questions and we're here to answer them.
2: I mean, I don't know whether the money back chat should happen off air or on air.
1: And what do you mean? On air? Of course. Tell me now.
3: Okay. Well, essentially, the company was refunded the full amount and the finance team from 6 years ago know that your half is owed to you. Yeah?
1: They've kept my money.
2: Well, because
1: is this true?
2: Because they couldn't give you the money because
1: why?
2: Then you know that it wasn't happening, and we were trying to come up with a prank on you. So we
0: who knew our finance department does pranks.
1: I know this will make no sense to only people who know my brain, but I'm so angry at you guys that you stopped now. I'm just about to go to America. Why didn't you tee up a meeting with this non-existent Dennis Rodman?
2: I did just say off air then can we see the prank through? And Kizzy, our producer, just said it's gone long on long enough. I did want to see, Kizzy, did I not say this then? Should we see it through?
1: You could have sent me to South Florida and have me stood up at a restaurant.
2: Hey, that's what I wanted.
1: Telling everybody that I was meeting Dennis Rodman.
2: That's what I wanted.
1: Is it everyone's first day in radio?
2: That's what I wanted.
4: It's my first day in radio, apparently. No, I felt bad because I don't want you to go all the way and then we can't be there. Because we've got no money, famously. We can't be there.
1: You could have spent the $7,500 of my money and sent a producer over to dress up as Dennis Rodman and sit with a singlet.
5: What? We were going to send you to see Dennis the Rodman. It was just going to be an old fisherman.
1: That's also good.
5: You're going to fly into Vegas for 24 hours and come back.
3: I think we even have a conversation thread with that guy too.
2: Do you? That's so
5: reading
2: funny.
5: Messages from July 2022.
2: 2022, this has been going on for
5: The Dennis the Rod Man idea.
2: Oh, sorry. So this prank has been going on for six years.
1: And you stopped it when I'm just about to go to America.
2: Okay,
1: to
2: be fair, I tried to see it through. It was Kizzy that said to not see it through.
1: This is a real
2: through.
1: Throwing under the bus.
2: Did you not see us have a meeting out there before?
1: You should be a united front.
2: Well, I can't. I was like feeling so guilty because I remembered that you don't have your money back.
1: So they have owed me $7,500.
0: Mm. Yeah.
1: When can I have it?
5: I don't know.
2: Good luck.
6: 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But Volvo cars are. 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
1: It's the one and only
2: Carrie Bickmore
0: and Tommy Little.
2: This is Carrie and Tommy.
3: Yeah, that is where you're at for your Wednesday afternoon, and it's time for this.
4: Vegas, baby, Vegas!
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0: Carrie and Tommy's ultimate Vegas trip.
4: You're ready to party!
3: How exciting, Bickers.
2: Only a few more people to put on the standby list, and then we are giving it away on Friday.
3: We're talking flights and accommodation for two people in Las Vegas. Tickets to see the Backstreet Boys live at the Sphere. Plus, we've got some other tickets and spending money thrown in. I do have a bit of a news update for you tomorrow. But anyway.
2: Tomorrow? Aren't you going to bring it to us today? I thought you were going to bring it to us today. Come on. I think you should.
3: Okay, I will bring it to you.
2: Is he going to make us happy or disappointed?
3: I haven't spoken to him, though. I'll see if I can get on to him. Anyway, right now, if you have registered at carrieandtommy.com.au, we could be calling you. And if you haven't, register now. But one lucky person we're going to put through, and their phone is a ringing.
6: Backstreet's back.
2: All right.
3: Yes,
6: Christina.
2: I was so tempted just then to go, sorry, who's this? And that you had been embarrassed yourself, Christina, but I couldn't do it to you because you sound awesome.
6: Twice already today with my boss and the dentist.
2: Tell me one of them answered, all right.
3: No, they didn't get it. Hey,
6: Christina, answer.
3: Who would you take?
6: Oh, my gosh, my best friend of 40 years.
2: Oh,
3: yes, how fun. Christina,
6: she's psycho like me with Backstreet Boys. We just love them.
2: Is it true that I read you would sign an NDA to say what happens in Vegas stays in Vegas? What are you planning on doing that you need to sign an NDA?
6: Well, maybe you're not the right person I should be speaking to, Carrie. Maybe it should be Tommy.
3: Yeah. Christina, I also think asking someone what they would do that they're not going to disclose at a later date is, it was a trap and you didn't fall for it, Christina. You do the most debaucherous
2: somebody
3: stuff
2: that's
3: you want.
2: Doing debaucherous stuff all the time.
3: If I knew how to make an NDA and sign it myself, I would do that.
6: Oh, my gosh. Tommy, Carrie, I'm just happy to say there were no mobile phones around at that time.
3: Yes. Christina, same for me.
2: Well, Christina, you'll find out on Friday if you are the winner. 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

0: Stella Lefty, that is Boston for your Wednesday arvo. It's Carrie Bickmore and Tommy Little.
1: So I think I'm at the age where I can't learn anything new.
2: That's not true. It does make you an old dog.
1: Yes, I'm an old dog.
2: Can't learn new
1: woof,
2: tricks.
1: Woof, woof. Yeah. now I just want to do all the different dogs.
0: Now you're a dog that's learns to meow, so maybe you can.
1: I didn't meow.
0: Wasn't that, what's meow?
1: Meow. Yeah, is that a cat?
0: Yeah. I see. You've learnt another thing.
2: You can do a sexy woof, though.
1: What's
2: woof?
1: Because I realised, this is what's made me realise I can't learn new things. I cannot understand instructions to any new board games. If I didn't play the board game as a child, I am unable to learn it now. So I can play Uno.
3: How often is this happening?
1: I can play Scattergories and I can play Pictionary, maybe Charades. But if you give me, I went to play Piggy Piggy or something with the girls, and I, after 15 minutes of them waiting patiently for me to read the instructions, I've read the same set of instructions 5 times, and I looked at both of them and I was like, girls, I can't work out how to play this. So I put it away and took out another game. All these little cute little games they have.
2: What about that Squish the Cat game? I've played that with them.
1: Squish the Cat?
2: You make a cat out of Play-Doh that comes with molds, and then you've got to try and get around the board without the cat getting, they get like chopped in half, they get splattered.
1: Oh, well, I don't know where that's gone.
2: Have you not got that anymore? It might even be called, Cat Splat or something.
1: Mm. What?
2: It was really
1: fun. I
2: remember
1: that.
2: Anyway, but don't they just teach her?
1: No, because they hadn't learned it. They're new games that people have given them. And I realise my brain, I don't know whether it's my age or it looks at the words.
2: Be very careful here, Jessie.
1: No, but
2: I don't
1: it looks at the words,
2: age.
1: But they're not going in. I can't work it out.
0: When you were a kid, did you learn board games or card games by hearing the rules? Because I don't think I ever did. I think I could only learn by playing.
1: But somebody in our family has to know the rules. Otherwise,
0: yeah,
1: how are the kids going to learn it?
0: But
1: like,
0: Carrie,
1: I don't have a mystery person that can be like, I know how to play Piggy Piggy.
2: Carrie, this is really tough for us to answer because the options you've given us are, is it my age? And we obviously don't want to say that. And so if it's not that,
1: then I'm just stupid.
0: No,
1: board I'm here to say that I can't follow instructions.
2: That's, Jessie, great. Board games are out of control.
1: But even recipes. I now don't really follow a recipe. I just cook from my head because if I look at a recipe, I'll look at a recipe, right? And then I'll

0: walk to the fridge and then have to go back and look at the recipe again to see what I was meant to get from the fridge. And then I come back and I'm like, I got flour, but what was the other thing? And then I measure the flour and then have to look again to see how much of the flour I was meant to put in. Like, I can't follow the steps and do anything else. I need the book, like, at my face.
1: I'm also confused at the flour being in the fridge, but...
0: no, like, if I go to get butter or flour and it's, like, one cup of flour, I can read one cup of flour, if like, it, five times and still go, how many cups of flour did I need?
1: If it helps, I reckon I look at a recipe 100 times when I'm cooking.
0: So it is an age thing.
1: Oh, that's hurtful.
0: Not a stupidity thing.
1: It could be both.
0: I can say that now that you're over 40. It's an age thing for both of us.
1: It could be both, Carrie. Yes. We could be old and stupid.
2: Oh.
0: Yeah.
1: Okay, well, that's nice to know.
0: Yeah,
1: good.
0: Let's bring it together. Hey,
3: how you doing? Carrie and Tommy will be right back after this.
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3: here's what happened earlier.
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0: 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For Harvey Norman, Horsham and Ararat. 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
15: Nick, tonight on the show, we're joined by some of the loosest units in Australian music. Peking Duck are coming in red hot.
17: And Fev, I've got a massive announcement too.
15: You've already said you're having a baby, man.
17: This is bigger.
15: Hey, I've got an announcement for you too, bro. You're sleeping in the spare room tonight, Nicholas.
17: I know how to make myself comfortable in there, mate. Speak to you after Carrie and Tommy for the happy hour.

0: 2 days till we give away the tickets to see Backstreet Boys at the Sphere. And yes. I understand you have an update.
1: I don't have an update, but our dear friend of the show does.
2: Hello, it's me, Rod Stewart.
0: Oh, Rod, because we're going to throw in tickets to your show, Rod, for people that were going to Vegas.
3: How are you feeling?
0: You're performing at the moment.
2: I've had a heart
0: attack.
2: No, I've just had a bit of stent, and I think they gave me a bit of pig bit in the valve.
3: Did you ask for that?
2: I'm not sure it had anything to do with the heart. But anyway, and I've had to cancel my shows.
0: Oh, no, so we're not adding this.
2: I know what you're thinking if you're listening, but it sounds better than ever. Underlying, I'm a bit breathy, if I'm being honest. And I know some of your listeners, they're going to see the back alley lads.
0: The Backstreet Boys.
2: The lads in the back alley, yeah. And they're also coming to see the big ticket, the Rod show, the me with the heart and the stent. Anyway, I'm so terribly sorry to your listeners, but I've had to cancel the show.
0: Well,
2: but
0: here's some good news, though.
2: I wasn't done. Yep. You go.
0: No, what else would you like to say, Rod?
2: No, you go, pretty
0: You're
2: lady.
0: Talking a lot for a man that didn't have many words on stage.
3: Say something
0: recently.
3: For the show.
2: I'm thinking, well, I might be a bit breathy. I could have avoided this situation if they just... I think I could have passed out. I think I've forgotten to breathe. Oh, what? What time's my show on? When's my show? Where am I? I've got to get to Vegas. I've got some shows coming up.
0: If I let him go, how long do you think he would go for?
2: I honestly think I'm about to pass out. I might. Anyway, toodle pip. I'll see you in Vegas. Thanks,
0: well,
2: Rod.
0: The news that I was going to tell you, Tommy, now that Rod...
1: He thinks he's going to Vegas. He's absolutely cancelled his show. So our listeners haven't got tickets.
0: Okay, well, what they might get, though, is Snoop Dogg, because Snoop Dogg was on the red carpet in one of the weirdest sentences ever.
2: Hang on, I love Snoop Dogg. What are you talking about?
3: Oh, my God, Snoop Dogg's coming in.
2: who's doing him? I'm not gonna chance me arm.
0: He was on the red carpet.
2: Got enough going on. He doesn't need to be cancelled because I've already cancelled me shows.
0: He was on the red carpet for a Paw Patrol premiere.
2: Toodle pip.
0: Snoop Dogg revealed that he actually lives in Vegas. No one knew that, and the Backstreet Boys didn't know that. And Kevin Richardson from the Backstreet Boys met up with Snoop Dogg, and then they chatted and have invited Snoop Dogg to their show at the Sphere. And so you're not getting Rod Stewart if you win our comp, but you may just get Snoop Dogg at the Sphere with the Backstreet Boys.
2: Me again, I just heard my name. Did you want me?
0: No, we don't, Rod. Let's get some Snoop on now.
2: Who?
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0: Happy Wednesday, Arvo. It's Carrie Bigmore and Tommy Little for the drive home.
1: So I have come to understand.
2: we need to work out where we're putting our commas and full stops because that sounded like a full thought there for a second.
3: Anyway, play another song.
2: I didn't know. I thought we'd moved around the dial and we were doing love song dedications for a second.
1: No, I have come to the realisation.
2: Here we go.
1: And understanding that the internet, Instagram is listening to me at all times and it's going to serve me ads based on what I'm talking about.
0: Especially if you're stopping sentences there.
2: I know.
1: I wish it served me more of that. However, what it served me today, not as easy to access anymore.
3: See?
2: You've got enough headshots. Just use one of those. You don't even need to use a real-time photo.
1: I don't want a headshot, though. I've come to realise that I'm being fed stuff that I haven't said. What are you laughing at?
2: You're just dancing around so much. What have you searched and now they're giving you ads for?
1: I never have discussed this or searched it. And today I've got an ad for, with pictures attached, leak-proof knickers for older women.
2: I have heard you talk on this show about what happens when you jump on a trampoline.
1: When did I last say that? That would have been
0: yesterday.
1: No, it didn't. I'm good now. I've been doing my pelvic floor. It doesn't happen on a tramp anymore.
2: But now you've talked about it again. Now, actually, I'm going to get ads for them now.
1: No shame if you are.
2: Sometimes you walk out of here and on each step, as your foot hits the ground, you go this, pee, pee, pee,
1: no.
2: Pee.
1: Okay, Sammy.
0: That was just a glitch on the microphone, I reckon.
1: Sammy, you're our boss.
3: That was your shoes.
1: Please turn your microphone off.
3: I didn't say anything.
1: No, you did enough.
3: Tommy played audio from his phone.
1: I did not discuss or Google the fact that I need different knickers.
2: How many did you buy?
1: And now it's gotten underneath leak-proof knickers for older women and they come in four different colours and then it says, were you born between 1946 and 1976? Hang on, you were born.
2: Were you not? No. 70, when were you? You're cusping.
3: That's
2: that.
3: 50.
2: Aren't you on the cusp of that?
1: I'm an 80s baby, thank you very much. Do not play that. 80. Oh, my God. Weren't you? What?
2: So then ignore the ad.
1: No.
0: I don't even think
2: the pee-pee pants bit is offensive. I think it's the age thing. You're not an older woman.
1: No, you just said to me, weren't you born in that bracket?
2: Well, aren't you close to then?
1: No, I'm 1980. I'm not near from 46 to 76.
2: 76 is
0: 4 years.
2: Yes, 4 years. Mm. It's not that far, Carrie. But I was offended about the older bit too. I just thought mathematically, from that age range they're giving, but that thing that they're giving, that's bad, and they should be shot into the atmosphere, away from here. Any of you
1: other
2: young ducks agree?
1: Carrie, pardon?
2: Do you agree?
3: Should be an inquiry.
1: It's making him look like get stressed.
2: I'm stressed so much. I'm sweating. Ironically going to piss my pants.
1: I want to hear from other people. What? No, this is a dangerous game, isn't it?
0: Oh, no.
1: No, other people that are getting served ads that they didn't ask for. What's the internet telling you you're into that you're just not?
2: I can't wait to find out what these people have been asking for, but not knowing they've been asking for.
1: I've not asked for leak-proof knickers. I've not asked for them. There may come a time, but I've currently not asked for them.
4: Mm. It's to do with your online behaviour, not what you're... The algorithm knows what you might be thinking about in the coming days or weeks. Based on your behaviour, it doesn't know that at all.
2: It's a little window into the...
4: It does.
1: No, because you said yesterday that you had spoken about Andy Allen and then it fed you Andy Allen stuff. It's not like you're thinking about Andy Allen
4: next week. But I was.
2: Yeah, he was. So...
0: Mm.
1: What's yours give you?
2: If you want... these are just for local pubs and... Oh, no. Legend of the Year award or stuff. So just the usual.
3: Volunteering places.
2: Volunteering, yeah.
0: Oh, yeah.
4: Yes. Oscar, who's filling in for Sarah.
0: Maybe helicopter stuff.
1: Yes, Oscar.
5: Yeah, I got an ad asking for my sperm. Oh. They were asking.
2: That was a text message and that was me.
5: But what did they want to do with it? Well, I presume for fertility purposes.
1: Have you been not looking that up or searching it? No, not at all.
5: I feel like it's a demographic sometimes. So. Mm, yeah. Age 40, maybe they were thinking, you know,
1: yes. that you might be up for it.
5: Yeah.
2: Are you saying Carrie's in the demo? Is that what you're saying? It's tricky, isn't it?
5: No, it could be because of your parents. It might be something
2: that's
5: that
2: true.
5: You
2: it could be Jenny. Has Jenny been using your phone?
1: No, she born before 46, I think.
2: That's where the hot girl stuff starts in the family.
1: I think she's 45.
2: She looks older than 45.
1: No, I mean 1945. 13, 10, 60. What's your Instagram serving you that you haven't asked for?
6: Carrie and Tommy are keeping the dream alive. Not with meatballs or flat-pack furniture, but with laughs every afternoon. 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
7: Hi there, I'm Adam Pond with a sports update for Powercore, working in all conditions to keep your power connected. The Dockers will not be taking the foot off the pedal with just two rounds to go before the finals. Well clear on top of the ladder, coach Justin Longmuir says they'll be using matches against the Crows and the Blues to fine-tune their game.
8: Tried not to get too far ahead of ourselves all season, and it is a tricky one. You come this part of the season and so close to finals, we're clear on top of the ladder. So it is hard to stay in the moment, but we've got to make sure we do that.
7: Jeremy Cameron won't play against North Melbourne on Saturday as he continues his recovery from shoulder surgery. Coach Chris Scott says his star forward needs a bit more time, but will be back before the finals.
9: And we just made the decision to hold him back, given that we do have at least one other game before we potentially start our final series.
7: And with most of the talk centering on the star names heading to the Chiefs, the Broncos have landed a big fish. Stormback rower Sean Bloor has signed a 2-year deal, reuniting with coach Michael Maguire, who gave him his debut at the...
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17: Your forecast across the Wimmera. Tomorrow, cloudy, medium chance of showers, most likely in the late morning, light winds up to 20 k's. For Friday, cloudy, slight chance of a shower, most likely all day, light winds, top of 15. For Saturday, cloudy, chance of morning fog, light winds, top of 15. And for Sunday, partly cloudy, light winds, top of 16. Your tops for tomorrow, Horsham 15 down to 5, Stawell 14 down to 7, and Ararat 14 down to 5 overnight.
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17: We're sitting on 12 degrees.
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0: G-Flip's new one, that is Bed on Fire for your Wednesday arvo. It's Carrie and Tommy. And on 131060, what's your algorithm giving you that you swear is not for you?
1: I have not, despite my Instagram serving me this ad, been looking for leak-proof knickers for older women. Were you born between 1946 and 1976?
2: How much are they?
1: I don't know. I didn't click on it.
2: We should test them at least.
1: Yeah. Who's going to test them?
2: I'll test them.
1: But you're not leaking, yeah. Are you?
2: But I can leak on purpose.
0: If he wants to.
2: I can leak. Oh. What do you mean?
1: I don't know. I don't want to keep having this conversation.
2: I'll just pee in them.
1: Yeah. Oh.
2: What did you think I was going to do?
1: I don't know.
0: You think they were for?
1: Stop talking about it.
2: But that's a good question. What did you think they were for?
1: For women that leak. What?
2: Is it not for pee?
1: Yeah.
2: Oh, yeah.
1: Yes.
2: Yeah, men can pee.
1: No, I know, but yes. Yes, you can.
3: What's the difference between that and an adult?
1: Okay, let's stop. Vanessa. Vanessa, make this end. I brought it up and I wished I hadn't. Vanessa, what did you not... what did you not...
2: Hey, Vanessa.
4: Hey, guys.
2: Hey, what did you get served up?
4: Well, first, I want to let you all know I was born in 1967 and I don't need leak-proof undies either.
1: Yeah, see? Yeah. Well, you wait. Good now, your Instagram's going to serve it to you now that you've said it out loud.
4: Oh, my gosh.
2: But would you like me to test them, Vanessa?
4: Bad pop-ups about dating older men.
2: Oh, yeah.
4: So I'm a widow. I'm a grandma. I spend all my time with my grandson. I'm not inactive, but I'm absolutely not interested in dating men, women or anything. I've never made any inquiries about dating them, but it's... I get slammed with it.
1: So what does it say?
4: Find
1: like
4: your dream man. Find your local men in your area right now. Quick here.
2: Vanessa, have you...
1: Vanessa, to my leak-proof undies, to be fair.
4: Oh, my gosh. Don't get me started on Snapchat because the things that come through there are a lot more risque than just
1: Snapchat,
4: asking me to find...
1: Vanessa?
4: I have. I might be old, but I'm not completely prehistoric.
1: Who do you snap with?
4: Oh, everybody.
1: Like other people your age?
4: Oh, there's some people my age, younger people, my daughter's friends, and you name it. I am a retired roadworthy examiner. So I'm a mechanic, even though I'm a woman.
2: Oh, what, Vanessa? I missed it. Was it a robot examiner?
4: You're hilarious.
1: Stop it, Tommy. I've never heard of the job robot examiner.
4: Roadworthy. Road motor vehicles for safety, yeah.
2: I was trying to work out. I honestly heard robot. And then I was like, yeah, you would be good with technology. No wonder you use Snapchat.
4: I guess it depends how technical the robot is, doesn't it?
2: Yes.
4: Anyhow, so I snap with a lot of those people and, I have lots. But every day I have new friend requests on Snapchat, and every time you open them, you do not want to know what they are.
2: Oh, Vanessa, back to the meet single old men in your area, have you ever been tempted just out of curiosity, even though it's not what you're after, just to have a look?
4: I snapped on one once, like I clicked on it, and it took me to this thing where there was this guy dressed up in some army uniform, and he says he was living overseas, but he wants to come to Australia.
1: You were looking, Vanessa, what would you be after? Give us your ideal man / woman, whatever you're into.
4: Oh, honestly, I had an awesome husband, so it's pretty hard to top that.
1: Oh,
2: he was very sweet.
4: He was handsome, better looking than me. He was capable. He was handy with everything. He was good to his daughters, my daughters. So, yeah, it's pretty hard to find somebody that can do all of that.
2: That's
1: lovely, Vanessa.
2: Just gorgeous, Vanessa, and I'm sorry he's not around anymore.
1: We'll let you go back to your robot work. and
2: thanks,
1: we'll chat
2: Vanessa.
1: To Tabitha. Hey, Tabitha.
5: Hi, how are you going, guys?
2: It's been an emotional rollercoaster that I was not expecting, Tabitha.
5: Well, look, I'm happy to volunteer to try out those leak-proof knickers if you're looking for someone.
2: Yeah.
5: Friend.
1: What colour do you want, Tabitha? They come in cream, black, brown.
5: Oh. I'm a black girl, love. Everything I own is black.
1: Okay. We'll get you some.
2: Jeez,
5: all right,
2: cream is really confident in how leak-proof they are, isn't it? Like, if I know there's any type of moisture coming at a fabric, I'm not going for a cream.
1: But you're wearing them under clothes.
2: Oh, that's what I'm doing wrong.
6: 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The Swedish dream is closer than you think.
1: Bye.
2: See ya.
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3: It's Fifi, Fev and Nick's happy hour.
4: Day evening, we've made it through the day. Our Queen Fee off sick again, but the boys are here. Hello, Fev, Nick.
5: Boys are back in town on this Wednesday hump day. Hello, Australia. You got a big announcement to make, Nick.
6: I've got a massive announcement for you.
5: Big surprise.
6: Pretty much, Fev. Ooh, it's a big old surprise.
5: I'm surprised.
6: I think you will love it.
5: Yeah.
4: It's got a bit of show and tell over there as well.
5: Oh, he's got a little bag.
6: Someone's brought something in. Look out.
4: What is in that bag?
5: Well, I hope they're cash outs.
4: I don't think it's that fair,
5: but
4: we'll find out what that is next. But later, I'll tell you who always brings the energy. And for your Wednesday evening, we all need that. The Peking Duck Boys.
6: Yes.
4: Aussie's best DJs. They're going to be joining us later this happy hour as well. It's all happening. It's Fifi, Fev and Nick across Australia.

0: Feminix across Australia for your Wednesday evening, the happy hour.
1: Now, Fev, obviously, former AFL great, dead set superstar, but not only
2: don't
1: that.
2: Don't embarrass me, man.
1: Not only that, not only are you, you know, dual Coleman medalist, Hall of Famer, three-time All-Australian. Italian team of the century. You are a massive sports fan. In this room,
2: yeah,
1: we are big sports fans. Now, last year was a big year in sport. Brisbane Lions went back-to-back. Rory McIlroy in the golf completed his career grand slam. The Philly Eagles won the Super Bowl. It was massive, but I think we can all agree there was one sports story that ruled them all.
3: Shut up!
4: Now, he works with Dan does footy.
5: Yeah, he's...
4: No, that that's Nick Cody.
5: Oh, that's right.
4: Yeah. Brian. Bev, yeah. Oh, he's got it. Who's gone to him now? Because... Oh, that's the bloke he works with.
5: Nick Cody.
4: That's Nick Cody.
6: Danny Southern's come off. He's had enough.
5: That's his work partner. All we need is Fifi out there now.
4: Oh, it's a free kick.
5: Who is it? Number 50.
4: Yeah, that's Nick Cody again.
5: It is. Fev's mate.
4: That's
5: Cody.
4: We go short to Jeff Farmer.
7: Sherbo's too close to the man on the mark. Even Nick Cody's giving him instructions on how to kick. That is something. Shervington's kicked a goal.
4: Nick Cody's will put his first of the night through.
0: Wow.
2: Yeah, it was a huge story.
1: How could you forget, you know, four disposals, 100% disposal efficiency, kicked a goal.
2: We haven't forgot because you mention it every day.
1: Well, it's not
2: I'm
1: even...
2: glad it's over.
1: It's not even just me at Marvel Stadium. I've got a seat. Bay 25 at Marvel. 25. I've got a plaque on a seat with those... with those perfect stats. And the Legends game is coming up in a couple of weeks. Fev, you are captaining...
2: I am the Vicks.
1: Victoria.
2: Yeah.
1: Crushers back, baby.
8: Oh, you're back!
1: The All-Star... What do you mean you're back? Fev's mate, Nick Cody, is back.
8: You're not an All-Star.
1: I am, again.
2: I don't want to burst your bubble. They must be struggling for numbers.
1: Oh, obviously, they've gone back. Who went perfect last year? Who's got the 100% disposal efficiency? No, I was number 50 last year. Well, I don't know whose jumper this is. This is Mundy.
2: Oh, David Mundy.
1: David
2: he only
1: Mundy's
2: played over 300 games.
1: Yeah,
2: you're not fitting into that,
1: jumper.
2: You'd be the muffin top again.
1: Well, you say this. The one person I told yesterday was my beautiful wife, Lucia. I said, Luch, guess what?
2: She would have been pumped. She's a wag now.
1: Yeah, she's...
2: she's a two-time. She's a wag. She'd love that.
1: She's a wag. Well, I thought she'd be very excited. I said, Lucia, guess what? I've been called up for the Legends game again, Marvel Stadium, in a couple of weeks. It's going to be grouse. Put my 100% disposal efficiency on the line.
2: 2.6 million people watched, over 30,000 people for prostate cancer.
1: Incredible. The first thing she said... get a bigger jumper this time. Fat shame. Fat shame.

0: Great song, great voice right across Australia for your Wednesday evening. Hello, it is the Happy Hour with Fifi, Fev and Nick, and we are loving the block tonight, 7:30 p.m. on 9 and 9 now. Our favourite local couple on there, Rick and Taylor, you might know them from this.
1: A good person to think about who is a billionaire, who lives in a quiet luxury home, is Kim Kardashian. You're designing the Axel Voorhout version that she lives in.
2: Voorhout.
3: Architect designer that.
2: Voorhout. Voorhout. Axel Voorhout.
3: Voorhout. We got two.
2: Brendan Favola.
3: Yeah. Same as that.
0: They are.
4: Bang, Rick and Taylor, how are we?
2: Good. I just love how you go similar to that.
3: Yeah.
4: Yeah. Mate, it was close. I'd like to hear people send me that.
2: I tried to send it to you, but couldn't.
4: Oh, really? Why not?
2: No. I don't know, your messages aren't on or something like
0: that. DMs are full.
2: Yeah, that.
0: He's a busy man.
4: Taylor slid into me DMs. Yeah.
2: I tried to.
0: Now we have said, I've got a cashy for you. Yeah. And then
3: he jumped straight in.
4: Hey, how's the block going?
3: Oh, magic. It was something I'll be ever so great. As you did, Fev, what can a father ask for but to spend 3 months with
4: your daughter,
3: with Lenny's beautiful girl, Lenny.
4: Yeah, Lenny's
3: so,
4: out there.
3: Something I'll be ever so grateful for, and an experience of a lifetime.
4: Well, that's what the fathers say. Now let's
0: see. Yeah. Taylor,
4: what did you think working with Dad?
2: No, it was so special. He annoyed me a little bit. I cried 3 times.
0: It's not bad.
2: Through the whole 110 days, only three times, but
0: it
2: was because of him.
0: Once a month.
2: Wouldn't let me paint, but yeah.
4: 110 times.
2: No, 110 days.
4: Shows. Days. That's a lot.
2: It is a lot, yeah.
4: That's like 4 months.
0: Yeah.
2: Yeah, almost.
4: Jeez.
0: Cool, I would have just subbied it out. Call some other people in.
3: Yeah.
0: Well, I couldn't do it with my parents.
4: I'm actually getting some stuff done at my house at the moment, and the guy who's doing it worked on the block, and he said he got kicked off the block because he was using something that he shouldn't have been using, like an easier ladder or something. Right. Does that happen a fair bit?
2: Full on rules, yeah.
4: Yeah, there's full rules.
2: Safety.
4: He broke the rules because he was like, this is easier, and they said, you're off.
3: Yeah. They're pretty strict.
2: Safety first. Absolutely.
3: And it's your safety's first on the show. And but yeah, look, it was something I'll be, yeah.
4: Never. Now, how did you get along with the other couples? Now, it's the first time we lived together in block history.
2: Yep, yeah, share house.
4: Yeah, how was that?
3: Look, you put $10 in one household, you know, you're bound to get some heat. And
2: but yeah, surprisingly good.
3: It was good. Yeah, they all got on really well.
4: Come on.
2: Except you, Dad. You
3: A bit of shit towards the end, but it was...
2: Dad has to clean up after everyone. Was,
3: yeah, a little bit of a mess.
0: Oh, but Dads are used to that.
3: Dads are used to it. Yeah. Right? I was the grandpa of the house.
4: Were you?
3: Yeah. I believe I'm the oldest block contestant ever.
4: Mate, you look great. How old are you?
0: Yeah.
3: I'm 63.
4: Wow. Taylor loves it.
0: What's the secret, yeah,
4: mate? What
2: people thought we were together. People thought we were a couple.
4: Oh, really?
2: Not the daughter.
3: Well, the black don't crack, Nick.
4: Mate. peptides? What are you on?
3: No, not at all.
0: Mauritian.
3: Mauritian, yeah. Yeah.
0: Vicious. Yeah. My best mate growing up, JJ.
4: DJ Vanna Brown's Mauritian.
3: Yeah.
2: She is.
3: Yeah, so... and I just I think just been active, Fev, you know, as you are.
2: You're not active.
4: Oh, there we go.
2: You need to work out more. He's like, yeah. Like knee recos is...
3: Yeah, the body's gone, but I think just mentally, I love what I do.
4: Hey, there was a bit of controversy this week with Chantel and Wyatt threatening to quit. What happened?
3: Oh, there was just a muck-up on the...
4: over budget.
2: Huge blow-up.
3: On the accountant side of it, it was nothing to do with them, and unfortunately it made them look like clowns on Prime TV. So, look, it was something that, the accountants overlooked, and, the apologies were there, and they copped them on the chin, and Scotty and the head producers got there and apologised, and, they walked back in, so...
4: Well, speaking of Scotty, you do give a good hug.
2: Oh.
4: What did you do to poor Scotty Cam? You put him in hospital.
2: I asked if I could do that, and they said, yeah, go for it.
4: What did you
0: put
4: do?
0: Put him in hospital.
2: Jumped on him.
4: Yeah.
2: Give him a hug, because I'm a hugger.
4: Yeah.
0: You are. I put my hand out. I'm a big handshaker.
2: Yeah, no,
4: Mate, Dr. Goodrum walked past him to give him a hug, and he's like, nah, don't hug.
2: Yeah, he does. He had no choice, because that was
0: in a headlock before.
2: He had to catch me, otherwise he was on the floor. Yeah, that was... Sorry about that.
4: So what did you do?
2: So I jumped on him and

0: gave him a hug, but then Sevelay did it as well after me, so that's double unts unts. And then there goes the knee again, and he's limping around, poor thing.
1: And he got put in hospital.
0: But yeah, he had a knee reco a week before that. No one told me that.
1: Yeah, well, that's not that's
0: not. Not that I would that, not that it would have stopped me.
1: Well, that's not on you.
2: No.
0: No, it's not.
1: Did he say anything? Was he offside for a bit? No, he hasn't been on the show yet.
0: What, me jumping on him?
1: Yeah.
2: No, he's okay. He just said, like, wish you had a time when you can do that. But
3: yeah.
2: Bit of once.
0: Yeah.
2: Cop that.
1: Yeah, so have we got any goss? Give us some goss. Just some dirty goss for all these blockheads. Because a lot of people watch this show.
2: Dirty goss. There's not a lot of dirty goss.
1: Who hated each other? Who's your least favourite?
3: Oh, Taylor's got someone in mind. Come on.
0: You know what? I'm upset, all right?
1: What
0: because
1: are you upset
0: we all
1: about?
0: Got along and now I'm watching it.
2: I think they wanted to
0: put
2: us in.
0: I see that there are snakes, and I knew it in the end as well, but not.
3: You don't realise until you watch the show back and you see what people are saying behind your back.
0: Well, yes.
3: Yeah. During filming.
2: You know,
0: and then poor dad thinks everyone's amazing and loves everyone, and then they're behind his back.
1: Potting
0: talking him. Smack. Yeah.
3: It's time for a bit of hood us.
1: Who was talking smack?
2: Oh, there's a few talking smack fair, but it's just, I think the
1: well,
2: test,
1: this is your platform, mate.
2: I think the test was putting everyone in the same house was a big challenge.
0: No, it wasn't. It was everyone playing the game, which is fair enough. It's a competition, but
2: we got on so well.
3: Rick's playing the long game here.
1: No, Rick, mate,
0: he's beating around the bush.
2: No. But no, it was there's a bit of shit that goes on. But
1: yeah, Taylor, come on. Gaz's
0: not red team.
1: Red team.
2: Yeah. Red team.
1: Oh, bang.
2: Red team.
0: Just there really you go. Upset.
2: The Cowboys.
1: The Cowboys. Just no good.
0: Yeah. No, they're great. No.
2: Oh,
1: If everyone listening in the car, Taylor hates the Adam and Jolene.
0: Is this actually going on radio?
3: Yeah, no, we're live.
1: This is a pre-record. You can say what you want.
3: Yeah, we're just at a cafe having a chat. Yeah.
1: you just went, oos, oos.
4: You can watch The Block tonight, 7:30 p.m. It's on Channel 9 now as well. You can stream it as well. Get behind them, father, daughter, Rick and Taylor. It doesn't get any better.
1: Are you still in a WhatsApp group with everyone?
0: Yes.
2: Yes, we are.
0: I'm going to cop it.
1: Oh.
0: No, but they don't listen to it in their state.
1: Yeah, this goes national, bro.
3: Yeah.
0: Miss you, love you.
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2: I've had a great day, your Wednesday here with Fifi, Fev and Nick driving you for your late drive home. Yeah, that made sense. Anyway, doesn't matter,
3: bro,
2: guys.
3: You go with what you go with, bro.
2: Yeah, it's been a big day, Fev. Up next, though, we are going to talk DIY surgeries. Yep. Have you done your own surgery on yourself?
3: Yeah, this all started from our new guy, Phil in Phil, the muncher. He did his own little surgery on himself.
2: Phil. Yes. Phil in Phil.
3: Phil in Phil.
2: And he did it at work.
3: He did it at work.
4: Oh, multitasking. Yeah, multitasking. I like it.
3: That's the first time I've seen him do something.
4: Oh, yeah. For it to be multitasking, yeah, you've also got to be doing another job. Oh, no. He's finally done a job.
2: All right. So your calls. Get involved with the conversation. Have you performed a medical procedure on yourself? We'll hear them after this.

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1: Me not working hard. Yeah, right, picture that with a Kodak. Or better yet, go to Times Square, take a picture of me with a Kodak. Took my life from negative to positive, I just want y'all to know that. And tonight, let's enjoy life.

0: Australia, how good's this for your Wednesday evening? It is the happy hour right now with Fifi, Fev and Nick taking your calls. Have you performed a medical procedure on yourself?
1: Yeah, and we found the audio I was talking about before the break. It's Gazza, and this is what he did to himself.
2: Yeah, so from surfing all my life, I ended up with these fluid, like man boobs on my bottom ribs from arching my back and rolling side to side as I paddle. So I went and saw a bloke, and he said, yeah, I can do it. I should have noticed something was on with the first thing when he made me wear a blindfold.
3: What? But
2: anyway, after that.
1: Is it a black market surgeon?
2: He'd had a bit of a play day. He'd given me like 12 holes coming from everywhere, like from my belly button up, coming from every side. That night, a mate came round. And when the mate came round, I'm standing in the backyard having a pee because I couldn't go to the toilet. And I was like a shower head. We just.
1: All coming out of the holes.
2: 12 holes. Yeah.
1: Gary, you could be my greatest caller.
4: Gary, this could be the most relaxed recollection of medical malpractice I've ever.
1: Yeah. He's a sprinkler.
4: Should have known something was wrong when they put a blindfold on me.
1: Oh, God.
4: That's the cheap version of a general anaesthetic. We can't put you to sleep, so we'll just cover your eyes up. Oh, that'll do.
1: Oh, that gets me so up and about. I can't wait for these calls because I don't know whether it's going to be grim.
4: Of course it's going to be grim.
1: Oh, what DUI have you done to yourself? DIY, okay. Not DUI. That's a different sort of.
4: You also do that to yourself, though.
5: I wasn't on myself. It was my cousin back in the childhood days. So he had a killer wart. From memory, I'm not sure if it was hanging off his pinky or his elbow.
4: Yeah.
5: But either way, it was a joint. Anyway, he was hanging onto this thing for ages. He hated it. One day, he decided to get my attention while I was holding a pair of scissors, and he gave it a snip.
1: Oh. And cut it off.
5: Oh. Yeah, with a smile on his face, and I was cringing. So
1: did it grow back?
5: It didn't, surprisingly.
1: Well, Zachy, I used to have warts on my knee when I was younger. Oh, same age. Josiah's had it differently, but I had them on my knee, and I went and saw the doctor, and they said you can either
4: burn them off.
1: Like cold ice, or wee on them. Your urine. So every day in the shower for like 6 months, I'd pee on my knee, and the warts, they went.
4: I would have just frozen them off.
6: I'm not sure if we did say it or not, but can we just say a blanket, do not try any of these things at home, please?
0: Yeah, smart.
1: Mate, wee on your warts. It works, man.
0: Yeah, you're meant to.
4: I can't on his one. How are you meant to twist it back on yourself?
1: It's something in your urine that burns it off.
4: It'd be an acid.
1: I just didn't want to.
4: Uric acid?
1: Because when the doc's like, I'll get ice and burn it off, I'm like, that's going to hurt. I'll just wee. I do it every day.
4: It stings for 3 seconds.
1: Sorry, hero, who did a big story about getting a couple of little fillings. Like, shut up, mate.
7: I was still going to the dentist before the radio this morning. I sound
1: Hey, Zachy, you win an Uber Eats voucher.
5: Legend, thank you so much.
1: No worries. What procedure have you done on yourself?
8: I used to deliver alcohol for a living, and I was dealing with kegs on a regular basis, and one day I got my thumb jammed between two kegs. And it made the fingernail, like, really dented in my thumb. So, and I got sick of trying to, like, bite it and getting it to grow back normal, so I just got the pliers and pulled the whole nail out.
4: Man, that's like a form of torture in war. You just did it to yourself.
8: It sucks. But it grew back, but now it's like really thick and not as dinted though.
1: How long? Hey, that's a win. Yeah. How long did it hurt for after that?
8: It stung for probably like a good day or two.
1: Mate, who would have thought when you got the pliers and pulled the fingernail off that you would have won an Uber Eats voucher?
4: Yeah.
1: Congratulations.
8: Thanks so much.
4: Send us a photo of your cooked thumb, please. Love to see it. I wish everything grew back thicker if you cut it off. I know what I'd be doing.
1: I've never seen Josiah melt so much over these.
0: I can't do this. I've got my headphones. I haven't listened to those last two calls.
4: Yeah.
1: Troy, how are you, brother?
9: What's happening, man?
1: Not much, mate. Not much.
4: This is going to be good.
1: This is going to be real
4: grim.
1: Just know. What have you done to yourself?
9: Look, the boys do want to cut open a slab, a concrete slab of the demo store. So I said, get out of the way. Give me the saw. I was in shorts. I started cutting up the slab and then bang, the blade exploded. And one of the boys was videoing it and all the shrapnel went straight into my leg. Lucky one of the laborers was a nurse. And he pulled as much as he could out and then went to the doctors, the medical clinic, and they said, nah, there's nothing else left in there. All good. Got it. And I'm like, there's something here. He's like, nah, all good. 4 months later, my leg starts weeping. Little spike sticking out of my leg. So I grabbed a Stanley knife blade, sliced my leg open a bit more. Took the missus tweezers,
4: dug
9: it into my leg. Oh, she hated it. She's like, what are you doing? I'm like, nothing. You just don't worry. I took her tweezers, stuck it into my leg about 10 mil deep and pulled this piece of shrapnel out that's about 25 mil long.
1: Oh, you're like Iron Man.
9: Oh, mate, don't worry about that. I still got it. Got the videos, got the pictures.
4: Oh, please send them.
1: Oh, send them through. Yeah, we'd love to see that.
9: I will send them through.
1: Hey, well done. You're a tougher man than I am, Troy.
4: Tougher shrapnel.
1: And order yourself some dinner tonight. Uber Eats voucher. Well done, mate.
9: Done.
1: Done.
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0: Well, tonight after 7 o'clock, we are catching up with a group that really defined a certain era of sound. It's Snow Patrol, if you don't mind.
1: That's going to be huge. Plus, has Ariana Grande thefted her new music video, the one everyone's been talking about? Looks like someone's already done exactly that video.
0: Oh, no.
1: We will unpack it and litigate after 7 o'clock tonight. See you then.
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5: Quack, quack, quack, quack, quack, quack, quack, quack, quack, quack, quack, quack, quack, quack, quack, quack, quack, quack, quack, quack, quack, quack, quack, quack, quack, quack, quack, quack, 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

0: right across Australia for your Wednesday evening. How good is this? Fifi Fevenick hanging out with you. It is the happy hour, and we are so excited. The Peking Duck Boys are in the studio. Their album, first album, would you
1: first
0: believe
1: ever.
0: That? Paradise out this Friday, boys.
2: Lad.
3: Hey.
2: God, thank you for having us.
4: Oh, hello.
2: Wow.
5: it was a big night.
6: Yeah, it was a big one.
5: Yeah.
6: It was great. We got to meet a bunch of people, sign some records.
4: I heard you signed some records. He's a DJ, DJ Shergs. That boy said he lined up in the get his record signed.
1: Well, because he's such a legend now, you're backing him out. Oh, come on.
4: No, we love that, Leon.
7: It's on eBay already.
4: It's on eBay, he said. Hey, first album.
1: Yeah, there we go.
4: You must be so pumped. And who would have thought, I actually thought, because you've got so many hits, that you would have had an album already, but this is the first.
1: You know what? It's funny. We should be so pumped, but at this point, we've been working on it for 4 years. It's more of relief.
4: Yeah.
1: You know, it's finally going to come out 2 days from now.
4: Bang, on Friday.
1: Yeah.
6: Friday. Friday's the day.
1: Friday's good. The one.
0: Is it one of those things where one bloke just forgot to ask the other one about it for 16 years? Like, should we do an album? And you go, surely the other one's sorting it. And
1: I wonder if he's thinking what I'm thinking.
6: We have lived our lives like cartoon characters for the most part, and I feel like it's in line with that. At the time, it just made sense doing singles. We were just making club tunes.
4: Yeah, having the grouse time.
6: Yeah, and then it was like, all right, time to grow up.
1: Yeah, we got lost in the sauce, and it was time to, put a belt on.
6: Pull the finger out, put the finger in.
4: That's never been spoken.
1: Exactly.
4: Yeah, I read that in a dictionary somewhere.
6: Yeah, I read it on the
4: only thing I remembered.
6: Yeah.
4: Hey, boys, now you are known as the loosest party boys going around, but we are getting older, and I'm feeling it.
1: Yeah.
4: Is it hard to keep going and just backing up and getting out?
1: All I did was get a palmy last night. I've lost my voice. I should say Palmer in Melbourne.
4: Palmer.
1: I've got nothing left.
6: I mean, you're looking sexier than ever.
1: Awesome. Yeah, exactly.
0: Thanks, mate. Right. Oh, you're looking at Fev, my bad. Sorry,
6: no, you are too. I mean, that goes without saying. It's been a while since I've seen you.
4: Well, you've inspired me. All I see on Insta is you with your top off, sweating up, looking grouse, and the muscles are popping.
0: Yeah.
4: And I'm like, I just have the curly hair, and I'm like, I want to look like ads.
6: So I mean, you got to go. If anyone was standing here in the studio with us right now, you would be sweating.
1: Mate, you're looking
6: hot.
0: I've tried to recreate
1: real
0: it.
1: Hard.
4: What's happened here?
0: I've filmed myself topless, and I'm going, what filters are you using? I've gone through them all.
4: You filmed yourself topless now like it was an ad for Baker's Delight, the muffins.
6: That was good.
1: Yeah.
4: Stop
6: Ding.
4: It. Hey, boys, now... there's a song that's out at the moment. It's AI. It's all AI. You boys did a TikTok or a video about AI music. Nick hates AI music.
1: And me too.
4: No good. You don't like, not into it.
1: Well, there's such a beautiful process to making music that, you're not really trying just to get the result. You're having fun making it.
0: It's the journey, not the destination.
6: It is. It really is.
4: It's the finger in.
0: It's creating stuff.
6: And it goes also not just to music, to I think anything in life. The reason why, if we were to all build a table right now, and then we look at that table and we go, oh, that's, all the hard work that we put into it, that's why we love it, as opposed to ooh, make me a table. It just pops up. Then that table's worthless. It doesn't mean a thing. No, the longing, the journey, whatever you want to call it, that's what the magic of it all is, as humans at least. Yeah. So with music, when you cut that out, what do you got?
1: And
6: it also just sounds like dog.
4: Poo-poo.
1: Doggy dung.
6: I'm yet to hear an AI song where I'm like, that bangs.
4: Yeah.
6: So until
0: that
6: day.
0: If you're going to steal all of art across human history, make something better than a remix. Honestly. It's like blood doping.
6: Yeah.
0: Blood doping and coming last in the Tour de France. What are you even cheating for?
6: Dude, that is such a good point.
1: Such a good analogy.
6: Yeah. Well said. Agreed. 100%. Yeah. I think it's kind of lazy and it's corny too. And I'm sure that some cool stuff can be made with that technology, but I'm yet to see anything in the creative space where I'm going, wow, even AI art, visual art, straight away you can tell, you just go, that's...
0: I don't know. Cool. Have you seen Stephen Hawking versus the Queen in the
6: Ball? Go back to that AI.
4: I saw the Queen go down a half pipe, and she was amazing.
6: I saw a dog dancing and singing to me this morning, and I was loving it.
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0: hits with Nick and Lauren.
1: Wednesday night right around Australia. Welcome to the Hot Hits. It is Nick, it is Lauren, it is Wednesday.
2: Yes.
1: Good vibes.
2: Big show,
1: mates.
2: I've lost my run sheet.
1: That's okay, but you know it's a big show because of all the things we've been excited about, including, just Snow Patrol on the show after 8 o'clock tonight. You know, you come in here and you just collect icons every night, right?
2: Yeah, Snow Patrol. What a time to be alive at the same time as Snow Patrol.
1: Beautifully,
2: you know?
1: Said. And, you know, as I look down the sheet for tonight's show that you can't find, not only do we have Snow Patrol on the show, we're also going to be talking about Julie Andrews and Jamie Foxx. So this could be a transplanted show from 2006 hosted by Kyle and Jack.
2: You know what? Perfect.
1: Bring it on. It's going to be a good one. We also need to introduce you to yet another... Oh, I'll just stop the music. That's good.
2: Oh, good.
1: Another AI thing that's been built. A new chatbot. Yeah.
2: It's got a little bit of a twist to it.
1: Yes.
2: Actually.
1: It does. Well, that's coming up.
0: It's just gone 7. And these are the hottest 7 songs in the world right now. Turn it up. Let's get it. The Hot Hits. Hot 7.
1: Yeah, let's get the big 7 tracks in the planet on the radio for you. I want to start, though, with the guy that's at number 7 popped out something new this morning. Not only a cover of a huge song, but also that cover is appearing with him singing it in the new Gap commercial. So, obviously, Gap's last commercial was that amazing Cat's Eye one that was set to Milkshake.
2: Mm-hmm.
1: Remember, with the jeans?
2: Yes.
1: So hot. So, Malcolm Todd has done a cover of Dancing on My Own. Somebody said you got a new
2: friend. I'm a crier in most songs, but is there a song that evokes more emotion?
1: No, there really
2: isn't. Right up there.
1: I mean, look, we may be covered out of Dancing on My Own after the Callum Scott of it all, but
2: that was a very different cover, wasn't it?
1: Yeah, and this is kind of a little bit true to the original, but also a little bit folksy as well. It's cool. Check it out, and he looks extremely hot with no shirt on through the entire 1 minute 52 advertisement.
2: Hey, that movie that everyone, the rom-com that everyone was telling us to watch, The Letters for Isabel?
1: Yeah.
2: Voicemails for Isabel, sorry. I watched it. I should know the name. This is a big feature song, but not by Malcolm Todd.
1: Right. Yes, obviously, because it's only came out today. Yeah, no. I'm glad we got there. Anyway, that's Malcolm Todd's Dancing on My Own, and this is your number 7 song tonight. It is Earrings on the Hot Hits. Hot

0: Drop.
1: Yep, every night on the show it is brand new music, and tonight's comes to you from an artist who literally has one of the biggest songs in the world right now.
2: Yes, and on a train.
1: Yeah. Diva Down. Stella Lefty, of course. Boston is the huge song. Mammoth hit. She's going to be in Australia in October doing the Strumming Bird Festival.
2: She's in the hectic month.
1: She's in the bad month, yeah. We call it the bad month. We get to go and see lots of live music.
2: Yeah, it's actually very exciting. It's just stressing me out. My calendar's far too full.
1: Just a lot. We've got to organise, you know, dog sitting and all that kind of stuff.
2: Yeah.
1: She's also going to be playing a few intimate shows, all ages as well. So if your kids are into this song, they can head along to the licensed all ages show at the Metro in Sydney, and I think a couple of the other cities are doing it as well. It's difficult to follow up a song like Boston, isn't it? Mm-hmm. There's too much going on, but she's done it, and it's a really, really good song. And honestly, it's kind of the same song.
2: But with a slightly difference?
1: Yeah, a bit of a twist.
2: Hey, are we going to get another song from Ella Langley?
1: Yeah, she put a whole album out with Choosing Texas. It's just that Choosing Texas kind of took over everything. It was actually very good.
2: The album?
1: Yes, I recommend you go and listen to the entire thing. You'll come back with a MAGA hat on.
2: Yeah, I don't want
1: to. I don't want to do that. As Kim Cattrall said, I never want to spend more than an hour in a situation where I'm not enjoying myself.
2: And I often don't do that. You know that for a fact.
1: Like right now.
2: You saw it at the Christmas party. I was there for an hour and I left. I wasn't having a bad time.
1: An hour? You walked in the door and walked back down the stairs again. It's not an hour.
2: I stayed for speeches. And I was having a lovely time.
1: Let's play Stella Lefty.
2: Okay.
1: It's called Lean In, Kiss Me.
2: Ooh.
1: It should be like, come over here, lean in.
2: Get over here, Dow.
1: Lean in, kiss me. Stella Lefty, hot dropping tonight on the Hot Hits. Just

0: Now, Princess Diaries star Julie Andrews, well, she's more than that. She's Mary Poppins. She's Sound of Music.
1: Sound of Music.
0: Confirmed she will not be reprising her role as Queen Clarice Rinaldi in the forthcoming third installment. She explained, "I think the story is slightly different and I'm not quite sure how they're dealing with that." She added that it's also too late for her to do it now. She said, "I think the story has to continue in Princess Mia. It's her story. It's not really mine." Anne Hathaway confirmed that a third movie was underway via Instagram in 2024, although filming is yet to begin. And she did mention, I think last year, that they did do sort of a script rework.
2: Right.
0: Quite late in the piece. And I wonder if this had something to do with it. Like maybe Julie was like, I'm not, can't do it.
2: It's good that she is stepping back a little bit. She's 90.
0: Well, she's fully retired.
2: Yeah.
0: So it's like, why?
2: Don't bring her out.
0: I know. God, 90.
2: Let her rest. She did the Sound of Music.
0: We need Julia here. Yeah. The world is bad enough right now.
2: Do you know how many times she had to stand on that bloody hill? For the hills are alive.
0: What a woman.
2: Dozens. She can rest. Let her rest now.
0: Now, this story is a bit interesting.
2: Yeah.
0: Indie artist Frankie June has addressed claims that Ariana Grande plagiarized her own music video for the new one. Is it for...
2: It's for Petal.
0: It is for Petal.
2: Yeah.
0: So it's the one that obviously had a lot of attention for not the right reasons, and it seems like it's getting that again. Now, she's had an excellent response to this and sort of hasn't antagonized the fans more or anything like that.
2: No.
0: She's just sort of said, is this not then an indication of where we are lying as a society right now?
3: Here's what she's saying. What is so wrong in Hollywood right now that me and Ariana both resonated with this story, where you literally see the talent in an office audition type scenario jumping over the desk to exact revenge on this Hollywood exec archetype. That says a lot.
2: And then she sent a whole bunch of love to Ariana as well, which I think is just such a classy way to do this and, you know, not make an actual accusation of plagiarism, but to note that the story is obviously so common in Hollywood.
0: And there are a lot of similarities visually in this clip.
2: It's quite striking.
0: Ariana Grande would have had nothing to do with that.
2: No.
0: You know?
2: Yeah.
0: I imagine maybe someone's just seen a little clip online and gone, gee, that looks good.
2: Well, they'll do mood boards for these things. So having worked on a few music videos in a past life, you pull together kind of a mood board and it will include other music videos that have the kind of same aesthetic you're looking for.
0: It's like when I did work experience at the Carlton Football Club and I had to design images for something, and they said, they asked me to look for bands and artists that I liked and inspiration. Mm. And I found some images, and then lo and behold, a few months later, there they were.
2: That's amazing.
0: Yeah.
2: I love when an idea goes from nothing to something.
0: So do I. I was 15 and I thought, wow, Lauren, you might have a career in...
2: Not bad getting work experience at Carlton at 15, mate.
0: Mr. Dykes, my commerce teacher.
2: Mr.
0: His brother
2: what?
0: Worked
2: Sorry?
0: There. Mr. Dykes. He was brilliant.
2: Well, yeah, it was the gag. Did you also have a teacher called Mrs. Bikes?
4: Hey, yo.
2: Because, like, you know, Dykes on Bikes?
0: No, he didn't. I just thought you were thinking of a rhyming word with Dykes. I'm sorry.
2: Hello to our lesbian listeners tonight.
0: I was trying to think of another funny joke, but I couldn't.
2: No, move on to Guy Sebastian.
0: Now, Guy Sebastian has announced that his long-running federal court claim has been resolved. This is obviously with his manager. The manager, Titus Day, said this statement relates to an ongoing legal and commercial dispute between Guy Sebastian and me, whom I managed as a performing artist for 11 and a half years. The dispute has now been going on for the better part of 9 years.
2: Yeah.
0: This has been going on for. He's basically said that in his time managing Guy and after it, he made a number of regrettable decisions which have had painful consequences, not only for me and my family, but also for Guy and his family. He's acknowledged what's happened publicly, which I think would be a very important part for Guy as well.
2: Definitely.
0: And they appear to have settled everything.
2: Thank
0: and Guy
2: God.
0: Has said that he just wants all involved to be able to move on.
2: He has had a rough couple of years, that man.
0: Absolutely.
2: Who we adore to bits. And he's trucked on through it, did a whole tour in loads of pain, put a whole album out while his ACL was still killing him. Like,
0: The house.
2: It's a good resolution for all involved.
0: Fantastic. Well done to all.
2: Well done
0: and to all. A good night.
2: Oh, beautiful. We'll end the show there.
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11: Hey, it's G Flip here. My song Bed on Fire has been included in the Off Campus series. I wrote this song about desiring and wanting someone that you think that you shouldn't, and then

0: 7 at 7, the biggest hits of the night with G-Flip at number 4 on a huge week of guests on the show. Snow Patrol are hanging out for the very first time very soon. 20 years on from Hands Open and Chasing Cars and...
1: Is it all of them?
0: All the big bags on the Zoom. No, it's Gary Lightbody.
1: Gary Lightbody.
0: Gary Lightbody's going to zoom in.
1: That's fun.
0: That's a bit of fun. Larry Emd is going to be on the show tomorrow as well.
1: Gary and Larry and Barry.
0: It's Harry week, baby!
1: Wow.
0: Could we top it off with Harry Styles? That would really make the week good.
1: And he's kind of another Larry.
0: Oh, my God. That's so true.
1: If you know the law.
0: Yeah. As discussed in the past.
1: Which we love.
0: We are well across the law. And featured in many imaginative endeavours. Bruno Mars is at number 3.

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1: I knew it.
0: On the Hot Hits with Nick and Lauren.
1: I knew it.
2: What?
0: So obviously that's your number two. I knew it, I knew you. But get ready for this, Lauren Barry. If you thought Taylor's been quiet lately, there could be a good reason.
2: Oh, yeah.
0: According to Cosmopolitan magazine, fans think that debut Taylor's version is incoming tomorrow based on the planets aligning. So fans are convinced that she's dropping a 20th anniversary version of her debut album based on the literal celestial clues, not to mention an old letter she wrote. As Taylor Swift's Vault put it on Facebook, on August 12, 2006, Taylor Swift posted a letter on MySpace about how she just finished writing her debut album. August 12, 2026, 20 years later, we have a six-planet alignment and a total solar eclipse.
2: Yeah.
0: They also reference the lyrics, "Once upon a time, the planets and the fates and all the stars aligned," from one of her many ditties.
2: My God. Okay. I mean, look.
0: As a Swiftie, how do you read into this?
2: Obviously, Taylor Swift is a very smart businesswoman, but I do feel like the Swifties sometimes feel like there's more at play than what's going on here. Like, and also, can't you just live and be a bit surprised at some things?
0: Nope.
2: And that's not happening. Mark my words.
0: Target also appears to be listing a Taylor Swift 20th anniversary deluxe edition for her self-titled debut album on their website.
2: Now that's different. All right.
0: It doesn't actually show up on the website, but when you Google Taylor Swift Target, in the like metadata at the bottom of the Google search, it says Taylor Swift 20th anniversary deluxe on there.
2: Huh.
0: So it could be pre-loaded.
2: Wouldn't it be 20th anniversary when she put it out?
0: You would presume, but you know what it's like, man. If she's written something in a letter 20 years ago and the planets are aligning, it's going to come out.
2: The planets are aligning. You know I love the planets aligning.
0: You love when the planets align. It's going to happen, man.
2: Maybe it will. Hey, I just don't want to get my hopes up.
0: No, that's so true. Because you don't have your credit card ready to buy all 25 variants, do you?
2: No.
0: You left it at home.
2: I'm only one woman.
0: Only one woman. Just bought a house.
2: Yeah, exactly.
0: Spend a house on all the variants. Let's play the biggest song of the night. It is such a belter. Massive for the European summer as it comes to an end and we get a little bit warmer every day.
2: Yes.
0: Another of the DJs, 54 Ultra, is doing the singing and talk to you.

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1: This is the Hot Hits
2: with Nick and Lauren.
1: Where we at with it?
2: Right here. Sexiest hot.
0: Oh, yeah.
3: Yes, we want to know on 131060, what was your school injury? Like something that happened in the schoolyard, in the classroom. Maybe it happened to a classmate.
4: Maybe on an excursion, because I got a doozy of those.
3: Yeah, because I was talking the other day about how this isn't an injury, but we went on an excursion to the Werribee treatment facility, like the sewage plant.
0: Sewage plant, yay!
3: And a girl fell in the pond. Mm-hmm. That wasn't good. But that's not why we're talking about it. We were talking off air the other day about schoolyard injuries. I can't remember why. And I said that one day when I was in high school in year 8 textiles, and a girl was sewing at the sewing machine, and the needle on the thing just went through her fingernail over and over and over and over and over and over and over again.
4: The velocity that thing goes at as well.
3: Oh, my God.
4: Don't even see it move. It's going so fast.
3: And that's just something you don't even think about.
4: Brutal, right?
3: I know. There was something else. Wasn't there someone else in the team who had something?
5: I think Phil had one where someone at his school degloved one of the things.
0: That's right.
3: Degloving.
4: It's a great word, isn't it? Coined by Jimmy Kimmel. Or Fallon. Fallon, always Fallon.
3: Degloved it by his wedding ring, degloved his finger.
4: After a couple of sherbets. Chopping some stuff up. My one is we did a school excursion on a boat.
3: Oh, yeah.
4: And I was looking in at the window at the front of the boat into my friends, my two friends that were in. I only had two friends.
3: No, you didn't. Okay.
4: You're looking at my two friends inside the boat, and a massive wave came, and I knocked my head on the front of the boat, and they had to end the excursion there, and I had to go to the medical center and get stitches, and my head glued back together, and you can still see it to this day. Can you see a dent in the middle of my head?
3: I think I can.
4: That is from the boat injury.
3: Wow.
4: Yeah, man.
3: Oh, see, school, it's dangerous, man.
4: And it's kind of beautiful. As a kid, you have this reckless abandon where you think you can do anything, and then it ends in injury, and that's how you learn boundaries.
3: Yes.
4: Break shit and see what happens.
3: Well, yeah, that's true.
4: 131060, get us your schoolyard injuries. Could be you, could be your kid, could be a friend.
3: Yeah, classroom, schoolyard, excursion, whatever.
4: Stack.
3: School adjacent.
4: Of prizes.
3: Sorry.
4: No, that's all right. You're allowed to talk on the radio.
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7: Yeah,
6: what South Melbourne Books is. 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

0: Olivia Dean and Baby Steps on the Hot Hits with Nick and Lauren. I'm going to blow your mind in a few minutes with a Timmy Girl tidbit.
1: You've teased this today in our WhatsApp, but I'm very excited.
0: It's coming up.
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2: with Nick and Lauren.
1: Yes, we've asked for your school injuries on 131060 because I was saying that a girl in my high school, when we're in textiles, she was at the sewing machine, the needle was going straight through her fingernail.
0: Do we know how deep in? Like, did it come out the other side?
1: It pierced the nail. In, and she was just staring at it like...
0: Anything to do with nails is mortifying.
1: Yeah, I agree.
0: Say the least. Woodwork was always the scariest class.
1: Well, we didn't get woodwork.
0: Oh, the ladies had to do something. Did you do textiles?
1: I went to an all-girls school. They didn't even offer woodwork. That's terrible.
0: Yeah, now you think about
1: it. I wanted to make a box.
0: Could the five other men in the room just say that it was terrible?
6: Absolutely, it was terrible.
0: Yeah.
1: You hated it.
0: Allies.
1: You actually hated it?
6: Well, actually, like woodwork itself, or the fact that you couldn't do it.
1: Oh, yeah. Woodwork.
6: Oh, I loved woodwork.
1: Oh, great.
6: I hate the fact that you couldn't do it.
1: Isn't that
6: dumb?
1: That's
6: so stupid.
0: Doing stuff with your hands makes you feel like a real man.
1: I want to feel like a real man.
0: Okay. 131060 school injuries. Let's go to Natalie. Hi, Natalie. How are you?
7: Hi. Look, I'm a teacher, so it was an injury that happened to me as well. I was setting the classroom up and, like, setting it up for a test, so I was, like, pulling all the desks apart, like, quickly before the students got there, and I actually pulled it, and I had a pair of sandals on and actually ripped my entire toenail off.
0: Don't like that.
7: And it was awful. And like as the students are arriving ready for their test, I was like, there was blood everywhere. And I was like,
1: Natalie.
0: Why do nails bleed so much?
1: It bleeds so much.
0: It's just a bit of calcium. Why does it have to have so much blood attached to it? Thank you, Natalie. I wonder if we can top that injury with Cameron on 131060, your school injury.
8: Hi, when I was in primary school, there was a boy I really liked and I came out of the bathroom and he said, hey, kick the soccer ball. So I did a massive run up to it, kicked it, and I ended up breaking my big toe because it was a medicine ball.
0: Oh, ow! What is with toes?
1: Wow, that's so mean of him.
8: Literally, such a good way to impress a boy in grade four. Hey?
0: Absolutely. Oh, did you end up being girlfriend and boyfriend?
8: Actually, we did like a year later, but it was definitely not worth the broken toe.
1: No, definitely not. Nothing is.
0: No man is. I can tell you that.
1: I want to hear. We have another Natalie on the line. I want to hear her story, but I just remembered something else that happened in my primary school.
0: Good. So, trauma's coming out.
1: It's not to me. I want to go after Natalie because I want to see. I've heard Natalie's is quite bad, and I want to see if I can beat it.
0: All right, other Natalie, you there?
9: Yes, I am. Hi, guys. How are we going?
1: Great, Natalie. What happened?
9: Okay, so this was for my son. You know, we have these tragic stories about monkey bar incidents, and this was a ripper one.
1: Okay.
9: So I get the phone call for school. You need to come down. Max has fallen from the monkey bars. He's broken his arm. But when you get here, don't freak out.
1: Uh-oh.
0: Those words never end well.
1: No.
9: I was like, okay. They're like, we've called the ambulance. It's on its way. I was like, oh, my Lord. I rock up to the school. I walk into the sick bay. His arm has been broken inwards.
1: Inwards?
9: So between his elbow and his wrist, if you hold your arm up, it now has a dip in it. No.
1: Oh, no.
0: No. How many surgeries later did it get back to straight? Did it ever get back to straight?
9: So thankfully, they were able to manipulate the bone back into place and he ended up with like this funny little bump. But then 3 weeks after he had the cast taken off, he got pushed in the schoolyard and bam, broke the same arm again.
1: That's always the way. Oh, man.
0: That poor kid.
1: Oh,
0: Natalie.
1: Poor little thing.
0: There's some solid injuries.
1: I have a story and I'm only telling this story because I'm getting back at Karen for saying that he loved doing woodwork when I wasn't allowed to do woodwork.
0: That's right.
1: And I know how squeamish he gets.
0: It's men's business.
1: So a boy that I knew in primary school was sitting on the floor cross-legged. And someone moved a chair leg back and popped his testicle.
6: Oh, well, I mean, I didn't need to know that, dude.
1: And now, you asked for school injuries.
6: I didn't want popped testicles. Jesus Christ.
1: Well,
0: I didn't want popped testicle.
1: It went right on there like a popped little lucky. How's your woodwork now?
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10: What's up? This is Slater. Hits with Nick and Lauren.

0: That is Slater and brand new Chanel's. The Hot Hits is on with Nick and Lauren and one of these.
1: May I offer you a titty girl tidbit?
0: Now, usually, this is your segment, Lauren Barrett.
2: Yes, but you came bounding into the WhatsApp this morning and you said, are titty girl tidbits just for the titty girl? And I said, no, titty girl tidbits are for all... everyone. If you have a titty girl tidbit, feel free to spread it to the world.
0: That's right. At the Hot Hits AU, if you've just got a tidbit about something. This blew my mind earlier, and I was going to tell it as if it were as if it were my discovery, but it was actually brought to us by Poppy from the Fun and Games Department.
3: Mm-hmm. I appreciate you handing it over to me.
2: Hello, Poppy.
3: Hello.
2: You have the floor. Now, you are on the radio. This has been your lifelong dream. Every day you come in here and you say, what am I doing on the radio today?
3: Please.
0: And I'm going to send you out the door again. But you have blown my mind. Can you please reveal the tidbit?
3: Lauren Barry.
2: Yep.
3: Nick Kelly.
2: Hit me. Hit us.
3: A capsicum.
2: Come.
3: Famously, there's three colours of capsicum. Red, yellow and green. However... did you know that the capsicum's colour always ends the same? It is when they're picked off the vine at certain levels of ripeness.
0: You already know this, don't you?
3: She's nodding.
2: Look, as the master titty girl tidbiter, know this. Yeah, I'm sorry.
3: So, my big break.
2: Do you have another one?
0: It blew my mind.
2: Yeah, and good. I'm sure. Look, you didn't finish. Keep telling Australia, please, Poppy.
3: Right. Essentially, the capsicum is one fruit. It isn't three separate fruits. So when the capsicum is picked from the vine, I will assume.
0: Yes.
3: Could be wrong. It is picked at either a red level, a green level, or a yellow level.
0: And green is the earliest. That's when it's not quite ripe yet.
3: Yes.
0: Then yellow, then red.
3: I believe so.
0: And natural sugars occur when it's red.
2: Because a green one is more tart.
3: Yes. And then they just get sweeter.
2: I love capsicum, as you call it.
0: Don't make fun of her. She's from the country.
2: No, I love Poppy more than anything.
0: She lives on a farm.
2: That. She doesn't live on a farm now. She lives in Paddington.
3: Well, there you go.
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8: In the headline, Jamie Foxx, 58, takes to the tennis court ahead of birth of his third child, right?
9: Which is the thing that's happening, right?
8: Yeah, that is true.
9: Yeah.
8: But they have used these photos of him playing tennis and in one of the photos, he's lifting up his shirt to wipe his brow. And look, maybe
9: they fat shamed him.
8: They've totally fat shamed him. So it kind of looks like he's the one to birth the child.
9: He's got a pot belly just like I.
8: That's what I would look like. And he's got a hot dad body.
9: Yeah, man.
8: You know? Jamie Foxx is a hot dude and they've done him dirty because I saw that and I was like, God, Jamie Foxx's wife looks like Jamie Foxx, but no, that's just Jamie Foxx.
9: Jamie Foxx wiping his brow with a
8: Daily Mail, come on. You knew what you were doing with that. What are you doing?
9: They know exactly what they're doing. It's the Daily Mail after all. Of course it is. Jamie Foxx.
8: He had a stroke not long ago.
9: Oh, my God. That's right. He was in hospital all the time.
8: Yeah, because he couldn't finish that movie, the Cameron Diaz movie that he...
9: That's right. It wasn't looking good there for a while.
8: No. What a man. If you haven't seen... what's the one with him and Gerard Butler? Law-abiding citizen.
9: Oh, yeah.
8: That is an unbelievable movie.
9: There you go. 2009's hottest movie recommendations coming your way here at the Hot Hits with Nick and Lauren. Stand by. Heaps more of the show to come. We're into new Dasher right now. The Austin woman. This is Memo on the Hot Hits.

0: Ariana Grande on the Hot Hits. Oh no, this is the wrong one. Hang on. Oh, I spy with my little light. And Nick and Live and
1: Signal, this one. We all jumped on AI. Yeah. I spy AI. It's where we just bring you stories about the AI world. Now, this is about a new chatbot called ChatTJB, and it's been making waves in San Francisco after advertising itself as a leading chat interface powered by AI, only for curious users to discover that the supposed artificial intelligence is actually just a man named Tucker Bryant.
0: I've never heard a more San Francisco name in my life.
1: I know. Yeah. In ChatTJB's world, AI stands for average individual. Bryant, who's an artist, a Stanford grad and former Google

0: employee. Oh, okay. Personally reads and responds to every question submitted through the chatbot-style website, essentially turning himself into a one-man version of ChatGPT. It's like, did you ever have, like, Bongo?
1: Yeah, oh, my God, it's absolutely Bongo. It just doesn't cost $5.50 a text.
0: The amount of money I wasted on Bongo and those sort of things.
1: Yeah, I got in a lot of trouble for Bongo.
0: It's insane.
1: They would advertise Bongo during video hits. So video hits would be on and the Bongo ads would be either side
0: Bongo.
1: Of the
0: advert. Do you know a friend of mine started a thing like Bongo?
1: Really? Did it work?
0: Well, it was literally them just receiving the text messages and just making up an answer and Facebook stalking them. Which I mean, I don't know what meant to throw accusations around to Bongo, but I think that's how they did it.
1: I'm pretty sure that's how Bongo did it. Matt, we should do an investigation into Bongo at some point.
0: Imagine if like, you know, people now lock their Facebook profiles and a lot of people have private Instagram accounts. Bongo would be no more. Yeah. How would Bongo get his... He'd have to go to LinkedIn and then everyone knows Bongo's been looking at your LinkedIn because he doesn't subscribe to premium.
1: That's... This comes up. Bongo and six other people have been viewing your account.
0: The tongue-in-cheek project is advertised on a $6,000 San Francisco billboard that went up in late July and was launched...
1: Money.
0: As a commentary on society's increasingly automatic reliance on artificial intelligence. Bryant says, since then, I've been speaking to an average of about 1,000 people a day about what to eat for dinner, what colour to paint their homes and everything else that's been on their minds. If my Chatricia turned out to be a human being...
1: Oh, my God.
0: My life... As I know it, is done.
1: Wasn't there talk that when Meta started its AI thing, that it was all being looked? Bailey, you might be able to weigh in here. Meta's AI was sending it to a like call center style room, right? Wasn't it?
2: I was sending it to India. There was a call center in India that was doing the calculations for when people went into the grocery stores, the self-checkout grocery stores. Oh. So we didn't have to. Yeah, but I was just going to say as well. A YouTuber named Denny Gonzalez literally did this, what you're saying. He made this app maybe like 2 or 3 years ago when ChatGPT was just starting, and he pretended to be ChatGPT and responded to people. So I think this guy has taken liberty with that.
0: It would make a great movie.
1: It really would.
0: In this world where it's like, and then they fall in love. But then it's like she's got to find out that it's actually this man she's met. It's kind of giving voicemails to
1: Oh, my God. It's absolutely giving voicemails to
0: Isabel.
1: You watched it. I haven't watched it.
0: I know.
1: You literally called it letters to Isabel a minute ago. Now it's voicemails to Isabella.
0: Well, to be fair, Isabel isn't in it for very long.
1: I just
0: want to
1: know how quickly he's getting the messages back. Because the great thing about chat is you can ask it to solve your life problems and it's back in a second and a half.
0: Well, the goal was to recreate the sleek look of a chatbot, but deliver a really average or bad experience instead, so that when the next time a chatbot spits out an answer, users might think twice about swallowing it whole, which I kind of love this because we do rely on it a lot, you know. He was receiving up to 5,000 questions per hour.
1: What?
0: Could you imagine what people are putting out there every day?
1: I want to get him on. I want to know more. I want to talk to him about how he's managing to respond to all of that. Is he using ChatGPT to respond?
0: Maybe he's got Claude.
1: He's got a Claude agent on the case.
0: Maybe he built a Claude app to start this thing and he just oversees. Because that's a lot. It's time consuming.
1: That's exactly what it would be. All right, watch this space. I feel like we're not done with this story. We follow the important ones.
0: Absolutely.
1: Here at iSpy AI on the hot hits. Snow Patrol are going to join us in a second. Speaking of important... One of the most important bands of the 2000s are going to be live on Zoom from somewhere.
0: I imagine in Ireland.
1: Probably. After Sunny Federa.

0: On the Hot Hits with Nick and Lauren, we bring you the biggest stars in music, and these guys have been making you feel something for more than 20 years now, Lauren Barry.
1: Honestly, it's crazy. What they brought to, I would say, film and television, especially.
0: That's so well said. It literally is film and television.
1: Yeah. In the mid to early 2000s, my God, they were the sound of it.
0: We are talking about Snow Patrol. Like Hands Open from the album Eyes Open, which is celebrating 20 years. It, of course, brought you this as well, Chasing Cars. Nothing quite like it. Also, brand new music from them has just dropped, featuring our very own Kylie Minogue. Very cool song called These Alarms. And live from Northern Ireland right now is Snow Patrol's Gary Lightbody.
2: Hi, this is Gary from Snow Patrol on the Hot Hits with Nick and Lauren.
0: What a pleasure to meet you after all this time. I love having conversations with artists who've soundtracked like most of my life. It's a beautiful thing.
2: Oh, well, thank you very much.
0: What a return to form for you guys to bring our Kylie on board for this single. What a moment for you guys in your history.
2: Yeah, I know. It's amazing. We're absolutely delighted that she agreed to be play mix of music with us, which is amazing for to begin with. And you know, the song was written for her, and we're delighted that she's singing on it, because her voice made the whole thing make sense. You know, it was extraordinary.
1: Yeah, well, she, you know, Gary, she's Kylie's performing it out at this year's AFL Grand Final, which is AFL's the big sport here. So I mean, I don't know if you guys found yourself in the vicinity of Australia, maybe you could jump on stage with her at the Grand Final. Just an idea. I don't know, I'm just putting it out there.
2: Okay, I mean, I'm a sort of traditional kind of guy. I believe we need to be invited by Kylie on that one. So if she invites us, then maybe.
0: Chivalry isn't dead.
1: Correct. That was a test, Gary. See?
2: Yeah.
0: So when you
2: I'm not one for just jumping up on stage. That's not my thing. No.
0: When you say you wrote the song with Kylie in mind, how far into the process did you get before hitting Kylie up about it? Like, did you know Kylie was going to be happy to jump on it? Or was it like, we'll never put this out unless she agrees?
2: Yeah, when we finished the recording, the music of the track, I would say, we knew it wasn't finished. I wrote the song for Kylie. It was called Kylie all the way through the recording. You know, we hadn't called it These Alarms until she was singing on it. So, yeah, I don't think it ever would have been released if we hadn't have got her vocal on it. It just never felt finished until it was there.
0: It does sound so good, you two together. I love to talk to artists like you guys about legacy. Obviously, you know, Chasing Cars is a song turned 20 this year, if I'm not mistaken.
2: Yes, that album, Eyes Open, we're about to celebrate its 20th anniversary.
0: What are you doing to celebrate? How do you kind of come back around and sort of celebrate an album that has already had so much celebration over so long?
2: We're actually celebrating it quite fancy because we're doing 3 shows in the Royal Albert Hall.
1: Don't mind.
2: I know exactly. It gets met with that. So we're doing the album in its entirety in order. I don't think I've ever played Chasing Cars that early in the set, because it'll be third, and then we'll play a bunch of other songs, you know, after the album's finished. But you know, it's an album that Final Straw, the album before it, it was the first album that was ever successful for us, and then Eyes Open kind of opened up the whole world for us to tour in, and we're still touring everywhere that we possibly can. So it's an album that means the world to us, you know, still.
1: Well, it's getting the respect it deserves. I mean, especially with Chasing Cars, when you wrote that song, did you envision it having the life that it has had? I mean, it has appeared, especially for like the early to mid 2000s, that song was just in every drama, every sort of, is that what you intended it for? It just picked up, had a life of its own?
2: No, I'm Northern Irish, so I'm not allowed to be, to have, you know, ambition. We have to temper all that, or else we can't come home again. So it was never a thought in my mind that it would be as big as it was, that album to be as big. That album sold 10 million copies. I mean, it doesn't make any sense. Those sort of numbers don't make any sense to us. You know, we'd just come off the back of being, you know, Final Straw was a big record, but the 10 years before that, we sold no albums. We were playing to 20 people a night. We were still pretty much thinking that someone was going to tap us on the shoulder and tell us that we're not supposed to be here. So, and we probably still have that feeling a little bit, you know, because it's just ingrained in us after all that time. So, no, Chasing Cars was written in a kind of a flow state. I wrote a whole bunch of other songs the same night. It was other people that started to go, oh, this might be a big one, but we never thought that it would be.
0: 20 years of this amazing band since the album Eyes Open came out. 32 years as a band as well, Loz.
1: That's insane. That's older than you, Nick.
0: It is. Snow Patrol. I was not even a thought. This is Chasing Cars. More with them next on the Hot Hits.

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1: Hey, what's up? I'm Porter Robinson.
0: On the Hot Hits with Nick and Lauren. 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

0: we don't have diversity on this show. From that banger from Nina Jirachi to a song that came out when she was about 3 years old, Snow Patrol. They are back with brand new music, and it's been 20 years since this amazing album. Eyes Open.
1: I hate how many anniversaries we're having this year.
0: It's getting
1: scary. I'm like, oh no.
0: Next year's a scary one for me because one of my favourite albums of all time, Mika's Life in Cartoon Motion, was released 20 years ago next
1: year.
0: You're
1: joking.
0: Yeah, it's terrifying. We'll be celebrating.
1: I want to talk to you. The last time we talked, Mr. Smith, you reduced me to tears. I won't let that happen again.
0: You gonna do the whole thing? Speaking of reducing it to tears, they have reduced it to tears with many songs, including Chasing Cars. 20 years old this year. Gary from Snow Patrol is hanging on.
2: Hi, this is Gary from Snow Patrol on the Hot Hits with Nick and Lauren.
0: Do you think, Gary, like, if you were to start this all again now, do you think the success would be replicated? Because I've always believed in the power of a good song is a good song. And, you know, great songwriting will always carry through the generations. But with the way that the industry's changed, I'm sure you've watched it change, do you think if you were starting now, that success would be replicated?
2: No. I don't think it's possible. And I'm not getting out this world's smallest violin for us as SP. We've done very, very well. I mean, new guitar bands now, it's very, very difficult, just the way streaming is, to sort of make a dent in the world. Mm-hmm. So no, I don't think it would be possible. And you're right, a good song is a good song, but I think it gets lost in the maelstrom these days. And it's a shame for so many great guitar bands that maybe don't get to last 32 years like we have, and I'm hoping that's a lot longer than that. I think the lifespan of a guitar band certainly is shorter these days.
0: Mm. Yep, totally makes sense. I'm just going to give you one more fact on Chasing Cars that has amazed me that I've found out in the last few days. The most played song of the 21st century on UK radio. That's...
2: Yes, so far.
0: And then in 2032, it's some AI song that somehow managed to usurp you in the space of 6 years.
2: Well, it could be. I mean, that fact was a few years back. It was called very early in the 21st century, I'll tell you that. I think we've probably been overtaken now by Ed Sheeran or Adele or Taylor Swift or something like that.
0: I'm going to go and crunch the numbers. I'm going to work with that.
2: Okay, crunch the numbers. Let me know.
0: I'll let you know. I'm a big data nerd. What's exciting you right now about the future of Snow Patrol? You did just say, you know, it's been 32 years and you hope it's many, many more. What are we looking forward to for the rest of 2026 and beyond?
2: Well, obviously we've released a 20th anniversary version of Eyes Open, but that's sort of looking in the past, and we don't like to spend too much time looking in the past. We've been playing new songs in the set over the summer, and we're almost all the way through writing the next album. We're recording it in November, December with Fraser T. Smith, who we made the last album with. So there'll be a new album next year, more touring. There's a live album later this year. There's, you know, like we're always moving forwards and trying to make new music, and we want to make more albums and have more tours. It's not something that we do is to spend too much time looking over our shoulder. Only when something like a 20th anniversary comes along and also has the wonderfulness of making you feel really, really old as well.
1: Yes.
0: And don't worry, it makes us feel old too. It absolutely does.
2: Well, I'm sorry about that.
0: It's all right. It's making me reflective, if you will.
1: Yeah.
0: And, you know.
2: Okay, yeah, that's a good way to put it. Yeah.
0: So much of that period was like really formative for, you know, I was about 12 years old, just kind of discovering my music taste and really understanding what, you know, music meant to me. And yeah, it was songs like yours on the radio, on this very radio station that really moved the needle for me. So thank you for a lifetime of good vibes.
2: Thank you. Thank you very much.
0: That's very kind, yeah. Good vibes and devastating music. Thank you very much.
2: Oh, thank you very much. That's good vibes and devastating music. There you go. There's a tombstone for me. Appreciate that.
0: On the tombstone note, thank you, Gary Lightbody. We really appreciate your time today, man.
2: Thank you both. That's very, very lovely to talk to you. New York City.

0: our favourite. Our boss's favourite.
1: I need to update this sound. I'm like, oh, shit, I wasn't supposed to tell anyone about that.
2: What?
1: Am I allowed to say that word on the radio?
3: Shit. Well, you did now. It's too late.
2: You've already said it.
1: Okay.
0: Yes. It's after 8.
2: Christ on a bike. Bailey is our digital and social media producer. This is what we call a setup in the radio business. We inform you of what this is for new listeners. Now, Bailey is just a font of knowledge and facts, and he's constantly looking to learn and discover new things. And every week we compile his discoveries into Bailey's Corner.
1: I think you're starting a podcast. I've got a name for it, but I will tell you. I can't say it on
0: podcast. Okay, this is exciting.
1: I look for the domain, and unfortunately, it's taken. A lot of the domains are taken. But
2: every podcast's already been done. Like, yeah, every name.
1: But it's a good one. Oh, okay. You guys are going to be shocked.
0: I just launched the Prod Pod. There's another Prod Pod about productivity, which is everything I'm not.
1: That's sure, right. I looked for the domain for your one as well to see if I could buy it.
2: The podcast also, that I made.
1: Also, Nick's one.
2: Podcast. Are you
1: I looked at everyone's domains.
2: This is what happens when I bring you into my circle of what I might be planning
1: but
2: to do later in the year.
1: I wouldn't have like made a lot of money off it. I would have given it to you probably as a gift for Christmas.
2: Oh, that's very sweet. Yeah. Still haven't used your gift from last year, the pet thing.
1: Yeah, thanks. I don't think anyone has except Karen.
3: I use mine. Bailey got me a mug warmer.
1: Yes.
3: It's very good.
0: I will use mine. I just like to have it sitting on my desk. So I think I kept your little note, Bailey.
1: Oh, thank you.
3: I still have your note too.
0: In my locker.
2: A minute and a half in, we haven't started.
1: Okay, so the first one is a shout out to Hong Kong. They're doing
3: the whole of Hong Kong.
1: They're really on coriander right now. They're doing coriander everythings right now. They're doing coriander Doritos, coriander custard tarts, coriander drinks, and I thought that would be very controversial and that could be a good clip because I know people in Western countries don't like coriander that much.
0: I hate coriander.
3: Yeah, I don't like coriander.
2: Yeah. I am fine with coriander because I'm cultured.
1: Okay, that's good.
0: It's not about being cultured. Apparently, it's like a genetic thing.
2: Oh, that's right. Yes. If you get the soap taste, that means you've means you're defected.
0: Oh, I get one speck of coriander. It's all over for me.
1: Okay, well, also shout out to Cup Noodles. They have made, you know how you have to put warm water usually, hot water, boiling water in? They've made cold noodles where you can just put like cold water and ice in it and it will make it. And the flavors are lemon, chicken salt, and then kimchi.
3: I don't know if I like that.
0: Toss them through a salad though, then carrot.
1: Yeah. Seems pretty cool.
0: Like a little vermicelli.
1: Like soba. Like soba noodles.
3: Yeah, I see that.
2: I don't mind the idea of the lemon chicken salt, nor the kimchi, actually. Yeah. I think that actually sounds quite nice.
1: A little spicy, I heard.
2: Just the concept of putting ice into some noodles.
1: It's interesting, eh? And it's crazy that it goes like soft and stuff. Also, shout out to Hollywood. This one is for me.
0: You're listening.
1: Me too. Hollywood Horror Nights in America, they're bringing Obsession to the Hollywood Horror Nights. So Nikki's going to be walking around scaring people. At the events.
0: Oh.
1: From Obsession.
0: That's fun.
2: Yeah. It's like a murder mystery party.
1: So the main reason I said this one was in case they can fly me there. but I don't think that's going to happen. My last fact, the most important one. Did you know that so we're going to have to... there's a thing on male bodies that look like a mushroom.
0: Okay. Head.
1: Yes, the head of a mushroom.
0: I see.
1: It's actually got like the ridge on it. It's called the coronal ridge.
0: The banjo.
1: The mushroom bit.
3: The bottom of the cap.
1: The end.
3: Bottom of the mushroom cap.
1: The reason it exists on men is to displace the liquid from other partners the woman may have had when they doing things together.
2: What?
0: I see.
1: So human. Have evolved to be like that, so it displaces it and pulls it out, so there's more chance of the person who's doing it to be impregnating the other person.
0: Wow. Isn't that like how an echidna or a duck...
1: They've got the screw.
0: It's like a screw.
1: Yes. And in this study...
2: Jesus, I was not expecting this to be the way this segment went today. Yeah.
1: They found out that the longer separation you have with a partner, the higher thrust rate you have... when you're with the partner, which also increases the displacement of the amount of stuff that gets displaced from the other person.
0: Like a plunger.
1: Yes.
3: Wow.
1: Yes. I thought that was very interesting.
0: That is interesting.
2: This is the great thing about this segment. I never know where it's going to head.
0: At the end of the day, we really are just animals, aren't we?
1: We really are.
2: We so are. Is that your segment done?
1: That is my segment done.
2: That's the shortest one you've done so far.
0: Bailey.
2: Still got 20 seconds left.
0: Go on, give us something else.
1: So, Hollywood Horror Nights again. Insta360 was good. Eagle on the Roof was good. There's something happening with a magician happening soon, but we can't say the name of it. That I'm going to be visiting.
2: And a roller door, I believe.
1: I don't think I was allowed to say that.
2: Well, I've already said it. Now you have 3 seconds left.
0: Uh-oh.
2: So there's no room to retract your statement.
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0: Brand new Australian music every single night on the show. We played the first single from this artist 2 weeks ago.
4: Yeah, is this the quickest turnaround for a Local List ever?
0: Gotta be. I mean, we were quite late on the first single, it won't lie. It's called Tell Them. Sound like this. That is the voice of Melbourne's Sophia J. Smith. Just gorgeous. Her voice is so clear and pronounced. And she's already backed it up with another amazing song. And we were just saying, she's like as good, if not better, than anything on the Gracie Abrams album.
4: Honestly, and that's not to, you know, compare the pair, but supporting local over supporting an international nepo baby.
0: She's talented and wonderful. Anyway, this is not a shitting on Gracie Abrams.
4: No, I do love Gracie.
0: We do.
4: But it's right. It's like, let's be listening to this.
0: You know? Yeah, feels like she's making timeless stuff. Now, this song is called Confetti on the Floor. And Sophia explains, confetti is bright and fun, but it's quick. And when it's done, it's actually just a big mess to clean up. And if that isn't that...
4: Ain't that the truth?
0: Ain't that the truth about so many things in this life? Quick fixes, you know?
4: Band-aids.
0: A small thing in, like, gambling. Like, you know, the bad things in life. Band-aids are good. Band-aids are a good quick fix.
4: Yeah, but not if you're trying to put, you know, put a vase back together. You know?
5: Over a crack. Famously.
4: Over a crack. Like, that's not going to hold cement, you know, when they say it's just a band-aid fix.
0: Yeah, it's true. Yeah, really well said. She says, I think there sometimes can be people that are just like this. Fun until they are just a big mess of memories to clean up.
4: God, yes.
0: You know, you got to file
4: Sophia,
0: them away.
4: You know what we call them? Crazy narcissists that pull the wool over your eyes.
0: This has really been one of the all-time introductions to a local song. Get around it. It's beautiful. She's brilliant. Sophia J. Smith's her name. You're going to hear a lot more of her, I think. This is Confetti on the Floor for the first time on the Hot Hits with Nick and Lauren. You're

0: I feel like that song would be so fun live. Sophia J. Smith's name, Confetti on the Floor. It's added to the Hot Hits local list with Nick and Lauren.
1: Mm-hmm.
0: And another songbird of our generation that we're about to put you into.
1: A surprising one, and one that I was ready to give a bit of the Tom Felton to. But... yes. The Rock, Dwayne The Rock Johnson, who, you know, he sang in Moana. He's the guy in Moana.
2: How do I say to see you? Welcome.
1: You're welcome. He's also done a different song with, who's that guy, the Rock rapper, Tech... Nine?
0: Oh, Tekashi 6ix9ine. What? No, they... Why have they collaborated? Not. He's the least family-friendly rapper on the planet.
1: Yeah, he did a rap in his...
0: Jesus.
1: He's in that. He's in a song called Face Off. Anyway, he's released a new song called Your Dad. And it's a very heartfelt little ballad. And he's pretty good.
0: Listen to this.

0: K-Dot.
1: Just clarifying, it is not Tekashi 6ix9ine. It is Tech 9. You're right.
2: Oh, yeah. Yeah.
0: Sorry.
1: Nick and I jumped the gun.
2: Yeah, I thought. I was like, God, have I really lost it that much?
0: Look, I think he's good. The song's probably getting like
2: not the best.
0: Bonus points for the sappiness of it and the fact it's about his
2: exactly.
0: kids.
2: Exactly. Exactly.
0: His kids pop up halfway through to wish him Happy Father's Day.
2: But it's also giving the guy sitting around the campfire pulls out a guitar and you don't really want him to. And you pull me through. Don't you reckon?
3: You're a ray of sunshine, nothing but...
0: Tom Felton, people. Draco from Harry Potter.
3: A pair of wings on my back.
2: God. Now this is what I'm talking about.
3: And I'm just a boy on a skateboard.
0: Two patches.
3: With two patches on my kneecaps.
0: Two of them.
3: Two patches on my kneecaps.
0: Two of them.
2: It's the giggling, chuckling.
0: Can you imagine being at that bonfire?
2: Yeah.
3: Some things were never.
0: And both Tom and Dwayne Johnson have brought their guitars. And they're sitting side by side, dueling.
2: Oh,
0: for
2: my
0: the whole fire to hear, but no one wants to hear it.
2: No. And everyone's just sort of going, wow.
0: Awesome. Yeah.
2: So, Janelle, how was the. Oh, no, there's still something.
3: Because I'm sure.
0: Hey, Lauren, could you get me a. I will fudge. Maybe a fire engine? No.
2: Absolutely.
0: Fuck a fire engine.
2: I'll just wait till Tom. The first chance I have. Tom, would you mind just. So one I'm holding. Nick, do you want ice?
3: I'm holding on to the.
2: Do you want ice
0: for
2: that?
0: Let's lose
3: our hair together. We don't care. Pyro hook on my hand. You in my stolen
2: nun. Okay. Thank you, Tom. that's how I imagine it.
0: Good stuff.
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10: Three songs in a row that all have something in common. Tonight's is about something that we're missing out on, and I'm really sad about it. It's Lauren Barrett.
11: Yeah. There's a lunar eclipse?
10: Solar eclipse happening. It's happening, well, like, tonight. So, like, in the next 24 hours. It's the first total eclipse in continental Europe since 2006.
11: Now, I feel like the Northern Hemisphere gets more... I don't think I've ever seen a solar eclipse in my life in this country.
10: I've seen one. Haven't we
11: solar?
10: Seen one? Solar eclipse? Yeah,
11: solar
10: there was one
11: eclipse.
10: A few years ago. It might not have come to Melbourne.
11: It's the same sun, mate.
10: It might have been Sydney's sun got the eclipse.
12: There was one in WA a few years ago.
10: Yeah.
12: Yep.
10: I recall this. You can find that out as I tell you more information about where it is. So it's going to pass over northernmost Siberia, the Arctic, Greenland, Iceland, the Atlantic Ocean, northern Spain and the extreme northeastern part of Portugal. A partial eclipse will cover more than 90% of the sun in Ireland, Great Britain, Portugal, France, Italy, the Balkans, North Africa and parts of North America and West Africa and most of Europe. So basically, everywhere except us.
11: Well, do you know what? So, yeah, the last total eclipse in Australia was April 2023 in Exmouth, WA.
12: Exmouth.
11: Yeah.
10: Were you there?
12: No, I was not, but I remember hearing about it. I remember there was a whole bunch of people that travel around the world for these total eclipses. It's like a big great
11: place. Yeah. The next total eclipse in Australia, July 22nd, 2028, this will pass through WA, Northern Territory, South Australia, Queensland, and Sydney. What's happening here?
10: You're probably too south. Too far south. Because South Australia is not as far south as Melbourne.
11: No, it's
10: is
11: not.
10: Is it? Like, Adelaide's not as far south as Melbourne. Obviously, I know parts of South Australia are as south. Anyway. So basically, it's going to be an eclipse everywhere else. It'll be on the news. I might watch Sky News UK when I get home and see if they're all very excited about it.
11: Anyway.

0: I reckon they would be.
1: They would be. Anytime there's any kind of weather event, they get very excited about it. They have their reporters out there with big thermometers anytime it's above like 28 degrees. Like, it's nearly 22. I can say that because I'm British. So we're going to play you three songs in a row that are all about like eclipses and moons and stuff.
0: Ooh.
1: Isn't that a bit of fun?
0: Total Eclipse of the Heart?
1: I don't have it in the list, no.
0: Damn.
1: Yeah, but we do have Miley Cyrus and Midnight Sky. Ooh.
0: Does it mention an eclipse?
1: Well, it's like dark, midnight, sky. The sky at midnight when it's dark. La la la.
0: That's
1: la,
0: a
1: la.
0: Real stretch, mate.
1: Tell Amish about it.

0: dancing in the moonlight in the daytime across parts of Europe, Africa, North America, basically everywhere that isn't Australia. It's the Solar Eclipse 3 for All on the Hot Hits with Nick and Lauren.
1: 3, 2, 2. The Hot Hits with Nick and Lauren.
2: 3 for All.
3: Good day for manifesting, I've heard.
0: Is that right?
3: Yeah.
0: Only if you're in the countries that'll actually get
3: it? I reckon you can do it anyway.
0: Okay.
3: I'm going to do it. I'm going to do something. I'm going to manifest this sore throat to get out of my head.
0: Before you've got to be at the Logies. If you have a sore throat at the Logies, mate.
3: No, well, that's 4 days away, five days away.
0: Totally fine.
3: It'll go by then.
0: I hope so. I don't know what I'm going to manifest yet, but I'm going to manifest something.
3: Why don't you manifest an outfit?
0: Oh, yeah, probably a good idea.
3: Yeah.
0: Probably not a bad idea at all. You already know it's going to be Saturday when I go and get my stuff.
3: That's fine. That is the what men can do.
0: Yeah. That's exactly what our boss said earlier. She's like, boys are easy. I'm like, yeah, we are.
3: Dress ages ago.
0: Yeah, it was good. No, I was going
3: to
0: say.
3: I need to get chicken fillets for it, though.
0: Why?
3: Because people
0: Your boobs
3: like,
0: look enormous.
3: Yeah, that's the problem. I need
0: don't
3: them to
0: chicken,
3: sit.
0: Oh, you need them to sit different.
3: Yeah, because at the moment they're just too, like, floppy looking.
0: I don't think
3: And I
0: they,
3: want them to be perkier looking.
0: The video we looked at, I don't think they were floppy looking at all. They looked quite sat, if
3: you will. Tis the style of the dress. It's flowy.
0: It's the style of the dress.
3: It's the style. And I... you know what? I was like, maybe I will get it taken up. I'm going to fall over, Nick, I'm telling you, because I have not had that dress taken up. I'm going to fall over. And if I do, please film me and don't be afraid to laugh. Okay?
0: You know I wouldn't be.
3: I know.
0: I'll be with you the whole night, so I'll be looking after you.
3: Good.
4: Are you going to do that gentleman thing where you hold the dress up for Lauren when she's walking up and
0: hold
4: downstairs?
0: Your train, yeah.
3: Yeah, I actually need to hold it up when I'm walking upstairs.
0: It's a very good
3: it's
0: idea.
3: So long.
0: Guys, tomorrow night I think we have to plan on the air, plan my Logies DJing playlist because I'm DJing the red carpet.
3: You should do the hot mix tomorrow night.
0: Oh, mate, I should do the hot mix.
3: And
4: you should
3: practice.
4: Do it.
0: I've been threatening to do the hot mix since the show started.
4: You should.
3: Mate, it's not a threat.
0: It's actually not a bad idea. I actually might do
4: it's
0: it tomorrow.
4: A great idea.
3: Do it as the Logies warm-up playlist.
0: That's actually a really good idea. I'll just do it straight out of my laptop. Don't need Dex.
3: Mate.
0: I've got Shawnee B to bring his Dex in, maybe. I'll do that.
3: Oh,
0: anyway, off air,
3: give me 5 weeks to bring in my Harry Styles jumper.
0: Famously so. Now. One more song that has something to do with eclipses, and this one's really interesting. So, obviously, Zara Larsson and her mammoth of a song, Midnight Sun, is not just a random collection of words. It's actually a reference to her home country of Sweden and what goes on in the Nordics and also the Arctics and the Antarctics. So, there's parts of Russia, Norway, I think Sweden as well, and Finland, where one day a year it does not go dark at all. The sun never sets. Summer isn't over yet.
3: I saw someone on my TikTok that lives in Alaska and they went out at, it was like 11 p.m. at night and they went outside and it was broad daylight,
0: Insane.
3: But it was so quiet and he was like outside still whispering and I was like, it's so funny because there's something in me that wouldn't whisper. Like even though you know it's nighttime, everyone's asleep, it would just, my brain wouldn't be able to comprehend.
0: No, exactly. Also, surely you'd stay, that one night, surely you'd just stay up for the night. Surely that'd just be part of the fun.
3: They should have a big countrywide festival when they have that day.
0: They
3: and it's
0: should.
3: Like, hey, mate, it's just party time.
0: They'd probably have festivals for it, wouldn't they?
3: It'd be summer solstice, wouldn't it?
4: Yeah, but it's like, it's not like there's just, it's nighttime and then the next day it's all night. Like, it gets to that point. Like, the days, the months
3: around
4: it.
3: Yeah, but that's what I mean. That day is the summer solstice because it's the longest day.
0: So you get used to...
4: Yeah.
0: Well, because it goes famously goes the other way. So in those Antarctic and Arctic spots, there are days where the sun doesn't come up.
3: Yeah.
0: That would be horrible, wouldn't it?
4: I think that's worse.
3: What would you rather?
4: Yeah.
0: Oh, I'd 100% rather the midnight sun.
4: I agree.
3: Of course.
0: Yeah.
3: Imagine your seasonal depression.
0: Oh, dude. And I've got it. It's bad enough when the sun's only out from 6 till 4.
3: You need a happy lamp.
0: What are they?
3: Little lamps that have artificial sunlight.
0: I've
3: so
0: got a red one.
3: No. Happy lamp.
0: You know the chick who plays the keys on this plays these keys live? Goes, doop, doop, doop, doop,
3: doop, doop, doop, doop, doop, doop. Am I supposed to be impressed by that?
0: Whatever. Hot Hits with Nick and Lauren.

0: Brenda and Olivia Dean. It is Rain Me In right across Australia. This is the Hot Hits with Nick and Lauren. We're really excited that this guy's going to be in Australia in November. Because it's so funky and groovy, and we are very excited by Charlie Gier, who is joining us.
1: Yes, he is groovy. He's a good time.
0: He's hot too.
1: He's hot.
0: He was on Too Hot to Handle. Apparently he played the saxophone on Too Hot to Handle.
1: Oh, is he going to be bringing that sax here?
0: Yeah, baby. The sax is part of the show. It's sax, it's vocals, it's really fun music. And Charlie Gier is in the back of a London black cab ready to talk to us.
2: This is Charlie Gier on the Hot Hits with Nick and Lauren.
3: G'day, Nick and Lauren.
0: Oh, hi. That was so Aussie of you. I love that.
3: Yeah, I've been practicing before the interview. I thought it would be a good idea.
0: I can tell. Dude, we have just, and Lauren will attest, we have just been we just played so good on repeat for like 10 minutes straight. What a song, man.
3: Oh, thank you. I'm like so proud of that song. I feel like it's like such a happy, feel-good vibe. I'm just so happy that like everyone else gets to feel so good when they listen to it. Do you know what I mean?
1: It's so good. As our producer said, because I was really, really getting into it, he's like, man, it's got that like stank face about it. Like I just had stank face the whole time. Yeah.
3: could you show me what that exactly looks like? Is that... Yeah. Big vibes. I like that. That's funny.
0: It is big vibes, man. Has this always been the goal to bring big vibes to people and bring a really good energy to people? Has that been kind of the MO for you?
3: I don't know. I don't really know if I even really have like an end goal or objective. It's just kind of whatever's going on in the studio on the day, you know, like some days, like I pretty much always start my studio sessions with an hour counseling. And like we just sit down and talk about our feelings and vibe for like an hour. And then when it comes time to sit down and go like, let's write a song, the song kind of comes effortlessly. But that song in particular, like I was probably in one of the best times of my life. I was just so happy and everything was just working out for me. And I think that just came through in the song and it was just like such a feel good vibe to it. Like,
1: yeah, it's just joyful. Like, it's just a joyful, joyful song. It's good. You know, I have solo kitchen parties every now and then. And it's going to be added to my solo kitchen party playlist. I can guarantee.
3: Really? Okay, yeah. Cool. Well, it's not going to be a solo kitchen party because I'll be in there jamming with you.
0: Yeah,
1: perfect. Well, you've got these shows coming up in November and the Nightcat isn't too far from my house, Charlie, so I will probably be there and then we can kick on after at my place. Just saying.
3: Yeah. Okay, wow, damn.
1: Okay. Not like that. Kitchen party.
3: Okay.
0: Oh, my God.
3: They do it different in Australia, don't they? You don't get that on UK radio.
0: Yeah, man. You got a single Melbourne gal with your name on her doorstep.
1: No, that's not what I meant.
3: No, I love it. You lot have got my vibe down. Wicked. No, I'm buzzing to come to Australia. Actually, I used to live in Adelaide when I was a baby.
1: What?
3: I don't remember it. Yeah, I lived there for a year and I don't remember it at all. So it's going to be like my coming home to Australia. I'm buzzing. I've got three shows. Had loads of people messaging me saying they're excited for it. So I'm just really excited to get out there. I feel like it's going to be lit.
0: Oh, we're going to have the funnest time, man.
1: Yeah.
0: The thing I find so fascinating about you is the pocket of music that you sit in, where you've got people like Calvin Harris backing your music, but you've also got people like Black Coffee and Songa and stuff. Like, you sit in this kind of, you know, melting pot of musical taste. Where did you get your taste from?
3: Yeah, it's always a strange one to answer that question. I feel like I grew up kind of listening to such a diverse range of music, from like soulful slow music to like going out to house music and having a little rave. And I think for me, like, what I really wanted to do at the start was incorporate sax and house, because I think that when someone whips out a sax at the party, it's always the best bit of the party, in my opinion.
1: No one's ever whipped out a sax at a party.
3: Yeah, that was kind of the vibe at the start. And then when I started performing live, I realized that it's quite a lot of breath work to like sing and then play the sax and sing and then play the sax. So I've also tried to incorporate some songs that are like more vocal dominant so I can put my sax down and really deliver it. But to be honest, like my musical references are so broad, like from house, jazz, soul, everything really. I think that's what comes through in the music, and hopefully that's why a lot of people kind of connect to it as well.
0: Connect your veins to this, the groove, the soul, the funk, the sax. Charlie Gier, it is so good. Back with more with him next on the Hot Hits.

0: Mr. Supersonic himself, Charlie G. That is so good. He's in Australia in November and he's live on Zoom right now.
1: This is Charlie G. on the Hot Hits with Nick and Lauren.
0: We're losing you a little bit going through the London streets.
2: Yeah.
0: It's totally okay.
1: Sorry.
0: You're all right.
2: No, you're fine. I was literally just about to say it's so funny. Like, this has been the best connection, like Zoom connection we've had, and you're in the backseat of a car going through the streets of London. But it's back now. It's good. It's good.
0: We're Gucci.
1: I'm living the lifestyle at the moment. Like, it's fair to say that. They've just, like, shoved me in the back of the car. They're like, right, pick up the phone. You're calling the radio station in Australia. I'm like, let's do it.
0: I love this, man. Are you adapting to kind of pop superstar life nice and well? Are you? Was this kind of always on the cards for you to kind of have a very successful musical career? Or is it a bit scary still?
1: Fair. I absolutely love it, to be honest. I think that, like, when you get to make music that people love and they connect with and they understand you through the music, and I think that it's probably the most seen and connected experience you can ever have, to be able to have people not only listen to your music, but then to be able to go and perform it to them as well. And so it's just one of those things where it's like, I feel absolutely blessed every day that I wake up in my skin and I get to live this life. So it's great.
2: Yeah. Oh. We were literally saying, we had another interview earlier in the day, and we were saying how in a world of AI at the moment, humans are literally craving the sound of real music. And we see it with Olivia Dean at the moment. We're seeing it with your music. Like, people are wanting that genuine music sound, which is exactly what you're delivering. And I think you're doing it fantastically.
1: Oh, thank you. I appreciate it. Now, it's always been like the music first for me, I think, because I'm an instrumentalist. I really wanted to let other instruments really shine. You know, we've incorporated string arrangements and brass sections and saxophone lines and, you know, vocal stacking and all of this stuff. And for me, it's just really important to have that music in the songs too.
0: You're doing so perfectly with it, man. We cannot wait to have you here in November. The tickets are on sale. I think you'd be an idiot not to go and get them if you want to have the best night of your life. It's going to be warm here by November. It's going to be such a ball. Dude, we cannot wait to have you, and thank you for the joy you're bringing us at the moment. We really appreciate it.
1: Awesome. Thank you guys so much for having me. I really appreciate it.
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7: Your forecast across the Wimmera tomorrow: cloudy, medium chance of showers, most likely in the late morning, light winds up to 20 km. For Friday, cloudy, slight chance of a shower, most likely all day, light winds, top of 15. For Saturday, cloudy, chance of morning fog, light winds, top of 15. And for Sunday, partly cloudy, light winds, top of 16. Your tops for tomorrow: Horsham 15 down to 5, Stawell 14 down to 7, and Ararat 14 down to 5 overnight.
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7: It's 10 degrees.
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1: Now, Princess Diaries star Julie Andrews, well, she's more than that. She's Mary Poppins. She's Sound of Music.
2: Sound of Music.
1: Confirmed she will not be reprising her role as Queen Clarice Rinaldi in the forthcoming third installment. She explained, "I think the story is slightly different and I'm not quite sure how they're dealing with that." She added that it's also too late for her to do it now. She said, "I think the story has to continue in Princess Mia. It's her story. It's not really mine." Anne Hathaway confirmed that a third movie was underway via Instagram in 2024, although filming is yet to begin. And she did mention, I think last year, that they did do sort of a script rework.
3: Right.
1: Quite late in the piece. And I wonder if this had something to do with it. Like maybe Julie was like, I'm not, can't do it.
3: It's good that she is stepping back a little bit. She's 90.
1: Well, she's fully retired.
3: Yeah.
1: So it's like, why?
3: Don't bring her out.
1: I know. God, 90.
3: Let her rest. She did the Sound of Music.
1: We need Julia here. Yeah. The world is bad enough right now.
3: Do you know how many times she had to stand on that bloody hill for the Hills Are Alive?
1: Ah, what a woman.
3: Dozens.
1: What a
3: woman. She can rest. Let her rest now.
1: Now, this story's a bit interesting.
3: Yeah.
1: Indie artist Frankie June has addressed claims that Ariana Grande plagiarised her own music video for the new one. Is it for...
3: It's for Petal.
1: It is for Petal.
3: Yeah.
1: So it's the one that obviously had a lot of attention for not the right reasons, and it seems like it's getting that again. Now, she's had an excellent response to this and sort of hasn't antagonized the fans more or anything like that.
3: No.
1: She's just sort of said, is this not then an indication of where we are lying as a society right now?
4: Here's what is say. So wrong in Hollywood right now that me and Ariana both resonated with this story, where you literally see the talent in an office audition type scenario jumping over the desk to exact revenge on this Hollywood exec archetype. That says a lot.
3: And then she sent a whole bunch of love to Ariana as well, which I think is just such a classy way to do this and, you know, not make an actual accusation of plagiarism, but to note that the story is obviously so common in Hollywood.
1: And there are a lot of similarities visually in this clip.
3: It's quite striking.
1: Ariana Grande would have had nothing to do with that.
3: No.
1: You know,
3: I
1: imagine maybe someone's just seen a little clip online and gone, gee, that looks good.
3: Well, they'll do mood boards for these things. So having worked on a few music videos in a past life, you pull together kind of a mood board and it will include other music videos that have the kind of same aesthetic you're looking for.
1: It's like when I did work experience at the Carlton Football Club and I had to design images for something, and they said they asked me to look for bands and artists that I liked and inspiration. Mm. And I found some images, and then lo and behold, a few months later, there they were.
3: That's amazing.
1: Yeah.
3: I love when an idea goes from nothing to something.
1: So do I. I was 15 and I thought, wow, Lauren, you might have a career in...
3: Not bad getting work experience at Carlton at 15, mate.
1: Mr. Dykes, my commerce teacher.
3: Mr.
1: His brother
3: what?
1: Worked
3: Sorry?
1: Mr. Dykes. He was brilliant.
3: Oh, yeah, it was the gag. Did you also have a teacher called Mrs. Bikes?
5: Hey, yo.
3: Because, like, you know, Dykes on Bikes?
1: No, he didn't. I just thought you were thinking of a rhyming word with Dykes. I'm sorry.
3: Hello to our lesbian listeners tonight.
1: I was trying to think of another funny joke, but
3: move on to Guy Sebastian.
1: Now, Guy Sebastian has announced that his long-running federal court claim has been resolved. This is obviously with his manager. The manager, Titus Day, said this statement relates to an ongoing legal and commercial dispute between Guy Sebastian and me, whom I managed as a performing artist for 11 and a half years. The dispute has now been going on for the better part of 9 years.
3: Yeah.
1: This has been going on for. He's basically said that in his time managing Guy and after it, he made a number of regrettable decisions which have had painful consequences, not only for me and my family, but also for Guy and his family. He's acknowledged what's happened publicly, which I think would be a very important part for Guy as well.
3: Definitely.
1: And they appear to have settled everything.
3: Thank
1: and Guy
3: God.
1: Has said that he just wants all involved to be able to move on.
3: He has had a rough couple of years, that man.
1: Absolutely.
3: Who we adore to bits. And he's trucked on through it, did a whole tour in loads of pain, put a whole album out while his ACL was still killing him. Like,
1: The house.
3: It's a good resolution for all involved.
1: Well done to all.
3: Well done
1: and to all a good night.
3: Oh, beautiful.

0: G-Banger wrapping up the hot hits to Nick and Lauren.
1: I'm calling it that.
0: Them.
2: It's the Hot Hits Awards ceremony.
0: Yeah, colour awards for things that happen in on or around the show. I'm going to ask G next time we see them if they're okay with me calling them G-Banger.
1: G-Banger.
0: I think they will be. Lauren Barry, and you've done an amazing job so far through the show, despite being very much diva down tonight.
1: I've been diva down, my friend. I'm reserving my energy for when the microphone's gone. I am awarding Jamie Foxx my award tonight because it was a very unfortunate headline. Not an unfortunate headline, a very happy headline in the Daily Mail today saying that he's spotted playing tennis while he is expecting the birth of his third child. But the photo that they've used makes it quite look like he is the one literally pregnant with the child. Yeah. And this is not me body shaming.
0: No,
1: it's like a man just playing tennis, wiping the sweat off his brow with his shirt. And the Daily Mail have just done him a doozy. That's my award. He's getting a pump up, you know?
0: Beautiful.
1: I hope
0: ward.
1: You're listening, Jamie.
0: K-Dot, you're halfway through eating your little potato over there.
3: I actually finished it. Yeah, I have finished it. My award tonight goes to the vocal performance from The Rock that was only outdone by Tom Felton himself.
4: You're a ray of sunshine, nothing but a pair of wings on my back.
3: Every time we play that audio, I both laugh and cry at the same time.
1: Yeah, just me too.
0: And I'm not here to diss artists, you know. But that's
1: no. But you don't have to do everything.
0: No good.
5: You got hate on TikTok for that one.
0: I did.
1: Yeah, I remember.
0: The Harry Potter freaks.
1: But yeah. Like,
3: more hate there.
1: It's okay to admit that singing's not for everyone.
0: Yeah, exactly.
3: Not his forte.
0: Bailey, I just realised you gave me some guidance about 20 minutes ago to do something for you, and I have not done what you needed me to do.
5: By stopping recording?
0: Yeah.
5: Yeah, that's okay. It's
0: going to
5: take time.
0: It's going to take time. I'm a rote learner.
5: Yeah.
0: I need to learn eight times, then I'll do something. Yeah. Bailey, your award tonight, my friend.
5: So it was a mix-up between Joel's, then penis semen displacement, and then
0: God!
5: Jake and Tay from our engineering team
1: recovering
5: some footage that got lost on a... I'm giving them the award, the final award.
1: Nice.
0: Yep. We had lost footage. It was no good. It was a big interview as well that you'll see on the show tomorrow.
5: Big interview.
0: And my award was actually going to go to you for teaching us about the displacement theory.
1: Yeah, I love that.
5: Not theory, it's a fact.
0: If you want to know more, get the Hot Hits podcast. Bailey's Corner was unbelievable tonight. Real twists and turns.
3: It involves semen.
5: Yeah. And mushrooms.
3: And mushrooms.
5: The shape.
0: And ragu. Tomorrow night on the program.
6: Hello, this is television's Larry Emder because they couldn't afford Eddie Maguire. And I love being here on the Hot Hits with Nick and Loza.
0: What a man.
1: Loza.
0: Loza.
1: He even lozzed me.
0: Laz is going to be here ahead of the Logies this weekend, the 2024 Gold Logie winner. He's got it tattooed on his bum.
1: You would, though, wouldn't you?
0: You would. Well, he made a joke that he'd get all the nominees' names tattooed on his ass if he won it. And so he got tattooed live on air the next morning. It was very good stuff. So that's tomorrow. Who else on the program tomorrow?
3: We have Becca Hatch on the
0: Becca
3: program.
0: Becca Hatch is going to be here. Superstar. Out of Western Sydney, she's just been over in LA with The Rock, funnily enough, because she's on The Rock's Moana album. They've gotten all these voices of Pacific.

0: Asian heritage was like really respected there. So, really interesting conversation with her tomorrow. She's also got a song in Simlish, which is going to blow Lauren's mind.
1: Speaking my language, so that's good. My language being Simlish.
0: Better at it than English.
1: My native language.
0: The lights have just turned off in the studio, so that's time for us to go. We'll see you tomorrow, family.
1: Bye. Bye now.
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11: Your forecast across the Wimmera tomorrow. Cloudy, medium chance of showers, most likely in the late morning. Light winds up to 20 k's. For Friday, cloudy, slight chance of a shower, most likely all day. Light winds, top of 15. For Saturday, cloudy, chance of morning fog. Light winds, top of 15. And for Sunday, partly cloudy, light winds, top of 16. Your tops for tomorrow, Horsham 15 down to 5, Stawell 14 down to 7, and Ararat 14 down to 5 overnight.
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11: It's currently 9 degrees.
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1: What day is my birthday next year?
0: It's a Thursday. Nick.
1: Yeah, it is. You're right.
0: Yeah.
1: That's weird. Well, then go on, Smarty Pants.
0: Oh, no. We're doing this.
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0: This year?
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0: It's a Wednesday.
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0: Yeah.
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7: Your forecast across the Wimmera. Tomorrow, cloudy, medium chance of showers, most likely in the late morning, light winds up to 20 k's. For Friday, cloudy, slight chance of a shower, most likely all day, light winds, top of 15. For Saturday, cloudy, chance of morning fog, light winds, top of 15. And for Sunday, partly cloudy, light winds, top of 16. Your tops for tomorrow, Horsham 15 down to 5, Stawell 14 down to 7, and Ararat 14 down to 5 overnight.
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0: and Tommy.
1: Do you know what I realised the other day? 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I could be a grandmother. Like, my son's 18. He's
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1: an adult.
2: Everyone all together. 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
2: 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No.
1: A hot grandmother, but still a grandmother.
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1: It wouldn't be an Australian election without a leader of a party knifed by their own people about 3 or 4 months out from an election. The Labor Party in Victoria dumping Jacinta Allen. Well, I guess technically she resigned ahead of the spill. It's all chaos in the state of Victoria at the moment.
2: So who's the Premier now?
1: Well, I can get into it in a moment because I think quite a few people in Melbourne would have found out the news that they had a new Premier from a very unlikely source, and a source in which we talked about on this podcast recently. And so we might get into that in a moment.
2: Well, now I can't wait. Jeez, we're getting the scoops. All right, here we go. Matt and Alex on their breakfast. Hope you're well.
3: Let's get this show on the road.
1: Let's go.
3: Here we go, here we go, here we go.
1: Yeah, Matt, I was walking through the CBD of Melbourne yesterday as the news came through. Jacinta Allen stepping down as Labor leader. She was the successor to Daniel Andrews of COVID fame.
2: Didn't he blow? Jeez. I'm going to tell Sophia one day when she's grown up. I'm going to be like, Sophia, you are not going to understand that there was a period in Australian political life where we knew all of the state premiers.
1: Yeah, exactly. What did you have? Gladys, Mark, Daniel.
2: Tanya. We had Tanya.
1: You had Tanya?
2: Oh, no, wait. I'm thinking Tanya. Tanya Plibersek. We had Anastasia. My bad. Anastasia.
1: The new premier of Victoria is Ben Carroll.
2: Do you know anything about Ben?
1: Nah. Nothing. Anyway, I was walking through the CBD of Melbourne yesterday and saw a LED sign truck driving through the CBD, okay? Big LED sign. It had an AI photo of now former Premier Jacinta Allen on it. She was in a witch's outfit riding a broomstick, and it said, bye-bye to the witchy Jacinta Allen, or something along those lines, okay? Now, that was up for a couple of seconds. And then it rotated onto a photo of a scantily clad woman encouraging people to come along to, Matt, everyone's favourite brothel who does baseball caps as merch. It's Gotham City House of Sin.
2: Oh, my God.
1: Politics in Australia is coming from the most unlikely sources. You've got Dave Hughes and you've got brothels getting involved in political decisions.
2: Look, it worked because we're talking about it.
1: Well, we are talking
2: so
1: about.
2: So there you go.
1: Okay. But then, Matt, it came up with, after another woman in a G-string, it came up with a photo of Pauline Hanson and Anthony Albanese. And it said, sack Albo, we want Pauline.
2: Mm.
1: So they're just putting all their cards on the table here.
2: Okay.
1: However, I was thinking,

0: right? Now, I've never been or engaged in sex work or anything like that. But I would imagine that if you were to inquire with an organization such as this, whether they had anyone of a particular racial descent that you might be able to book the services of, they would say, certainly, which country of origin would you like?
1: Okay.
0: And I'm not sure how Pauline would actually enjoy people from other countries coming in and stealing good, honest, hard-working Australian sex work jobs from these exotic beauties.
1: Mm.
0: Should we rig up Gotham City and see if they've got anyone?
1: Absolutely not.
0: From
1: I mean, you're
0: from overseas?
1: You're welcome to. I will not be participating.
0: Because if they're going out on a limb and saying, we want Pauline, we want Pauline, I'm just saying be careful what you wish for. Because Pauline's going on TV saying, we don't want not only people from overseas. She said the other day in the press conference, in the National Press Club, oh, 51% of Australians have at least one parent who was born overseas. Is that really the Australia we want? I'm like, well, if you're over 51%, that's the majority.
1: Bro, do you know what annoyed me the most about when she said that?
0: What's that?
1: Pauline Henson has two children born to a Polish refugee.
0: There you go.
1: She's got four children and 50% of them have a parent that were born. Like, she's talking about herself. This is the weirdest thing that I cannot wrap my head around it. How when she's talking about the Australia that she doesn't want, she's literally talking about her own family.
0: Deport her own children. Do you reckon it'll happen?
1: It just blows my mind.
0: And yet the brothels are fooled by it.
1: Well, there you go. I'm not going to be making any calls because I protect my phone geo data.
0: If I was to Google brothel phone number, you reckon that might count
1: exactly
0: against me a little bit?
1: Suddenly, Belinda's looking in my phone history. Oh, no, it was just so that Alex could see whether a brothel employed. That's more unbelievable than, oh, I was reading the articles.
0: Hey, Bron, could you just Google Gotham City House of Sin phone number for me, please?
1: No. We are not. Bron, do you think that we should do this?
2: No, I'm happy to pass on this one.
1: We should be promoting decent sex workplaces if we're going to be talking about them. You know, not shock jock style ones, you know, who aren't using political gotchas to try and promote themselves. We should be going to the wholesome,
0: family owned and run.
1: Exactly. I just can't believe that they're across this political news quicker than most. Like, I didn't hear about this at all from anyone until this. All right. Well, look, good luck to you in Victoria. I don't know whether this is going to satisfy Husey, but let's see. We got to give Ben Carroll a chance, I guess.
0: We'll see. Matt, there's no point really in caring about my algorithms anymore. It's all out there. It's all cooked.
1: Why? What are you seeing? What are you getting?
0: Well, 2 weeks ago, right? You and I used to live in Sydney where we had to live for a little breakfast show we did.
1: Mm-hmm.
0: Get an email from the former doctor I went to up there, okay, saying, ugh, very sorry to former patients. There's been a data breach in which your information may have been leaked.
1: Oh, it's the new STD email, isn't it? Just letting you know there's been a situation.
0: I've never got one myself, I wouldn't know.
1: No, neither. Look, I'm just making a joke. I promise.
0: Well, this is recent because I got one a little while ago. A big, I won't name, big Aussie telco saying, ooh, sorry, guys. Might have had a data breach here. Your info could be. And I'm like, giving you, you're always asking for my driver's license. I give it to you. And this is the care you take care of. This is how you take care of it.
1: There was an airline, an Aussie airline recently.
0: Aussie airline. We've got, and then bloody this week.
1: My energy company. don't let people know it's your energy company. Well, they'll come for you. They'll find it.
0: Well, it was just after they bloody raised the prices on the tariffs. And then the next day they said to go, ooh, sorry, guys, may have compromised customer names, home addresses, dates of birth, phone numbers, last four digits of credit card numbers, last three digits of bank account numbers. Sorry about that.
1: Oh.
0: Where Are these companies keeping our data? Are they keeping it on the windowsill next to the cooling pie? What are they doing?
1: What do you do in this situation?
0: Well, there's nothing. What can I do? You just have to go, oh, well, I hope nothing bad happens.
1: Yeah. I mean, I did get a call from someone a few months back. Oh, it probably would have been a year ago now. And I did almost buy it recently. Like, I did almost buy what they were selling recently. As in, like, they were like, hey, just letting you know you just made a transaction.
0: Yeah.
1: You know, overseas, we can see that you're not overseas. You're going to need to reverse this. And I was like, oh, okay. They were saying they were from eBay. So I was like, oh okay. Man. And then I was like, I definitely didn't make an eBay purchase. And then I realized, like, about a minute into the conversation, I was like, oh, okay. That's, but I totally understood how, because they were like, all right, all you're going to need to do is just, so we can reverse this, you're going to have to download this program. The program was like called like, P2P desktop or something like that. I was like, oh, come on.
0: Come on now. Well, things can happen. Like, poor old Kyron, he got a fine from VicRoads saying, here's your speeding fine. He's like, what? I wasn't speeding. He's like, yeah, you're caught in Moorabbin. He's like, I wasn't in Moorabbin. What's going on? What happened is someone was caught speeding. And you know when you can say, well, I wasn't the one driving, it was this person. What, all you need to do is insert their name and driver's license number.
1: Oh,
0: and
1: yes.
0: So if they're stealing your driver's license, they're just saying, oh, sorry, no, I could buy a driver's license information online to get out of a speeding fine, put it in. And he's like, so that wasn't me. Someone stole it. He's like, well, you're going to have to prove that, otherwise you pay the fine. It's like, why do I have to prove it?
1: Yeah.
0: What do you mean?
1: I mean, a friend of mine got their Facebook account hacked, and that was annoying enough. And they're not like, you know, a celebrity or anything with like hundreds of thousands of followers. They're just, it's their, you know, their family account, all their friends and stuff. And it just got taken over.
0: Yeah.
1: And it was a real bane on their existence for a while. This complete overthrow. And it was all down to the fact that he didn't have second factor authentication.
0: Yeah.
1: So when I was asking about it, he's like, just whatever you do, do the two factor. Always, always two factor.
0: How's your data, Bron? Yours locked up tight? What's going on?
2: I hope so. I haven't heard anything.
0: Can there be bigger fines for allowing these hacks to happen? Because it just seems like in Australia it happens all the time. If there was a, like, oh, if you let people's data go, there's a bigger fine, maybe people would lock it up a little bit tighter.
1: Yeah, or ask for less of it.
0: Yeah.
1: If it was really important, you wouldn't ask for so much of it because you wouldn't want it to get stolen.
0: Oh, in order to use our service, you need to start an account. Here's your name, password, and then enter bloody lowercase, uppercase, punctuation, numbers.
1: But if Belinda says, hey, I just bought this really rare vase and it's like the most important thing in the world to me, can you just carry upstairs? I'd say, no, absolutely not. I don't trust myself. So with our data, the company should be like, I don't want your driver's license number. I don't trust myself with it.
0: Yeah.
1: Hey, up next, we're very excited to welcome back to the show someone who joined us yesterday.
0: The thrilling conclusion to the two-parter.
1: Yeah, that's it. A lot of people are sending in their requests on what we want to hear from Lex in Wonderland.
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2: Have you ever heard of the baby train, Alex Dartson?
3: I remember the Warrnambool show had a great ride, the piggy train, which just went around in an oval shape and you just sit on there and you just have a really great time. Is it the cute piggy train from the Warrnambool show? The baby train?
2: No. The baby train. Is it a true story about a town in rural United States that had a train go through it every day at 5 a.m. and the train would toot its horn?
3: Okay.
2: And it would wake up all the residents of the town. And because 5 a.m. was too late to go back to sleep, but too early to get up.
3: That's too early to toot. If you're a train, you can't be tooting at 5 a.m. That's way too early to toot.
2: Well, the couples in bed in the town had no other option but to do some tooting themselves, right? The legend has it that they would all get down and dirty and suddenly there was a baby boom because of this train. That is possibly an urban legend.
3: Hang on. I was waiting for that. You said it in a way it was like a spooky story. Why did you read it in that voice?
2: Oh, well, because you don't have a kid, so you don't actually understand that that is a terrifying thought.
3: Morning sex.
2: Suddenly having a baby on your hands.
3: Oh, okay. Oh,
2: terrifying. Absolutely terrifying.
3: Fair enough.
2: The stuff of nightmares. Oh, what about this one? Okay, well, I'll tell you another one up next, but after we hear some of Bron's.
3: Well, we did promise earlier
2: stories.
3: In the week that after talking about an urban legend of someone who went to get a breast enlargement in Turkey, ended up with more breasts but less kidney, Bron did mention that she had a few that she heard growing up. So we might get into those in a moment here on Matt and Alex.
4: Let's get this show on the road.
5: Let's go.
4: Here we go.
3: Now, Bron, I have always been disturbed by the stories you tell about your high school. Most notably, the Finger Man. Which we don't even need to elaborate on because it's too creepy. But there's some other ones that you said popped up as well.
6: Yeah, I don't know the exact details of this, but there's a vibe factor of it was weird. We were all young and this is what disgusting things people were talking about.
2: Okay.
6: So I don't remember exactly what it was, but something like, and this might be, if little ears are around, this is not the...
2: Yeah, sure.
6: Skip a few.
3: Yeah, that's the old fast forward sort of situation here.
6: There's a story that somebody put 3 Skittles inside themselves for somebody to get out with their mouth, and then they ended up eating 4, and that fourth one was a cluster of herpes.
3: This is
6: the myth.
3: I think this is a famous story on Reddit about Jolly Ranchers, which I've never heard of because it's an American lolly, but it was some, instead of that, it was some, you know, random bodily thing.
6: Well, maybe we'll bleep out the brand.
2: Yeah, sorry. We must protect the brand here.
3: Oh, there's nothing wrong with that.
2: Yes, no.
3: I think brands would be...
6: They'd love to be part of this story.
3: Happy to be thought of in the, like, oh, yeah, we'd love that people are comfortable enough with our brand to use it in their lovemaking, you know? That's fine.
2: What's the slogan for Skittles as well? Isn't
3: Taste
2: it like...
3: the rainbow.
2: Well, there you go.
3: So, hang on. This is the weird thing. If you had a TV show set in a school and that was literally about what happens and the discussions in school, it'd be rated 18+. I don't know how in children we were allowed to be talking about these things, Bron. But anyway.
2: So, wait, can I just clarify? So, the thing is, the idea is they put 3 Skittles and then someone, you know, reacquires them with their mouth, but then they say, I actually got 4 Skittles, and the 4th Skittle was what?
3: It was like a gross herpy or scab, or like it's like a bodily fluid that's really disgusting. Mm-hmm. That's because it is an urban legend around all sorts of things. And so, yeah.
2: I'm just trying to figure out what it could be that is like a Skittle.
6: I don't know. It was presented at school like, oh yeah, did you hear, like, a friend of mine said that this happened.
1: Yeah.
2: And they got herpes from, they thought it was a skittle. It's just,
6: I didn't think that hard about it at the time.
2: Unmedically accurate.
1: Yeah,
2: well.
1: Exactly right. We all know the most medically accurate lolly to herpes is a strawberry and cream. So.
2: Well, I don't know, like a freckle or something that's stuck to the...
6: not implement any more brands into this. I would love to know what the new urban legends are now, though, the modernized ones.
1: Oh, yeah.
2: Yeah, because every urban legend I hear seems to be like an older one. I mean, there was a story going around that one guy at our school, at our high school, got polled. I don't know if you've ever heard of polled, like by these sort of hardcores... from a rival sort of gang, they polled this kid
1: You keep saying this verb as if we're meant to know what it means.
2: Okay, well, squirmy
1: what
2: warning.
1: What does polled mean?
2: It's apparently four guys sort of grabbed him, one arm and one leg each sort of thing. So one person on each limb. And then they ram, to a street light or whatever, like a pole, and like ram his either leg on either side of the pole. Anyway, allegedly he had a ruptured testicle and they had to replace it with a metal testicle, and then everyone called him Clankers. But I don't think that that's necessarily true. I'm sorry if this has happened to anyone, by the way. This is not...
1: Although we're just getting a call, Bron. We've got Clankers on the line. Clankers.
2: AI overview here says history and materials. Early medical implants from the 1940s used metals like vitalium for metal testicle implants.
1: Well, it brings up a different issue, Matt O'Kine, as two people, mm-hmm. you and I, with testicles, is if you were to lose one or both, would you feel the need to get fake ones in there?
2: Well, I know that now that they use things like silicone and rubber, etc.
1: Is there a reason? Like, for me, they've never been handy to have, or like, they're not useful.
2: Well, a friend of mine did have testicular cancer, and I think he had to get one removed. And my understanding was that the other one got, like, just the one that remained kind of got a bit bigger.
1: That's interesting. Compensated
2: a
1: little bit.
2: I think, please don't quote me on that. And, you know, maybe if you've had this experience, you can let us know.
1: We need Dr. Carl in here.
2: Yeah, we should not be doing any more medical stuff. I'll tell you what.
6: This just starts a new thing. It's like my friend Matt said that his balls grew bigger
2: Okay, let's go on to something that is definitely true, all right? And that is a chef in Korea, an Australian chef in Korea, is facing jail and lots of money in fines and this is a Michelin star restaurant, by the way. Mm. The owner of the restaurant is facing possible jail term and $13,000 in fine after serving ants to their customers.
1: Right.
2: Yeah, now this is weird because it's not like they were doing it secretively.
1: It's not the ants were infesting the kitchen and accidentally got into the meals.
2: No.
1: So they've been fined for health code practices.
2: No, they were doing it very much on purpose as part of their sorbet. They served ants on top of their sorbet. And like ants, I think I've seen there's a gin. There's a gin here in Australia that serves ants. I think a fair few, there's a few anty sort of dishes, right?
1: I've been to a restaurant that had green ants.
2: Yeah.
1: As a Australian delicacy?
2: Well, the problem with this is that ants, as part of South Korea's Food Sanitation Act, are not one of the 10 insect species approved for human consumption.
1: Oh, of course, we all know the 10 that are approved in Korea, Matt.
2: Yes, they are grasshoppers, mealworms, silkworm pupae, locusts, two spotted crickets. I sound like I'm reading the 12 Days of Christmas. But ants are not, because they contain heavy metal levels, up to 55 times the maximum limit allowed for other edible insects.
1: Do you think that's because they can carry up to 55 times their body weight?
2: I don't know. Apparently, do you know what? This is true. There was a guy in at my school who ate so many ants.
1: No, this is another urban legend. You were literally making up an urban legend on the spot.
2: His testicles became metal, and he was known as Clankers the Second. It was quite amazing.
1: Oh God!
2: So, anyways. Apparently, beetles dominated the insect-based food market in 2025.
1: Yeah.
2: Apparently, beetles are the main thing that people are eating for insect-wise. Have you eaten many insects? Have you had, like, a spider in Thailand?
1: I had a spider in Cambodia. I couldn't bring myself to eat the thorax. I had the legs.
2: Oh, yeah, I could eat a spider. But, I mean, when you think about it, a soft-shell crab is really just a water spider. So, and I've had that. But
1: yeah. That's true.
2: But there's something about the full-blown body.
1: Just sort of burnt hair, hairy. Yeah, wasn't great, the old spider. It was pretty amazing seeing the women carrying, like, trays piled with them, all these fried spiders. Was quite interesting. But had the spider. I've had the ants at that restaurant. I don't think I've had any, like, crickets or anything.
2: Well, I'll tell you what's something interesting, right? So this has actually happened. They're accused of importing dried ants and using approximately 49,000 of them in their dish since 2021.
1: So they've been at this for a while and they've only just been shut down.
2: Yes, I'm a bit confused by that as well. They've imported them from places like United States, I think, and Mexico, which in its own sense feels... Yeah, weird, but I guess if you need to buy edible ants from anywhere,
1: I prefer to support the local ant industry.
2: Well, I mean, and to be fair, there is a whole ethical dilemma around, well, you know, I don't know. Is it that bad eating ants when you're also eating, like, other animals?
1: I think insects, you know, when it comes to humans getting their protein or energy needs, it's one of the more efficient ways to do that.
2: I know someone who got banned from, there's actually a common thing, it's very regular, to not allow the killing of ants on film. So there was...
1: If you're watching a movie and it says no animals were harmed in the making of this movie,
2: that includes ants. Yeah. So I know a production that the big global streamer that they were using, it was like strictly prohibited to film one of the characters killing an ant on purpose.
1: Wow.
2: And also I know someone who's been kicked off OnlyFans for killing an ant with their feet.
1: Please tell me it was accidental and not requested by someone.
2: No, my belief is that it was requested by someone. I would name this person, but I don't want them to get... They've talked about it on stage, but I don't want to get them...
1: We started at Urban Legends. You're telling us the person who got kicked off OnlyFans for squashing an ant with their foot... He's not a friend of a friend. It's a friend.
2: That's 100% a friend.
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6: 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South Melbourne Books? And back then, I didn't read. I don't read. Say it to my mum.
1: Yeah. Oh, yeah,
6: and then it later dawned on me.
1: Yeah,
6: South Melbourne Books here. 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
17: Your forecast across the Wimmera today. Cloudy, medium chance of showers, most likely late this morning. Light winds, westerly up to 20k's this morning, then becoming light late this afternoon. Tomorrow, cloudy, slight chance of a shower, most likely in the late morning and afternoon. Light winds, top of 15. For Saturday, cloudy, chance of morning fog. Light winds, top of 15. And for Sunday, partly cloudy. Light winds, top of 16. Your tops for today, Horsham 15, Stall and Ararat 14.
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17: It's currently 9 degrees.

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1: Mix FM. Alex Dyson is across from me. My name's Matt O'Kine, and I'm very excited about Ghana playing England in but a few moments. Alex Dyson in the World Cup. Very exciting.
2: Oh, you'd be getting a little bit nervous, Matt O'Kine. How do you reckon the Ghanaians will go against the big boys from old England town?
1: Well, you know, they won their first game, so who knows? Anything can happen. It's really England, one of those teams, they can play great and they can flop hard. It just depends on how floppy they feel today.
2: Well, I'm feeling very floppy today. I'm very nervous myself going on to stage tonight to do some improv comedy. If you happen to be in Melbourne and you feel like a bit of Wednesday night improv, come on down to Comedy Republic, 6:30. I'll be jumping up alongside a lot of the cast from Thank God You're Here, trying my best to do a bit of yes and.
1: I'm slightly glad that I'm going to miss it because I can't stand cringing that hard.
2: Alex Dyson, the England football team of comedy. He can sort us some big heights and he can flop hard.
1: Hey, we got a big show for you. There was controversy yet again in the Australia's Best competition we are holding at the moment. Australia's Best original TV theme song. Boy, oh boy, there was big movements unfolding yesterday. Our group chat was going off.
2: It was.
1: In the early hours going, what is this? What is happening? We need to change this quickly.
2: And I think a little bit like in the World Cup sometimes, I was watching Lionel Messi score 5th goal of the tournament. He scored all of Argentina's goals across the whole tournament so far. And the Argentinians were celebrating. Matt was like the Argentinian fans in the group chat yesterday, and the rest of us were hanging our heads because you got a bit of a win, Matt O'Kine. We'll get into that very soon.
1: I did. And also, we're going to dive into a somewhat of another controversy involving boulders, parchment, and clipping devices.
2: Oh,
1: let's kick off with the source that's taken over the world. It's Matt and Alex All Day Breakfast. Hope you well.
3: Let's get this show on the road.
2: Let's go.
4: Here we go.
1: Oh, I'm very angry, Alex Dyson. I bombed my Wordle today, so can we just start?
2: Oh, we've started, my friend.
1: I'm so annoyed. But anyways.
2: S-T-A-R-T, is that what it was?
1: Oh, my God. Never start with double letters. Mm. Never. It's a waste of a first go. But anyways, I bombed it, and I don't want to say what the word was.
2: I can't believe you're still stuck on Wordle, man.
1: Bro, I love it every single day. It's the first thing I do.
2: You got to get with the program, man. Are you on Redactyl?
1: No, I'm not. I can't remember what Redactyl is. Is this like, didn't we, just before we pressed record, we said, let's not have Epstein Mondays anymore.
2: Yes.
1: What is
2: that's
1: Redactyl?
2: That's exactly what we're doing, talking about Redactyl. Oh, no. Okay.
1: Is Redactyl not, like,
2: trying to guess the names of the Epstein files. Okay, it looks like a four-letter word.
1: Five letters, starts with T, ends in rump.
2: No, but Redactyl is a Wikipedia article, right? And it says how many letters are in the title of the Wikipedia article, but it's redacted. And so is every word except for like and the and is and are and that sort of thing. And so you actually read a blank Wikipedia article and you guess a word and you put in person. And then every mention of the word person comes up. You're like, okay, sweet. I'm going to guess the word science.
1: Oh, and so then you have to figure out what the Wikipedia page is about. It could be about anything.
2: Yeah, you type in the letters and you can play it multiple ways. Annalise just likes to spam and try and get it as quickly as possible. It's just words, words, words, words. And I try and do it in the fewest amount of guesses of words. Get what it is.
1: But there's so many Wikipedia. It's going to be like the 1870 Boer War of Congo and Uganda or something. You know, like how are you going to know that? That's a completely made up war, by the way. I was just making an example. Well, actually, no, sorry. I should clarify. The Boer War is a real thing. But it's not between Uganda and Congo. I don't know. I was trying to find come up with a fake war, and then I ended up saying a real war, and then I just sounded like it was the wrong place. And anyway, sorry.
2: Yeah, look, that's all right. It's a 9-letter word and then an 8-letter word. So, and then this article starts. The blank blank, blank blank in brackets, blank blank, the blank blank blank is a blank blank of blank in the blank, which blank blank blank blank blank from blank blank blank.
1: I think we're talking about a place here.
2: I think it could be even a person.
1: Oh, because I was going to say the so-and-so is the, like, 42nd state in the Republic of blah, blah, blah.
2: All right, I'll type in the word state, see if you find it. There are three mentions of the word state.
1: Ah, damn it.
2: But then you guess a word and there's, like, 50 mentions of the word England or something. You're like,
1: yeah,
2: whoa!
1: Okay.
2: All right, Henry VIII.
1: Well, maybe try ranch, Daiso. Try the word ranch in this, because I don't know if you've, you know, thought about ranch dressing much, but it is on everyone's mind at this World Cup.
2: On everyone's lips, on everyone's tongue, in everyone's tummy.
1: So someone on Twitter, at Elsa Thora, said, why did no one tell me ranch sauce is like crack? Europe, we need ranch ASAP. The TSA official Twitter page said, if you're visiting for a very large sporting event and you happen to discover ranch while you're here, please pack it in your checked bag on the way home. Thank you. The TSA being the travel security airport people in America. So this has really blown up.
2: Yeah, it's a white sauce that a lot of the time you dip your buffalo wings in the States. And God, they like, you put a bit of celery in there, go for it. But what's it actually made out of, Matt? It's not like mayonnaise. It's not.
1: Well, it is. Mayonnaise, sour cream, and milk.
2: Oh.
1: Add dill, parsley, chives, onion powder, garlic.
2: That's it.
1: Yeah, well, it's usually, okay, so that's a homemade version. Wikipedia says it's made from real buttermilk and a creamy sour cream base. What's your experiences with ranch, Alex Dyson?
2: Had ranch when I've been to the States. Quite nice. Had a little, like, American people put on a spread. There's a bit of ranch there. You go, oh, this is quite good. But, like, they go heavy on the sauce in the States. I remember going to the equivalent of some sort of, like, fish bowl or, you know, a salad joint, and they go, do you want light, medium, or heavy sauce? I'm like, oh, I'll just go medium, thanks. Absolutely drowning in the stuff. I'm like, oh, this is so much. Could you imagine what an American heavy sauce would be if I got the medium?
1: But it's like the sizes of drinks and stuff. It's just bizarre.
2: Yeah, I remember wanting a large McDonald's meal. I was flying home. It was before, you know, having the credit card. I just had the cash on me. I'm like, oh, sweet. I've got enough money to buy a medium meal. Bought it. It was a large. It was an Australian large, was the American medium. I'm like, that's worked out quite well.
1: Bron, have you got much experience with ranch?
4: I mean, I've definitely tried it, but I don't get the appeal. It's not my favourite one.
2: Do you know what I actually like? Because when you get the options, I've tried the ranch, pretty good.
4: Mm.
2: You know what I'd probably, if I had all these options in front of me, I'd go over ranch.
1: The blue cheese.
2: Oh, yeah, the blue cheese. Just getting my stank on, man. I thought you'd be all over the blue cheese. You say you're a foodie. Is your palate not complex enough to enjoy the sweet, sweet, moldy flavours of blue cheese?
1: I cannot do blue cheese. Belinda likes it. I just don't like it. But we've got ranch dressing in our fridge at home. And I'll tell you why. It's for our new favourite salad that we make at home, all right?
2: Mm-hmm.
1: Chopped up raw broccoli, very finely sort of sliced strips of red onion, toasted almond slivers, and then just ranch, light ranch, give it a good stir, shake, bro. I'm telling you, hold up. This is game over.
2: I want to like raw brock. It's just, it's inedible.
1: No, it's not.
2: You can't force yourself to crunch that brock.
1: Bro, that is some of the nicest brock.
2: Raw brock?
1: Yes.
2: Oh, I don't know about that.
1: It gives you that crunch. It takes five. You just have to peel off bits. You don't have to roast it. I'm telling you, it is good.
2: Do you at least blanch the brock? Why do you want to make such hard work for yourself?
1: Because crunch is good. Are you a baby? Are you a little baby, Alex Dyson? This is the sort of stuff that Sophia says to me. Oh, it's got it's crunchy. Oh, my God. Crunch is good.
2: It's
1: all right.
2: It's no, there's certain levels of crunch. You can crunch your carrots.
1: Yeah, yum. Now, Bron, are you on board with this salad that I'm talking about?
4: No, that sounds disgusting.
1: Oh, my God.
4: Raw.
1: I'm telling you, this is a party starter, bro.
4: I don't want to come over.
2: Raw brock and buttermilk.
4: Yeah.
2: No kind house.
1: Do you know what?
2: Just fine. Spray somebody, spray and wipe on it and get it over with.
1: Now, let's move on to something that happened yesterday, not by choice, and it was quite controversial, but I'm very, very glad that it did.
2: Yeah, okay. Now, if you've been listening, you would have heard Matt O'Kine vehemently arguing that we throw out years of tradition and instead just captain's call round the twist through to the absolute final of Australia's best TV show theme song. Myself and Brian were like, absolutely not. There's no way we can play favourites like this, even though it had a thumping victory. There's no way we can play favourites. Well, hand me some raw words, Matt, because I'm about to eat them. Because turns out, Bron, that Instagram doesn't have the technological capabilities to have a five-way poll.
4: We've been dogged by Instagram.
1: Suck it, both of you.
2: In order to have the final that we deserve, we need to somehow break up the final five contestants.
4: Mm-hmm.
2: Which, if you're playing along, for Australia's best TV show theme song are Bluey, Round the Twist, the Wild World of Sports cricket theme.
4: And Neighbours.
2: And Neighbours. And what was the
1: Play School.
2: And Play School. So we either do a three-player all-in challenge versus a two-player all-in challenge, or we give Matt O'Kine what he wants, and that's a first seed through to the final, two semis.
1: Bro, don't act like this is my idea. This is the Bearded Brewer's idea, and I just jumped on board.
2: What are we going to do, Bron? The five-way poll cannot happen.
4: We are inserting a semi-final into
1: this. Yes! And congratulations to Play School for taking out yesterday's poll. Today, it is Neighbours versus Wide World of Sports cricket. That's tight.
2: And then literally, Round the Twist, just the all-conquering Round the Twist through the final. It did give Ship to Shore a spanking, I must say. It was the most convincing victory of the heats. So does that mean it finishes top of the ladder and then
1: the preliminary final.
2: Rugby league goes through?
1: It's looking very healthy round the twist. There is a lot of love. And I wonder who, you know, came up with that theme song.
2: Do we know, Bron? Did we try and get onto the composer of the Round the Twist theme?
4: Yes, we did. They are yet to return my many calls.
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10: Peking Duck.
11: They're in.
10: Oh, and they are here in the studio. Their album, first album, would you
11: first
10: believe
11: ever.
10: That? Paradise out this Friday, boys.
12: Lad,
13: oh
12: lad.
13: Hey. God.
14: Thank you for having us.
12: Oh, hello.
14: Wow.
15: It was a big night.
16: Yeah, it was a big one.
12: Yeah.
16: It was great. We got to meet a bunch of people, sign some records.
12: I heard you sign some records. He's a DJ, DJ Shergs, at the Lame Duck.
17: Yeah.
12: He DJs down there, and you just, boys said he lined up in the get his record signed.
17: Well, because he's such a legend now, you're backing him out. Oh, come on.
12: No, we love that, Leon.
18: It's on eBay already.
12: It's on eBay, he said. Hey, first album.
17: Yeah, there we go.
12: You must be so pumped. And who would have thought, I actually thought, because you've got so many hits, that you would have had an album already, but this is the first.
17: You know what? It's funny. We should be so pumped, but at this point, we've been working on it for 4 years. It's more of relief.
12: Yeah.
17: You know, it's finally going to come out 2 days from now.
12: Bang, on Friday.
17: Yeah.
16: Friday's the day.
17: Friday's good. The big one.
10: Is it one of those things where one bloke just forgot to ask the other one about it for 16 years? Like, should we do an album? And you go, surely the other one's sorting it. And
17: I wonder if he's thinking what I'm thinking.
16: We have lived our lives like cartoon characters for the most part, and I feel like it's in line with that. At the time, it just made sense doing singles. We were just making club tunes.
12: Yeah, having the grouse time.
16: Yeah, and then it was like, all right, time to grow up.
17: Yeah, we got lost in the sauce, and it was time to, put a belt on.
16: Pull the finger out, put the finger in.
12: That's true words never been spoken. That's
17: exactly.
12: Yeah, I read that in a dictionary somewhere.
16: Yeah, I read it on the
12: only thing I remembered.
16: Yeah.
12: Hey, boys, now you are known as the loosest party boys going around, but we are getting older, and I'm feeling it.
17: Yeah.
12: Is it hard to keep going and just backing up and getting out?
17: All I did was get a palmy last night. I've lost my voice. I should say Palmer in Melbourne.
12: Yeah, Palmer.
17: I've got nothing left.
16: You're looking sexier than ever.
17: Yeah, exactly.
10: Thanks, mate. Oh, you're looking at fifth, my bad. Sorry.

0: No, you are too.
1: I mean, that goes present. Without saying. I just, thanks, you know, it's been a while since I've seen you.
2: Well, you've inspired me. All I see on Insta is you with your top off, sweating up, looking grouse, and the muscles are popping.
3: Yeah.
2: And I'm like, I used to have the curly hair, and I'm like, I want to look like Ad. So
1: yeah. I mean, you got to go. If anyone was standing here in the studio with us right now, you would be sweating.
4: Mate, you're looking,
1: hot.
3: I've tried to recreate
4: real
3: it.
4: Hard.
2: What's happened here?
3: I've filmed myself topless, and I'm going, what filters are you using? I've gone through them all. I can't.
2: You filmed yourself topless now like it was an ad for Baker's Delight, the muffins.
1: That was good.
4: Yeah.
2: Oh, stop Ding. It. Hey, boys, Boom. Guess what? I've got something really exciting, and I'm so pumped. The Logies are on.
1: Oh, yeah.
4: Hey, that's true. So hey, soon.
2: And we're going.
3: Hey,
1: champagne, shall we?
2: Yeah, mate. Oh, yeah. There'll be more
4: than
2: champagne.
4: Oh,
2: we're going to party, man. And then we're doing the show live from the place where the Logies is at, the Cast.
4: Yeah.
2: In a hotel room the next morning.
1: Yeah, that's what I was thinking. I was going to say, let's do an after show.
2: Yeah, we are. Yeah. Do you always want to come up?
4: Room is going to be weird
1: I'm
4: in the morning.
1: So down for that.
2: Yeah, I reckon we'll just go straight through anyway.
5: You know, you're doing it from my hotel room, Fev. You know that? It's in my hotel room.
1: You put your hand up for this?
5: Yeah.
1: I got
5: forced into it, but now I'm kind of
1: regretting it. That's like on tour. We're like, all right, whose room? Yeah. Whose room is going to be destroyed?
3: Also, I thought Josiah was staying at a backpackers. Oh, I don't know how he's coming with us.
5: How do you know I'm not?
1: they put me up at Bondi Beach backpackers.
2: Don't worry, I've got the penthouse. We'll party up there.
1: Yeah,
2: hey, boys, now... there's a song that's out at the moment. It's AI. It's all AI. You boys did a TikTok or a video about AI music.
1: Yeah.
2: Nick hates AI music.
4: And me too.
2: Yeah. So no good. You don't like, not into it.
4: Well, it's, you know, there's such a beautiful process to making music that, you know, you're not really trying just to get the result. You're having fun making it.
3: It's the journey, not the destination.
1: It is. It really is.
2: It's the finger in.
3: It's creating stuff.
1: And well, it goes also not just to music, to I think anything in life. The reason why, you know, if we would all build a table right now, and then we look at that table and we go, oh, that's, you know, all the hard work that we put into it, that's why we love it, as opposed to like, ooh, make me a table. It just pops up. Then that table's worthless. It doesn't mean a thing. No, the longing, the journey, whatever you want to call it, that's what the magic of it all is, as humans at least. Mm. So with music, when you cut that out, what do you got?
4: Yeah.
1: And it also just sounds like dog.
3: Yeah.
1: Poo-poo.
4: Yeah. Doggy dung.
1: I'm yet to hear an AI song where I'm like, that bangs.
2: Yeah.
1: So until
3: and
1: that
3: also,
1: day.
3: If you're going to steal all of art across human history, make something better than a remix.
1: Yeah,
3: honestly.
1: Yeah, no,
3: it's like blood doping.
1: Yeah.
3: Blood doping and coming last in the Tour de France. Yeah, what are you even cheating?
1: Dude, that is such a good point.
4: Such a good analogy.
1: Yeah.
3: Yeah.
1: Well said. Agreed. 100%. Yeah. I think it's just, it's kind of lazy and it's corny too. Like, you know. And I'm sure that some cool stuff can be made with that technology, but I'm yet to see anything in the creative space where I'm going, wow, like even AI art, visual art, straight away you can tell, you just go, that looks like, that's...
3: I don't know. Cool. Have you seen Stephen Hawking versus the Queen in the
1: World? Totally. Go back
3: to that AI.
2: Yeah. I saw the Queen go down a half pipe, and she was amazing.
1: I saw a dog dancing and singing to me this morning, and I was loving it.
3: There are pro AI stories.
1: Hey,
2: what else is going on, boys? How's the little one?
4: Oh, he's good. He's so good. I'm actually taking him next week to go. He's three now.
2: To Revs?
4: Turns out you're allowed to
1: straight to Revs.
4: Throw him into full time skiing lessons at the age of three.
2: Oh,
4: so
2: bang.
4: We'll see how that goes.
3: Snow soft. Beautiful.
4: Yeah, exactly.
3: So, you'll be right.
4: And they're made of rubber when they're 3 years old, too.
2: Yeah, they're like cats. Yeah. They bounce back. So everything's good. Everyone's having fun. We're releasing an album on Friday.
3: We need you to do something, though, and that is DJ Shergs, who lined up for your record last night. He's DJing the red carpet at the Logies.
1: Oh,
3: so will you be able to sign, like, line up? And
4: we'll ask him for signatures. Definitely.
3: Yeah, he'll sign his record
1: for you.
3: You're
1: DJing the carpet, brother?
2: He's DJing the carpet.
6: I am, yeah.
1: Dude. We'll crack out the champers and get a popping.
2: Yeah. Can you guys please like hijack it and stand behind him?
1: We should.
2: 100%. We'll be there.
5: Fevy's good on a red carpet. We've seen that before. Peking Duck's album, Paradise, out this Friday. Just two sleeps to go. First album ever, which is insane, boys. Nuts. We're so pumped for you.
1: Yeah.
5: See at the Logie Sunday, and then we'll see in the hotel room the next morning.
1: Yeah.
5: We're on.
1: Love it.
5: Thanks,
2: and
5: boys.
2: Then obviously, it'll win everything. It'll be number one all over Australia, and you're going to win another ARIA.
5: Yeah.
2: Dang.
4: Let's go.
1: We have another hotel party.
2: Yeah.
1: We'll see. We'll see what happens. We have no, we actually have no expectations, you know.
2: You're holding my hand. No, it's giving you a high five.
1: No, let's keep it romantic first. Come on.
5: This daytime radio.
0: Three voices, too many lols. Fifi, Fev and Nick.
2: The second best looking footballer in the studio at the moment. My daughter Lenny, who's you're not even on work experience anymore.
6: No, I'm working.
2: You're sort of worky, don't you? On a Wednesday?
6: A little bit,
2: which is great. She's on the roll.
5: Another cashier for Bola Cashy. Yes.
2: She's on the roll.
5: From Mando.
2: Now, she does come in every morning and she has to be in here at a certain time. And she got in the car this morning and she's not very perky in the morning.
6: It's 4:30 in the morning. Yeah. Not going to be up and about.
2: Yeah, she's not perky.
5: It is technically, but it's still night time.
2: You told me about a dream you had.
6: Yes, so Dad and I had an argument. Well, not an argument last night. We were debating what time to leave because we weren't sure if we'd be at 5 or 5:30. So I was just a bit stressed. And I had a dream last night that I'd slept through my alarm and Dad just decided to not wake me up just to teach me a lesson.
5: Funny. Oh, funny.
2: Mate, great
5: Feb
2: parenting.
5: Feb would do it.
6: That's exactly what he'd do. Anyway, so then Dad calls and was like, Amanda's really mad at you. And then all of a sudden I was in the studio and Amanda's yelling at me and everyone's yelling at me and I got fired and it was really stressful.
2: She's really stressed. She thinks it's real.
5: Yeah.
2: Are you scared, Amanda?
6: Little bit.
5: Mad Mando. Come on.
2: You're scared of Mad Mando. What was she saying to you?
6: Just that I'm really irresponsible and that I took it for granted and it was just, I don't know.
2: Did you cry?
5: Have you been in a meeting I've had with her?
2: Yeah. Did you cry?
5: Sounds like something I've
6: been
5: told.
6: Crying.
2: She cried. Mando made you cry.
5: In your dream.
2: All right, she's done.
5: Straight off to HR.
2: Yeah.
5: Who's in trouble?
2: Straight to HR. Mando.
5: Lendog for not turning up in her dream or Mando for making her cry?
2: Hey, mate, this kid's a Nepo baby. Mando's, it's Mando. Oh, Mando's on the line.
5: Is she?
2: It's Mando.
5: She's there. You guys got it. Producers just...
7: We're just trying to get her. We're not sure if we've got her.
2: Come on, Mando. Now she will hate us.
6: I'm going to get fired.
5: I still remember...
2: She thinks she's going to get fired.
5: When you have a bad dream about work before work, though, it's never good. I used to work at CUB, Carlton United Brewery, in the call centre, and there was one night my entire...
2: I had chairs in them.
5: I did not. My entire eight-hour dream was about working in the call centre. So it was like I did a full shift in my dream, and I woke up and called in sick.
6: Okay. I dream about full shifts all the time around my room. I dream about a full day doing clients.
2: Really?
5: Oh, you're so lucky, though. Runway Room's an incredible brand.
2: My daughter's in here. I'm not going to tell you what I dream about.
7: Hey, Lenny, I've got some bad news. Mando's screening our calls.
2: Oh.
6: Uh-oh.
2: Oh, no. Hey, enjoy your last day, bro.
0: Orders up. Fifi, Fev and Nick's happy hour. You are welcome.
5: Now, Fev, obviously, former AFL great. Dead set superstar. But not only that.
2: Don't embarrass me, man.
5: Not only that. Not only, you know... Dual Coleman medalist, Hall of Famer, three-time All-Australian. Italian team of the century. You are a massive sports fan. In this room, we are big sports fans. Now, last year was a big year in sport. Brisbane Lions went back-to-back. Rory McIlroy in the golf completed his career grand slam. The Philly Eagles won the Super Bowl. It was massive, but I think we can all agree there was one sports story that ruled them all.
8: Shut up!
9: Now, he works with Dan Does Footy.
10: Yeah, he's from Fox FM, isn't he?
9: No, that's Nick Cody.
10: Oh, that's right.
9: Brian.
8: Fev, he's got it.
9: Who's gone to him now? Because,
8: that's
9: the bloke he works with.
10: Nick Cody.
9: That's Nick Cody.
11: Danny Southern's come off. He's had enough.
10: That's his work partner. All we need is Fifi out there now.
9: Oh, it's a free kick.
10: Who is it? Number 50.
9: Yeah, that's Nick Cody again.
10: It is. Fev's mate.
9: That's
10: Cody.
9: Cody. We go short to Jeff Farmer.
8: Sherbo's too close to the man on the mark. Even Nick Cody's giving him instructions on how to kick. That is something. Shervington's kicked the goal.
9: Nick Cody's has put his first of the night through.
5: Wow.
2: Yeah, it was a huge story.
5: How could you forget? You know, four disposals, 100% disposal efficiency, kicked a goal.
2: We haven't forgot because you mention it every day.
5: Well,
2: I'm glad it's over.
5: It's not even just me at Marvel Stadium. I've got a seat. Bay 25 at Marvel. I've got a plaque on a seat with those with those perfect stats. And the Legends game is coming up in a couple of weeks. Fev, you are captaining.
2: I am the Vicks.
5: Victoria.
2: Yeah.
5: Crushers back, baby.
8: Oh, you're back.
5: The All-Star. What do you mean you're back? Fev's mate, Nick Cody, is back.
2: You're not an all-star.
3: I am, again. No, two-time all-star, about to be.
2: You're a Victorian.
3: I know, they've given me the all-star spot.
2: I don't want to burst your bubble. They must be struggling for numbers.
3: Oh, obviously, they've gone back. Who went perfect last year? Who's got the 100% disposal efficiency?
0: 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Fifi, Fev and Nick's happy hour. You are welcome. 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
1: FM. Now, one of our favourite segments, we love people of Melbourne, and some of them do extraordinary things to themselves, and we call it DIY surgeries. Now, one of our good friends, she's come into the studio before, Penny.
2: Yep.
1: Did some work on a gunshot wound.
3: Penny in Lilydale. Hi, Penny.
4: We're from a farming family in the middle of New South Wales, so different breed. My brothers, I was the youngest of five. I would do anything they'd tell me to, so I held up a rat while they shot it.
1: What?
4: They missed and got my hand, and my dad, his treatment was methylated spirit.
1: Now, Cody, you went and had a bit of surgery. What did you get done yesterday?
2: Three little fillings. Remember to floss the back teeth and stuff the sugar fatty, because there was. They said you can do the left side today and then come back and do the right side another time, and I said, let's just get it done. It took 90 minutes in the chair, a lot of deep drilling, but a lot of numbing. And I sent you guys a video afterwards.
5: I was still going to the dentist before the radio this morning. I sound f***ing grouse.
2: I'm a real fucker and fucker tag.
1: So you did the right thing. You went in and saw a dentist.
2: Yes,
1: but we're joined in the studio by Phil in Phil.
6: Good morning.
1: What do you do? Audio? What do you?
6: Yeah, audio or something.
1: Yeah,
6: I think.
1: Audio.
6: Yeah. I just hang out in the back room and.
2: Yeah, he lurks in the dark.
1: You work, yeah, because you can't really see in there. Or you just see you drinking coffee and munching on stuff.
6: I actually do a lot of like communication to you guys as well.
1: I can't see.
6: Ignored.
1: Because I've got Gronky sitting in front of me, Leon, and I literally can't see you. But I was told of a story this morning about you've chipped your tooth on the weekend.
6: Yeah, well, not on the weekend. It was actually literally on Monday. I was sitting there, so I wear a watch every day.
2: Yeah,
6: and I took it in the other day because the battery was dying.
2: All got stuff going.
1: Yeah, right.
6: I was like, okay, cool. I'll get in and get the battery changed. So I did that, but he fiddled with the crown.
1: Yeah.
6: So like the bit that you use to change the date and stuff. So he actually completely screwed it up. So I was sitting in the back there on Monday, and I noticed that the date had flipped over and the time was wrong. So I was like, okay, quick, I'll fix this up. Crown's really tight.
2: Mm-hmm.
6: So I was like, okay, well, I'll just use my front teeth and pull the crown out on the metal thing, so I can fiddle with it.
1: Now you need a crown.
6: But when I was in there, had my teeth on it, felt a crack in my front tooth.
1: Oh.
6: I was like, great, okay, I've done a bit of dental work here. My enamel is absolutely cooked, but that's fine. And then I was like feeling it with my tongue, and it had this little sharp bit. It was like the front bit of my tooth like chipped up, and then I had this little
1: you can see it.
6: Sharp little bit at the front there. And I was on the phone to my sister, and I was feeling it on my tongue. I was like, that's so annoying. So I just grabbed a nail file and just filed it down. You know, and here we are. Still alive, still standing.
1: You filed it down with it. With a nail file,
6: like a fingernail file. I'm going to go to the dentist still, just to get the sharp bit off, because it was really annoying me.
1: That's like put your fingernails down.
2: My mate Brett Blake, comedian, chipped a tooth and did the same thing with a Leatherman.
7: What is wrong with you people? 13 10 60. That is our number. If you've got a story similar, if you know someone that has done surgery or some form of medical procedure on themselves, give us a buzz. We'll take your calls after this.
0: It's called Fifi Fevenick's Happy Hour, and we take that pretty seriously.
7: 13 10 60. Fia Queens off Sick Boys. We're talking about do-it-yourself surgeries. Have you done a medical procedure on yourself?
1: Yeah, and we found the audio I was talking about before the break. It's Gazza from Germana, beautiful part of the world. Got a drive-in down there. And this is what he did to himself.
8: Yeah, so from surfing all my life, I ended up with these fluid like man boobs on my bottom ribs from arching my back and rolling side to side as I paddle. So I went and saw a bloke and he said, yeah, I can do it. I should have noticed something was on with the first thing when he made me wear a blindfold.
3: What?
8: But anyway, after that.
1: Was it a black market surgeon?
8: He'd had a bit of a play day. He'd given me like 12 holes coming from everywhere, like from my belly button up, coming from every side. That night, a mate came round. And when the mate came round, I'm standing in the backyard having a pee because I couldn't go to the toilet. And I was like a shower head. We just...
1: all coming out of the holes.
8: 12 holes. Yeah.
1: Gary, you could be my greatest caller.
2: Gary, this could be the most relaxed recollection of medical malpractice I've ever...
1: Yeah. He's a spring guy.
2: Should have known something was wrong when they put a blindfold on me.
1: Oh, God. That's
2: the cheap version of a general anaesthetic. We can't put you to sleep, so we'll just cover your eyes up.
1: Oh, that gets me so up and about. Anyway, I can't wait for these calls because I don't know whether it's going to be grim.
2: Of course it's going to be grim.
1: Oh, God, Zach.
2: That's the whole point.
1: Morning, Zachy from Bundoora. How are you, mate?
9: Good, mate. Hello, fellas.
1: Yeah,
2: g'day, Zach.
1: Good. What DUI have you done to yourself? DIY, okay. Not DUI. That's a different sort of...
2: You also do that to yourself, though.
9: It wasn't on myself. It was my cousin back in the childhood days. So he had a killer wart from memory. I'm not sure if it was hanging off his pinky or his elbow.
2: Yeah.
9: But either way, it was a joint. Anyway, he was hanging onto this thing for ages. He hated it. One day, he decided to get my attention while I was holding a pair of scissors, and he gave it a snip.
1: Oh, and cut it off.
9: Yeah, with a smile on his face, and I was I was cringing. So
1: did it grow back?
9: It didn't, surprisingly.
1: Well, Zachy, I used to have warts on my knee when I was younger. Oh, same age. Josiah's had it differently, but I had them on my knee, and I went and saw the doctor, and they said you can either
2: burn them off,
1: burn them off with cold ice, or wee on them, your urine. So every day in the shower for like 6 months, I'd pee on my knee, and the warts, they went.
2: I would have just frozen them off.
10: I'm not sure if we did say it or not, but can we just say a blanket, do not try any of these things at home, please?
7: Yeah, smart.
1: Mate, wee on your warts. It works, man.
7: Yeah, you meant to.
2: Josiah can't on his one. Yeah, you meant to twist it back on yourself.
1: It's something in your urine that burns it off.
2: It'd be an acid.
1: And I just didn't want to...
2: Uric acid?
1: No. Because when the doc's like, I'll get ice and burn it off, I'm like, that's going to hurt. I'll just wee. I do it every day.
2: It stings for 3 seconds.
1: Sorry, hero, who did a big story about getting a couple of little fillings. Like, shut up, mate.
5: I was a little guy to the dentist before the radio this morning. I sound growl.
1: Hey, Zachy, you win an Uber Eats voucher.
9: Legend, thank you so much.
1: No worries. Mitchell from Greenvale, morning, mate.
11: Good morning, guys. How are you going?
1: Yeah, hey,
11: Mitchell.
1: What procedure have you done on yourself?
11: I used to deliver alcohol for a living, and I was dealing with kegs on a regular basis, and one day I got my thumb jammed between two kegs. And it made the fingernail, like, really dented in my thumb. So, and I got sick of trying to like bite it and getting it to grow back normal. So I just cut the pliers and pulled the whole nail out.
2: Man, that's like a form of torture in war. You just did it to yourself.
11: It sucks. But it grew back, but now it's like really thick and.
1: How long? Hey, that's a win. Yeah. How long did it hurt for after that?
11: It stung for probably like a good day or two.
1: Mate, who would have thought when you got the pliers and pulled the fingernail off that you would have won an Uber Eats voucher?
2: Yeah.
1: Congratulations.
2: Send us a photo of your cooked thumb, please. Love to see it. I wish everything grew back thicker if you cut it off. I know what I'd be doing.
1: I've never seen Josiah melt so much over these.
7: I can't do this. I've got my headphones. I haven't listened to those last two calls.
2: Yeah.
1: Troy, how are you, brother?
12: What's happening, man?
1: Not much, mate. Not much.
2: This is going to be real grim.
1: Just know. What have you done to yourself?
12: Look, the boys didn't want to cut open a slab, a concrete slab of the demo store, so I said, get out of the way, give me the saw. I was in shorts. I started cutting up the slab, and then bang, the blade exploded. And one of the boys was videoing it, and all the shrapnel went straight into my leg. Lucky one of the laborers was a nurse, and he pulled as much as he could out, and then went to the doctors, the medical clinic, and they said, nah, there's nothing else left in there. All good, got it. And I'm like, there's something here. And he's like, nah, all good. 4 months later, my leg starts weeping. Little spike sticking out of my leg, so I grabbed a Stanley knife blade, sliced my leg open a bit more. Took the Mrs. Tweezers,
2: dug
12: it into my leg. Oh, she hated it. She was like, what are you doing? I'm like, nothing. You just don't worry. I took her tweezers, stuck it into my leg about 10 mil deep, and pulled this piece of shrapnel out that's about 25 mil long.
1: You're like Iron Man.
12: Oh, mate, don't worry about that. I still got it. Got the videos, got the pictures.
2: Oh, please send them.
1: Oh, send them through. Yeah, We'd love to see that.
12: I will send them through.
1: Hey, well done. You're a tougher man than I am, Troy.
2: Tougher shrapnel.
1: And order yourself some dinner tonight. Uber Eats voucher. Well done, mate.
12: Done.
0: Nick's happy hour.
3: Now, I did something I've never done before. Feb, you do this all the time. And I have watched you make purchases off Instagram.
1: Oh, welcome.
3: I've watched you not receive the items.
1: Yep. That's a lucky dip.
3: I've watched you receive the items that don't work, like mm-hmm. the soap that's supposed to get rid of the greys in your hair.
1: I think it would if I pursued it.
3: I don't know.
2: No, you did.
1: No, I just had a couple of cracks.
2: What did you just get recently, Fev? That you said something's wrong with it.
1: I brought a steamer thing on the internet, and it's for like your stove. You can do it in your shower, and it just gets rid of all and it's gross. And I was like, your Barbie.
3: Is it work? Does it work?
1: Well, it's got an American. It's American.
2: Oh, an American. You need a travel adapter.
1: Like 400 and something American.
2: Oh.
1: It cost a lot. What did you buy?
3: Now, Saturday night, I was having a wild Saturday night. I was in bed and I was doing a bit of a scroll before bedtime. And I'm not actually a doom scroller. I don't find Instagram that interesting. I just like to see what my friends are doing. And then I go, oh, this is it. But if I have something I'm interested in, and right now I am obsessed with Katie Price and mm-hmm. her grifting husband of three that she married after 3 days, Lee Andrews. I can't tell. I'm going to talk about that later in the show. But because I was in that wormhole, I had that thing where you're just mindlessly scrolling, and then something popped up and I made this
2: Hello
3: purchase
2: Harvey t-shirt.
3: At, no, I made this purchase at 10 past 10 on Saturday night and I love it. Well, I haven't got it yet. I don't even know if I'm going to get it. That's the whole point.
1: Was it from England? Where was it from?
3: I don't know. I just pressed shop now and then it took me to the page. I was too tired to think about, am I sending my money? Am I giving my Apple Pay details to some dodgy company in the Cayman Islands? I had no idea.
1: Was it Australian?
3: I had no idea.
1: No, when you paid for it.
3: It says options to pay and I just clicked Apple Pay.
1: Yeah.
3: So they've... but anyway, here it is. It's a makeup bag. It's just a makeup bag.
1: That's good.
3: I like it.
1: Yeah.
2: Did you get a receipt?
3: Late night shopping is no good. No good.
1: Let's buy stuff together.
3: No, I don't want to do any more.
1: You got to get involved. Instagram buying, because it's
2: the
1: whole
2: left
1: like.
2: Out.
1: Look, Fee's brought that, right?
2: Yeah.
1: Now
3: you don't need it.
1: You don't need it, but now you're like, will it come? Won't it come? And it's like a
3: fun gambling.
1: Game. Yeah, 100%.
0: Three voices, too many lols. Fee, Bev, and Nick's happy hour.
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23: Your forecast across the Wimmera today. Cloudy, medium chance of showers, most likely late this morning. Light winds, westerly up to 20 km this morning, then becoming light late this afternoon. Tomorrow, cloudy, slight chance of a shower, most likely in the late morning and afternoon. Light winds, top of 15. For Saturday, cloudy, chance of morning fog, light winds, top of 15. And for Sunday, partly cloudy, light winds, top of 16. Your tops for today, Horsham 15, Stall and Ararat 14.
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2: Loving the block tonight, 7:30 PM on 9 and 9 now. Our favourite couple on there, Rick and Taylor, you might know them from this.
3: A good person to think about who is a billionaire, who lives in a quiet luxury home, is Kim Kardashian. You're designing the Axel Voorhout version that she lives in.
4: Voorhout.
5: Architect designer, that.
4: Voorhout. Voorhout. Axel Voorhout.
5: Voorhout. We got two.
4: Brendan Favola.
5: Yeah. It's almost that.
2: They are.
6: Bang. Morning, Rick and Taylor. How are we?
4: Good morning. I just love how you go similar to that.
5: Yeah.
6: Yeah. Mate, it was close. I'd like to many people sent me that.
4: I tried to send it to you, but couldn't.
6: Oh, really? Why not?
4: No. I don't know, your messages aren't on or something like
2: that. DMs are full.
4: Yeah,
2: that. He's a busy man.
6: Taylor slid into me DMs. Yeah.
4: I tried to.
2: Now we should have said, I've got a cashie for you.
6: Yeah.
2: And then he would have
7: jumped straight in.
6: Hey, how's the block going?
7: Oh, magic. It was something I'll be ever so great. As you did, Fev, what can a father ask for but to spend 3 months with
6: your daughter? Lenny's out there.
7: Something will, I'll be ever so grateful for, and an experience of a lifetime.
6: Well, that's what the fathers say. Now let's
2: see. Yeah. Taylor,
6: what did you think working with Dad?
4: No, it was so special. He annoyed me a little bit. I cried 3 times.
2: It's not bad.
4: Through the whole 110 days, only three times. But
2: yeah,
4: it was because of him.
2: Once a month.
4: Wouldn't let me paint, but yeah.
6: 110 times.
4: No, 110 days.
6: Shows. Days. That's a lot.
4: It is a lot, yeah.
6: That's like 4 months.
2: Yeah.
4: Yeah, almost.
6: Jeez.
2: Cool, I would have just subbed it out. Pull some other people in.
7: Yeah.
2: Well, I couldn't do it with my parents.
6: I'm actually getting some stuff done at my house at the moment, and the guy who's doing it worked on the block, and he said he got kicked off the block because he was using something that he shouldn't have been using, like an easier ladder or something. Right. Does that happen a fair bit?
4: Full-on rules, yeah.
6: Yeah, there's full rules.
4: Safety.
6: He broke the rules because he was like, this is easier, and they said, you're off.
7: Yeah. They're pretty strict.
4: Safety first. Absolutely.
7: And it's your safety's first on the show. It was something
6: Now, how did you get along with the other couples? Now, it's the first time we lived together in block history.
4: Yep, yeah, share house.
6: Yeah, how was that?
7: Look, you put $10 in one household. You know, you're bound to get some heat. And
4: surprisingly good.
7: It was good. Yeah, they'd all got on really well.
4: Except you, Dad.
7: A bit of shit towards the end, but it was...
4: Dad has to clean up after everyone.
7: Yeah, a little bit of a mess.
2: Oh, but Dads are used to that.
7: Dads are used to it. Yeah. Right? I was the grandpa of the house.
6: Were you?
7: Yeah. I believe I'm the oldest block contestant ever.
6: Mate, you look great. How old are you?
2: Yeah.
7: I'm 63.
6: Wow. Oh, Taylor loves it.
2: What's the secret,
6: mate?
4: People thought we were a couple.
6: Oh, really?
7: Well, the black don't crack, Nick.
6: Mate. peptides? What are you on?
7: No, not at all.
2: Mauritian.
7: Mauritian, yeah.
2: Vicious Mauritius. Yeah. My best mate growing up, JJ, in Hoppers. Yeah. Yeah. Mauritian.
6: DJ Vanna Brown's Mauritian.
7: She is.
6: Yeah, she is.
4: She is.
7: Yeah, so... I think just being active, Fev, you know, as you are.
4: You're not that active.
6: Oh, there we go.
4: You need to work out more. He's like, knee recos is...
7: Yeah, the body's gone, but, I think just mentally, I love what I do. Put the nail bag on every day, and I still do, and probably another couple more years, and I think the body's just about had enough, so...
6: Now, you're happy with the end product?
7: The end product.
6: Beautiful area.
7: Oh, yeah, mate, gorgeous. I had no idea, Fev, how beautiful Mount Eliza was.
6: Oh, it's beautiful. That peninsula is stunning.
7: But it's, Taylor has never designed and styled a house in her life, and I think...
6: Has she done anything?
7: Yeah,
4: I've done plenty, thanks.
7: But, yeah, I think... the end result.
4: I got slammed, but I did well.
7: The end results, it's going to be great.
2: It's no Altona Beach, though. Don't pump it up too much.
4: No, stop. I didn't want to come back to Altona.
2: Yeah.
4: Stop joking.
6: Now, speaking of the houses, and obviously it's huge at the end, you all go up, and there's a chance you could win nothing. Are you worried about that?
4: Positive vibes? No.
7: Yeah, look, it's a concern, not just with us, but just everyone. We've put a lot on hold for this. To think that we could make nothing is scary.
6: You need to get some dude in that's loaded.
4: Yeah, you got mates?
2: We'll send Husey along to get some Husey
4: for real.
2: He'll snap one up.
7: He's got
6: He'll be yelling at the seagulls down there, and you go, hey, buy the house, and he'll go, how much? Hey, there was a bit of controversy this week with Chantel and Wyatt threatening to quit. What happened?
7: Oh, there was just a muck-up on the...
6: over budget.
4: Not huge blow-up.
7: On the accountant side of it. It was nothing to do with them. And unfortunately, it made them look like clowns on Prime TV. So, look, it was something that, the accountants overlooked. And, the apologies were there, and they copped them on the chin. And Scotty and... head producer got there and apologised, and yeah, they walked back in. So,
6: well, speaking of Scotty, you do give a good hug.
4: Oh,
6: what did you do to poor Scotty Cam? You put him in hospital.
4: I asked if I could do that, and they said, yeah, go for it.
6: What did you
2: do? Put him in hospital?
4: Jumped on him.
6: Yeah.
4: To give him a hug, because I'm a hugger.
6: Yeah.
2: You are. I put my hand out. I'm a big handshaker.
4: Yeah, no,
2: you
4: just dodged
6: the hand. Mate, Dr. Goodrum walked past him to give him a hug, and he's like, no, don't hug.
4: Yeah, he does. He had no choice, because that was
2: I was in a headlock before.
4: He had to catch me, otherwise he was on the floor. Yeah, that was, sorry about that.
6: So what did you do?
4: So I jumped on him and gave him a hug, but then Sevelay did it as well after me, so that's double unce unce on him. And then there goes the knee again, and he's limping around, poor thing.
6: And he got put in hospital.
4: But yeah, he had a knee reco a week before that.
6: No one
4: told me that.
6: Yeah, well, that's not that
4: it would have stopped me.
6: Well, that's not on you.
7: No.
4: No, it's not.
6: Did he say anything? Was he off site for a bit? Because he hasn't been on the show yet.
4: What, me jumping on him?
6: Yeah.
7: No, he's okay. He just said, like, wish you had a time you can do that. But
6: yeah.
2: Bit of once.
7: Yeah. Cop that.
6: So have we got any goss? Give us some goss. Just some dirty goss for all these blockheads. Because a lot of people watch this show.
7: Dirty goss. There's not a lot of dirty goss.
6: Who hated each other? Who's your least favourite?
2: Oh, Taylor's got someone in mind. Come on.
4: You know what? I'm upset, all right?
6: Because we all got
4: along, and now I'm watching it.
7: I think they wanted to put us in.
4: I see that there are snakes, and I knew it in the end as well, but not, yeah.
2: You don't realise until you watch the show back and you see what people are saying behind your back.
4: Well, yes.
2: Yeah. During filming.
7: You know.
4: And then poor dad thinks everyone's amazing and loves everyone, and then they're behind his back.
6: Potting
4: talking him. Smack. Yeah.
2: It's time for a bit of hood us.
6: Who was talking smack?
7: Oh, there's a few talking smack fair, but it's just I think
6: this is your platform, mate.
7: I think the test was putting everyone in the same house was a big deal.
4: No, it wasn't. It was everyone playing the game, which is fair enough. It's a competition, but
7: we got on so well.
2: Rick's playing the long game here.
4: He's beating around the bush.
7: No. But no, it was there's a bit of shit that goes on. But
6: yeah, Taylor, come on, Gaz.
4: No, red team.
6: Red team.
7: Yeah. Red team.
6: Oh, bang.
7: Red team.
4: Just there really upset.
7: The Cowboys.
6: The Cowboys. Just no good.
4: Yeah. No, they're great. No.
7: If
6: everyone listening in the car, Taylor hates the Adam and Jolene.
4: Is this actually going on radio?
2: Yeah, no, we're live.
6: This is a pre-record. You can say what you want.
2: Yeah, we're just at a cafe having a chat. Yeah.
6: you just went, oos, oos.
2: You can watch The Block tonight, 7:30 p.m. It's on Channel 9 now as well. You can stream it as well. Melbourne, get behind them. Father, daughter, Rick and Taylor from Altona. Doesn't get any better.
6: Are you still in a WhatsApp group with everyone?
4: Yes.
7: Yes, we are.
4: I'm going to cop it. No, but they don't listen to it in their state.
6: Yeah, this goes national, bro.
2: Yeah.
6: Six till seven.
4: Hi, guys. Miss you. Love you.
0: It's called Fifi Fevenick's Happy Hour, and we take that pretty seriously.

0: very soon, actually, Saturday the 22nd of August, 9 a.m, Coburg Velodrome.
1: Yeah, it's pretty simple. If you're single, come to the Velodrome. Bring your dog. We're going to matchmake you. Anyone can come. We're going to match you with someone. It's going to be huge. Usually in a doggy park, or you take your dog for a walk and you're single, the dog usually does all the work for you. It'll go up to another dog, sniff it, and then you go up and go, oh, God, I'm so sorry. My dog does this all the time. How are you? You want to get a coffee? Like, is that how it works?
0: Absolutely it does.
1: I don't have a dog.
0: No, yeah.
1: Is that
0: it's
1: works?
0: The greatest spot because they break the ice for you.
1: Yeah. And we love our singles party. We are, when you think of singles and parties,
0: it's
1: you think
0: show.
1: Of Fifi Fevernick. It's our show. We've match made a lot of, we've had babies. Our boss, Mad Mando, mate, she's living with her. Are they fiancé? Are they married yet? Fiancé? They're pretty close.
2: Let's just say that. I think she's on a plane.
1: I think she's on a plane. We can say anything. Mate, she's very lucky to have Drew. Now, we have got some big prizes to give away on the day. So whoever's there, wait for this. They're going to win. We're going to give two holidays away, valued at $5,000 each.
0: Wow.
1: And don't worry about, we look after the humans, but we're going to look after the little animals too. Two dogs can win a year's worth of prime dog food, which is bloody expensive.
0: Yeah, vet-recommended fresh single-protein diets formulated for Prime Health. Prime 100, loved by pets and vets. A year's supply for two dogs is worth so much money.
1: So much money. You're just talking about your dog food that you...
0: Oh, it costs so much. I spend over $180 a month on my dog.
1: Hey, we've got a caller, Kelly from Ringwood. Morning, Kel.
3: Morning, Seven, Nick. How you going?
1: We're very well. Tell us your bad dating app story.
3: Oh, look, I would definitely say they are hit and miss, and I've had several misses over my time. thankful that my current partner I did meet through online dating, but my worst story I would probably have to say, I did have a guy who at the last minute worked out he wasn't going to make it to the dating time, so instead of letting me know, he sent a mate.
2: Oh, what? He's gone to the bench.
1: At least he's thoughtful.
2: Yeah.
3: Oh, yeah, well, yes and no. It was a really awkward dinner to be walking in and going, okay, I don't even know who I'm looking for or what his name is.
1: Oh, now, wow. And did the date go okay?
3: Yes and no. I never saw him again, thankfully.
2: So was it an upgrade from who you matched with or a downgrade, Kel?
3: Oh, well, I'd say borderline to have someone decide it's appropriate to send someone else, I suppose. That's not really a great thing to upgrade from in the first place,
1: I'm tipping it was a downgrade.
0: Thanks for your call, Kel. Hey, don't forget, put this in your diary. It's exactly 10 days away, Saturday, 22nd of August, 9 a.m, Coburg Velodrome. Going to have food trucks there, vendors, photo booths for the kids. Prime 100 will be there with their incredible food as well.
1: And my remember, the prizes desire. We're going to give two holidays at valued at $5,000 each. You have to be there. It's going to be packed. And also for the little dogs, two dogs can win up to a 1 year's worth of prime food, which is priceless.
0: It's going to be an incredible day. Chuck it in your diaries. Tell your single friends. Let them know and keep it locked here at the Fox for all the details.
1: I wonder if that works, you know, like a big, massive pit bull, like a big dog, like a Great Dane or something. They'd eat a lot of food compared to a little Chihuahua.
2: Yeah. It's like when you hear the story, it's like a year's supply of beer. It's like for Josiah or Fev.
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20: Now, earlier today, our dear producer Kieran wanted to share something, but it was very personal, and so we wanted to do it earlier in the day and record it. So if it got to the end and he felt like it was too personal and didn't want to put that out to Australia, he had the option to do that.
21: We found it so beautifully moving, and we think yes, you will too.
20: Yes.
21: It's left us in floods of tears.
20: But it's wonderful, and I implore you to listen.
22: I moved to Australia 14 years ago, and it's hard to keep in contact with your family, and your family get older.
20: Yes.
22: I don't know if you know that. Everyone gets older.
21: Yes.
22: And a lot of people will probably resonate with what I'm about to say. My granddad, I saw him last year, and he has Alzheimer's. And he doesn't remember me.
21: Oh.
22: Which means I can't call him.
20: Oh, Kizzy.
22: I can't FaceTime him. And this weekend, something big's happening in my life and it means not a lot to a lot of people, and I'm already crying. So he knows that I work in radio and they smile every time that I get a new job. So when I got this job, I got a congratulations, but it has to be explained to them in very slow terms who I am, what I'm doing, but they're very proud of me. They live in my hometown in Lincoln still. Him and my grandma still live in the house that we go to every summer for 6 weeks. And so what I've done is I've written a letter, and I want to read the letter out on air because they know what I do for a living.
21: Yeah.
22: This will make sense to him.
21: Okay.
22: It will make sense to my nan who

0: when you move away from home, no matter where you are, it's hard. And sometimes you can go months and months without speaking to someone. I spoke to my granddad in person last year, and I was very lucky to. And I don't know if I will again, because he doesn't remember me. So I've written him a letter. I'm going to read it out, and I'm going to get my uncle to go and play him this recording. I'm going to start the letter. You can look away from if you need to. Hi, Granddad. I hope you're well. I'll try to keep this short, but I need you to hear this. I'm hoping that as you listen, it brings back some of the same magic it brings up for me. When I was 8, my world felt like it was falling apart. Mum and Dad were breaking up, and I was so little, I had all these overwhelming emotions in my head, and I didn't know how to carry them. I didn't know at the time, but I was completely lost. Right in the middle of that, you stepped in and changed my life, and I remember it like it was yesterday. You took me somewhere brand new. It's a place called Sinsel Bank. It's the home of Lincoln City Football Club. The funny thing is, I didn't even care about football then, but you took a punt on me. And Granddad, I can't tell you how unbelievably grateful I am that you did. You introduced me to nail-biting cold winter days, sitting in the stands, trying to warm our hands on scalding gravy-flavoured drinks, getting hot chips and a pie and saying, don't tell Nana, that we'd just finished them because we would ruin our dinner. And that was our secret for years, our ritual, pie and chips, every Saturday. I remember our very first game together. It was September 26th, 1998. Lincoln played Fulham. It's a fixture that we've laughed about ever since. Because our clubs took two different... Those two clubs have taken two entirely different paths. Fulham went straight up to the Premier League, and Lincoln, we're pretty shit. We got relegated, and we spent most of my childhood watching us lose. We lost that first game 2-1, but walking out of that stadium into the cold air, something inside me had changed. I was hooked on Lincoln City, and it mainly has meant that I'm hooked on heartbreak. But we showed up every single week. We'd walk up to the turnstiles, and you'd look at me and say, have you got your season ticket? You knew full well I didn't, because you never let me take it home, because you know I'd lose it. But I realise now as an adult that you kept it safe because you were taking me to my safe place, away from all the stress of what was happening at home. And this weekend, for the first time in over 60 years, Lincoln are back in the second tier of English football, the Championship. And the football gods have a real sense of humour, because our first game, back in the big time, is against your boyhood team, Middlesbrough. So I wanted to read this today, and I wanted you to hear it before Saturday. Because when the whistle goes this weekend, I won't just be watching the game. I'll be thinking about the 8-year-old boy who desperately needed an anchor and the granddad who became one. Oh, my God. I'll be watching, and for the first time in my life, I'll be cheering for both teams. As they say, up the Imps. Come on the Borough. But mainly the Imps. Kieran.
1: And he's beautiful.
2: So that's why we started the show in floods of tears. Grandparents are incredible.
1: What a beautiful letter.
2: Yeah, and we wanted to ask you on 131060, if you have similar experiences, if that resonated with you in some way, the role that grandparents play, particularly when there's separated families, is so important. And just those little funny things that you used to do with them, the regular things that now are core memories.
1: I feel like there'd be a lot of those moments too. I think your pie and chips and keep it a secret from the other one.
2: Yeah.
1: I reckon there's a lot of little secret treats going.
2: 131060, give us a call now. We've just had an emotional letter read out from our producer, Kieran, who is from the UK.
1: Yes.
2: And his granddad has dementia. And the only way he thinks he might be able to communicate with him is if he writes a letter and gets his uncle to read it to him. And it's all about the importance that the game of soccer, is that what you'll be calling it over
1: football.
2: Here? Football. Played in their relationship very early on, and how crucial his grandpa was, especially during his parents' separation, in keeping him strong and making him feel like he had a home.
1: Yep.
2: He's going to set you off again. We've asked on 131060 if it resonated with you. Donna, how are you?
3: Hi, I'm good, thank you.
2: Did you just get into floods of tears like we did listening to that?
3: Yeah, I pulled the car over.
2: Your grandparents were important in your life?
3: Definitely. So unfortunately, we lost

0: lost my mother to addiction, and I owe everything to my grandparents. They took me in, and yeah, I don't imagine life without them. About the age of 9 or 10, they finally realized how bad it was, and they took me in permanently. And I remember that was the first time I got a bed.
1: I'm going to try and keep it together.
0: It's okay,
1: enough to talk.
0: Me too.
1: But how amazing! I mean, I'm sorry to hear about your mum, but that's also their daughter. Like they're going through. They're not immune to that pain as well. And then they're just jumping into the role as parents again. Like, it's a pretty just wonderfully human and empathetic and caring thing to do.
0: Yeah. Like, I have four of my own children and a bonus stepdaughter, so we have five. And now I know the gravity of what they did. And I wouldn't be the human that I am today, and I wouldn't be the mother that I am today without them. And
2: are they still with you, Donna, or have they passed away?
0: No. So it really resonated hard. I took care of Pop the last 4 or 5 years. He died last year from complications from dementia. So the last probably year, any given day, he wouldn't really know who I was. But yeah, ours was humour. So he was a prankster and a jokester, and he'd hide the cup in plain sight at the dinner table and go, "Oh, who took it?" And you'd go, "Yeah, righto, Pop, very funny." Or he'd go, you know, it'd just be the most ridiculous things. And throughout the dementia, you'd hear it 30 times a day, like his was knock knock jokes. And now they bring me so much joy. And he might not remember who I was that day, and he might think I was just another care nurse, or he might be cranky, but, you know, we'd have a joke and I could see him again.
2: Oh, Donna, thank you so much for calling.
1: Good on you, Donna.
2: Calling up.
0: Thank you. Thank you for letting me thank him.
1: Thanks, Donna. We got Tori. G'day, Tori.
3: Hey, how are you?
1: Oh, I mean, we're tear-stained, but apart from that, we're pretty good. Tori, how are you doing?
3: Oh, we're all a little bit teary-eyed after these stories.
1: Yeah.
3: So I'm sorry, I'll probably just make it worse for you.
1: Well, welcome to the club. What have you got?
3: This is therapy.
1: Yeah.
3: So when I was growing up, my mum had a lot of disabilities of her own, and my dad wasn't around for many years. And so Nan really stepped into that second parent role. You know, she was always the one who was up at the school, at every performance, at every, you know, dance concert, taking me to practices, doing all the things, and stepping in where mum needed that help. And we were just so incredibly close. It was like everything I did, it was, oh, can Nan come? Can we do this with Nan? And unfortunately, we lost my mum when I was in my early 20s. And it's, Nan and I, our relationship just became, if it wasn't already close before, she became like my mum and I became like her daughter. And we spent all of our time together. And in the last couple of months of her life, when she was in palliative care, I cared for her a lot with the rest of my family. And I would say to her, "Nan, I haven't even had my kids yet. I want you to be here to see my kids." And she would say to me, "I'm going to send you your babies. I'm going to send them to you." And I felt like I needed that purpose to keep me going. And it was only a short while after she passed that I actually found out that in the last couple of weeks I was nursing her, I was pregnant. And now I've got that little girl in the back of the car with me, and all of the little funny phrases I say are all of hers. And, you know, we talk about Great Nanny in Heaven, and she was one of a kind. She was naughty and funny and just full of magic and made everything magical, you know?
2: Well, Tori, what a...
3: give that to my little girl.
2: It sounds like you already are, Tori. Thank you so much. Thanks to Kizzy for sharing his letter with us. We can't get to all the calls coming in, but we know that you get exactly how he's feeling, and we appreciate you all calling in.
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2: I'm not known for being good with my money. And this has always been the case. The first ever decent paycheck I got when I first got a job in TV, I bought a Buck Hunter arcade machine, and then I got an accountant and he said, hey, you need to pay half of that money in tax. And I said, I don't have it. I've bought a Buck Hunter machine. I once paid twice for a hike that I didn't do. That was thousands of dollars in each payment, and then I didn't do it and I couldn't get the money back for either of those payments.
3: Didn't you pay for some art or something once that was a prank?
2: I thought it was a real Picasso, and I was shocked that I got it so cheap and it was just a print. Let's not forget, I am the owner of the most expensive tent in the Southern Hemisphere.
3: Yes.
2: A building job that just came in 20 times over budget. Anyway, I've been going back through some of the things, and there's a loop that I'd really love to close. Mm-hmm. Do you remember on this show when I went halves with the show and bought dinner with Dennis Rodman?
3: Do I remember? It was like one of the highest. I feel like it might have even been COVID times.
2: Yeah.
3: And it was a highlight for me of our time working together.
2: Yes.
3: I don't think... Of all the things we've done, I think it was one of the things you've been most excited about.
2: I was so excited about it. And then, so I had to get my own way to America, but we bought it. It was a charity auction.
3: You convinced the boss to pay half.
2: To pay half. And so it was $15,000. I paid half. The company paid half. And then lockdown after lockdown after lockdown happened. And the dinner has never happened.
3: No.
2: So I want to go and have dinner with Dennis Rodman.
3: You want to claim your prize?
2: Yes.
3: Yes. Well, why don't you?
2: Because I don't know who's got it, where it is, how I do it.
3: Oh, don't you just text Dennis and go, we're on?
2: I don't know.
3: I mean, we can't even really help you here because, to be fair, I didn't have anything to do with it. The producers did. And I don't think anyone from that time is still in our production team.
2: Our executive producer no longer with us, Vale.
3: No. I mean, alive, but just not on the show anymore.
2: No.
3: No.
2: And Caitlin, who's always also with us, Vale.
3: But not only do you want to go do it, you want to do it because you've spent so much money on it. Like, you want to see your purchase through to fruition.
2: It's probably gone up in value.
3: Okay, well, do we have a time that you could do this?
2: Yes.
3: Okay.
2: I'm hoping to go to the States soon.
3: Okay.
2: And so I'm going to be in Dennis's vicinity.
3: Where is Dennis?
2: In the States.
3: LA or?
2: It doesn't matter, off-white or wherever he is.
3: Okay.
2: Yes.
3: Okay.
2: Jesse, do you remember this?
4: Yeah, well, I remember because I actually bought it.
2: Yes.
4: So I was responsible for the purchase of it.
2: So you have the details?
4: And then I didn't do anything else with it. I gave the details to the producers. So I have no idea what ended up happening with it.
2: So the most capable person that we have ever worked with, gorgeous Annabelle, she is on maternity leave, but she is still with us in the team. And she was around then. And I think if there's one person that can, if not already know where all this stuff is,
3: and make the dinner happen, it is absolutely Annabelle.
2: And even if she doesn't, she's going to be the one that I think can fix it.
3: South Florida is where you'll need to get to. It's where he lives.
2: Oh my God, that's where I'm going!
3: Are you?
2: That's so weird.
3: What? Is that a joke?
2: No. I was just chatting to Sammy about it.
5: I also just looked at the thing you bid on that Jesse bought from the website.
2: Yes.
5: You know, it has dinner with Dennis Rodman.
2: Yes.
5: You know, you still have to buy the dinner.
2: That's fine.
3: What do you mean?
5: It's like dinner with Dennis Rodman, and the first thing is valet for two people. The winning bidder is responsible for the cost of the meal.
2: Yes, because I guess it's fair. He's doing it for charity anyway. He shouldn't be out of pocket. That's absolutely fine. We are going to chat to and find out. We're going to chat to producer Bell up next and find out if I'm having dinner with the worm, a.k.a. Dennis Rodman. That's next. And if you have just joined us, we're here to collect our debts.
4: This is 6 years in the making.
3: Yeah. 15 grand you spent on a dinner with Dennis Rodman. You bid on it. It was a charity auction.
2: Yeah.
3: You convinced the company to go halves with you. And we've been waiting for a time for you to be in the States so you can claim your dinner with one of your heroes, Dennis Rodman. And you are now going to be in the States. You've discovered you're actually going to be in South Florida where he is.
2: Oh,
3: this
2: my
3: is
2: God.
3: perfect.
2: It's written in the stars.
3: The stars are aligned.
2: But unfortunately, no one knows where any proof of this purchase of this dinner is or how. I don't even know what it would be, I guess, a receipt or something, and how we...
4: Yeah, no, we definitely got the receipt because we got an email saying you've won and this is what the plan is, but because it's COVID, we have to be a bit flexible. And then we don't know what happened.
2: I hope they're very flexible. Mm. One person who we thought might be able to get to the bottom of this.
3: She keeps all receipts.
2: Yes, is the best in the biz. Producer Belle. G'day, Belle.
6: Hey, guys. I do keep receipts.
2: Oh my God. Firstly, Belle, how are you? How's motherhood going?
6: I'm great. The baby's just woken up, so we might have a little noise in the background, but okay. I'm good.
2: Right? Okay. We miss you.
6: And when I say my heart is beating out of my chest right now, mm-hmm. and that for the last 6 years, if anything's kept me awake at night, it has been Dennis Rodman.
3: Really?
6: Like, I just don't even know where to begin.
2: Did you know this day was going to come at some point where...
6: I, to be honest, I think a year ago, I accepted that maybe it was all gone and maybe I was free.
2: And maybe you could sleep easy.
6: Maybe I could sleep easy.
3: So $15,000 was what was spent on this, $7,000 from Tommy and $7,000 from the company. Is it time, do you feel, for us to come clean to Tommy?
6: Yes, yeah, so I what? Personally, whoa.
2: What?
6: I thought it was time to come clean a long
2: Annabelle.
6: And I was Annabelle. On team, like, let's have a meeting about this every single day. I want to reveal. And everyone was like, let's just play it out. Let's have fun with this.
2: Annabelle? So no. Now, I'm not talking to you, Carrie. I need a moment. I need a moment with Annabelle. Annabelle. I expect this from other people. I didn't expect this from you. What's happened?
3: Well, you don't know what's happened yet.
2: But I've spent...
6: Yeah, you don't know. Exactly.
2: Well, I know $7,500 of my money's gone.
3: So,
6: and as Carrie said at the start, I keep receipts, Tommy. Yummy.
3: So, first of all...
2: What?
3: I've been in many of the meetings about Dennis Rodman as well. I've been complicit, I will say. And it's... One of the things that's brought me most joy.
2: what?
3: So very early on, like a couple of months after you bought the auction item.
2: Yes.
3: What happened, Belle?
6: So, yeah, I just kept following up with the auction house saying, just, you know, give me Dennis's contact. All right, well, then give me Dennis's PR. Like, how are we going to make this work? And then, yeah, I reckon about a couple months after, it was revealed that Dennis was no longer interested in participating in this, the
3: auction item. So then we decided then that we wouldn't tell you and that we'd find an elaborate way for you to go all the way to America to have your dinner with Dennis Rodman, who wasn't going to be there. And the hours spent coming up with crafty ways to get you overseas for a dinner you were never going to have was
2: so
3: no...
2: So I was going to spend, let's say, another 10 grand getting
3: mm-hmm.
2: over there.
3: Mm-hmm. Mm-hmm.
2: So hang on. I have so many questions.
3: Yeah.
2: Did we get our money back?
6: And that's fair enough, Tommy. You're allowed to have questions and we're here to answer them.
3: I mean, I don't know whether the money back chat should happen off air or on air.
2: And what do you mean on air? Of course. Tell me now.
6: Okay. Well, essentially, the company was refunded the full amount and the finance team from 6 years ago know that your half is owed to you. Yeah.
2: They've kept my money.
3: Well, because
2: is this true?
3: Because they couldn't give you the money because
2: why?
3: Then you know that it was that it wasn't happening, and we were trying to come up with a prank on you. So we
4: who knew our finance department does pranks.
2: This will make no sense to only people who know my brain, but I'm so angry at you guys that you. Stopped now. I'm just about to go to America. Why didn't you tee up a meeting with this non-existent Dennis Rodman?
3: I did just say off air then, can we see the prank through? And Kizzy, our producer, just said it's gone long enough.
2: But
3: I did want to see. I did. Kizzy, you, did I not say this then? Should we see it through?
7: You could have sent me to South Florida and have me stood up at a restaurant.
3: Hey, that's telling, what I wanted.
7: Telling everybody that I was meeting Dennis Rodman.
3: That's just, what I wanted.
7: Is it everyone's first day in radio?
3: That's what I wanted.
5: It's my first day in radio, apparently. No, I felt bad because I don't want you to go all the way and then we can't be there because we've got no money, famously. We can't be there.
7: You, you could have spent the $7,500 of my money and sent a producer over to dress up as Dennis Rodman and sit with a singlet.
4: What? We were going to send you to see Dennis the Rodman. It was just going to be an old fisherman.
7: That's also good.
4: You're going to fly into Vegas for 24 hours and come back.
6: I think we even have a conversation thread with that guy too.
4: Do you? That's so reading funny. Messages from July 2022.
3: 2022. This has been going on for four and a half years.
4: Nah, sorry. The Dennis the Rodman idea.
3: Oh, sorry. So this prank has been going on for six years.
2: And you stopped it when I'm just about to go to America.
4: Okay, to be fair,
3: I tried to see it through. It was Kizzy that said to not see it through.
2: This is a real
3: through.
2: Throwing under the bus.
3: No, yeah, did you not see us have a meeting out there before?
2: You should be a united front.
3: Well, I can't. I was like feeling so guilty because I remembered that you don't have your money back.
7: So they have owed me $7,500.
4: Mm. Yeah.
7: When can I have it?
4: I don't know.
3: Good luck.
0: Deja vu? No, just some best bits from the other afternoon.
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17: Your forecast across the Wimmera today. Cloudy, medium chance of showers, most likely late this morning. Light winds westerly up to 20k's this morning, then becoming light late this afternoon. Tomorrow, cloudy, slight chance of a shower, most likely in the late morning and afternoon. Light winds, top of 15. For Saturday, cloudy, chance of morning fog, light winds, top of 15. And for Sunday, partly cloudy, light winds, top of 16. Your tops for today, Horsham 15, Stawell and Ararat 14.
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17: We're sitting on 7 degrees.
2: This was last night. I was out and I called a friend and she didn't answer and she called me back. And I went for the age-old prank. I said, I can't believe you. I said, I saw you on the street and that's why I called you, because I could see you. And I saw you take your pocket out of your phone, look, see that it was my number and then reject my call. Just a little joke, right? Because
17: yes.
2: I couldn't see her. I was at a restaurant. I couldn't see her. And she goes, oh, my God, I'm so sorry. I had no idea that you could see me. And I was like, oh.
4: You hurt your own feelings.
2: Nah, I was joking, but ouch.
4: Yeah.
3: So that actually happened in real life this morning. Like, I was literally – so two weird things happened this morning. I'll tell you the second in a minute because it involves you. But the first thing was I pulled up behind my girlfriend who was getting in her car and she had her phone in her hand and she was looking at it. And I was like, oh, that's my friend. And I was pulling in. And so I dialed her number. She looked at her phone and didn't answer. And I was like, I can see that your phone is there.
2: And was she doing stuff?
3: Like, she had a coffee in her hand. I thought, oh, maybe – so nah, little me. Little
2: time.
3: Me, I thought – oh, she's just going to get in the car. So then, and then she did it.
4: Yeah.
3: But then the other thing that happened.
2: Were you with someone else? Were
3: I was with my. No, I was going to meet my friend. But at that point, I was on my own.
2: Because it's even worse if you've said to the person you're with, don't worry, she'll call me
3: back.
2: She'll, she'll obviously call me.
3: No,
2: she'll
3: but then another funny thing happened was we went to the park that you were often at and we were walking her dog. And then I saw you with your dogs and I was like, oh. I'm just going to keep walking.
2: Oh, you snogged me at the park. Why?
3: Oh, it was too far away. I couldn't be bothered. I recognised the dogs first. I was like, that's Tommy.
2: If not even for me, I've got two of the cutest dogs in the world.
3: I know. I turned around right as you were picking up. I was like, he's busy.
2: Conscientious dog owner.
3: He's busy. It was drizzling a bit and I wanted to get to the car.
4: He's got poo in his hands. I don't want to chat to him.
2: But Rocky and Rambo.
3: I know. I was going to say hello to them. Anyway,
2: why?
3: I couldn't be bothered.
2: I thought you were trying to repaint your dog image and you've just snobbed my dogs.
3: No, it's not the dogs I snobbed. It was you. And it's snubbed, isn't it? You don't snob them, do you?
2: I don't know.
19: It was a bit snobby.
2: Yeah.

0: on. We had some technical glitches. We've had some different studio running around. And I thought for a second we weren't even going to get to give away this cash.
1: Nah, always got time to give away the cash. Christy, $5,700 on the line.
2: Oh, my God. Let's do it.
1: How badly do you need it right now?
2: Very much so. Washing machines just died and so is the dishwasher. So come on, home appliances.
1: Oh, that's no fun, Christy.
2: No, it's not. But this will change it all.
1: Yeah, great. Well, let's hope you get it.
0: Christy, our friend Jesse here is going to say start. You just have to say stop. And if it's bang on 5 seconds, $5,700 is all yours. Does it sound good?
2: Got it.
0: You ready to go?
2: Yes.
0: Start.
2: Stop.
0: I mean, that felt pretty good to me.
1: That felt really good, Christy.
0: I wonder if it's that it could have been the technical problems. It could have been us having to run around a building madly. It could be something in the juju. You know what I'm saying?
1: I get it. I get what you're putting down.
0: Christy, our little furry friend here has kicked his ball to the back of the room. He hasn't had a ball kick in a while because no one's been getting anywhere near the mark. But you, my friend, I think are pretty close. For $5,700, how did Christy go? Oh, this means it's close, Christy.
1: Christy!
0: Oh, my gosh. Oh, come on, dishwasher. Come on, washing machine.
2: Come on.
0: Come on.
3: Five. Come
0: on. Yes?
2: Yes.
3: Point.
0: Yes?
2: Yes.
3: Zero.
0: Oh, my gosh.
1: Christy.
0: Christy, we just need to hear one more zero and all this cash is all yours.
3: Three.
1: Christy.
0: She's gone. Carrie.
3: Valet.
0: She's gone.
1: G'day, at least she won't have to do the washing anymore.
4: Going.
0: Oh,
1: Jesse's playing funny buggers again.
0: How are you, Mitch?
4: Yeah, good, thanks. How are you guys?
0: Oh, I mean, my heart is in my mouth, Mitch.
4: I just thought I finally got through and I'm just like, oh, one caller too late.
1: Nah, the $5,700 is yours for the taking, Mitch.
4: Perfect.
0: Are you ready to go?
4: Ready to go.
3: Start.
4: Stop.
1: Felt a bit too long, I think, Mitch. I don't know,
4: though. But I'm not good at this game normally.
0: Hey, Mitch.
1: Tell you you're not good, Mitch. Yeah. Tell yourself you're good.
0: Yeah, that's our job to beat you down, Mitch.
4: Perfect. Well, let me have it.
0: Let's find out for $5,700. How did Mitch go?
3: 6.08.
4: Perfect. Thanks, guys.
1: Oh my God. What a sweetheart.
0: I know.
1: Oh, well. Ellie.
5: Hey, guys.
1: We want you to win some cash, babe.
5: I want to win some cash, babe.
0: Oh my God. Am I allowed to join in this babe game?
3: How much cash?
1: $5,700, babe.
3: Oh my God. That's like heaps.
0: Ellie, what are you going to get? Like a Birkin bag?
5: No, I've actually just bought my first house, so I need to furnish it.
0: With Birkin bags.
3: Yeah, that's
0: the point. Am I even saying the right thing? Is a Birkin bag a thing?
1: Ellie, do you want a Birkin bag?
5: Oh, Ellie, is a new couch sounds good.
1: What is a Birkin bag?
0: I don't know. That's what I'm trying to ask if I'm even saying something that exists.
1: You know I'm not a designer girl, so I'm not sure what a Birkin bag is.
0: Is a Birkin bag something? I'm getting a thumbs up from out there. Okay. Ellie, let's hope you win this Birkin couch. Are you ready to go?
5: Yeah, ready.
3: Start.
5: Stop.
1: Felt long again.
0: I was just trying to work out where I've even picked up Birkin bag from.
1: it's an Hermes
0: Birkin bag.
1: of course, our audio producer Tim knows about it.
0: He is just looking at us with such disappointed faces. So why is it Hermes and Birkin?
1: But Birkin's the type of, I don't know. Why am I pretending?
0: Is Birkin yelling at us now?
1: Does anyone care?
6: Sorry.
0: Yeah.
1: What?
0: Yeah.
1: What?
6: It's Hermes, which is the brand, but it's designed, the name of the designer is Birkin. I'm pretty sure.
1: Birkin doesn't have his own line of anything.
6: No, it's a woman.
1: She doesn't have her own line of anything.
6: No, I don't think so. I think it's designed from either, a woman who is...
3: Just to be clear, this is the bag that Ellie doesn't want.
0: Yeah, yeah.
3: Yeah, okay. Just
6: it's a famous woman from
1: Jane
6: back in the day, Hermes.
1: Jane Birkin.
6: Yes.
1: Yeah.
7: It should be called time, Tim.
6: It really didn't help much, but anyway.
0: It should be called a Jane.
3: Still on the couch, Ellie?
0: My name was Jane Birkin. I'd call it a Jane.
1: What's the... Oh, no, Merkin. Sorry.
0: No. Ellie, do you want to buy a Merkin?
5: Never heard of that one.
0: Oh, should we make Merkin bags?
1: I'm sure they're already out there.
0: They probably are.
1: Absolutely.
0: God, oh, God.
1: Yeah.
0: Just don't sniff my bag.
1: Ellie, oh, my gosh. Ellie, you ready to find out if you have won $5,700?
5: I'm ready.
0: Come on, Merkin money.
3: 6.41.
5: Oh, wow.
0: Oh.
1: But guess what?
0: What?
1: We have some news. Mm. Next week, the time game. Give me some music. Jesse. Next week.
0: Yeah. What's this?
1: The time game.
0: What's this? Yeah.
1: Jackpots.
0: To what? The jackpots every week.
1: To $10,000.
0: Get out of it!
1: So I think I'm at the age where I can't learn anything new.
0: That's not true. It does make you an old dog.
1: Yes, I'm an old dog.
0: Can't learn new
1: woof,
0: tricks.
1: Woof, woof. Yeah. now I just want to do all the different dogs.
3: Now you're a dog that's learned to meow, so maybe you can.
1: I didn't meow.
3: Wasn't that, what's meow?
1: Meow. Yeah, is that a cat?
3: Yeah. So you've learned another thing.
0: You can do a sexy woof, though.
1: What's
0: woof?
1: Because I realised, this is what's made me realise I can't learn new things. I cannot understand instructions to any new board games. If I didn't play the board game as a child, I am unable to learn it now. So I can play Uno.
0: How often is this happening?
1: I can play Scattergories and I can play Pictionary, maybe Charades. But if you give me, I went to play Piggy Piggy or something with the girls, and I, after 15 minutes of them waiting patiently for me to read the instructions, I read the same set of instructions 5 times, and I looked at both of them and I was like, girls, I can't work out how to play this. So I put it away and took out another game. All these little cute little games they have.
0: What about that Squish the Cat game? I've played that with them.
1: What's Squish the Cat?
0: You make a cat out of Play-Doh that comes with molds, and then you've got to try and get around the board without the cat getting, they get like chopped in half, they get splattered.
1: Oh, well, I don't know where that's gone.
0: Have you not got that anymore? It might even be called, Cat Splat or something.
1: Mm. What?
0: It was
1: I don't
0: really
1: remember
0: fun.
1: That.
0: Anyway, but don't they just teach you?
1: No, because they hadn't learned it. They're new games that people have given them. And I realised my brain, I don't know whether it's my age or it looks at the words.
0: Be very careful here, Jesse.
1: No, but
0: I
1: it
0: don't
1: looks
0: think
1: at the words,
0: age.
1: But they're not going in. I can't work it out.
3: When you were a kid, did you learn board games or card games by hearing the rules? Because I don't think I ever did. I think I could only learn by playing.
1: But somebody in our family has to know the rules. Otherwise, how are the kids going to learn it? But like, Carrie, I don't have a mystery person that can be like, I know how to play Piggy Piggy.
0: Carrie, this is really tough for us to answer because the options you've given us, is it my age? And we obviously don't want to say that. And so if it's not that,
1: then I'm just stupid.
3: No,
1: board I'm here to say that I can't follow instructions.
0: That's, Jesse, great. Board games are out of control.
1: But even recipes. I now don't really follow a recipe. I just cook from my head because if I look at a recipe, I'll look at a recipe, right? And then I'll walk to the fridge and then have to go back and look at the recipe again to see what I was meant to get from the fridge. And then I come back and I'm like, I got flour, but what was the other thing? And then I measure the flour and then have to look again to see how much of the flour I was meant to put in. Like, I can't follow the steps and do anything else. I need the book, like, at my face.
0: I'm also confused at the flour being in the fridge, but...
1: no, like, if I go to get butter or flour and it's, like, one cup of flour, I can read one cup of flour, if like, 5 times and still go, how many cups of flour did I need?
0: If it helps, I reckon I look at a recipe 100 times when I'm cooking.
1: So it is an age thing.
0: It, that's hurtful.
1: Not a stupidity thing.
0: It could be both.
1: I can say that now that you're over 40. It's an age thing for both of us.
0: It could be both, Carrie. Yes. We could be old and stupid.
3: Oh.
1: Yeah.
0: Okay. Well, that's nice to know.
1: Yeah,
0: good.
1: Let's run it together.
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18: Hey, we've got a special guest in the studio. Hasn't been for some time. Big Orgs. How are you, Orgs?
19: Hello, boys.
18: I know
19: Hello,
18: you Orgs. Used to do the whistle when you came in.
19: Yeah.
20: Still got it in you?
19: No.
18: Can you unlearn a whistle?
20: Oh, it's like watching Jordan try and dunk. I can't do it anymore.
21: I'm getting too old for this.
18: Gosh. There you go.
20: There it is.
18: Jordan's like, come back, guys. I can do it.
20: Just had to warm up.
18: The reason why you're in is because a little while ago on the show, we had a guy called Christian who wrote in with a $1 million idea, and he promised to tell us as long as we didn't steal it from him or tell the public. We broke that promise.
20: I still do feel a bit bad about that, Hawks. Did you hear that episode at all, Hawks?
19: No.
20: Fine if you didn't.
2: I almost think we start with this.
18: Yeah.
2: Jack and I heard the idea. Then we told Annie, and Annie's like, oh, no worries in stealing that. His million-dollar idea was essentially hairdresser at the airport.
0: Right.
2: And you can get a haircut while you wait for your plane. It was called Haircuts. And you just, you know, it's a time saver that there's a barber at the airport. And he'd done some maths, and he was like, look, three hairdressers. I think he had them working around the clock 365 days a year, but the numbers looked good based on that maths. Mm. He was like, everyone want haircuts. A lot of people wrote in and said, hey, two camps, really. They either said, I've seen this, or I did this. There were a few people saying, yeah, we tried to do this and it didn't take off.
18: Which you'd had before and a number of your inventions. That's why I've got you in here, by the way. If people are new to the podcast, welcome, by all means. But Hawg's very famous on our show for having a lot of inventions over the ride. Some of them have gone on to be amazing, and we laughed at them at the time. What was the one that you think was the biggest?
0: It was needabitofhelp.com.au.
18: Which is just our Airtasker now.
2: It's Airtasker. Yeah. You did invent Airtasker.
18: Yeah. You also invented WeatherBet at one point, where you could bet on the weather. That now occurs. You can actually do that. The gym train we thought was a good one, where you could go to the gym on the train during your commute. That one hasn't been invented yet.
2: I think you invented seated cycling at a desk.
18: Yeah.
0: Yes.
18: That was to power your lamp, the desk lamp, though, I think.
0: The work workout, we called that.
2: That's right. Yeah. I mean, there's so many of these ideas. You know, you were an absolute ideas machine back then. You probably still are, Hawgs, but
0: the skin-coloured phone was one of my favourites.
18: Oh, that's right. So you could be on the phone. This is before hands-free. You could be on the phone in your car and police wouldn't know.
2: Of all the ways to break that law, getting a phone that matched your flesh tone is one of the more interesting, not even a cord, not even a hands-free cord that blends in, but just so you can really have a hand distracted.
18: We just think you have an eye for a great idea.
2: Yeah.
18: So Hamish just told you Christian's idea about the haircuts, so a hairdresser at the airport. As far as million-dollar ideas go, what would you rank that between 1 and 10?
0: Well, if you want to call it a million, you need to earn millions, right? Like you've just got one person cutting it. Like have you got a whole team there?
18: Yeah, I think that's the idea. You could potentially franchise, but
0: I don't love it because you're not going, like, I need my guy.
18: Everyone
0: needs your guy unless you travel that much, maybe once every 6 weeks. Doubtful. Yeah. I don't know. I don't love it.
18: So what do you give me out of 10?
2: Should we rate it between 0 and 1 million?
18: That's a good idea.
2: where does it land between 0 and 1 million?
0: I think about 450,000.
18: Let's do 4.5.
2: No, I like this. I like this.
18: Going to be confused. So what we're going to do...
2: 450,000 out of 1 million.
18: So what we're going to do, Hawgs, is since then, people have written in going, that idea was terrible. I've got the million-dollar idea. Now, Hamish and I discussed it. We're not going to invest anyone's ideas. That's for Shark Tank. We don't want to be anonymous show.
0: No.
18: You're welcome to if you wanted to.
0: Right.
2: God, this would be an amazing full circle because our old segment was you listing your ideas and then people ringing up saying if they wanted to invest. So, Hawgs, if we can marry you as an investor now with some of these ideas, by all means, go for it. But what we thought we'd do as a service is go, we're probably not going to invest. I mean...
18: Yeah,
2: we can barely get our act together to make a tall hat. So we're trying to break the record for world's tallest hat, Hawgs, just because I know you're listening to the show. Yeah, cool. So we're not going to do that. But what we can do is at least give them some critical feedback from our favourite inventor and possible investor.
18: Just quickly, when you say we're not going to do that, we are doing the tall hat. We're not going to invest. We are going to invest. Yes,
2: you're right.
18: Not going to invest, sorry. So let's start with Heath. Hawgs is here. He's going to give you a rating. What's your million-dollar idea?
19: Hey, guys.
18: Hey.
19: My idea is roll-on Vegemite. So essentially just a roll-on deodorant, but Vegemite.
2: Hawgs has just looked at Andy and mouthed, I had that idea.
18: Roll-on
0: butter, I think.
18: He did roll-on butter.
0: Didn't I? Roll-on butter.
18: Yeah, you did roll-on butter for the show back in the day.
0: Yeah.
18: Do you think a change to Vegemite increases the idea or is better idea or...
0: Well,
19: or honey.
0: I think it's even worse.
18: Honey. He's happy to go to honey. What are you giving out of 10?
0: Oh, the problem with the $1 million, so the problem, that's Vegemite, so you're going to have to sell it to Vegemite.
18: Yes.
2: Yeah,
0: is that your $1 million idea to sell it to them?
19: Yeah, definitely. Yep.
18: What are you thinking?
4: Oh, I think like a 150,000.
20: The odds for using my scale. Andy's trying to get the 1 to 10 scale going. I'm sticking to the 1 to a million. Okay, that is the tough thing because Vegemite.
4: Sounds better for it.
20: Yeah. Vegemite will own it. And also, if you go in and pitch it, even if you've got the tech, they can just go, yeah, we were thinking of that.
18: Yeah.
20: See you later.
18: Heath, what do you feel about that? It's a $150,000 idea.
20: Still good money.
19: Still good money. He's selling a bit short there, I reckon.
18: Okay, well, good luck and let us know how you go. All right, we go from Heath to Jack. Ahoy, Jack.
6: Ahoy, boys. How are you?
18: Yeah, good. Do you have $1 million idea for Hogs? We haven't got to the million yet.
6: Oh, I do. So the problem is, you know when you are eating dinner, it might be a wrap or a burrito or a soft taco, and you put it down on your plate, and it all just unravels?
18: Yeah.
6: Mm-hmm. Edible sticky tape.
18: Edible sticky tape.
4: Right.
6: Yeah, it'll solve all the problems. You can wrap it around, have it different flavours.
20: Is it tasty? Or, like, can you tell it's in your mouth?
6: No. Well, you'll have a flavourless one, I reckon, and then maybe, you know, for burritos, you could have a salsa-flavoured one.
18: What's it made of?
6: I was thinking maybe rice paper, something like that. Or, you know, those Listerine strips, whatever they use for that.
20: Yeah, they do get pretty sticky.
18: Okay, so you haven't checked out the technology yourself.
20: This is one of those things where if the technology works, you go all day long. The tricky part would be taping something to a burrito and having it stick the way we're hoping for it to stick. Mm. That could be the tough bit of the science.
4: Then you're going to get sticky hands. The concern is that nearly a third of the inventions that I pitched to you guys back in the day, your feedback was to me, Hawks, that's not an invention. You haven't come up with the technology.
18: Yes. So that's what you're giving him.
4: Yeah.
18: Yeah, Jack. I mean,
20: it's good tech but that's the leap to make. It's sort of like going boots that can walk on the roof. And you go, oh, okay, great. But how?
18: Yeah.
20: Well, you use science to stick to the roof.
18: Let's say it can work. I still don't see when I have my burrito wanting to spend the time
20: to tape it up.
18: No, but maybe then it becomes part of the burrito, like it comes pre-taped or something.
20: I worry that we're going to get to a stage where a small piece, it's like wrapping a birthday present, a small piece of tape that you might use to wrap a birthday present won't be enough to hold the pressure of the burrito.
18: Yeah.
20: And you'll have to do a full lap of tape around the burrito. And I worry in that instance, is that going to be too much tape to eat and it kind of gets stuck in your mouth? It doesn't dissolve the way we want it to.
6: One full wrap around, I reckon.
20: One lap. The really tough part about this is you're going up against the geniuses at Old El Paso. Now, every invention they come up with is to keep a burrito together. We've talked about it before on the show.
18: Yeah.
20: They've got the bucket burrito, the boat burrito, the pockets.
18: The pockets. Yeah.
20: Everything's made to reduce spillage. It's their number one enemy.
18: What about instead of a tape, a corn chip hook? So when you wrap and then
20: like a fish hook.
18: Yeah, like a fish hook that then clips onto the other side. And you have two holes on the other side of your wrap.
20: Almost, so are you thinking like when you use a bandage, like in your first aid kit, that hook mechanism that keeps the bandage tight.
18: Yeah.
20: That's not bad, one of those. Made of corn chip and rice paper, made of a completely edible technology and very, very sharp when it hits the taco, but your mouth can't feel it.
18: Oh, exactly. What do you think for Jack Hawks?
4: Oh, I don't like this at all.
18: No.
4: I think it's a one.
18: A $1?
4: No.
20: $1.
4: $100,000.
18: Okay, yeah. Back to my scale. Sorry, Jack. We've got time for one more. Luke, ahoy to you. Luke, do you think you've got a better idea than edible sticky tape?
22: Yes.
18: Great.
22: 100%.
20: Okay, thanks for joining us. far away. What do we got?
22: Right. It's You guys have had cans of drink, say cheeky beer before, yes, I presume?
20: Mm-hmm. Yep. Mm-hmm. Yeah, I've had one of those.
22: So, and you've been to the pub, I presume, you know, Old Mates, you've been there.
18: Yep, we've been to the pub and other pubs.
22: Yes, so when you order, say, a pot that comes with a handle, how nostalgic is that feeling? But you can't have it at home with a can, can you?
18: No.
22: Until now, we have created the can cradle, which is an aluminium strip that clips onto the side of your can with ease and creates that feeling of being at the pub, holding a handle at home.
4: Oh, I love it.
20: So it's a handle for a titty.
4: Yeah.
18: Would you prefer to use a handle while you ever can?
22: Yes.
4: Maybe.
18: Well, I don't think I never am holding a can going, I wish I had a handle.
20: I do like a handle of beer, but I think I like the glass element.
18: Yeah,
20: drinking it like that too.
18: I don't think
4: I had, remember how I had an invention.
18: Well, we tried to bring this up for you, the slab of pots.
4: Yeah.
18: And so Hawks, I think this is, it might not be better than Luke's, but the idea was if you've just moved out of home and you haven't got your glassware yet, go to Carlton Draft or whoever.

0: Share house.
1: Yeah, I think they were concerned that it was going to break, like in the slab, it could break more because obviously the stubby is more of a rounded glass. Yeah,
0: yeah. We went down the track with it and tried to see whether they'd come in it, but no, it didn't get through prototyping.
1: I think that the other point is that it's just better drinking out of a pot glass.
0: Yep.
1: So you're having more fun that as well, and later on you get another glass.
0: Yes, but we'll go back to Luke's idea.
2: This sounds like an idea that was nixed 10 years ago.
0: What do you think about clipping a handle to a can?
1: I love it. I think that'd be great.
0: So what are you giving Luke?
1: Bloody 900.
2: I feel like Ando did not see that going.
1: No, I think it's great.
0: I think we've confused though. I mean, Hawks does love a beer, so I think
2: there'd be people there going, hang on a sec, I invented edible tape. I was barely getting 100 grand. Luke, if nothing else.
0: Yep.
2: I mean, amazing eventually. Good luck. Yeah, 900 grand, they'll give you heaps of confidence, you'd think, to take it to the world.
0: Yeah, good luck, Luke. That's you don't win anything today, but you've definitely won the vote of confidence from the show.
3: Yeah.
0: Yeah, that's all you need.
2: Yeah, perfect. Yeah, there you go. He's happy.
4: Cutting in here to take a quick break, but we'll pick up exactly where we left off next. The Hamish and Andy podcast. And for more of the boys, search Hamish and Andy on Listener.
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2: Ahoy to me, Ishaku. Hamish.
3: Okay. Tough one. We're Japanese.
2: Yeah, you're in the ballpark.
3: There is a lot of words and things in Japanese culture.
4: Mm. I feel like we've been to Japan a few times. Were we samurais once and sumo wrestlers another time?
3: Yeah, I think we were. Weren't we type of swords one time?
2: Mm. Yep. Not today.
3: Okay.
2: This is something to give you a clue. This is something very dear to the show. You would say it's got a very strong link to the show. Ahoy to my Kere, Jack.
4: Ahoy.
2: And I am the Sikare.
3: Which I hope means superior Kere, which is one rank above Jack's.
2: So it's something in Japanese culture that we also do in the Hamish Nandy podcast culture. And we do it, you and I do it.
3: Oh, is it bowing? Is it bowing? Is it types of bows?
4: It's the types of bow.
3: And there are different types.
2: There are different types of bow for the types of greeting.
4: That's a great one.
2: So, yeah, the eshiku, 15 degrees, Ham. Is that bow?
3: Yep.
2: That's, yeah, even I can get past that. That's
3: On a normal day, I'm not even getting going on that.
2: That's a casual greeting.
3: Yep.
2: Just that one. The kere, 30 degrees, Jack.
4: Yep, we're getting somewhere.
2: A little more formal. Using greeting is superior at work.
3: Because with my one, a 15 degree, you wouldn't even be looking at the floor yet. You wouldn't even be able to see the ground.
2: No, but you just nodded your head then. Don't make that mistake.
3: Don't nod.
2: It's still it's from the pelvis. Yeah. It still is a twist 15 degrees.
3: I didn't know I was on show. wasn't a performance.
2: Sikare, 45 degrees, the most formal bow.
3: They don't go lower than that.
2: They don't go. So we're guaranteed below 90 on our show.
3: I'm at 110, yeah. I reckon, 110 degrees from vertical.
2: Yep. So they're not going anything. They're all acute, like their angles.
3: Remember I told you about the court bow that I learned about, which is just the head.
2: Yes.
3: So a government house, there's a government house, and when you meet the governor general, you are told to do a court bow, which I think there was a few military people there, and they were like, yep, no worries, we know what that is. I was like, guys, help us out. What is that? And it is just a bow of the head.
2: Just a nod.
4: That's a nod.
2: But a bow of the head's a nod.
4: Yeah.
3: It's a meaningful nod.
2: Ahoy also to Connor Donaldson from I think he's New Zealand, but living in Bristol in the UK. He went to hamishnandy.com to tell us what he's been up to.
5: Big ahoy from Bristol, UK. Connor here. I have the day off today, thanks to you guys. While I was working yesterday, I was listening to the podcast. I was sliding a large piece of plywood off of a pallet at about chest height. At the same time, you guys were talking about the lady sniffing poo. I started laughing. I let go of the board and the edge fell onto my foot, right behind the steel cap, obviously. It's currently bruised and swollen, but luckily not broken. By the time this reaches you, I'm sure it'll be healed. Cheers for the day, all fellas.
3: I mean, I think that was in the pre-conclave episode, wasn't it? Where we were talking about Jack just 86ing one of those, just not letting that person through to the conclave.
2: Yes. Yeah.
3: Which was a good move.
2: Not the chosen one. Or the chosen number twos, as it would be.
3: Would have been. So it's remarkable speed to be able to upload
2: that episode.
4: The web's great. We've sorted out the website. They're coming in thick and fast. HamishNandy.com.
2: Hey, it's fair to say, I'm not going to say 50% of correspondence, but I'd say 20% of correspondence to HamishNandy.com at the moment is hat-related inquiries for our quest to get the tallest hat and break the record.
3: In the world. What I love about our listeners is it's got this urgency about it that it's sort of like it's the town project.
2: Yeah.
3: And everyone's like, I need to tell the guys something. I've got an angle here and I've got, just so you know, have you thought about this? Have you thought about that? And we, of course, we've got our crack team designing the hats.
2: Yep. Update for them to come.
3: I was going to say, let's get an update from those guys happening, because I feel a bit guilty actually being this far out of the process.
2: Mm-hmm.
3: But the thing we can take care of is how this is going to run when we actually have a crack at the world's tallest hat record. And
2: now we were going to reach out to Guinness, and we have made some
3: inquiries.
2: But look, Jack, there's a fair bit of palaver, and as a show, we try and keep palaver to a bare minimum, don't we?
3: Hate it. It's a bureaucracy.
4: Don't the Guinness World Records have a duty of, like, if you say you're going for a world record, they should really come out and be there to look at it.
3: No, that would be if they're a government body, yeah. I suppose. Yeah. They're not the police, where if they hear a crime happening, they have to go. They're not like the positive police, where if they hear something good happening, they must attend. Yeah. There's a guy getting in a swimming pool of baked beans. Hold the phone.
1: But deployed two of our agents there because we've got
3: someone
1: with the longest nose ring.
3: Do not get in that bath. We're wearing the most amount of women's suspenders until we are next to you and we count the suspenders.
4: But I thought for their own accuracy, they might want to always be sending people out because they don't want to put in print.
2: It turns out they are a for-profit organisation, yes. and they should be.
3: So they should be. They weren't selling the beer as a charity either. Yeah. They're making money on the beer. I think they've always been up front on going, hey, this is just the stuff we do. Be involved if you want. I think the trick they've pulled is by being, they've got us in this mindset where you proactively have to ask if you are going
2: to
3: do it.
2: And there's application forms, there's a cost. It's quite significant.
4: You don't have to convince me. I hate all that stuff.
2: And they operate.
3: We said the C word to Jack. He hates that. He hates the cost.
2: And they operate out of the UK, which is tough for us as well with time difference.
3: Here's the thing. Final note on the palaver. Mm. It was because we know a lot of people obviously in radio, and we've talked about this before, that have gone for Guinness World Records. Mm. Then when you talk to the producers behind the scenes, that's when you get the real snapshot of the palaver. They're like, oh, it was 10 grand, it was 20 grand, we had to do this.
4: Really?
3: Mate, it ain't a cheap certificate. Mm. But, you know, those people have made the call that the content's worth it. Now, when we look at the budget side of things, we go, well, are they the, if a nose ring is inserted in a nose and no one's there to see it, did it still happen? Yes, it did. I mean, it's one of the great philosophical questions. If a record is broken and someone from the beer company wasn't there to measure it, but others were who were just as trustworthy, did it still happen? I say yes.
2: So do I. Jack?
4: I say yes too. Well, and I say they should.
3: Well, that's three yeses. Yeah. I mean, two more okays and we've got a full house. You can't argue with that. It's almost an unbeatable hand.
4: So we're just going to now play for the record, but we don't care if it's in the book or not.
3: We don't care about the book is what I'm saying. We could just decide we don't care about the book because we'll know. Mm. We'll know the truth. Mm-hmm. And the reason we'll know is here's one idea I had. We thought, do we get, like the people might remember like Tatslotto or Powerball or whatever, where you have government officials.
2: Yes.
3: I think we get people's officials to be there on the day, trustworthy people, listeners of our show that will authenticate it and we'll all know the rules and we'll play by the same guidelines and more on that in a second that you have for the Guinness World Records. But we get, let's say, 10 government officials. 10,
2: a lot. 10.
3: Five of the people's officials.
2: Five.
3: We've flown in or possibly selected for a short drive from the arena.
2: Yeah.
3: We have them there. And there's a form, we're going to put a form on our website now because we're looking for a specific type of person. We need to know for a fact, and you have to provide evidence of times that you have paid attention, right?
2: Yes.
3: Because we need to pay attention.
2: Have people distracted.
4: Yeah.
3: Examples of the, that you know distance, because the hat, I think one of the rules was it has to go for 10 meters. Mm. So are you the kind of person that knows about distance? How do you know about it? Yeah. Where did you last use that?
2: And when Hattie says the hat has to go for 10 meters, that's walking with a hat on.
3: Yeah. Mm. And with a hat over about 5.5 meters tall.
4: But they should know about vertical distance as well.
2: Exactly. Both horizontal and vertical.
3: Great question. We can quickly edit the form before it goes live. This is why I wanted to bring it up. So that'll be done and people can register to be the official.
4: Is that the only two things?
2: And evidence that you're trustworthy.
3: All right. And trustworthiness.
4: But they don't have to work for the government in any way?
2: No.
3: No. Why would No.
4: They're the people. Kept saying government officials.
2: Well, that was because...
3: Yeah, that's because they give me $22 million in Powerball. So that's why people feel comfortable having government officials. But I just think we go...
4: Trustworthy people.
3: Yeah, I think there's better examples you could give of trustworthiness, to be honest. Yeah. So let's just get that. You're trustworthy. You know about the... two of the axes of distance, you know about vertical, horizontal. No request for depth.
2: No.
3: We won't need depth.
2: You won't be quizzed on depth.
3: You won't be quizzed on depth. It's a 2D test. I suppose you could argue it depends which end of the line you're at. If you decide to stand at the finish line, it will almost all be depth and there'll be no lateral movement. But again, we'll get you side on. We'll take care of this. We'll take care of this with the seating. Don't worry about that. We'll take care of the, make sure it's only two dimensions at max. We're asking you to measure. And, you know, and can you pay attention? Once we've got that, then I think we can pick our representatives of the people.
4: Yep.
3: I'm getting ahead of myself here, but I just thought of an idea. Once we get this record, right?
2: I love that thinking, that mentality.
4: Not if,
3: is there, we haven't done a t-shirt for ages.
2: Oh, yeah.
3: Is there merch in it where it's simply a two scale up the side of the t-shirt, a two scale replica of like a stick figure with a 5.5 meter or 6 meter hat on? And it just simply says like on the chest, like, I know because I was there, or like, you know, I know because it happened. Or like, I know because.
4: So it's a t-shirt just for the five people who are coming?
3: No, no, no. For everyone that listens to the show, because you'll have people going, yeah, but it's not in the Guinness World Records. And we'll be like, yeah, but we had eyewitnesses.
4: Yes.
3: We had people there and it was to the letter. On that.
2: I love the fact that we're getting t-shirts made up. We haven't even got the hat done.
3: See if the hat team could also do t-shirts. Since there might be a cloth stage, Hey, on that, I got a very interesting email to my side of the fence from a listener in America that claims to, and I don't have any reason to doubt them, wants to stay anonymous, claims to know the current holder. Well, I might have said lived in Melbourne, but it does turn out with a bit of digging, does live in America.
2: Also, do they know the rules?
3: They said, I know the guy that he took him years of planning for this, the most recent guy to get this 5.5 meter hat record. And like, I know the guy that did it and I've been listening with great interest to your show. This person's a fan of the podcast. So this is friendly insider information. Said you're pretty much spot on with all your guidelines, except I'm pretty sure, like, this guy that got the record, he thought of and had to cancel plans for any sort of chin strap or structure to hold the hat up.
2: Okay.
3: Because we were thinking of a neck brace cravat, which I still think is actually legal, but for the honour, we won't even use a neck brace covered in a cravat.
2: So no chin straps.
3: You're overstepping, Jack. Stick to the t-shirt, mate. Because I don't think we've nailed that design.
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18: Your forecast across the Wimmera today. Cloudy, medium chance of showers, most likely late this morning. Light winds, westerly up to 20 k's this morning, then becoming light late this afternoon. Tomorrow, cloudy, slight chance of a shower, most likely in the late morning and afternoon. Light winds, top of 15. For Saturday, cloudy, chance of morning fog. Light winds, top of 15. And for Sunday, partly cloudy. Light winds, top of 16. Your tops for today, Horsham 15, Stall and Ararat 14.
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18: We're sitting on 7 degrees.

0: upset Andy.
1: Noah, you've got something to upset our sweet boy here.
2: I do. G'day, boys. Gusto to you all.
3: Oh, ahoy to you, Noah.
1: And gusto to you, sir.
2: Thank you. Yeah, so when I save contacts into my phone, get a lot of work phone calls and the like, I generally just chuck in the first name of the person because don't always know the last name. And so at the moment, I've got about 6 different Richards in my phone.
3: Terrible.
2: And when I need to call one, I just pick one at random and hope for the best.
4: I mean, I appreciate the sport of it, but yeah, that's red hot for me. Yeah, and you know how much detail is in my contact list. It's first name, followed by second name, followed by where I met you or your associated business.
1: Yep.
4: Beck doesn't love the fact that she's still in my phone as Rebecca Harding Patch Waitress, but that's the cafe I met her in.
1: A cafe she hasn't pulled a shift at for well over a year, some might say 10. And I realized the other day, I've got in my phone like a mate of mine, AJ, who I call a lot, and then another person I know called AJ. Mm. But I've just changed them to AJ Rarely This One. So I know the other one is the frequent AJ.
4: Yeah.
1: It's a system. It's a great system, Noah.
4: You've upset me. It's Jack, a 9 out of 10.
1: Jack, ahoy to you and gusto to you. What have you got to upset Ando?
5: Well, our house doesn't have a bath plug. So the bath was out of action for a long time until we found Nature's Bath Plug, which is half a lemon. So you cut half a lemon and just stuff it in the bath hole and then, off you go.
4: Surely
1: take that in your bath hole.
4: Slowly.
5: You get about 40 minutes.
4: Really? Okay.
1: And do you put it flat side down and it suctions it on, or do you put it jam the lump side in?
5: No, flat side down. So it sucks it in and then,
4: I don't off you go. Hate it, Jack. I mean, I hate it, but I don't hate it because the ingenuity in the choice of plug... Yeah. I think he's a good one.
1: Mm. It's a great, it's like a good bit of bush mechanic work. Yeah. But what I love about it, and I'm like you here, Jack, you go, damn, we don't have a plug. Well, there's nothing we can do about that. And you'll often get an Andy in the periphery going, go and buy one. Like, we're not spending half a day just to get a plug.
6: It's like $1.50.
1: If we remember it, next time we're at Bunnings, we'll do it. But that's unlikely. There's nothing we can do about this. We'll never have a plug again. The best part is
5: we've got a bath plug tree at the back. So you just grab it from the bath plug tree and cut it in half and off you go.
4: Jack, bath plugs box that I have in the laundry.
1: When life gives you 2 bath plugs stuck together, it's up to you what you make of it.
4: Thank you, Jack. Angus, ahoy to you.
7: Oh, gusto to all, including the little boy.
4: Ahoy.
1: Beautiful, Angus. What have you got?
7: So for home use, instead of buying a fancy reusable razor, like you've probably got, Ando, must be nice, I just get the disposable travel packs as they're far better value for money and you don't have any pressures about maintaining the blade or anything. So after each shave, I just chuck the razor back in my bathroom drawer. So now when I go to shave, I have around 15 to choose from. And if that razor doesn't work, I'll just keep swapping them out until I get the job done.
1: And the good thing about that is they're often single blade.
4: Yeah.
7: You'd be surprised how much gusto these shavers have in them.
4: No.
7: I can at least 10 goes.
4: No.
1: Mate, I want to see you do a big ad and that be the slogan. You would be surprised at how much gusto they have in them.
7: At least 10 goes. But like, I even went overseas last month and it's great for that too. So I just ran the same system. I was away for 10 days and I just grabbed like a stash of 10, put it in my toiletries bag and just away I went.
4: Why would you waste the room in the toiletries bag as well? I mean, Beck's got her, we know a lot about shavers in my house because Beck's got her shaver brand, Louis.
1: Louis.
4: She would be so upset with your Louis ritual, your ritual, so to speak.
1: The thing I love about chucking a blunt one back in is just seeing if it comes back into form. Like you're not completely fired, but have a bit of time on the bench and just sharpen up, and I'll put you back in the rotation.
7: I put around 10 in the sink and I put it under hot water, and then I think that helps.
4: I think it does help as well. Do you think it helps?
1: I think hot water helps sharpen them up. I think we're thinking of hot knives and butter, and you just go, should follow. Ando, you had the great fortune of being in New York last weekend.
4: Yes.
1: Am I correct?
4: A quick dash just to check up on the pub.
1: Rostered on at the pub. Exactly. You had to go and you were late for your shift. Which is such a bummer.
4: Yeah.
1: So, but again, you know.
4: Wasn't even rostered on. Someone called sick. Manager called and said, hey, can you fill in for the shift?
1: Yeah,
4: no
1: if
4: problem.
1: It's in under 30 hours, over 30 hours, I will be there, boss.
4: Yeah.
1: And don't worry. And even though you did get delayed and you didn't get a chance to fill in, the ticket and supporting documentation will be neatly presented to the tax office.
4: Absolutely.
1: to show needed to be the pub. But I must say I looked on with great joy and not even envy, Ando, as you were at the pub that we have a small interest in New York City over the weekend.
4: Old mates, yep.
1: Old mates, if you happen to be in town, we do like to do a long, very long shot plug in case anyone happens to be in town in New York.
4: H&A loyalty card is accepted.
1: It is. It is. And, God, we're bloody proud of that. One thing I will say is I think, and again, I'm not saying that, you know, one day when you're a father, you might still travel with such reckless abandon as you do and go to New York for a small handful of days. Mm. But I think, Jack, if you didn't know us, And I was to say this was my weekend versus this was Andy's weekend. I think based off the one sentence of going, Andy was in New York City at a pub and hanging out with Hugh Jackman, and I was at a cat show on Sunday morning to see the 10:30 kittens judging.
6: I would know which one is a parent.
1: You would go, who has a 7-year-old daughter? Yeah. You would know. You would get a feel. Yeah. You would just get a feel from that. So, yeah, I was at the Cat Lovers Association, I think it was called, or Cat Lovers Forever Cat Show at the Sydney Convention Centre.
4: So what was the cat show? Were people bringing in their own cats to show, or were they already pre-vetted cats that with more show experience?
6: Your two cats aren't show cats, are they?
1: Could be.
4: No, I didn't
1: put him on the bench.
4: If you want to
1: didn't
4: show him on the pulling bench. On Zoe's pillow.
1: He's got over that now, and that is a unique trick. couldn't take our Potato and Jimothy wouldn't. I don't think they'd go well at a cat show just because there's a lot of other cats around. I'm as surprised as you guys are that we were going. Zoe bought the tickets for this because she follows a funny cat shower, this American guy on Instagram, right? I think his name's Steven. He's like known on Instagram for like doing, like they bring the cat up and they're like, oh yeah, look at this guy. Look at that beautiful long body. And we're looking this breed. We're looking for like,
4: wow,
1: nice strong shoulders. And the kids
4: I'm so
1: find
4: far
1: it funny.
4: From this content oh my God. On my algorithm.
1: Yes. I can't stress enough how much it's not golf swings or gadgets. So it's not on my algorithm either. Kids love it. So Zoe goes a couple of years ago. She goes, guess what guys? You know, the funny guy we see on Instagram. He's coming to Sydney and I bought us tickets to the cat show.
6: There's one thing to enjoy a 15-second video.
1: I said, why did you do that? And she goes, it's funny. I said, yeah, but now we have to do the joke. Now we have to live the joke.
4: Yeah.
1: So I'm like, you know what? Whatever. Let's go and see the cat. And look, there were some great cats there. I was sort of looking around though for other people because I love our cats, but but I don't love all cats. Yeah. Zoe was really into it. And this is great. She loves our cats and that's great. How's this for a bombshell though? Like she was really into it when we got there. And I was getting a lot of hurry up, hurry up. He's on at 10:30, like, you know, and I said, mate, it's like 9:45. We're going to make it. And then Zoe's like, well, there's parking. And if there's a queue or whatever, great news. When we got there, not a huge queue. Like the convention center holds like 10,000 people.
4: Yeah.
1: And again, it was a great show, well attended, but I would say low 300s was attended. Yeah. So there was a lot of space for us to all to enjoy the cats and products on show that morning.
4: But aren't cats like traditionally hard to herd? Like the whole,
1: you have to hold them. And I think a few of them are on, just like a gummy.
4: Yeah.
1: just to relax a little bit. So, and look again, a couple of great cats. Mm.
6: So do they do anything that like dogs do? Do they walk around in circles and...
1: No, it's just to show off how well that breed meets the criteria for that breed, I suppose. Oh, mate, don't scrunch your nose. No, I didn't. Because that's no different to a dog show. Don't get too...
6: We're not going
1: to a dog
6: show. I'm not going to a dog show either, but at least...
1: I could easily see Beck making Andy go to a dog show. No worries at all. Best in show is in Andy's future. Singing a duet about tall terriers is 100% in Andy's future.
6: Sadly, you might be right.
1: Well, how's this? So you'll get ready for this when, you know, a few years down the track with Beck. Zoe turns to me and not as a joke goes... You know, just letting you know, this. And by the way, this is like we're in our early 40s.
6: Yep.
1: But this is where you have those bolts where you're like, wow, we're really going to be married forever. Because, and you just realize that. Because I think when people get married, you know, 30, 40, you know it's forever, but you also,
6: you just think all
1: the time, you're so young. Yeah. And it's just, you just think life will be pretty much like this. But Zoe goes, just letting you know, in the future, I might breed cats.
6: Oh, my God.
1: And I went, oh, man, that is, you can't just say that casually at a cat show. And then I start looking around, and a lot of the displays are husband and wife teams. And I did feel like the husband was the second invite to the part, like the second person into the family.
0: Not as passionate.
1: Maybe. And I might be really projecting my fears here, but I was like, I'm going to be a cat caddy. Like, I'm going to be just, and but I was like, so you... And she's like, well, that's, I'm just letting you know that in my future that I could see that happening. It's so cute. Wouldn't it be amazing to have like all these little cats?
4: What'd you say to that?
1: I panicked. I was panicking because in my head I was like, you can't just drop this on someone. That's a huge life change. That's not what I got into this for. Mm. But then, and you could make the same argument, I thought, to be fair to her with golf. Like she'd be like, well, I never saw golf coming and now you're into golf.
4: And you're away 5 hours at a time and
1: But again, that's off-site. That is offside. I'm not chipping golf balls around the house and like making the clubs get in bed with us.
0: Yeah, but that's not true because you sent me a video last week of you using a swing aid and it's a golf club you can use inside half the length and he let it go out of his hand and he smashed a family portrait.
1: Can
0: I see this video?
1: No, I'll show it to you, but I just said Jack, because I was going to give Jack the same swing aid, and I said, just be really careful of these slippery handles. That's true. And if I catch those swinging the cats around in the good room, I'll be as angry as she was over the portrait.
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4: Ahoy to me band, Hamish.
1: Ooh, hello, and I hope Jack's a jig.
4: Oh.
1: And are you a two-handed saw?
4: Okay, yeah, no, not saws.
1: Okay.
4: Ahoy to my crown, Jack.
6: A crown and a band.
4: I don't know. I think I will give it away. I'm the brim.
6: Oh, we're past
1: famous parts of hats. Yes, I'm sure there's others, but they're the three most
4: the
1: famous.
4: Three main parts of a hat.
1: Main parts, yes.
4: Yes, obviously the band is a strip of material that goes around the base of the crown, which is, Jack, the vertical part of the hat that covers the head, yep. And I am the brim that makes it. Well, I suppose you can have a hat without a brim, but I think that looks a bit silly.
1: Mm.
4: Or a chef's hat.
1: Yeah, that's true. That's true.
4: Yeah, the Pope's hat.
1: And you can have a hat without a crown. You can have a visor. But traditional hats.
4: Yes,
1: traditional hats. That's just people that have taken the hat game to whole new levels, yep. And they're just mucking around, pushing the limits, deleting aspects, adding aspects. But traditional hats, yeah, they've got the big three.
4: With the Pope's hat, which is really tall.
1: Ridiculous.
4: Yeah. Yep. He'd have to do neck strength exercises similar to the way we will have to do, depending on who is the one that is going to have the tallest hat on their head.
1: I think that's one of the considerations. You know how they're talking about bringing in an age limit? They're like, we don't want a super old Pope, just for the osteoarthritis reasons. Just to not snap a neck
4: of
1: an old man.
4: Is that always been the same hat? You know how like BMW will change the grill and bring out different models and change the lights and stuff? Like,
6: do you think it's the same hat for 2,000 years?
4: Well, is it the same size?
1: I think it's the same hat.
4: No, it's not the same hat.
1: I think there would be someone that is famously the hat maker to the Pope.
4: Yeah, but is it the same specs? Or as a new Pope, can you come in and go, I'll have a taller one?
1: Well, it doesn't look modern, does it? It doesn't look modern.
4: Or can you shorten it? Could I have a stumpy one?
1: There'll be a Pope that wears, like, you know, a cap maybe. Maybe we see, like, a 59-inch come in or whatever. Like, we see a cool hat come in, but I think they go to traditional specs.
6: I reckon the reason it's probably got taller over time is each Pope's gone, just make it a little bigger than the last one, and it's got out of hand to the point that it's at now.
4: Ahoy also to Lockie. Jones, who went to hamishandandy.com to upload what he's been up to and let us know about it.
20: Ahoy, Hamish and Andy. It's Lockie here. My wife is currently going into labour and planning on listening to some built-up Hamish and Andy podcasts to try and relax a little bit. So I just wanted to give a special birthday shout-out as well, not to Andy, the birthday pig, but to my soon-to-be-born daughter, Camellia. Also, question, are we counting birthdays wrong? Today, in my opinion, will be Camellia's first birthday, but in a year's time, everyone is going to say happy first birthday again. Do we need to revise how we count birthdays? Thanks a lot, boys, and also happy 18th birthday, Camellia, for when this voice memo uploads to the platform. Thanks, boys.
1: Smart dad, putting in the hours early many decades ago to make sure it's uploaded by now.
4: Yeah. Lockie posed some amazing questions.
1: It is a good point. I mean, it's
4: first off, busy, are you, Lock?
1: sounds like not contractions not too close together at this stage. Lock's got all night ahead of him. I would go, I mean, you get a dress rehearsal, don't you? You get to practice your actual birthday, and then from then on you have birthdays.
4: I agree.
1: You always have one more birthday than the amount of years old you are.
4: And I think we keep that
2: as the way. I mean, it's going to be very difficult to get enough groundswell to change it.
6: Yeah. Oh, there's enough and going hard on sell to everyone to just add a year on.
2: Yeah.
6: Especially as you get older.
1: But you're not adding a year. That's the tricky thing.
6: Yeah, but just to like say
1: how old you are to be like, well, do you mean how many birthdays have I had? Or how old am I? You go, all right, Wordle. Just calm down.
4: We must move on, because we've got you can always reach out hamishandy.com as Lockie did, obviously upload what you've been up to, but also any question you might have about anything, is there anything we can help with? We always will try. And Haim, one fell on your side of the fence.
1: Matt contacted us with one very, very specific request. It's something this show has done from time to time. It's something we pride ourselves on doing. If you have overcommitted to something, if you have said yes to something because it sounded great at the time, and then later on you've lived to regret it, come and talk to the experts. Mm. Come and talk to your friends, Hamish and Andy, and we'll help you wriggle out of that commitment. We've got a wriggle out request from Matt. Ahoy to you, Matt.
21: How you going, boys?
1: Yeah, really good. Give us the situation. This is to do with your friend, Tom. Tom had a wonderful moment, didn't he, in his life?
21: Yeah, he's bought a house, needs to move house, and I don't want to help. But I secretly said that I would.
1: Yeah, you did.
21: And I don't
1: want to. Am I right in saying they're looking to move next month? And
21: A
1: couple of weeks time, right? So you've said like blanket, I'm there, my friend. I'll do the move.
21: I just had this stupid thing where I didn't have a filter, said, "Yeah, I'll help." Yeah.
1: Right. I got you back Matt. Mm. We're going to call Tom. You don't have to do anything else. We'll take it from here. You've done the right thing. You've done the responsible thing.
2: Do you need
1: thing.
2: Any background on Tom, Ham? Like, what do you...
1: No, I'm just going to ring up and say I'm Matt's boss.
2: And do you, Matt, do you, are you currently, know where Matt works?
1: No, that's all fine. Matt, are you currently employed?
21: Yeah, I run my own company, so...
1: Ooh, that's lucky we checked.
21: I'd love to have a boss.
1: Okay,
2: maybe I do need a bit of background.
4: Do you think a bit of background would help?
1: What company do you run, Matt?
21: It's called Incredible. We make software, make apps and AI software.
1: Yeah, great. Okay, that's awesome. So I'll just say...
4: And do you have a co-owner at all, Matt?
21: I do. Stephen, and he knows
1: Stephen. He knows Stephen. I'll just say, look, I'm in business... with Matt. We just signed a big deal and we need him for the whole month. Would that make sense?
21: No, he's never heard Stephen's voice.
2: Oh, do you want to be Stephen?
1: He's never heard Stephen's. Oh, do you want me to be Stephen?
21: Yeah, sure.
1: Conceivably think Stephen's from Australia instead of New Zealand?
21: All he knows is he's based in Dunedin in the South Island.
4: Great.
1: Oh, great. That's perfect. Stephen here from Dunedin.
4: Yep. That'll get him.
1: I'm already method.
4: Yeah.
1: Yeah.
4: And so you've got a big... Have a big deal and you
1: big
4: need to come
1: through.
4: Yep. Yeah. Okay, Matt, you'll be out of here, but we'll drop you down for volume. And then, Hamish, you ring Tom as Stephen and good luck clearing out the next.
1: Yeah, no worries.
4: You got everything you need?
1: Yeah, sure.
4: Stephen from Dunedin. Short on info. Okay, good luck.
22: Tom speaking.
1: Is that Tom?
22: Sure is.
1: G'day, Tom. It's Stephen here. I work with your mate Matt.
22: Oh yes.
1: Yep. I'm in Dunedin. He's obviously not, but we're co-workers.
22: Right. Okay.
1: Now, mate, I understand you've had a bit of good news in your life recently. You purchased a house.
22: I did actually. Yes. My wife and I. Yep.
1: Oh, congratulations! Great.
22: Thank you very
1: great
22: much.
1: Moment. I just wonder if you can help me out with a bit of a tricky one. We've had a big contract land at our work, like a big deal with the US, and it's going to take up all of next month and we're flat out. Now, I've obviously been saying to Matt, we need all hands on deck. And he's been saying he's got to help you move house. So he can't commit to the full month. And there's a bit of push-pull going on. And, you know, we're a pretty small company and this is a big deal for us. It's sort of make or break. And I'm at the point where I'm saying, mate, you've got to commit to the whole month. He's going, I simply can't. And he's now threatening to quit because he's going to help me move.
22: Well, unfortunately for me, I'm going to need him to commit. So I'd rather he actually quit his job and then land the contract and actually help me move. Yeah.
1: Yeah. Well, that's the tricky part because I would not like that.
22: And unfortunately for Matt, he put me onto the Hamish and Andy podcast several years ago, and I do keep up to date week to week. So I'll accept this weasel out this one time.
1: Yes. Well, I don't know much about that, but what I do know is we've got a huge contract coming up. And like I said, were I not in Dunedin, I'd drive to wherever you are and we could discuss this face to face.
4: So let me just answer. I think, obviously, Tom, you were very much onto us, but am I hearing the outcome has successful that you're allowing Matt to wriggle out?
22: Well, the move dates are flexible, so whatever works for him.
1: Nothing works for him. Sorry, just to bring you up to speed here, Tom. We don't have a big contract with America.
4: Yeah, he just doesn't want to do it.
1: He'd like to never do it.
22: I'll accept this regular.
1: Great. I don't know how it works if you don't accept it. just from our perspective, Tom, how much gusto was there in Matt's initial offer? Mm.
22: I think he reneged on it almost immediately.
4: Right.
22: Like he said he would help and he said, oh, I have just submitted a wriggle out to you guys. Mm. And he said he was going to submit another one.
4: Okay. So, yeah, that might have ginger Davis's chances.
1: Well, that made it a little bit of an unwinnable situation.
4: Matt, are you happy with the outcome? Matt's here, by the way, Tom.
1: Yeah, Matt.
4: Are you happy with the outcome?
0: Oh, I got a verbal wriggle out confirmation.
4: Yeah, that's all you need, by the way.
1: Oh, mate, absolutely.
4: Need to be writing.
0: Mate, I asked for a wriggle out years ago, Tom, not recently. He asked me to build a cubby out for his kids. No way.
1: Well, I suspect this isn't the last you'll hear from me, Tom. It sounds like Matt has been sending lots of wriggle out emails, so
4: you might hear from
1: Patrick from Christchurch might be giving you a call soon.
22: Yeah, keep the line open for further work, fellas.
4: On your legends. Thank you so much.
1: Thanks, guys.
22: Bye-bye.
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2: Guys, I did something this morning that I never thought I'd do. Okay. And I've only had the opportunity to do it once before.
3: Fun game. Okay.
2: But I didn't have the guts then. And I think you two may have had the opportunity to do it, and I don't think you would have had the guts.
3: Okay. No.
2: It's on the roads to do with driving.
3: I was kind of mad. I mean, I don't know what popped into my head, but I don't think it's this, but Carpoo?
4: People have done, like, you know, people have weed in a Gatorade bottle, but did you do a poo in a Gatorade bottle?
2: I would say more dangerous than that.
3: Wow.
2: That
3: doesn't exist.
2: Less relieving, more nerve-wracking.
3: Then who in a Gatorade bottle? I was making it up. This picked a bottle that seemed to have a wide enough mouth.
2: I tooted a police car.
3: Oh.
2: In an aggressive manner. They were doing the wrong.
3: Lights have gone green.
2: So, yeah, here's the situation. T intersection. Hey, you know how T's work? Like a T-shirt.
3: Yeah, that's why it's called a T intersection. Not everyone knows that.
2: I'm driving along the top of the T. There's a right-hand turn that would take you down the stem of the T.
3: Yep.
2: The lights go. I'm behind the police car. Two cars take off and they go through the green line. And they take
3: green
2: off.
3: Green arrow or just green light?
2: Green light, because we're going straight along the stem, along the top of the T, and there's a right-hand turn. Yep. They go off in a normal manner. They would have been absolutely pooping themselves. They got the cops behind them. They wouldn't have tried
3: to. Not in a Gatorade bottle. That's not a thing.
2: So they have gone. Everyone's very orderly. When there's a cop car around, you drive just at a different kind
3: of. All the time. Sorry to jump in here for a second, but do you do this when cop cars are around? Yes. Like driving next to a cop car, I'll act very cool. Mm. They look over at me. They look back.

0: And then either I, you know, drive away or they drive away. And I go, they didn't suspect a thing.
1: Yeah.
0: Then I go, but I'm not doing anything. No. I go, yeah, but if I was, I would have got away with that so easy. They didn't give me a second look.
2: I do, when I see a cop car, I do a tiny, tiny little bit of speeding to make it seem realistic, like that's my realistic driving. Because I feel like going under the speed limit is too obvious. Yeah, it's too suspicious. Yeah.
0: I pull over and get out and get on my knees with my hands laced behind my head.
1: I tend to stay very still. Yeah. Like it's a Tyrannosaurus Rex.
2: Yeah,
1: there.
2: You can't look it in their eyes.
1: Yeah. Like, but inside the car, not the car. The car has to keep going. But
0: that's why I look at them, because I go, guilty people don't look at them.
1: That's true.
0: Yeah, so I look. Yeah. And they, you know, there's just, they're always looking around. They look away. Mm. And that's when I just go, God, if I had like a boot full of contraband here, but you wouldn't look at them. You wouldn't have suspected it.
3: You wouldn't have the guts to look at them.
2: Yeah, you wouldn't look if you knew.
0: I'm practicing. I'm always practicing.
1: So we're heading across the top of the T. There's a right hand turn. They get to the middle of the intersection and there's no cars coming the other way and they just pause. And I think they were contemplating whether to go right or not.
2: Mm.
1: And I'm behind them, and then the lights go orange, and I'm going to be trapped inside the intersection on a red light.
0: Yeah. Committing a crime in front of police officers.
1: Swore behind them, but yes. And so I had to toot them. Right?
0: Yeah.
1: Now, the type of toot, there was so much pressure on the toot.
2: There's so many types.
0: I know exactly the toot you would have done.
1: Well, do you? Because I've got five toots ready for you guys to listen to.
0: Well, I'm saying up front, it was, did it? There's no way you would have gone,
1: well, I'm going to present you five toots.
0: No way.
1: See if you guys can pick which one I did. This is the first one.
0: No way.
1: You wish.
2: No, it wasn't. It wasn't that one.
1: Number two.
3: Nah.
2: Still too aggressive.
0: There's no way you go back for a third dip.
2: I didn't. I did.
0: You might as well have been doing a car poo while doing it.
2: No, it wasn't that one.
1: Correct. Number three.
0: Always a chance.
2: Yeah. Don't have that installed in this particular car. This is number I think it's out of four and five. Tell me what you think.
1: That's very strong.
0: Let me hear five. That's probably a fraction too long on the toot.
2: This is five.
0: That's the amount of beep I think he would have done, but I think they would have been closer together.
2: No, it wasn't.
1: No, I reckon it's that because it's nervous. Listen to that again. It's very nervous.
0: Yeah. He's done two, you're right. He's done. The first one could be construed as a slip.
1: Yes, it's so quick. Tiny, yeah.
0: So you have to go again.
1: You're in my mind. I was seeing then the first one comes in, Jack, play it again.
0: So unconfident.
2: And then I'm like, oh no. So I was like, oh, they might not have even heard that. Yeah. I have to go again.
0: Now really it's
1: too big a distance between the first one and the second one.
0: Yeah.
1: But yeah, anyway.
0: It's like texting someone back an hour later.
1: So at that point, I'm sitting there going, okay, what's going to happen? Are they immediately lights on, pull me over, check for contraband? But be pleased to know it was just a hand
2: wave.
1: Up.
2: Oh. They gave you a backwards wave.
1: That's huge. They obviously didn't realize it was behind. Backwards wave. And my day continued.
0: And you're allowed to come here as a free man.
1: Give it to us one more time, Jacko.
0: Yeah, imagine they just lit up the sirens. I beg your pardon, mate. You beg your pardon, we're untootable.
1: Hey, Katy Perry's in the country. You went to see Katy Perry.
4: I sure did. Begged my 7-year-old to come with me. Come on, Ruth. You come with me, darling, and then I'll owe you a favour. And it was great.
1: Also slid across my desk for a song sleuth.
4: Wow. Oh, okay.
1: Yeah. She didn't slide across my desk.
4: I saw her being flown around the arena on wires, but I wasn't sure what she was up to outside of
1: concert. Her music has come to my attention. She's on the good side, though. We're not putting her under the microscope. We're putting another famous R&B/rapper under the microscope in song sleuth.
5: This sounds like this. If this sounds like that, I'm your man.
6: Andy Lee.
5: Song Sleuth.
2: Drake. Powerful guy.
0: Yep.
2: But I'm not scared.
0: You're not scared? Tim Kendrick. No, in the best year, I don't think, Drake. No.
2: Song out in 2025 is still getting a bit of a run now. It's coming to fruition. It's called Die Trying. People have been writing in saying it sounds familiar, particularly the way that he's using the acoustic guitar and the rhythm of the song. Here is the start of Die Trying. Is that ringing any bells for anyone?
6: So far, so good.
0: Yeah,
6: pretty, I don't know Katie that well.
0: I went to the concert, but I still can't say I knew every song at the concert.
2: Well, what people are accusing Drake of, including myself, is just because you slow something down a little doesn't make it a different song. This is what he's up against.
0: If you kept playing, it's Last Friday Night.
2: That's Friday.
0: Yeah, well done, if you keep, because I listened to 1 to 2 weeks solid of Katy Perry
2: in the lead up,
0: to the concert. Yep, because we actually got offered tickets late, and I said, "Oh my god, yeah, I'll definitely take my daughter along." Mm. And we were very, very grateful for tickets, and so was she. Except Katy wasn't her number one pick, favorite artist. Went to Dua Lipa, loved that. Yep. We wouldn't have had to cram for Dua. But did have to cram a little bit for Katy. So I recently came off, it was a little while ago now, but yeah, came off a 10-day intensive Katy Perry back catalogue course.
2: Well done. I normally have to do the cramming for Beck when I take her to any 90s rock band that's coming, like Pearl Jam or something, and she does not enjoy the cram process as much as I do.
0: That song is Last Friday Night.
2: Friday Night. Well done, Haynes. So that piqued my interest. So let's have a listen to Drake's attempt at lyrics over that rhythm. Girl, I can't decide if I should stay and say I try to actually leave and say goodbye. It's killing me inside. And then, of course, Last Friday Night goes like this. There's a stranger in my bed. There's a pounding in my head. Glitter all over the room. Pink flamingos in the pool.
0: Quite the night.
2: So,
0: the funny thing is, because she's like Last Friday Night, because I've had to listen to it a lot recently, I know it's not what we're talking about. A lot of those lyrics make sense for last night. But if it was last Friday, and if she's singing that on a Tuesday,
2: yes,
0: like who's this person that's still in your bed 4 days later?
2: Yeah.
0: I think she would have preferred to sing last night, but you needed two more syllables.
2: Yeah, doesn't fit well.
0: So it's an odd thing if you imagine it being sung on any day but a Saturday.
2: And they probably tossed around last night.
0: That's true. That's the best you could do in that pattern, couldn't you?
2: We heard you the first time, and it just probably wouldn't have the same feel. Now, back to the song sleuth. What we may have heard there is Drake deciding to take his lyrics down. It slowly descends. Katy keeps hers repeated on the same line. But we're more concentrating on the rhythm guitar behind and whether that is enough to accuse someone and prosecute. This is Drake's bed, like his rhythm behind it, but Katy's lyrics.
0: Okay. There's a stranger in my bed. There's a pounding in my head. Glitter all over the room. Pink flamingos in the pool. I mean, it works.
2: It works? Here's the opposite. This is Katy's bed, Drake's lyrics. Girl, I can't decide if I should stay and say I tried, I should
0: leave and say goodbye. It's killing me inside. I mean, Jack,
6: I think it's different. Yeah, same rhythm, but it's different chords even.
0: Are they different? Because to me, I was going to say, it sounds like I was going to say it's different noises, but is that what you're saying?
2: Again, I think
0: as a boy that studied music, whereas I just feel it. It's tough for me because I'm obviously as a drummer and my superpower is feeling the music. Mm. I'm feeling the rhythm.
2: I feel like
0: you're hearing the noises.
2: The last set, of course.
6: Like, well, Katy's got four chords and he's got three by the sounds of it.
0: Wow. You picked up on that.
2: Let's have a listen to them both fused together and then make a judgment. There's a strange

0: Yeah, I think Jack's right. It's the 4-3 change.
1: You can't tell in that clip because it jumps between both of them.
0: No, I'm saying, but you do get the vibe. Get the vibe carries through.
2: How are we feeling?
0: Look, honestly, I don't want us to get dragged into the Kendrick Drake beef. And I feel like if you were to launch a lawsuit at Drake and he does have his own legal stuff going on, that would just, we've got so much going on. We've got the tall hat. We've got the coin that hasn't been, we've got Bird Boys we haven't talked about for ages, but he's bubbling away in the background. I just think the last thing we need is to be in this beef.
3: I agree with you. I don't think there's enough to prosecute. I think that's where the lawyer in any movie or TV show says, find me the smoking gun. You don't have it yet. Yep.
0: Although different to those shows, they then don't go, okay, well, that's the end of it. Well, we can't find it. We'll then chuck it out.
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1: Time to clear this mess up for good.
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2: Yeah, and it's been a while since I've seen them.
4: Absolutely having.
5: Who else?
4: Got him this year, Ed Harris.
3: Wouldn't have had him this year. Truman Show, he's sort of the, people might know him as the, you know, the guy running the Truman Show, if you've seen that movie, or in, if you've watched Westworld.
4: Yes.
3: The man in the black hat. And I mean, he's in a lot of stuff. He's just one of those actors where you're like, oh, that guy, he's great.
4: Yep. Martin, tell us someone we haven't thought of for a while.
6: I was just going to go with Zach Galifianakis.
3: Oh, right.
4: Yeah.
3: I mean,
6: don't wait.
3: I mean, he hasn't gone anywhere. I mean, no. Zach's,
4: and The Hangover was on the telly the other day when we were doing our meeting. It was quite distracting. So,
3: I mean, I suppose, I'd have to say I thought of Zach.
4: Yeah.
3: This year being a comedy icon. He's not far from the rotations in stuff you enjoy, but good. I mean, a good attempt.
6: I thought he was out. I didn't think he was doing anything.
7: No, he's in Lilo and Stitch.
4: Oh.
7: The new live action one.
4: Right.
6: Yep.
4: Okay. Yep.
3: So you don't have to worry about his employment. Zach's doing good, and we hope you are too, Martin. A good attempt.
4: No choice of hat, Martin. El, ahoy.
8: Hi.
3: Gusto to you. Good luck.
8: Benita, the OG Play School host.
4: Benita.
3: Well done. I needed the context.
7: Benita, yeah. She was like the most famous of the...
8: Yeah, she's an icon.
3: Yeah. For anyone born, like sort of around where we were, 1981-ish, she's sort of Australia's mum. Like she was just the best.
4: Right.
7: She would have done 40 years of...
4: Oh, yes.
3: Yeah.
4: Well, yeah, well done. Yeah. I mean,
3: she knew Big Ted when he was little Ted. She's known Big Ted for a long time.
4: L, absolutely no fans for me.
3: Yeah, well done.
4: Well done. What a wild array to go from Zach Galifianakis to Benita from Play School.
3: What you love about this game.
4: What would you like? Drink Perry, like we said, we didn't give that such a great wrap, that hat. You got a trucker hat or the pink cowboy hat.
8: I mean, it's got to be the pink cowboy.
4: I think it
3: is. Well done. Did not think that was going to get taken first, but you've got it. And as Ando said, enjoy your roller coaster if you choose to go on one.
8: Thank you.
4: Sam, ahoy to you.
9: Ahoy, and the weasel there.
4: Mm-hmm.
3: A nod to the weasel. He strokes his whiskers.
4: Tell us something we haven't thought of for a while.
9: I reckon you haven't thought of Macy Gray in a while.
4: Sorry, mate.
3: Oh, that's so unlucky.
4: Mm.
3: Because I heard a funny story about Macy Gray.
4: Really?
3: The other day. Did she ever come out? Was she ever a judge for a season or a guest judge on like X Factor or Australian Idol?
4: The Voice
3: Right. So someone that I'm mates with was working in TV and they had to look after her in her green room.
4: Right.
3: And they ordered her a big sushi platter. And they were like, this is the best sushi place in Sydney. You'll love this. But this person had just been working all day and they were very, very hungry. And they could, often in the green room, you have like a little monitor. You can see what's happening on the show. They were doing a sound check for Macy Gray. And so he thought, oh, great, they're on set.
4: Yep,
3: I'll just eat this sushi. And was woofing into the sushi in her green room and she came in and caught him. And, I mean, it's a B+. Story. It's an interesting anecdote, but it certainly happened.
4: It certainly happened, and you've thought about it.
3: And I've thought about it.
4: And she was on The Masked Singer, Australia 2020.
3: She was on The Masked Singer, that's what
4: it was. Was she singing on The Masked Singer?
3: She would have done a guestie.
4: She would have been one of the ones. No, she wasn't on the panel. She removed her hat. She was masked.
3: She was one of the singers.
4: Yeah.
9: Career's taken a turn then.
4: I think she was huge. True, yeah. Sam.
3: Ando, last weekend, some of Australia's sporting elite were gathered on the Gold Coast as part of the Mick Fanning Charity Golf Day.
4: Yes.
3: You were sadly missed. The organisation couldn't quite meet your appearance fee, which I thought was fair. I thought it was a fair fee, Ando, and I congratulate you. As you said, I'm not backing down because then as soon as people get a sniff of that, everyone wants a discount.
4: For people who don't know this, Mick Fanning puts on a charity golf day on the Gold Coast to raise funds for the flood-affected areas up there. And people really have a go, don't they?
7: It's a great day. Like, he's done such an amazing job.
3: Yeah. And you were filming 100. And I know for a fact how hard you tried to move what is immovable, which is a television show, just to come to the golf day. And that is a testament to what Mick and the team have done. It's the greatest day. It's the greatest day. Mm. People have a ball. The companies get behind it, just go absolutely nuts. And they raise over $1 million a year. Mm. To, as you said, to help flood affected areas. And that's the spirit of the day, isn't it, Jack? You and I were cart mates this year.
7: Yes.
4: I was even more jealous when I saw you guys just floating around in a great time together.
3: You know, I know we obviously all have grown fond of this game of golf, but it's not everyone's cup of tea. And so we are trying to keep golf shut to a minute. Mm. But people would remember, obviously last year there was the saga of the one-quarter zip-up jacket that you took from Magic Mike and take. The great news is Magic Mike...
7: I feel like we've had this argument 100 times, I got him an equivalent jumper that he lent me, so I didn't feel like I had to give him the original one back. I don't see a problem.
3: He organized it, so you ended up with two jumpers. All I'm saying is you knew Mike was going to be the golf day. He was there. Did you take that opportunity?
7: I didn't.
3: I didn't have eyes on you all day. I know Mike was there. There's lots of things.
7: I didn't even think of it when I was packing to go there. And even if I had of, I wouldn't have done it.
3: Now, I understand that because it was the Gold Coast, and the Gold Coast is a very warm place.
7: Yes. I didn't pack any jumpers, actually.
3: Right. So did you find that there was a need for a jumper at the time up there?
7: It was a beautiful day on the course. Oh, but yeah, by the end of the day, because afterwards everyone sticks around and they do like a whole lot of raffle ticket prizes and that sort of thing. And by the time it gets dark, the temperature does drop and I was cold and now I know where this is going.
3: What would you please tell the court what happened next?
7: Yeah, I borrowed somebody's jumper and I've not yet given it back.
3: Well, that was my next question. You then went around asking for a jumper. This man that didn't Jack take a jumper when he stayed at your house, Ando?
7: Yes. No. I didn't take it. I just wore. When I was house sitting, so I was doing him a favour and I wore one of his jumpers.
3: I'm turning the engine on for a car just to keep it ticking over. Okay. So my question to you is, what is this world you're living in where you think the world owes you jumpers?
7: No, this was me asking for a favour.
4: Who gave you the jumper?
7: Well, there was people, like there was all kinds of brands doing stuff up there. Mm. And Bolta Beer is a big sponsor of the day. So it ended up being a Bolta hoodie.
4: Mm.
7: And, you know, they get like those kind of brands have heaps of backups and that sort of stuff, I felt. But as the guy gave me the Bolta hoodie, he said, oh, this is actually my one. And then as I put it on, I could smell that it was his jumper. It wasn't just a brand newie.
4: Mm.
7: And I said, that's all right. I'll find you by the end of the night and give it back. And then that just really got away from me.
3: Okay, so that was about a week ago.
7: Yeah, and then it came out of the wash this week and I was like, oh, yeah, I was meant to give that back. But now he's on the Gold Coast and I'm here and like, his name is James. I don't know any more details about him.
3: Have you made efforts to find
7: him? Well, how would you find him? There's got to be a million Jameses in Australia.
4: That would be an odd way to start the search. All right, white pages.
3: James.
4: Not even surname. This is tough. We'll go to all James.
3: Squarespace. Finderjames.com. Oh, available.
7: He did.
3: GoDaddy. Domain unregistered. This will help. I'll need this.
7: He did do me a favor because I was cold and he came to the rescue and I had the hoodie on and I stayed warm the rest of the night. If he is listening, James, I will actually return this jumper.
3: Oh, what if he's not listening?
7: Well, if anyone knows a James who
3: it's
7: was...
3: It's not their job. This is an interesting peek inside the mind of Jack. I don't think it's their job to make sure you give the jumper back.
4: Okay, just let's go into Jack's world then for a second. Let's say it is their job and someone reaches out and goes, I know the James. How are you going to get to him?
7: Yeah, so send me his details, his home address, and I will spend my own money to post it back to him because he did me a favour.
4: Still requires him listening right now.
3: Or if, FedEx or a DHL's listening, absolutely open, would you collab with someone to get the...
7: I would certainly be open to a collab. Also, I would... I mean, it's just a jumper, so... you know, it doesn't cost that much. So we don't have to do all these partnerships with different companies just to get it back. But if Bolta, who is the beer company, were going to give him a freshie, I think the same rule would apply.
4: Yeah, well, there's precedent now, isn't there?
7: The same rule would apply. Would I'm asking you guys. Would the same rule
3: apply? How many people must you steal a jumper from to make a company then fill the void for the jumper you stole? When will it be enough for you?
7: He works at Bolta. He works at Bolta, just, you know, pouring beers behind the bar there. Right. Not up in upper management or with the merchandising department or anything. So it's not like he gets it for free. And maybe he did, actually. He works there.
4: It doesn't matter if he's got a free. This is the part that is confusing.
3: Why are you the galactic justice giver of if someone gets something for free, you must then have it to balance the scales and they can have another thing for free?
7: No, but, okay.
3: Didn't you get enough free bolters on the day?
7: Okay. I will send it back. Yes, I did.
3: Okay. I'm just asking because I know, you know, there's obviously beers in the golf carts and stuff, but then afterwards, you know, it's not like the day costs nothing. You have to go to the bar and buy your own beers afterwards. Isn't that true?
7: I didn't get to the bar, no. It was so noisy inside.
3: Did you go to the bar and then remember that this is the bit where you have to pay your own money to buy beers?
7: Who told you that?
3: And then did you then go, hang on a sec, I think there's still some beers.
7: Who told you all this?
3: Outside in the golf cart that I can go down and get.
7: I can't believe the eyes and ears on the ground at those kinds of events. Yep.
3: It's really the day's
7: who told,
3: fault.
7: Who told you all this? I wish I could remember who I was with. Who was
3: it's
7: it?
3: It's really the day's
7: was
3: fault.
7: Was it Magic Mike?
4: No, it was a cold guy. Outside with the
3: it was a freezing cold Bolter employee.
7: Okay, if it was Magic Mike, God, he's really getting on my nerves. You know what, Andy? I don't want this to just get so far away from where we were, but the day is like celebrities, like Hamish was there as a celebrity, and then there's normal people who buy their way in, and that's how the charity makes money, people buy their way in. Magic Mike was there as a celebrity.
3: Yeah, he's
7: can
3: a
7: you
3: well-
7: believe that?
3: Can you believe that?
7: No,
3: he was entertaining people all day.
7: Yeah, I saw him. I said, Magic Mike, good to see you here. And then I saw him like with the special kit you get if you're a celebrity. I was like, wait a second. Wait a second. Are you a celebrity?
4: Were you in that kit?
7: No, I was on the
3: good on you, Mike. He was personally invited by Mick. Mick saw him at a different event. Was like, mate, you've got to come to the golf day.
7: Don't get me wrong. He's a great magician, Magic Mike, but he's not a celebrity. Is someone we all know.
4: Yeah. So do you think you should get Magic Mike's gear?
7: I just was surprised.
3: All right. Good luck with you. Good luck, James. I don't hold high hopes for you getting your jumper back.
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0: Eastern Highway and Main Street stall.
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4: Good morning, I'm Dusty Fitzpatrick. The National Anti-Corruption Commission's been asked to investigate the federal government's proposed gambling laws. Labor is seeking to pass reforms to restrict the number of betting commercials. Independent MP Andrew Wilkie has referred the bill to the commission, claiming it may have been improperly influenced by the private sector. He says the legislation only benefits gambling companies.
5: Donations, gifts, hospitality and personal relations have resulted in a gambling policy diametrically opposed to research, public opinion and the public interest. Do you agree this constitutes corruption? Do you understand how the donations, etc., have compromised your government?
4: The federal opposition has announced more details about its migration plan, flagging a target of 180,000 people a year. Visas for overseas students, working tourists and unskilled workers would be reduced. The coalition maintains the number of migrants must be linked to available housing. Shadow Housing Minister Andrew Bragg says Australians want the issue resolved.
6: The country's sort of been run on autopilot, which is why it's been run so poorly. And so I'm confident that if we do the modelling and do this properly, we could actually house more Australians and also house the new Australians who are coming in.
4: Figures show a jump in the number of drone incursions in restricted airspace around Australia's military facilities. News Corp reports 147 incursions involving the unmanned aircraft occurred in the 2024-25 financial year. Just 60 were reported in the 2023-24 year. The Commonwealth Bank chief executive says home loan interest rates are likely to ease next year. Australia's largest bank has posted a $10.9 billion yearly profit, but home loan applications are down by 15% since May. Matt Commons says interest rates have peaked.
7: We do expect housing conditions to soften over the course of the year. We expect rates will be coming down in 2027, and I think that will provide some support to housing and hopefully a pickup of broader economic activity and growth.
4: An investigation's underway after a fatal house fire at Villawood in Sydney's west. Two women were rescued from the fire that started at around 6 o'clock last night. A woman in her 70s later died in hospital. A woman in her 50s was treated for smoke inhalation. A new minimum standard for Australia's on-demand food delivery workers will come into effect next week. The rules introduce a minimum pay standard, personal accident insurance, and clearer ways to resolve disputes. And 5,000 little penguins will soon be vaccinated against the H5 strain of bird flu in Victoria. They'll be microchipped and will need to receive two doses of the vaccine. Checking the markets, the Dow Jones is trading up 66 points, the Nasdaq up 175. One Australian dollar buying 70.63 US cents.
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4: Australian all-rounder Cameron Green has been given the go-ahead to attack Bangladesh in the first test in Darwin. His position in the team is again under scrutiny as he averages 32 with the bat from 37 test matches. Captain Pat Cummins wants to see him break the shackles.
9: Yeah, you see him in some T20 games, he's banging the ball around. He's almost he's got too many skills. So it's like, just get out there, you know, assert yourself, strip away. There's no pressure from us. You've got freedom. Kind of get out of your own way and just go and play.
4: Several AFL clubs are understood to be interested in adding Collingwood veteran Scott Pendlebury to their squad next season. The 38-year-old's yet to reach a deal with the Magpies. And a big pounds packed Suncorp Stadium for the Broncos Open training session ahead of Saturday's clash with the Warriors. That's the very latest news and sport.
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10: Your forecast across the Wimmera today. Cloudy, medium chance of showers, most likely late this morning. Light winds, westerly up to 20 k's this morning, then becoming light late this afternoon. Tomorrow, cloudy, slight chance of a shower, most likely in the late morning and afternoon. Light winds, top of 15. For Saturday, cloudy, chance of morning fog, light winds, top of 15. And for Sunday, partly cloudy, light winds, top of 16. Your tops for today, Horsham 15, Stawell and Ararat 14.
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10: We're sitting on 8 degrees.
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2: 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The perfect look isn't complete without you wearing it. 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
14: Good morning, it's Emma Clark with your local news update. Aurika has struck visible gold at shallow depths at its Comstock project near Sinanid, boosting its plans for potential near-term production. Daniel Brewer has more.
15: Multiple gold grains were found in drilling, including one intercept just 18 metres from surface. The company says it's the first visible gold found in the secondary Walker's Shear. Further drilling is planned, with core samples now being analysed. Results are expected within 3 to 5 weeks. Aurika already has a toll mining agreement in place with the nearby Wedderburn Gold Mill. Daniel Brewer, Ace Radio.
14: Fish stocking has been undertaken at several local lakes and waterways once again across the state and nearby. CEO of the Victorian Fishing Authority, Travis Dowling, has more.
13: So we've stocked, over the last 2 weeks, we've stocked 94,000 trout, Wartook Lake and the Grampians, 5,000 brown trout, Barkers Creek Reservoir near Bendigo, 3,000, Greenhill Lake at Ararat, 2,000 browns, Beaufort Lake, 1,000.
14: Less than 2% of motorists seeking compensation for vehicle damage caused by potholes on our Victorian roads are receiving payouts. New data shows 98% of claims are being rejected, with the Herald Sun reporting just 23 drivers have received compensation. The figures come as potholes continue to cause problems for motorists across regional Victoria. Shadow Roads Minister Danny O'Brien says it's making life difficult.
16: And as a result, many people are suffering damage and they're not getting compensation. At a time of a cost of living crisis, this is making life very difficult for thousands of Victorians who are seeing damage to their tyres, to rims, that sometimes runs into thousands of dollars, and they're not being able to get compensation for it through no fault of their own.
14: And that's your local news.
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17: Absolute Curtain Co. has all your blind, curtain and shears and shutter needs.
14: Jake Lloyd will continue on with the Sydney Swans in 2027 after the club announced he'd reached a trigger in his contract to extend his stay in Sydney. Lloyd has had a decorated AFL career featuring 292 games with the Swans, along with two club bests and fairests. Lloyd and the Swans will be fully focused on the 2026 season with finals footy on the horizon for the second place Swans. And that's your local sport.
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1: 11 degrees in Melbourne, a cloudy day, a top of 16, 6 o'clock. Good morning. I'm David Armstrong. Two people have been arrested after a car was spotted driving on a train line before ending up in a dam in Melbourne's north. Kiara Parker reports.
2: A Nissan patrol was spotted driving dangerously on the wrong side of the ring road just before 2:30 this morning. Police gave chase, fearing the public was at serious risk. The vehicle drove along a railway line near Sydney Road while trying to get away. Officers lost sight of it when alerted a train was approaching. Police then found the Nissan in a Glenroy Dam, the dog squad helping them find the driver hiding in water nearby. The 33-year-old was treated for a bite mark and his female passenger was also arrested. They're now in custody being interviewed. Kiara Parker, Melbourne.
1: New official data reveals it would cost more than $12 billion to dump the suburban rail loop. The confidential documents were presented to Ben Carroll in his first days in the job. Herald Sun reporting the briefing to Mr. Carroll was prepared by supporters of the project once it was known Jacinta Allen would lose the leadership of the party. PSOs have been called up to help fight retail crime. Here's Christina Hearn.
3: It is the first crime-busting move from Ben Carroll since he took over as Premier. And what he is set to announce today is to give Protective Service officers here in Victoria more patrol powers so they can be deployed to more retail areas. He's also set to announce an extra 150 PSOs will be added to the force. That's going to cost us about $150 million, and that's trying to ease the burden on Victoria Police.
1: The chief executive of Labor's new treaty body will pocket a salary of up to $470,000 a year. That's more than the deputy premier. Gelung Wahl is on a hiring blitz to get up and running, but the CEO position sparked fury as it's not exclusively reserved for Indigenous candidates. Japan's ambassador to Australia has released a rare public statement over the Prime Minister's grubby melon gag. Appearing on a podcast, Anthony Albanese gestured in front of his chest while discussing the royal melons he was gifted by his female Japanese counterpart. Now Ambassador Kazuhiro Suzuki says he's been informed the PM did not make the comments in the way that has been reported. Millions across the UK and Europe are experiencing one of the most significant solar eclipses since 1999. Parts of Spain and Iceland witnessed a rare total eclipse, while over 90% of the sun was obscured in England. In finance, Wall Street's down 21, our dollar 70.62 US.
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1: Pat Cummins has declared himself recharged and ready for Australia's gruelling schedule of 21 test matches in 12 months. The Aussie skipper will lead his side today in the first test against Bangladesh in Darwin. After missing most of last summer with a back injury, Cummins says he's in good shape.
4: Feels like I've had a proper 12-month block of basically just gym work and running and things that I don't think I ever would have had. So, you know, something like my hamstrings, I've probably managed the last 5 or 6 years. They feel 100% right now.
1: James Peters, KC, has been named as the independent counsel engaged by the AFL to assist in its commission reach and outcome in the Geelong concussion probe. Isabella Nichols and reigning world champ Molly Picklum have advanced to the quarterfinals at the Tahiti Surf Pro. Picklum will face Canadian rising star Aaron Brooks next up at Te Hopu. And Lionel Messi says he's unsure how much longer he'll play for following the death of his father. That's the latest news and sports.
0: 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Drift 83, now stocking Nina and Pasadena, Russell Athletics, Vizsla, Sista and Kiss Chasey. The perfect look isn't complete without you wearing it. Drift 83.
5: Morning, Emma Clark with your local news update. Ararat Rural City Council's awarded more than $31,000 to 10 local projects through its latest community grants round. Pat Gordon has more.
6: Recipients include Ararat's Golden Gateway Festival, Motorcycle Club, Show Society and Women's Shed. Funding also goes to the Buanga Events Committee, Elmhurst Bush Market and Lake Bolac Little Athletic Centre. Council says the grants support projects that strengthen community connections across sport, culture, events, advance sustainability and well-being. Grants of up to $5,000 are available 4 times each year. Pat Gordon, ACE Radio.
5: As the number of reported cases continues to rise, federal member for Wanandan Tiyan is urging residents, farmers and backyard poultry owners across the region to remain vigilant following confirmation of cases of bird flu, with one confirmed in Hamilton yesterday. Claire Coulson reports.
7: Mr. Tiyan says a recent detection of bird flu highlights the importance of strong biosecurity and community vigilance. He says the region's agricultural industries and wildlife need to be protected as authorities continue monitoring the virus. Claire Coulson, ACE Radio.
5: Nationals member for Northern Victoria, Gail Broad, in Parliament this week, has said Victorians deserve access to reliable, secure and affordable energy. But communities most affected by regional energy projects must still be heard and respected. Ms. Broad said local families, farmers and businesses are paying the price for years of a failed energy policy.
8: Victorians deserve energy that's reliable, secure and affordable. We're seeing local communities paying the price for Labor's failed energy policy. Over the last decade, we've seen reduced local production, higher energy prices, and the Victorian Auditor General has warned that Victoria faces a significant risk of electricity shortages following the expected closure of your Lawn Power Station in 2028.
5: And that's your local news.
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5: After a strong home and away season, the Horsham Heat women's team finished third on the ladder and has a quarterfinal this weekend. The Heat will travel to the State Volleyball Centre this Saturday to take on Alliance Black, who sits seventh on the ladder. It's been a successful first season in the State League comp for the Heat, who will be hoping to keep their season alive with a win on Saturday. And that's your local sport.
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10: Your four-day forecast for the Wimmera: cloudy today with a medium chance of light showers, most likely in the late morning. Winds westerly up to 20 k's an hour. We're heading for a top today of 15 in Horsham, 14 in Stall and Ararat. Dropping down to 6 tonight. Tomorrow, early fog, then cloudy, 15. For the weekend, Saturday, early fog, then cloudy and 14. Sunday, partly cloudy, 16.
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10: And right now, it's 7 degrees.
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10: We are Thursday, 6:08, Morning Crew with Gabby and Dan. I apologise to you in advance.
12: Why?
10: I just can't let you have anything. Early this morning, like, oh, finally, I've got an appointment to go see the chiro booked in to fix this damn neck of mine.
12: I can't turn to my right, probably.
10: You can't turn to your right.
12: I must have slept funny.
10: Dead set when I was reading the weather before. My head darted sort of quickly between the microphone and to my computer screen, which is to my right.
12: Yeah.
10: And my neck just went pop. Nah, not having it.
12: Oh, so, I can't even have one ailment. Nah, I didn't know sore necks were contagious.
10: Gone out in sympathy with you. So I do apologise.
12: So
10: anyway.
12: I can't turn to my right properly. What about you? Are you also the right?
10: I can't look down.
12: Oh, you can't look down?
10: Yeah, I can't look down.
12: We're falling to pieces.
10: It reminds me, one of my dad's friends,
12: yeah,
10: a guy by the name of Vic Couret, French heritage, and he couldn't turn his head at all. He had his neck fused in surgery. Whoa. He couldn't turn his head at all, and it was the scariest drive I've ever been in when he drove me.
12: I bet.
10: It was like 15 and he was driving. I'm in the front seat, and he couldn't turn his head. So when you look right to turn, you had to turn his whole body, and then if nothing was coming, you then had to turn back to face the front again to drive forward.
12: And back then, we didn't really have the beepers.
10: Yeah, what if something late pulls out and you couldn't see?
12: A motorbike.
10: He was also driving on a road in Melbourne one day and the tram lines above the car affected his pacemaker and he just passed out at the wheel.
12: I'm sorry.
10: And he was telling me this as he was driving me round.
12: I don't think he should
13: have been. What the hell? Anyway, it was a lovely fella, Vic. He's no longer with us, but there you go.
12: Nothing to do with the tram lines and pacemakers.
13: He had a bit going on, did Vic?
12: Yeah, that's concerning. Mm. It would be interesting to talk to people what weird things messes with your illness or your, you know.
13: Overhead tram lines affected his pacemaker.
12: Yeah, that's
13: I'm not sure if pacemaker technology has come on. This is probably the 90s when this happened.
12: Surely but, they're better now.
13: Yeah, I don't know. I mean, the overhead tram lines can affect your AM radio signal and also the thing that keeps your heart going.
12: So morbid.
13: Rightio. Anyway, Gabby, what's coming up in just a moment?
12: I stumbled across a bizarre trivia question like Who Wants to Be a Millionaire or whatever about Steve Jobs, and I want to quiz you on it because it's a bizarre question and the options are bizarre as well.
13: Okay, well, I look forward to being tested right here on The Morning Crew with Gabby and Dan. First, Ray, where is my husband? 6:10.

0: And better days at 17 past 6. This is the Morning Crew with Gabby and Dan for a Thursday.
1: Yesterday I was scrolling around Facebook just seeing what maybe tickled my fancy, what
0: tickled
1: might be content.
0: Pickle.
1: Yes. And I saw a question on Lad Bible from some sort of who wants to be a millionaire. And it was a $250,000 question.
0: Nice.
1: And it just, I thought it was funny.
0: Okay.
1: And it caught me totally, off guard. So it was according to his authorized biography. Hey, where's the music?
0: Well, you didn't pause for it. You waited for the, okay, here's the music. Right, here's the music.
1: I'm going to test you.
0: This is Who Wants to Be a Millionaire music. I was once a contestant on Millionaire Hot Seat. Didn't go very well.
1: And that was like the $1,000 question.
0: Yeah, I was out pretty quick.
1: Well, this is a $250,000 question.
0: I was only about 23 at the time, so a bit more life experience now.
1: Well, let's see.
0: Okay.
1: So bear in mind, this is about Steve Jobs, who did pass away in 2011.
0: Has it been that long?
1: Yeah.
0: Wow. If you'd have asked me, I'd have said 2018, 2019.
1: I know, right?
0: Yeah, right.
1: 2011. Okay. So according to his authorized biography, Steve Jobs would sometimes do what with toilet bowl water at Apple offices?
0: So according to his biography, he would do what with toilet water at the Apple offices?
1: Yes.
0: Steve Jobs. All right, go for it.
1: A, soak his feet. B, wash his armpits. C, ferment kombucha. Or D, fill water pistols and spray at employees. That's a $250,000 millionaire question.
0: Wow. Well, I mean, it's a good question.
1: Isn't it fascinating?
0: You would have had to have read his book to know. I mean, I knew of a guy who was a plumber. And he would sometimes, it sounds gross, but he'd sometimes wash his face with the toilet water.
1: The stuff in the bowl.
0: Yeah.
1: Why?
0: He'd sometimes just...
1: But there would.
0: Oh, I need to wake up this morning. I'll just splash my face with this.
1: But there would be a sink.
0: You'd be like, "What the hell are you doing?"
1: Like a couple paces away.
0: What are you doing, Brian? And he'd say, "No, it's clean water, mate. I'm a plumber. It's clean water. I know it's clean."
1: Yeah, the water is clean, but it's in a bowl that may not have been cleaned in who knows how long. When there's a perfectly good sink with a tap that theoretically no one has done a number one or two in ever.
0: Well, I'm going to lock in. When in doubt, C, ferment kombucha.
1: You're incorrect.
0: Oh, that was the right answer.
1: Steve Jobs sometimes at the Apple offices would soak his feet in the toilet bowl.
0: Yeah, okay.
1: And it was a form of stress release.
0: Yeah.
1: During high pressure.

0: the size of their toilet bowls. So our toilet, it's a true story, our toilets, you know, we all know what an Australian toilet looks like. Americans, the water goes up a lot higher.
1: It does.
0: A lot higher. That the splashback factor is very real when it comes to Americans. Also, and this is gross but true, you'd be impressed with how long your turds actually are.
1: Gross.
0: So, you know, obviously they must break up when they go to Australia. Toilet bowls, they don't. You turn around and you go, wowee. So I can understand. I can understand why soaking one's feet could be an option. You couldn't do it in Australian toilet.
1: Unless you have the teeniest, tiniest feet in Australia, you couldn't do it.
0: If you're a small child, maybe. Yeah.
1: Yeah, but Steve Jobs, those playing along at home, would sometimes soak his feet in the office toilet bowls.
0: It's weird.
1: It's fascinating. Could you not, like, you're Steve Jobs, the CEO of Apple. Yeah. You've made all these technological advances that wowed the world.
0: Yes.
1: A bucket?
0: No, but sometimes these creative people are just a bit out there, aren't they? You've got to think differently to be different. So good on him. Rest in peace. He looked pretty sick towards the end of his life, Steve Jobs. But he certainly left his mark on the world. Speaking of toilet bowls, I've got a cat who's obsessed with the toilet. Like,
1: I thought cats hate water and tin foil.
0: Kitten. One morning I went for a whistle. And I'm, you know, obviously standing there aiming in, and my cat's sort of up on her hind legs watching it come down, and she almost tried to swipe at it at one point. I had to sort of maneuver.
1: She doesn't fall in.
0: Well, one time I went to the toilet, there's clear paw prints on the seat.
1: Oh.
0: Like she has been, when no one's home, she's been walking around prowling the toilet seat. Yeah, that's odd.
1: Everything about your household.
0: Yep.
1: And your animals are odd.
0: But you've got to be a bit different to be a creative genius.
1: Yeah.
0: Like Steve Jobs.
1: Sorry, who would ferment kombucha in a toilet bowl? What if someone flushes it?
0: When in doubt, boat sea, mate.
1: There you go. Anyway. Imagine if it was water pistols and spraying employees. I'd quit.
0: I was hoping that was the case, but unfortunately not. No. Anyway, I didn't win $250,000 yet again.
1: I actually don't know whether the woman did either.
0: Yeah, well.
1: But you can see her and the picture was like, I don't know what answer to pick.
0: 22 past 6, Morning Crew, Gabby and Dan.
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0: 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Just ask Dazza, Bazza, Gazza and Razza. 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
1: That's what he should call his biz.
0: He does. Clean as.
1: Sounds like you said clean with a K.
0: I did.
1: Clean as? That's cool as.
0: If you want him, call him.
1: Well, how do I call him?
0: Like this. Better stand back.
1: Why should I stand back?
0: Azza!
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1: Have you ever heard of the Cockle Biddy Roadhouse?
0: Listen, I can't say that I have.
1: Right. Well, the Cockle Biddy Roadhouse is on the Nullarbor. It's about 1,000 kilometres east of Perth. And yesterday morning, about 3 a.m., a 4.7 magnitude earthquake hit it.
0: Hit Cockle Biddy.
1: It did.
0: Oh, no. I've never driven the Nullarbor, to be honest.
1: No, me neither. But because Cockle Biddy Roadhouse is so remote, this 4.7 magnitude earthquake,
0: which is pretty substantial.
1: Yeah, it is. Was only felt by one person.
0: One person.
1: Poor Tyson woke up at 3 a.m. thinking, this isn't normal. And this earthquake, it lasted about 3 minutes.
0: 3 minutes?
1: 3 minutes.
0: You're joking.
1: But because nobody and nothing is there, no damage has been reported.
0: Well, I mean, if there's going to be an earthquake anywhere, 1,000 kilometres east of Perth is probably where you're going to want to have it.
1: Yeah, but we've got kind of different metres around the country. There's about 100 of them. Yeah. And this earthquake, it was picked up in Darwin, in Canberra, Charters Tower, in Queensland as well. So even though Tyson's the only person who was physically there, these different metres did pick it up around the country. And on average, Australia experiences about a magnitude 5 about once a year, but we've got about 100 of a magnitude 3.
0: I've felt a couple of earthquakes in my time.
1: Yes, me too.
0: There was one in 2012, I reckon. Epicenter around Maui, and there was one in 2021 that really sticks in my mind because I was off that week. I was in Melbourne, I think, in the Mansfield earthquake. Hit, and that was quite a significant one. That was looking back up. That was 5.9 on the Richter scale.
1: Ooh.
0: So that was pretty intense. Considering there was also one in Newcastle back in 1989 that measured 5.6 and killed 13 people.
1: Did it really?
0: Yeah. So there's.
1: I was a bit young to know that.
0: Yeah, some pretty intense earthquakes. They always last a little bit longer than you'd like them to. There's a thought process with earthquake. I mean, 3 minutes is a long time.
1: That's a long time.
0: That's a real long time. But it's sort of like, oh, is that an earthquake? Guys, it's an earthquake. And then you hang around for a bit and they go, okay, I'm ready for it to be over now. And then eventually it stops.
1: I've only experienced one that I can remember.
0: Right.
1: And I was driving and I pulled up to a set of lights.
0: Yes.
1: And then I thought I got hit.
0: Oh.
1: Because my car was shaking.
0: Yeah.
1: But then I noticed everything was shaking. I was like, oh, my God, this is an earthquake.
0: Well,
1: bizarre.
0: Shout out to our mate there, the one person in Cockle Biddy who felt it. It's the old saying, if a tree falls in the woods and no one's around, you know what I mean? Doesn't make a sound.
1: Poor Tyson for 3 minutes.
0: If one guy feels a 3-minute earthquake, did it really happen? Well, we can confirm Geoscience Australia has confirmed it did happen. Anyway, here's Lady Gaga, Doechii, 6:33. Morning Crew, Gabby and Dan.

0: Lady Gaga and Doechii at 6:36. This is the Morning Crew with Gabby and Dan. Local news in a moment, and then we're going to talk all things sport in the locker room just after. We can confirm the NFL halftime entertainment. Pretty big deal who they've organised for that. Plus, today, the first test starts between Australia and Bangladesh, and both our general manager and content director are on annual leave. Who's not working after 10:30 today? This guy. We'll talk about it in the locker room next.
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1: 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Drift 83, now stocking Nina and Pasadena, Russell Athletics, Vizsla, Sister and Kiss Chasey. The perfect look isn't complete without you wearing it. Drift 83.
2: Morning, it's Emma Clark with your local news update. Wimmera farmers are among 12 Victorian landowners planning a legal challenge against $814 fines for refusing VicGrid workers access to their properties. The workers were seeking to conduct environmental surveys for the VNI West Transmission Project. Six other landowners received warnings. Manu farmer Ben Duxon says the fines are based on new property access laws and will be challenged in court. VicGrid says it prefers voluntary agreements but has legal power to access land for transmission infrastructure surveys. Visible gold has been discovered in shallow drilling at Eureka's Comstock Gold Project at Sedanid. With the details, here's Daniel Brewer.
3: Drilling uncovered multiple gold grains just 18 metres from the surface, with a secondary nearby site also containing visible gold. The company says the discovery opens a new area for near-surface mineralisation and strengthens its production plans. Eureka is targeting small-scale mining at Comstock and has already secured a toll mining agreement with the nearby Wedderburn gold mill. Laboratory assay results are expected in 3 to 5 weeks, which will determine how much gold is present in the area. Daniel Brewer, ACE Radio.
2: 10 community projects across the Ararat region will share more than $31,000 in the latest round of Council's Community Grants Program. With the latest, here's Pat Gordon.
4: The latest grants will support the Ararat Motorcycle Club, Ararat Rifle Club, Show Society and Ararat Women's Shed. Successful applicants also include the Buanga Events Committee, Friends of Gum San, Rural Australians for Refugees and Lake Bolac Little Athletic Centre. Council says the funding will support sporting facilities, community events, cultural activities, visitor safety and new equipment across the region. Pat Gordon, ACE Radio.
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6: Your 4-day forecast for the Wimmera: cloudy today with a medium chance of light showers, most likely in the late morning. Winds westerly up to 20 k's an hour. We're heading for a top today of 15 in Horsham, 14 in Stawell and Ararat. Dropping down to 6 tonight. Tomorrow, early fog, then cloudy, 15. For the weekend, Saturday, early fog, then cloudy and 14. Sunday, partly cloudy, 16.
7: Don't Maccas walk, Maccas run to the new deluxe sausage and egg McMuffin.
8: And right now, 8 degrees.
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3: That's crazy.
0: Well, the old song said there's one day in September, Gabby, and it was about the AFL Grand Final, but there's a couple of days in September this year due to the NFL being there. Friday, September 11th, so that's 4 weeks from tomorrow, and we can confirm the halftime entertainment, which is pretty cool because usually it's just the Super Bowl gets a halftime entertainment, not just a random week one match. But that's what we're getting, and we're getting the Jonas Brothers.
4: I'm a sucker for you.
0: Pretty good,
2: yeah? Yeah.
0: It's going to be a three-day festival of NFL. There's going to be tailgate parties. There's going to be meet and greets and all that sort of stuff. And then the game itself is Friday, September 11. We've got the Rams and the 49ers. Starts at 10:35 a.m. on a Friday.
2: So why you're not?
0: Book some annual leave there. And if you haven't got a ticket, my advice is contact your local scalper. I'm joking. You might get some resale ones. But, very expensive, very popular. It's just an event.
2: Yeah.
0: And people like going to events, especially Victorians. We do get around them a lot. So, yeah, it's going to be a good night. Hey, cricket.
2: A good day, sorry.
0: Oh, sorry, good
2: not
0: day.
2: A good night.
0: Well, it might end up being a good night if you keep going. Hey, big day today for Test cricket fans. The summer of Test cricket starts on the 13th of August when Australia take on...
5: Bangladesh.
0: Thank you, David.
2: Bangladesh.
0: I just like the way David Armstrong says...
5: Bangladesh.
0: Very good. Anyway, yes, Australia versus Bangladesh today in Darwin. The first test match in Darwin since 2004. No Scotty Boland, though, for Australia. They've gone with the all-out pace attack. Or not the all-out pace attack, but they've got Stark, Cummins, Hazelwood takes the third seamer position. Nathan Lyons there as the spin option. Only one member of the Australian squad is under 30.
2: Oh.
0: And it's Cameron Green, who's 27. Everyone else well and truly over 30. So it's going to be a fascinating year for Australia. We've got two against Bangladesh, three against South Africa, four against New Zealand, five against India, six against England, and maybe the World Test Championship final thrown in there as well. That's 21 test matches potentially across the next 12 months. That's going to be a big, big year for a team that's getting long in the tooth, shall we say. So
2: we'll
0: see how they
2: go. Head and now you can't put your head down.
0: Well, exactly right. I
2: think they're fitter than you.
0: I cricked my net once putting a hoodie on. I just tried to wiggle my head through the hole and it just gone. Anyway, so I'm sure they're in better shape than I am. But yeah, no Scotty Boland today, but I'm sure he'll get his go over the course of the next 12 months. And there's no AFL men's game tonight, Gabby. We're giving some free air and some standalone time to the AFLW as round one rolls on. We've got Hawthorn versus Melbourne tonight. So for those who don't follow the AFLW, that's second versus fourth from last year. So should be a good game. North Melbourne and Geelong, they're having a doubleheader on Saturday. I think all the games should be doubleheaders. But North Melbourne versus Geelong at Marvel Stadium. The women's game is at 1 o'clock. The men's game is at 3:45 on Saturday afternoon. The question will be, of course, with the AFLW this year is, will North Melbourne lose a game? Because they haven't since 2023. North Melbourne and the AFLW have gone undefeated in 2025 and 2024.
2: That's wild.
0: And gone on. So we'll see if they can...
2: Lose a
0: game this year. We'll find out, eh? 6:48, Morning Crew with Gabby and Dan.
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0: It's Ariana Grande at 4 to 7. Morning Crew with Gabby and Dan. Your national and local news updates are covered up in just a tick. On the other side of 7, I'd love to know, did you ever receive an unexpected lump sum of money into the bank account? Did you go to the ATM? 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This is inspired by a caller yesterday. We'll see if it's happened to anybody else after 7 here on the Morning Crew with Gabby and Dan.
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13: degrees in Melbourne, a cloudy day, a top of 16. It's 7 o'clock. Good morning. I'm David Armstrong. A car's ended up in a dam at Glenroy this morning after the driver tried to evade police. Kiara Parker reports.
14: The Nissan Patrol was first spotted driving dangerously on the wrong side of the Ring Road just before 2:30 a.m. Police gave chase, fearing the public was at serious risk. The vehicle was driven along a railway line near Sydney Road as the driver tried to get away. Officers lost sight of it when alerted a train was approaching and then found the Nissan in a Glenroy Dam, arresting a 33-year-old man hiding in the water thanks to help from the dog squad. He had to be treated for a bite mark. His female passenger was also taken into custody. Kiara Parker, Melbourne.
13: New official data reveals it would cost more than $12 billion to dump the suburban rail loop. The confidential documents were presented to Ben Carroll in his first days in the job. PSO has been called up to help fight retail crime. The Premier will give PSOs great patrol powers, enabling them to be deployed to shopping areas and other crime hotspots. Another 150 officers will be added to the existing force. City Council wants public transport discounts made permanent as part of a three-point plan to combat work from home. A business roundtable is promoting the benefits of working in person, making transport discounts permanent, turning offices into appealing destinations. Overseas, and rescuers in Colombia battling the clock to find survivors after a 7.4 magnitude earthquake which has claimed more than 250 lives. Local Martha Mills says navigating the rubble has been the biggest challenge for aid workers.
15: Help is getting there, but some cities, the access is very complicated. Mm. There's still a lot of people under the rubble. We have about 300 people dead already. And it's critical times to save lives at the moment.
13: The Los Angeles Lakers basketball team has been sold for a record-breaking $17 billion. Australian dollars. Lily Greer has more.
16: The former CEO of Disney, Bob Iger, has entered into an agreement to purchase the LA Lakers, and he is not doing it alone. He's joining forces with Joshua Kushner, an American businessman. Some of you out there might know him as the husband of supermodel Karlie Kloss, but he is also the younger brother of Jared Kushner, who is US President Donald Trump's son-in-law. They are spending an eye-watering amount, $12.5 billion, to buy the Lakers. And what that does is sends the team value up by around $2.5 billion. It was sold little more than a year ago for $10 billion to the owner of the LA Dodgers.
13: The Jonas Brothers will perform at halftime at the September NFL clash at the MCG. The LA Rams, hosting San Francisco 49ers in a sold-out clash a little under a month away. Finance, Wall Street's down 21, our dollar 70.62 US.
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13: James Peters KC has been named as the independent counsel engaged by the AFL to assist its commission reach an outcome in the Geelong concussion probe. League Chief Operating Officer Tom Harley couldn't confirm a timeline as to when the findings will be released.
17: We'll provide the updates as we go. So it'd be certainly premature for me to put a hard timeline on it now. But the most important thing is making sure that we run that process really diligently.
13: Selectors have stuck solid with Josh Hazlewood over Scott Bowler for the first test against Bangladesh in Darwin starting this morning. It's despite Boland's starring role in last summer's Ashes domination of England. World champion Molly Picklum and Isabella Nichols have advanced to the quarterfinals at the Tahiti Surf Pro. That's the latest news and sport.
7: 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Drift 83, now stocking Nina and Pasadena, Russell Athletics, Vizsla, Sister and Kiss Chasey. The perfect look isn't complete without you wearing it. Drift 83.
10: Good morning, it's Emma Clark with your local news update. A plethora of trout and rainbow trout have been stocked locally and across the state's popular waterways and lakes, with CEO of the VFA, Travis Dowling, saying even Chinook salmon have been distributed.
18: And now we're into the rainbow trout. Greenhill Lake at Ararat, 4,000. Beaufort Lake, 1,500. 1,000. Cosgrove Reservoir, 1,000. Now, these are the eyes and the prize. And Lake Purrumbeek got 5,000 Chinook salmon, so they will grow massive. With the last one being Aringa Reservoir, 1,000 brown trout, totalling out 94,200 trout and salmon released in the last 2 weeks.
10: Federal Member for Wanandantans urging residents, farmers and backyard poultry owners across the region to remain vigilant after H5N1 cases have been confirmed across the southwest and one officially in Hamilton yesterday. Claire Coulson has more.
19: Mr. Tian says the region's agricultural industries and wildlife need to be protected as authorities continue monitoring the virus. Anyone who finds a sick or dead bird should record the location and if safe, take a photo or video before reporting it to the Emergency Animal Disease Hotline on 1800 675 888. Claire Coulson, Ace Radio.
10: Less than 2% of motorists who've sought compensation for pothole-related vehicle damage have received a payout. New data shows 98% of claims are being rejected, with the Herald Sun reporting just 23 drivers have been compensated. It comes as potholes continue to cause damage for motorists on roads across regional Victoria. Shadow Roads Minister Danny O'Brien
20: Brian says it's making life difficult.
21: And as a result, many people are suffering damage and they're not getting compensation. At a time of a cost of living crisis, this is making life very difficult for thousands of Victorians who are seeing damage to their tyres, to rims, that sometimes runs into thousands of dollars, and they're not being able to get compensation for it through no fault of their own.
20: And that's your local news.
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20: Simbula will host the undefeated Saints in an A-grade clash that could see changes to the top three this weekend. The Saints have been dominant throughout the season with all eyes on a finals campaign that could see them walk away with a second consecutive premiership. Dimmy has had a rollercoaster second half of the season with a win over Horsham but a loss to Neil, leaving third place on the ladder up for grabs to end the home and away season. And that's your local sport.
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0: Your four-day forecast for the Wimmera: cloudy today with a medium chance of light showers, most likely in the late morning. Winds westerly up to 20 k's an hour. We're heading for a top today of 15 in Horsham, 14 in Stawell and Ararat. Dropping down to 6 tonight. Tomorrow, early fog, then cloudy, 15. For the weekend, Saturday, early fog, then cloudy and 14. Sunday, partly cloudy, 16.
27: Don't Maccas walk, Maccas run to the new deluxe sausage and egg McMuffin.
0: And right now, it's 7 degrees.
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0: 90s Miley Cyrus and End of the World at 7-Eleven, streaming live on Listener. This is The Morning Crew with Gabby and Dan. You can get involved with the show anytime, 1300 799 931. Give us a call, just like Rob did yesterday. Now, we're talking ATM receipts, actually, yesterday. And then Rob told us a little story, went off on a bit of a tangent, but we're going to use it now for evil and change the topic. So let's go to Rob from yesterday.
1: I was on a working holiday in England and in the late 90s, and I've still got the ATM receipt. I should have been paid £600 for the week, but they paid me
0: $6,000. Mm. Oh, nice.
2: What a delight. Did you take it and run?
1: I didn't sleep that night, and then I thought, well, let's just roll with it, and if they catch up with me, and I took an extended the holiday, and if they catch up with me, I'll take out a bank loan and pay them back, but they never did.
0: Got away with it. 1-300-799-931. Did you ever go to the ATM? Did you ever go check your bank balance and find that you had an unexpected lump sum of money in your bank account? What did you do? Did you go, oh, no, I've got to spend this really quick? Or did you think, uh-oh, somebody's going to be coming after me for a lump sum of money? 1-300-799-931. Did you have some money accidentally deposited in the bank account? It hasn't happened to me as far as I'm aware. Oh, there's one time, and there's still me a little bit now. So I was doing a radio show with the previous co-host, and we hosted this event, and we were getting paid quite a bit. It was a big Justice Crew concert, and we were hosting it. And then weeks later, I hadn't been paid, and I was ropeable, and I was ringing these promoters, and they're like, no, we paid it. Then it worked out that my co-host had been paid twice.
2: Oh!
0: And I hadn't been paid at all. And she didn't notice. I'd notice that money.
2: Well, you earn so much, you don't realise you get paid.
0: Yes, exactly.
2: Twice.
0: I would have noticed. But yeah,
2: did she hand over the goods?
0: She did. She did after a while. But she'd spent it at that point. It was weeks later. I'm like, how come you've been paid but I haven't? And then she worked out that she'd been paid twice and I'd been paid at all. So it's never happened the other way where I've got a lump sum unexpectedly. I think I'd remember that. 1-300-799-931. Has it happened to you like it happened to caller Rob?
2: Years ago, I worked in my parents' law firm.
0: Yes.
2: Like when I was going through uni, I'd work for them once a week and I had to go to the bank. And it was a transfer of money to an overseas bank account. So the numbers are different. Like the BSB account numbers are much longer.
0: Yeah, right.
2: Much bigger.
0: Okay.
2: But it was millions that I was transferring.
0: Wow. That's a big responsibility.
2: It was
0: for
2: a huge responsibility
0: student.
2: For
0: wow.
2: Like an 18-year-old. So mum's like, this is the person's name. These are all the details.
0: Yeah.
2: You go to the teller, you check everything, you double check everything. And when we put the details in, the name was correct. But one digit was off.
0: Oh, wow.
2: And I had to make a decision.
0: Yeah.
2: And I chose not to make the transfer.
0: Well done, 18-year-old Gab.
2: Thank God, because it was millions. It was a sale of a property.
0: It was millions.
2: It was millions, and I nearly put it into somebody else's, like, Austrian bank account or whatever it was. I know. But it was just one of those things that it was, everything was exactly the same except one digit. So there was two people in that country with the same name and basically the same bank details.
0: Gee whiz.
2: Imagine if I went, yeah, that'll do.
0: Because I probably would have gone, yeah, close
2: how
0: enough.
2: How would we got the money back?
0: I don't know how you would have
2: I
0: done.
2: Don't know what would have happened.
0: You have to hope that you transfer it to an honest person.
2: Probably not,
0: but everyone would have the temptation. 1-300.
2: So I nearly, did it.
0: 1-300-799-931. Did you get an unexpected deposit in the bank account? Maybe it wasn't intended for you. Maybe somebody put an extra zero in when they shouldn't have done. Give us a call. Did you end up with a bit of extra cash?
2: My sister-in-law ended up with quite a lot of money, a check. And it was from, you hear it in like a movie, a relative she didn't know who passed away.
0: You're kidding.
2: Yeah.
0: Right, okay.
2: I'm talking like not 100,000, but close to
0: Heading up to that amount of money.
2: From someone she did not know.
0: Oh,
2: isn't that bonkers?
0: I think I know all of my relatives.
2: Well, because you've got a really small family.
0: Damn it.
2: I know.
0: All right, give us a call. Morning Crew with Gabby and Dan, 16 past 7.
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0: If you haven't, there's still time to attend Glow Halls Gap a couple of weeks ago. Plenty of fun still to squeeze in. Paddle into the evening with a twilight canoe session on Lake Fines. Uncover a few local stories on a Halls Gap history walking tour. Or see the Grampians from a completely different angle with abseiling under the stars.
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0: Amy Shark and the biggest ick. It's 23 past 7, Morning Crew with Gabby and Dan. That's what the radio edit's called anyway. Yesterday, around this time, we got a call from Rob talking about a bit of a money transfer situation.
1: I was on a working holiday in England and in the late 90s, and I've still got the ATM receipt. I should have been paid £600 for the week, but they paid me
0: £6,000. Oh, nice.
2: What a delight. Did you take it and run?
1: I didn't sleep that night, and then I thought, well, let's just roll with it, and if they catch up with me, and I took an extended the holiday, and if they catch up with me, I'll take out a bank loan and pay them back, but they never did.
0: Okay, so it's a bit of a time ago. I think it was 1999, he said. So we're looking at nearly 30 years ago, and he got an extra, £5,500. But with the exchange rate...
2: we earned 10 times the amount.
0: That's huge. It's a big mistake to make, and they either went, oh, no, we won't bother chasing it up, or just went, nah, we've got so much money, who cares? But anyway, well done, Rob. We got away with it. But 1-300-799-31. Have you ever had an amount of money that shouldn't have been deposited in your bank account drop in? Because there are some stories of some crazy amounts of money landing in people's bank accounts. And I think... maybe if it's a few hundred, maybe they might not follow me up about that. But if it's millions of dollars.
2: Millions?
0: Well, I mean, this is a story that actually happened in Melbourne. I think it was 2022, I think. So a Melbourne woman expecting a routine $100 refund instead received $10.4 million due to a typo error by crypto.com. It took crypto.com 7 months to notice. They did an end of year audit. And that's how they figured it out. So the payment came in May. They realised in December. Now, she had spent the money by the time they followed up. She went on a spending spree. She gave a lot of money to her daughter and her sister. Her sister bought a $1.35 million house and paid for it in cash. The Supreme Court eventually ordered that property to be sold and all monies returned, plus interest, plus court expenses, and, potential jail time if they didn't. So a lot of money there. They try to get away with it, but $10.4 million when you're expecting 100 is a big change. That was in Melbourne. A few other international stories as well.
2: I can't believe that.
0: A great name, Ruth Balloon, her name. A mother from Texas checked her account one day and there was $37 million in it. She thought she had a quick thought of what should I do? Anyway, she ended up calling the bank and there was a manual foreign currency exchange miscalculation. You don't say. And this one's just incredible. A Louisiana family, also in America, woke up one day to find $50 billion mistakenly deposited into their account. They contacted authorities. It was corrected within a few days and all they have to show for it is a couple of crazy screenshots.
2: $50 billion would take me a while, what decimal place is that?
0: Yeah, how far along?
2: It's really annoying. My husband put on a pair of pants that he hadn't worn for ages. Yes. And there was like $150 in it.
0: Oh, wow.
2: And I was like, oh, that's so annoying. Because whenever I do your laundry, it's bolts, pens, receipt. You say you got cash in something.
0: Yeah, right.
2: But we couldn't figure out where he was. Yeah, where were you when you last wore this? Don't know. It's been like 2 years.
0: Where did $150 come from?

0: Oh, that's a nice day, though. You're in form. If you put on a pair of pants, you whip out 150. It's going to be a good day. Anyway, if you've had some money deposited,
1: $50 billion
0: was a bit. It's hard to ignore that. But I would say, listen, hey, you can have $49.9 billion back. But could I just keep that extra?
1: A smidge.
0: Yeah, I'll keep a little bit.
1: You didn't even notice when you transferred me $50 billion.
0: I'll just take just a little bit.
1: Just $1 million.
0: Yeah, exactly. And you take the rest. You won't even notice it. I don't know how that would go down, but worth a crack. As we go a little old school now with Eskimo Joe from the sea, 7:26 Morning Crew with Gabby and Dan.

0: Sunny Federa at 7:33. Mm-hmm. This is the Morning Crew with Gabby and Dan. And what we've just realised is a very special day.
1: Happy Left-Handers Day.
0: Good stuff.
1: Quite a lot of you out there. I don't know the percentage, the 1 in 10? I could be wrong.
0: About that, yeah, I think.
1: But we've got some very famous left-handers. We've got Nicole Kidman, Hugh Jackman.
0: Right.
1: That's all I know.
0: Okay, well, fair enough.
1: Natalie Imbruglia?
0: Matthew Hayden, Justin Langer, Adam Gilchrist. Oh, oh right. Okay. Sorry.
1: Of course you'd know the sporting people.
0: I know the left-handers one. But, yeah, happy left-handers. I admire you because I think life is built for right-handed people, whether we like it or not.
1: So the side that door handles are on.
0: Well, yeah, correct. Writing down. I mean, just something as simple as shaking hands.
1: Oh, they'd want to put their left
0: hand. Because, you know, we shake hands with our right hand. Everyone does. And most people are naturally right-handed, so it feels right. But imagine shaking your hand with your non-preferred. It feels weird.
1: People
0: just
1: judge,
0: even extending that hand.
1: People judge the strength of your grip.
0: Yeah.
1: But for a left-hander, it's a bit floppy.
0: This is your non-preferred hand.
1: Oh, isn't no.
0: It? Yeah. What about driving? If you're a naturally left-footed person, you've got to drive with your non-preferred foot on the accelerator.
1: Oh, but people who drive manual use that all the time.
0: No, but it's different, though, isn't it? It is different. The clutch is different. But if you're using your left foot to accelerate and then brake as well, I mean, it's weird. It's just an odd thing to use your non-preferred because the world is designed for right-handed people. So happy Left-Handers Day. We give you a day. I don't think there is Right-Handers Day,
1: so
0: enjoy this.
1: We get the other 364. You get one.
0: Enjoy it. Our Morning Crew with Gabby and Dan, local news update in a moment, then Gabby with their trending news to follow.
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17: 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The perfect look isn't complete without you wearing it. Drift 83.
3: It's Emma Clark with your local news update. A long-serving Garoque police officer has faced court after being charged with sexual assault following a confidential Victoria Police investigation. Senior Constable James Richardson, who ran the one-man police station in Garoque, is accused of misconduct and sexual assault. The decorated officer was charged on the 17th of July and appeared at Horsham Magistrates Court earlier this week. The allegations stem from an internal investigation into his conduct while serving as a police officer in the region. Full details of the allegations have not been publicly released. Eureka is reporting its first visible gold discovery within the Walker Shear at its Comstock project near St Arnid. Daniel Brewer has more.
18: Multiple gold grains were found in drilling, including one intercept just 18 metres from surface. The company says it's the first visible gold found in the secondary Walker Shear. Further drilling is planned, with core samples now being analysed. Results are expected within 3 to 5 weeks. Eureka already has a toll mining agreement in place with the nearby Wedderburn Gold Mill. Daniel Brewer, Ace Radio.
3: Most motorists seeking compensation after their vehicles have been damaged by potholes on our Victorian roads are being knocked back. New figures have shown 98% of claims have been rejected, with just 23 drivers receiving compensation. The figures come amid ongoing concerns about potholes and road conditions across regional Victoria. Shadow Roads Minister Danny O'Brien says it's making life difficult for many.
19: And as a result, many people are suffering damage and they're not getting compensation. At a time of a cost of living crisis, this is making life very difficult for thousands of Victorians who are seeing damage to their tyres, to rims, that sometimes runs into thousands of dollars, and they're not being able to get compensation for it through no fault of their own.
3: And that's your local news update.
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3: Jake Lloyd's set to stay on with the Swans next year, with the club announcing he'd reached a trigger in his contract to extend his stay. Lloyd has had a fabulous AFL career, featuring in 292 games with the Swans, along with two club bests and fairests. So Lloyd and the Swans will be fully focused on the back end of this season, with finals footy on the horizon for his side. And that's your local sport.
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17: 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GWM Water reminds you to only use sprinklers and drippers before 10 a.m. and after 6 p.m.
0: Your four-day forecast for the Wimmera: cloudy today with a medium chance of light showers, most likely in the late morning. Winds westerly up to 20 k's an hour. We're heading for a top today at 15 in Horsham, 14 in Stawell and Ararat. Dropping down to 6 tonight. Tomorrow, early fog, then cloudy, 15. For the weekend, Saturday, early fog, then cloudy and 14. Sunday, partly cloudy, 16.
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0: And right now, it's 5 degrees.
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0: men's footy, women's footy and cricket, technically. Anyways, coming up a bit later on. Right now, Gabby, with all the trending news we need to know today.
1: Well, the most followed person on Instagram is now married. Cristiano Ronaldo has married his longtime partner and model, Georgina Rodriguez. So it's kind of impressive that one of the most, well, the most followed person in the world on Instagram kept his wedding very low-key and very private.
0: Okay.
1: So they got married in Portugal on Tuesday, and there was no celebrity guest list. There was no big hoo-ha. My understanding is it was a very intimate occasion, just attended by Cristiano, his now wife, Georgina, and their five children, and I presume an adult to
0: sign it. They've got five kids?
1: Yeah, they do.
0: Wow.
1: Five kids, and I assume an adult to sign it and officiate it. But that was it.
0: Always makes me fascinated people who get married long after they've had kids. Like, what was he waiting for?
1: Well, they've been together for 10 years.
0: Yeah.
1: And in that time, they've had five kids, so she probably was continually pregnant.
0: Yeah, right, okay. I was like, what was the moment? When she had that fifth kid, I was like, you know what, this one's the one. It's not like he couldn't afford it.
1: Hey, it's not like he couldn't. I mean, she's wearing a massive rock on her hand, around 22 to 35 carats.
0: Well, good luck to them. Wish them all the best. Did you see, speaking of Portuguese soccer, did you see Nestor Iraconda, the Australian striker, land in Portugal yesterday? Just swamped with the media.
1: Really?
0: He wasn't getting that in the A-League, but literally could not walk out of the airport without getting questions. And,
1: it was a very interesting initiation,
0: I suppose.
1: Paris Jackson has opened up about what it was really like growing up with her dad, Michael Jackson, and the famous Neverland Ranch. So she's on the podcast Call Her Daddy and reveals that despite Neverland having an amusement park, zoo, movie theatre, she and her brothers never got to go on the rides whenever they wanted. A strict upbringing. And the rides were more for underprivileged families, terminally ill children.
0: Oh, yeah, right, okay.
1: It was instead of Neverland instead of Disneyland.
0: Oh, I thought you meant like, no roller coasters until you finish your vegetables, like that sort of stuff.
1: Oh, no, it was just more reserved for people. Yeah. But Paris said her dad was very funny, caring, best friend. She goes into a lot of her childhood. So if you like the biopic Michael, this could be a complimentary thing to listen to get a more personal perspective on who Michael Jackson was.
0: Yeah, no one really knows. With Jacko,
1: it'd be interesting
0: to see if they follow up that biopic because it sort of stopped abruptly about 1987, I guess. I wonder if there's going to be a part two. It was very successful at the box office, so you'd think they might do.
1: Paris was only about nine when her dad passed away, so a child's perspective is very different as well. And lastly, pop star Olivia Dean, she's coming down under Sydney, Melbourne and Brisbane in October. Just come be the man I need. However, if you're a parent and you want to attend, you can.
0: Okay.
1: So, for example, if your child is under 15, they need to be accompanied by an adult. And if you want to bring your baby, even if they're strapped to you or you hold them, they need a valid ticket.
0: Why would you take your baby to a concert?
1: Well, maybe you're a single mum, for example, so you can't leave it with anyone else or you're breastfeeding or something like that, but you'll have to fork out maybe $100-something to bring your baby that's got to have noise-cancelling headphones on and won't remember the night.
0: No recollection of anything. I don't know about taking a baby to a concert. If you're a new mum, you might just have to pass up on this opportunity or get a baby.
1: If it's strapped to me, surely I don't have to pay. It's not taking up a seat. Why do I have to pay for a seat?
0: But it might take up a little bit of space in the mosh pit.
1: Yeah.
0: At Olivia Dean. More trending news online at 7:48. 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
11: 11 degrees in Melbourne, a cloudy day, a top of 16 degrees, 8 o'clock. Good morning, I'm David Armstrong. A Melbourne chef has vented her frustration after thugs targeted her business for the seventh time in 3 years. Tini Sutivatana has had to spend more than $50,000 to increase security. She's told today she is tempted to just shut up shop, but she is considering her staff.
12: It's really bad for me as a business owner when it's happened. I don't have time just to feel like sad or depressed or stressed. We just have to get everything repaired and fixed as fast as we can. We have to pick ourselves up and just keep going. But definitely we want someone to look after us. You know, more police would be good.
11: Leading economist fears revelations it would cost more than $12 billion to dump the suburban rail loop could tip the state further into a downward spiral. The private briefing to Ben Carroll was prepared by supporters of the project. Once it was known, Jacinta Allan would lose the leadership of the party. Lee Van Onselen at Macro Business, a former economist with Treasury, says the toxic projects are crippling everyday government functions.
13: Yeah, let's be honest, it's probably going to be over $50 billion into this black hole project. And that's going to starve all our growth areas of infrastructure money. And then they need it badly. It's going to starve our police forces of funds. It's going to starve the entire state of funding for other things. But if we cancel it, we pay $12 billion and we get nothing. It's a lose-lose situation either way.
11: The chief executive of Labor's new treaty body will pocket a salary of up to $470,000. That's more than the deputy premier. Geelong Wahl is on a hiring blitz at the moment, but the CEO position has sparked fury as it's not exclusively reserved for Indigenous candidates. An increasing number of drones are being detected in restricted airspace around the nation's military facilities. Close to 150 breaches have been recorded in 1 year. National security expert Michael Shoebridge says it's very concerning.
14: A military that can't protect its own bases and the multi-million dollar aircraft on those bases isn't in a good position to protect Australia. And this is a problem that's been growing for years. So it's very disturbing.
11: A former SAS soldier is accusing generals of using the Brereton War Crimes Inquiry to avoid responsibility for their leadership failures. Wayne Weeks has published an article in a military journal. It's based on interviews with 33 ex-SAS members. He says many of those he interviewed described their leaders as chateau generals.
15: Where, you know, the perception was the generalship was sort of back, you know, behind enemy lines, living comfortably and making decisions without an understanding of what was going on at the front line.
11: In finance, Wall Street is down 21 points. Our dollar's trading at 70.62 US.
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11: VFA legend Phil Cleary has called out the structure of the VFL. It's currently predominantly a reserves competition with 22 sides, eight of which aren't currently linked to an AFL side. Cleary telling Sports Today, the latter shows there's enough strength for the old VFA clubs to break away.
16: Coburg, Port Melbourne, Willie. Coburg on 10 games. Port Melbourne on 10 wins. Willie on 9. Then you've got Tasmania. You've got Werribee. You've got Frankston. Gee, those clubs, Jimmy, they're starting to show their strengths, I think, coming into play.
11: Geelong captain Patrick Dangerfield likely to return to face North Melbourne this weekend as the Cats chase a top sixth finish. They'll be without Jeremy Cameron, the forward to be held back for at least another week. And that's the latest news and sports.
10: 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The perfect look isn't complete without you wearing it. Drift 83.
17: Good morning, it's Emma Clark with your local news update. Ararat Rural City Council's announced 10 recipients of its latest community grants program, sharing a total of $31,218. Ace Radio's Pat Gordon has more.
18: Recipients include Ararat's Golden Gateway Festival, Motorcycle Club, Show Society and Women's Shed. Funding also goes to the Buanga Events Committee, Elmhurst Bush Market and Lake Bolac Little Athletic Centre. Council says the grants support projects that strengthen community connections across sport, culture, events, sustainability and well-being. Grants of up to $5,000 are available four times each year. Pat Gordon, Ace Radio.
17: A group of Victorian farmers, including some from the Wimmera, are preparing to challenge fines issued after VicGrid workers were refused access to their properties. 12 landowners received $814 penalties while six others were formally warned. The access was sought for environmental surveys connected to the VNI West transmission project. Farmers Fight Back found a benefit Ben Duxon says the group believes there were legitimate reasons for refusing access. VicRid says authorised officers independently determine enforcement action under existing electricity laws. The Nationals member for Northern Victoria, Gail Broad, has called for communities affected by these regional energy projects to have their voices heard as the planned renewable energy push continues to roll out across the northwest, Wimmera and southwest. Ms Broad said in Parliament this week, residents across the region are being denied a voice.
19: Local residents that I've spoken to, they're upset and angry by the way that the Labor government has gone about implementing its flawed energy policy. Now, we are committed to protecting farmers' rights and protecting prime agricultural land and making sure that people have a genuine right of appeal and repeal the harsh fines on landholders who refuse access to their own land that we're seeing under the current government.
17: And that's your local news.
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17: Both the Saints and Ararat will look to return to the winner's circle after tight defeats in round 16, while a win for Neil will see them jump into the top three. The Saints will travel to Dimboola, while Ararat hosts Midget Matol, with both sides continuing to push for the minor premiership this year. The Tigers have won their last three games with a potential victory over Warwicknabeal this Saturday, boosting the Tigers up into third place at the conclusion of round 17. And that's your local sport.
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0: Your four-day forecast for the Wimmera, cloudy today with a medium chance of light showers, most likely in the late morning. Winds westerly up to 20 k's an hour. We're heading for a top today at 15 in Horsham, 14 in Stawell and Ararat. Dropping down to 6 tonight, tomorrow early fog, then cloudy, 15. For the weekend, Saturday early fog, then cloudy and 14. Sunday partly cloudy, 16.
21: Don't Maccas walk, Maccas run to the new deluxe sausage and egg McMuffin.
0: And right now, it's 7 degrees.
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10: Good luck.
0: Well, for a lot of people, Thursday's payday, and let's make it payday for Chad. Hello, Chad.
22: G'day, guys.
0: Much on for today, mate?
22: Yeah, a little bit on today.
0: Okay, all right. Will you be watching the test match at all? Because I'm just not working after 10:30 this morning.
1: That's because some bosses are on annual leave.
0: Yeah, it does help.
22: Oh, that's a good idea. I might see if I can sneak away and watch some cricket.
0: Oh, great stuff.
1: All you've got to do is flick your phone in front of your desktop.
0: Yeah, that's a good one. You can watch it from anywhere. All right, Chad, $1,000. What are we spending on if you win, mate?
22: Probably a few drinks for the weekend, I'd say.
0: Oh, yeah, there we go. Big one for Chad. Good stuff.
22: And a big weekend, I'd say.
0: All right, good luck, mate.
1: On chattels.
0: 10 questions, 60 seconds. We're going to kick things off with a bonus question answer. Say pass if you don't know one. We might get back to it at the end. Here we go, Gab.
1: All right, bonus. George Bernard Shaw is the only person to ever win an Oscar, Emmy, Grammy, Tony and...
22: Nobel Prize.
1: V5O Fum features in which fairy tale?
22: Pass.
1: A person with great similarities to their parents is said to be a chip off the old what?
22: Block.
1: What two colours are synonymous with Australian lifeguards?
22: Yellow and red.
1: Will Smith starred in The Fresh Prince of Bel-Air. What US city is Bel-Air in?
22: Pass.
1: Which fast food restaurant sells Happy Meals?
22: McDonald's.
1: Former basketball player Lamar Odom was married to which Kardashian from 2009 to 2016?
22: I don't know, Kim.
1: This week, did the Reserve Bank of Australia make the cash rate go up, down or remain the same?
22: Same.
1: Which AFLW team went undefeated in the last two seasons?
22: Kangaroos.
1: Pom is a nickname for what nationality?
22: English.
1: Fee-fi-fo-fum. What fairy town?
0: Oh, we're out of time, Chad. Fee-fi-fo-fum. I smell the blood of an Englishman. That's from Jack and the Beanstalk. Will Smith starred in The Fresh Prince of Bel-Air. Bel-Air is actually in Los Angeles. And Khloe Kardashian was the one that was married to Lamar Odom. So, 7 from 10, Chad. A wonderful effort. Can't get you $1,000, but still enjoy some drinks on us this weekend regardless.
22: Yeah, will do. Thanks,
0: good
22: guys.
0: On you, mate. Thank you very much for playing. You just have to fund them for yourself. There's Chad having a crack. Babin, I once heard an American read Jack and the Beanstalk, and it sounded so wrong.
1: Why?
0: Because they said, fee-fi-fo-fum, I smell the blood of an Englishman. It's like, no. Fum is supposed to rhyme with min, you know, Englishman, fee-fi-fo-fum. That's like, otherwise, it doesn't work. Anyway, no luck for Chad today, but maybe some luck for you tomorrow. If you like a one-step head start, catch the bonus question answer just before Carrie and Tommy this afternoon, then play Mad Minute with us tomorrow here on The Morning Crew with Gabby and Dan. Shower thoughts coming up next. It's funny.

0: Generation at 17 past 8. It is the morning crew with Gabby and Dan. Andy Marr's back this week. He was off last week. He's going to help us preview the footy in just a moment. Plenty of sport coming up, in fact, over the next few days. Should be fun. Right now, though, Gabby, we're going to jump in the morning crew shower. Not too hot, not too cold, just right. And share our weekly shower thoughts right now here on the morning crew.
1: I love automatic folding mirrors when I lock my car. But it also makes it really obvious for a robber which cars are locked and which are unlocked.
0: Oh, that's true. Although, I have a car? I have a lot of cars at the moment in circulation. One of them has the folding mirrors.
1: I find it handy.
0: Yeah.
1: Like, if I do a bit of a visual when I've walked away down the street, I'm like, oh, yeah, the mirrors are in.
0: Oh, that's true. Did I lock the car? Oh, I can't see. I'll try and lock it from here. Somebody once said to me, what hill would you die on? And the simple answer is all of them. I'm really unfit.
1: Cardiac arrest waiting to happen. Deep cleaning really dirty places must be an apocalypse to the bacteria there.
0: Yeah, true. Yeah. They've got their own little society happening there.
1: And then you come with some sort of, I don't know, Glen 20. And
0: are we just some sort of bacteria living on a carpet somewhere? Is that what we are? Is that what this is? Don't overthink it. And a lot of people went out overnight or today in Europe because there's been a bit of a solar eclipse happening. And the reality is, after you turn 30, you don't even need to wait for a solar eclipse. Just stand up too fast and you should see some pretty funky lights.
1: My last one is, if you find difficult things easy,
0: yeah,
1: you're either very smart or very dumb.
0: Not bad. Not bad. My last one is, I did 4 years of university without ChatGPT. Is going to be this generation's, I used to walk 15 miles in the snow to get to school.
1: Yeah.
0: Yes. Oh, well.
1: My pa used to walk barefoot to school. And boy, did I hear about it.
0: Did he really? My dad, the only thing my dad said about his walk to school was because in the north of England, in winter, it was dark at like 4 o'clock in the afternoon. He used to walk home in the dark from school, which is something I can't comprehend. But it happens.
1: It does happen. Yeah but no, pa was one of, I think, 9. One of the eldest. And they couldn't afford shoes.
0: Only the top few get shoes, yeah.
1: Well, no, but he was. That's what I'm saying.
0: Oh, no.
1: There was no hand-me-downs because he was at the top. It's like, wow, you were that poor that you couldn't even get the oldest one's shoes to then go through the rest of the kids.
0: Yeah.
1: Yeah.
0: And now we get our robot servants to tell us the answers for things.
1: I know, right?
0: We've come a fair way. Shower off. 20 past 8. Morning crew with Gabby and Dan. Our footy previews coming up next.
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0: It's become a regular fixture, but not tonight. We're giving a bit of free air to the AFLW and a preview of the weekend's footy. 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Save big on Pirelli tyres right now at Tyre Power. Here's Andy Marr from the front bar on AFL Nation. Morning, mate.
1: How are you too? Lovely to be here.
0: Welcome back. Of course, I should say, happy first day of the cricket season to you as well.
1: Isn't that something? We have this lovely crossover for the next couple of weeks with the Bangladesh series up in Darwin and Mackay, so we can start the day with live sport from about 10:30 and roll right through to about midnight. It's lovely.
0: I'll be tired tomorrow, Gab. I apologise. Andy, we didn't have you on last week. Jules did a great job filling in, but just after we spoke to Julian De Stoop last week, the story about Geelong broke, the concussion scandal, I suppose. What are your thoughts on how that's been handled over the past week?
1: No, it's messy. It's messy. It's clearly been an issue that has sat sort of beneath the surface for a couple of years, and there's been a few opportunities for Geelong to present to the AFL, and they haven't, and that's created all sorts of innuendo and speculation. I think somewhere in here, so look, Geelong's going to pay a price. There's no doubt about that. They'll get punished for all of their breaches, but somewhere in here lies a bigger issue, and perhaps a story about how contracts are going to be presented and perhaps accepted by players who are in this kind of concussion threshold, if you like, in the future. Whether they are going to pass legal muster or the Players Association is going to embrace it, I don't know. That's to be tested. But we're entering uncharted territory with this, and it is going to be really interesting to see how it plays out.
2: Andy, tonight it's an AFLW match, Hawthorn versus Melbourne. That's second and fourth from last year. But there's a big question everybody is asking and has on their mind. This season, will Melbourne lose a game?
0: North Melbourne, lose a game.
1: Well, we had Libby Birch on our show yesterday, who's inaugural player, third highest, longest tenured player in the AFL. And they're preparing for it. It's been one of their messages throughout this preseason that from Darren Crocker that we will lose a game. So it is going to happen. So brace and be ready. So they are preparing for it. But I don't see why I can understand why they're psychologically getting ready to lose one, but they are so good. I wouldn't be surprised again if they went through the season undefeated.
2: It's just a funny meeting. All right, guys, you're probably going to lose.
0: They haven't lost since the 2023 grand final.
2: Wow.
0: They've had a draw in there at some point, but every other game they had a win. Incredible. AFL Men's Round 23 kicks off tomorrow night over in the West. The Dockers wearing their green number, I believe, tomorrow against the Crows. The Dockers, how would they be feeling? I mean, they're going to wrap up the minor premiership tomorrow night officially, but they'd be a bit disappointed they couldn't get the job done at the MCG, you reckon?
1: Yeah, I don't know. I reckon they'd probably take a fair bit away from that game, Dan. Melbourne were wound right up. It was a super game of footy. We know where Fremantle is. They're in that sort of never-never-land at the moment where we kind of know they're going to finish on top of the ladder and they're sort of really just waiting for finals. I thought their effort against the D's was still pretty sharp, to be honest, and it's a huge game again for the Adelaide Crows. I mean, if they lose this, they slip into wildcard territory, and that's not where Matthew Nix and his team need to be. So we say this a fair bit about Thursday and Friday night as a rule, but it just feels like there's a lot on this game, particularly for the Crows. So it's going to be it's one of the games of the round.
0: And one of the games of the round involves your Blues. Sunday afternoon, Marvel Stadium. Since Josh Fraser took over, no team has won more games than Carlton, which is incredible. Sunday afternoon, Western Bulldogs, Marvel Stadium. The Blues can officially book their top 10 spot with a win.
1: Well, they can put the demons of 2022 to bed on the weekend. That year they needed to win one of their last two games to get into the finals, and we know what happened with the Heartbreakers against Melbourne and Collingwood. So this is an opportunity for them not to let it get to round 24. Beat the Western Bulldogs and you're in. And no matter what you do to Fremantle the week after, just beat the Dogs and you have booked yourself a ticket. So it's as simple as that. If they don't get it done, then I think everybody knows what the story looks like around Carlton at this time of the year. I think if they have evolved, then I think we'll see it on the weekend.
0: Going to be a fascinating run to the finals. Andy's back fresh for a big push for the parcel for the next 8 weeks, I suppose. Tyre Power's Power Up Sale is on there with 25% off selected Pirelli tyres. Have a great weekend, mate. Great to have you back on board, and we'll chat again soon.
1: Good on you, Guru. See ya.
0: There is Andy Maher previewing the weekend's footy. Going to be an interesting one with cricket during the day, AFLW, AFL, so much going on.
2: Imagine if his Blues did win the whole season.
0: Oh, you win the grand final.
2: Yeah.
0: That'd be the biggest story ever.
2: It would be the biggest story ever. Mm. But possible?
0: I can't recall a team sacking a coach in the AFL and going on to make the finals.
2: Yeah, right. So it was already a mean feat.
0: I can't remember that. And they sacked Fossey after round 9.
2: Mm.
0: And here they are. And they win this weekend. They've booked themselves a spot in the finals with a game to play. Unbelievable, unbelievable turnaround. Anyway, enjoy your footy this weekend. Enjoy your local news as well, because that's coming up next on The Morning Crew with Gabby and Dan.
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4: 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Drift 83 now stocking Nina and Pasadena, Russell Athletics, Vizsla, Sister and Kiss Chasey. The perfect look isn't complete without you wearing it. Drift 83.
5: Good morning, it's Emma Clark with your local news update. Aurika says drilling at its Comstock Gold Project in St Arnett has delivered visible gold in the new area, strengthening its plans to move towards production. Daniel Brewer has more.
6: Drilling uncovered multiple gold grains just 18 metres from the surface, with a secondary nearby site also containing visible gold. The company says the discovery opens a new area for near-surface mineralisation and strengthens its production plans. Aurika is targeting small-scale mining at Comstock and has already secured a toll mining agreement with the nearby Wedderburn gold mill. Laboratory assay results are expected in 3 to 5 weeks, which will determine how much gold is present in the area. Daniel Brewer, Ace Radio.
5: A long-serving Garoque police officer has been charged with sexual assault following a confidential internal investigation by Victoria Police. Senior Constable James Richardson, who operated the one-man police station for decades, is accused of misconduct and sexual assault. The decorated officer has been the subject of a top-secret investigation, with full details of the allegations yet to be publicly released. The charges follow an investigation into Richardson's conduct while serving as a police officer in the region. He faced Horsham Magistrates Court earlier this week after being charged on the 17th of July. More than $31,000 is being distributed to 10 Ararat Rural City Community Projects. Pat Gordon has more.
7: The latest grants will support the Ararat Motorcycle Club, Ararat Rifle Club, Show Society and Ararat Women's Shed. Successful applicants also include the Buanga Events Committee, Friends of Gum San, Rural Australians for Refugees and Lake Bolac Little Athletic Centre. Council says the funding will support sporting facilities, community events, cultural activities, visitor safety and new equipment across the region. Pat Gordon, Ace Radio.
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5: After a strong home and away season, the Horsham Heat women's team has finished third on the state league ladder and will play a quarter final this weekend. The Heat will travel to the State Volleyball Centre Saturday to take on seventh placed Alliance Black. It's been a successful first season in the state league comp for Horsham, which will be hoping to extend its campaign with a win. And that's your local sport.
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9: Your four-day forecast for the Wimmera, cloudy today with a medium chance of light showers, most likely in the late morning. Winds westerly up to 20 k's an hour. We're heading for a top today of 15 in Horsham, 14 in Stawell and Ararat. Dropping down to 6 tonight, tomorrow early fog, then cloudy, 15. For the weekend, Saturday early fog, then cloudy and 14. Sunday partly cloudy, 16.
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11: And right now, 8 degrees.
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0: 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This is the Morning Crew with Gabby and Dan for a Thursday.
1: It's just come to my attention that people are getting really excited over a date in 2028. So that is July 22nd in 2028.
0: What day of the week does that fall on, Dan? I'm not sure. I can't look that far into the future. My skill doesn't go that far in advance.
1: That's
0: Sorry.
1: A shame. I should have quizzed you.
0: Yeah.
1: But it is 709 days away. And wow. I was like, why are people putting in leave? I don't understand what's going on. In fact, it's going to be a total solar eclipse right across Australia.
0: Across Australia.
2: One time I was falling in love, now I'm only falling apart.
0: The late great Bonnie Tyler, of course.
2: There's nothing I can do, a total eclipse of the
0: sun.
1: Yeah. The sun.
0: Yeah.
1: Yeah, there you go. At the moment, millions of people are carefully casting their eyes skyward in the UK or over in Europe for a solar eclipse. So it's the biggest one since 1999. People are going bananas trying to get their hands on the glasses.
0: Yes.
1: Queuing up at 2 a.m., scrambling to get them. But it was a total solar eclipse in Iceland, Greenland and Spain, and about 90% in the UK.
0: Well, that'd be, I mean, I actually regularly moon events, you know, these moon events that happen because they're quite frequent, but I don't think I've ever seen a total solar eclipse, have I?
1: I
0: don't think I have.
1: Now, don't get too excited.
0: Yes.
1: It's going to happen for most of Australia.
0: Right.
1: So I think the epicentre of it essentially is going to be Sydney, but in Melbourne it won't be totality.
0: Okay, right, yeah.
1: A part of it, like a portion. A portion,
0: yeah,
1: about 80%. Right. But it's like in Sydney it'll be nearly 4 minutes of darkness.
0: That's great.
1: I know. So now I'm looking at putting leave in.
0: Yeah,
1: there's people saying they're getting their Forbies and they're going to go on an outback trip. People have said that they've had annual leave in for the last 4 years.
0: Yeah.
1: Another person said that in 1984, someone put this on their calendar.
0: Wow.
1: And they were like, no, gosh, it's 1984. 2028 is ages away.
0: 44 years away.
1: And now he's like, I'm in my 50s and it's nearly here.
0: That's pretty cool.
1: It's fascinating.
0: Yeah. No, well, listen, that's exciting. You and I think we're pretty clever when we book in the Monday before Cup Day.
1: Yeah.
0: And we booked that in January for a day of annual leave. I haven't thought about booking a day in 709 days' time.
1: Well, what are you doing in 2037 on July 13?
0: Nothing at this stage.
1: Because that's going to be a solar eclipse and
0: right.
1: The best vantage point is going to be Uluru.
0: Oh,
1: a dramatic midwinter total blackout.
0: Yeah, okay.
1: Which I think is very cool.
0: Seems to be July, a quite common theme here. That's when the eclipsing seems to happen.
1: Someone would understand why.
0: Intelligence would be able to answer that for
1: me. It's going to be really annoying. I'm going to put in my leave. I'm going to travel to Sydney. I'm going to get accommodation or I'm going to be in the outback or whatever and it'll be overcast. You're like, what? But nearly 5 minutes.
0: Yeah.
1: Like, does it go fully dark? Has anyone ever been in a total solar eclipse?
0: I think it's full darkness, but it's...
1: You'd have the ring.
0: Yeah, you get a little bit of the ring, but don't stare at it for God's sake.
1: But, like, would your lights on your car turn on?
0: Oh, that's I'd say so.
1: You know, like, how dark is dark?
0: Mate, my lights are that sensitive. Sometimes they turn on when I'm going under a bridge.
1: Yes,
0: so I assume
1: that's
0: true. I assume that an eclipse would do that.
1: So anyway, 709 days ago.
0: Countdown is on.
1: Well and truly.
0: Book your annual leave before they click. 12 to 9, Morning Crew with Gabby and Dan.
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4: Do you know what I realised the other day? I could be a grandmother. Like, my son's 18. He's
5: an
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4: No, I just mean, like, my child's at the age where I could become a grandmother.
5: 3, 2, 1. No.
4: A hot grandmother, but still a grandmother.
0: Yeah.
6: Carrie and Tommy.
0: Revlon is donating $2 from every super lustrous lip product sold at Chemist Warehouse to look good, feel better.
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0: 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You

0: Swift at 5 to 9, Morning Crew with Gabby and Dan. Got a quick bone to pick with your husband before we go.
1: You haven't seen him in years.
0: No, but he signed up for a gym and you were telling me about it yesterday. I'm now getting ads for that gym in my social media feed.
1: Are you really?
0: I have never looked up a gym ever in my life.
1: I have
0: and
1: a
0: now
1: bone.
0: Getting ads.
1: I have a bone to pick with him as well.
0: Okay.
1: Well, he's gone to the gym, messaged me this morning. His arms are sore, but he's on toilet scrubbing and mirror duty today. How convenient. Couldn't you have done leg day? Yeah, right. I couldn't possibly lift my arms.
0: Pull the other one, mate. Anyway, I know which gym he goes to and I know their membership offer at the moment because it's in my feed. Your phones are listening. Anyway, have a great day. Friday tomorrow. Can't wait. Morning Crew with Gabby and Dan.
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12: A cloudy day, a top of 16, 9 o'clock. Good morning. I'm David Armstrong. PSOs will be used to tackle rising retail crime. They'll be given greater patrol powers, enabling them to be deployed to shopping areas and other crime hotspots to improve safety. The Premier, Ben Carroll, announcing another 150 officers will be added to the existing force.
13: To go to places Victorians need and want them. High crime spots. Community safety is our highest priority. This is a $151 million package to recruit another 150 PSOs, taking it to 200. It will also provide additional supervisory police.
12: New official data reveals it would cost more than $12 billion to dump the suburban rail loop. The confidential documents were presented to Ben Carroll in his first days in the job as the new Premier. Well, students across the country are preparing to halt their studies to protest against One Nation leader Pauline Hanson. A nationwide rally is expected to attract thousands of young people opposed to the party's policies. Felix Hughes will be among them. He is strongly against proposed changes to the curriculum.
14: Pauline Hanson is not on your side. She is not your friend. She votes against your interests and the interests of young people every single time she can. This is our future we need to fight for. This is our schools we need to fight for. This is better universities we have to fight for and our rights as workers.
12: Melbourne High students have turned on each other after the school's student-run political interest group invited a far-right influencer to speak. Hugo Lennon's appearance now won't go ahead. Some students claiming it was putrid that the political group was pushing a far-right agenda on students. Police have arrested a man behind the wheel of a Nissan Patrol who drove on the wrong side of the ring road, then along a railway line before ending up on a Glenroy dam as he tried to evade officers. The dog squad found the 33-year-old who had to be treated for a bite mark. His female passenger was also arrested this morning. They're both now in custody being interviewed. There's been a big jump in the number of drone incursions in restricted airspace around Australian military facilities. News Corp is reporting nearly 150 breaches involving unmanned aircraft occurring in the 2024-25 financial year. Just 60 were reported in the year before. Shadow Defence Industry Minister Philip Thompson fears it isn't recreational drone users entering restricted space.
15: I don't think a swarm of drones is operated by a young 16-year-old kid having fun. A swarm of drones where there's 20 or more linked up together flying over a base, to me, that seems like a bad actor. To me, that seems like foreign interference.
12: A man's been arrested in Brighton East this morning after stealing a tradie's van while his back was turned. Police used a tyre deflation device to stop the vehicle, which was seen running red lights on St Kilda Road. In finance, the dollar's trading at 70.62 US.
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12: Pat Cummins has declared himself recharged and ready for Australia's gruelling schedule of 21 test matches in 12 months. The Aussie skipper will lead his side today in the first test against Bangladesh in Darwin. After missing most of last summer with a back injury, Cummins says he's in good shape.
16: Feels like I've had a proper 12-month block of basically just gym work and running and things that I don't think I ever would have had. So, you know, something like my hamstrings, I've probably managed the last 5 or 6 years. They feel 100% right now.
12: Lucas Harrington says it is a dream come true with his transfer to Hull City confirmed. The 18-year-old, he signed a 5-year deal worth around $33 million. And Lionel Messi says he is unsure how much longer he will play for following the death of his father. That's the latest news and sports.
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11: 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The perfect look isn't complete without you wearing it. Drift 83.
18: It's Emma Clark with your local news headlines. Wimmera farmers are among many landowners planning a legal challenge against $814 fines for refusing VicGrid workers access to their properties. The workers were conducting surveys for VNI West. Manu farmer Ben Duxon says the fines will be challenged in court. And a long-serving Garoque police officer has faced court earlier this week in Horsham after being charged with sexual assault following a confidential Victoria Police investigation. Senior Constable James Richardson, who ran the one-man police station in Garoque for decades, is accused of misconduct and sexual assault. He was charged on the 17th of July. And that's your local news headlines.
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18: Your four-day forecast for the Wimmera: cloudy, a medium chance of showers. Most likely later this morning, light winds becoming westerly, up to 20 k's per hour. Tomorrow, cloudy, morning fog, light chance of showers and 15. Saturday, cloudy, morning fog, light winds and 14. And for Sunday, partly cloudy, light winds and a top of 16. We're expecting a top of 15 for Horsham today. Stall and Ararat heading for 14.
19: Don't Maccas walk, Maccas run to the new quarter pounder barbecue bacon.
18: It's currently 9 degrees.
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Mix of AM music that makes you feel good. Chanel, Tyler, it is Emma Clark this morning in for Kayla, who is out on the road. Her and Casey are heading off to Dimboola very, very soon. We'll hear from them in a couple of hours' time because they're off to the region's best accommodation, which is Whispering Pines in Dimboola. I'm excited to hear what they've got to tell us about this fab accommodation place. I've looked at a few pictures. It looks glorious, but more from the girls a little later on as we celebrate your votes and region's best. This is Josh Fawaz and Like a Prayer. When

94.5 Nil to the Border, 98.5 Ararat and the Grampians, and 101.3 The Wimmera is Mix FM, Stella Lefty and Boston. We are celebrating the region's best here at Mix FM. And today the girls are off to Whispering Pines in Dimboola for best accommodation place. And then tomorrow, right here in town in Horsham, to the Bull and Mouth, as it was voted best pub meal. I went there a

0: Canteen and Market, and we've still got a few fuel vouchers worth $50 to give away as well, which are very handy right now. 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Region's Best, two categories left to go. 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

0: Kid Laroi on Mix FM, girls. If you haven't watched Off Campus, you won't know what I'm talking about, but I'm pretty sure 99.9% of you are across this awesome show on Prime. It's all about books, about hockey players and relationships and stuff turned into, you know, a TV show that's gone absolutely nuts. But Belmont Camelli, who is one of the stars of the show, he plays Garrett Graham in a scene called the Shakespeare scene, dances to that song from the Kid Laroi, and it made that song re-famous again. That show has made a lot of artists very, very popular, or like G-Flip. She has become huge once again. Or there's lots of artists who are now famous who were sort of, you know, just doing their own thing in their garage or their bedroom. Their song was played on that TV show, and now they're absolutely right up the top of the Spotify and Apple list and getting booked out for concerts. It's great. Somba, very soon, also Pink.
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0: 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We're coming up to 10. We'll check out the latest in news headlines. G Flip, yes, another song from that off-campus show. I told you, all the songs out of that show are just going nuts at the moment. We're going to hear from Olivia Dean and also Cat's Eye after 10.
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5: Hi. 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
5: 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My front wheels were like marshmallows.
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15: 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The perfect look isn't complete without you wearing it. 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
0: It's Emma Clark with your local news headlines. Orica is reporting its first visible gold discovery within the Walker Shear at its Comstock project near St Arnid. Multiple gold grains were found in drilling, including one intercept just 18 metres from the surface. The company says it's the first visible gold found in the secondary Walker Shear. Further drilling's planned, with core samples now being analysed. And Federal Member for Wannon Dan Tin is urging all residents, farmers and backyard poultry owners across the region to remain vigilant. With H5N1 cases confirmed across the southwest over the past week, with Hamilton seeing a case confirmed yesterday in a turn. And that's your local news headlines.
15: During times of crisis, Mix FM is your official emergency broadcaster. Mix FM weather. Choices Flooring by Westside Stall is now offering a great range of window furnishings available for supply and installation.